0: Texas, Raleigh Brown.
1: Taylor drops, throws a bullet into the end zone. McGee, leaping grab, touchdown, Mississippi State.
2: Throws to the end zone, back shoulder.
3: Is he caught? Oh my God! Oh my God, he caught it! Oh my God, he caught it! Yes! Western Michigan and the college football world! Iowa has your back!
4: Who says college football is boring? That last cut alone says otherwise. What a day in college football. Seems like we say that every week. Upsets and near upsets abound in week four. A few close shaves occurred as well. Wisconsin gives Luke Fickell a signature win over Penn State. Mississippi State's comeback to keep its record perfect. And how about the Gators chomping number four Ole Miss? And in the Battle of Orange, Texas holds off Tennessee. And the latest miracle, Iowa beats Michigan in what some might say retribution for week one's controversial finish. We'll visit that again in a little while. We had a bunch of ranked-on-ranked games, and most didn't disappoint.
5: Justice served, says Iowa. And Michigan now has an official L by its record. You're right. We speak of surprises every week. The biggest surprise this season, maybe Florida. Look at where they are in the top 10 now. They dominated a team that made the playoff last year. Still some big tests ahead, though, for the Gators and for first-year coach John Summerall. Anyway, still things look pretty good so far.
4: Did not mention the close win for defending champs Indiana against Northwestern and Oregon bouncing back to beat USC, but with an injury to Dante Moore, the quarterback, who, according to school sources, out indefinitely with a concussion. So not all was happy.
5: Yeah, it was a scary situation. Unfortunate with a situation with after the play. You can take your side on whether, you know, it was targeting or not, but it's the way you react. And that was not the kind of attitude you need to have on the field of play and something that is potentially very serious. And we call that sportsmanship.
4: We'd like to see more of it, wouldn't we?
5: We need some.
4: Yep. Some news off the field. In fact, two items. On Monday, the Senate overwhelmingly passed the Protect College Sports Act by a 77-22 margin. The bill would give the NCAA a limited antitrust exemption to establish new rules on athletic eligibility, transfers, and compensation, while limiting conference realignment and the possibility of a super conference. It has other values, but according to West Virginia Senator Shelley Moore, this was a no-brainer.
6: Oh, I think the players come out on top of this, and the American public come out on top of this. We enjoy our college sports, the big sports, the revenue that create the revenue. Basketball and football is in a state like mine. It is a big, it's a big deal in the fall, and so I think we want to protect the student athletes, which we are through their health and through their emphasis on education. We're protecting women in Olympic sports, which is very important to me. We're protecting the ability for our student athletes to only transfer one time without penalty rather than every year you see new teams. There's no loyalty anymore when we see this happen all across the nation. You're just buying teams like a pro team. And I think this resets us back to where we want to be, but it allows that student to cash in on their NIL and to also be paid. So I think it's a win for the students most especially.
4: Now the bill has to get through the House, but that might take a while. And last week, the battle between LSU and the Southeastern Conference stirred up again when Louisiana Attorney General Liz Merle filed a motion to dismiss the lawsuit filed by the conference in a federal court in Alabama earlier in September. The SEC claimed that LSU had violated First Amendment rights by attempting to sign former NFL players to their roster. Right before the first game, LSU backed off the idea, and the SEC asked for a continuance until further notice. Well, LSU decided to push the issue with the motion last week, so welcome to one man's family.
5: Yeah, so much good with the game of football. It's just a shame that we're playing the game and we have enough to entertain us, and this is right there on the side. We can't seem to make a decision and move forward. I know there's a possibility of this happening and something coming together, but there's still a lot of people split on this, and the divide seems to be over mainly money. You know, if you put a cap on players and what they can earn, then are you playing games with the free enterprise system?
4: There's a fine line between that and what's available, which is something that I'm sure will be eventually figured out. You could say that the Michigan Wolverines were Iowa'd last week. That's a term that means no matter what the statistics are, chances are good the Hawkeyes will be in the game in the fourth quarter and will, at times, find a way to win.
7: They needed every second on the clock to pull out the upset in Ann Arbor with a Hank Brown touchdown pass on the last play. The term's been around a few years, and earlier this week, Coach Kirk Ferentz was asked to give his definition.
8: I've always been kind of entertained and amused because everybody talks about, you know, Coach Fry had the white pants and sunglasses, exotics, you know, little dumpling. I mean, you know, he had all that stuff. It was distracting. It's like motions, right? But in our big games, I mean, think about the Michigan game in 85, 12-10, right? The one in 81, 9-7. And the principles, I don't think, change. We're all in different situations, especially in college football. It's not the NFL. So I think you figure out where you're at, what you can do, and what's realistic, and then go from there. And just heard, guess Coach Kelly's on that college show on Tuesday. I heard him say this morning, this is entertainment business. It is a billion-dollar industry and all that stuff. So I talked to our players about that Sunday. I said, you know, we're not in the entertainment business. We're trying to win. Statistics are important, but, you know, which ones really matter, which ones really count. You just got to do what you think best.
7: Well, the task gets a little more difficult this week as Ohio State travels to Kinnick Stadium to face the Hawkeyes. Two contrasting styles, with Ohio State averaging 45 points on offense while Iowa only gives up 8 points a game.
5: Yeah, Kirk Ferentz has been playing old school ball for a long time. Let's just go on back to Hayden Fry versus Bo Schembechler. That's the kind of football we see. And, you know, he's won a lot of football games that way. He is the dean of college football coaches.
7: And I think that's where the old 3 yards in a cloud of dust originated, was in Iowa.
5: Yeah, I don't know if he's going to win a 12-10 type game this weekend. He's probably going to have to score some more points. You can't stop him. You can only hope to contain him. When we talk about Jeremiah Smith, the other side of the football, the Heisman front runner this week, it's going to take a little bit more explosiveness or punch on offense.
7: Well, it's been a while since the Clemson Tigers have been in the national conversation. Their last push towards being in the title hunt was 2022, when the Tigers spent most of the season ranked in the top 10, only to lose to rival South Carolina, which knocked them out of the playoff talk. Since then, Clemson has lost no less than 4 games in each of the last 3 years, including 2024, when they made the playoff with an upset in the ACC championship game. On Saturday, they welcomed the Miami Hurricanes, who are ranked number 4 in the country and have dominated in their last 4 games. The Tigers are a double-digit underdog at home for the first time since 2003. But according to Phil Kornblut of Sports Talk South Carolina, the Tigers can return to the limelight with an upset this weekend.
9: They played LSU to open the season. LSU was ranked 11th. They go down there, they get embarrassed. And boy, the wolves were howling about Sweeney and his ways and et cetera, et cetera. Well, they have won 3 in a row since then. He has changed quarterbacks. He has made moves on defense. He has made moves on his offensive line. So he's improved his team. And now you're 17-point home dogs to Miami under the lights at Death Valley. This is the perfect setup for Dabo Sweeney and Clemson. Miami hasn't played anybody. Their numbers are outrageous, but they haven't played anybody. And they haven't played under the conditions they're going to play under. Until the South Carolina game at the end of the season, this is the last great home game for Clemson. It's the last chance for their fans to sink their teeth into something juicy.
7: These two teams haven't played since 2023. It was in Miami, and the Canes pulled off the upset then. Now the shoe's on the other foot, so to speak.
5: And it would be a big upset. Dabo Swinney's been in Clemson, South Carolina as the head coach for 18 years. Never has he been a bigger underdog than he is this weekend. It's 17-plus, and that's just crazy to think about. And this program, they've got some pride. The players do. They don't want to see another repeat of what happened against this LSU team at the beginning of the year. But do they have the guns to do it? I don't know. I know Miami's got playmakers. They've got Malachi Toney, and he's got 564 receiving yards already through just 4 games, third best in the country.
7: Missouri's loss to Mississippi State had a sting to it last week. The Tigers held a fourth-quarter lead but couldn't hold on, but also had a couple of chances late to tie, but 2 failed fourth-down tries ended the chance for the road win. Now, Missouri returns home to face one of the hottest teams in the country and the Florida Gators, fresh off their win over Ole Miss. The Gators are 5th in the nation in total offense and 2nd in scoring, putting up more than 50 per contest. That probably means the Tigers will need to finish drives with scores if they are to pull the upset. Missouri coach Eli Drinkwitz made that point: make the most when you're on the opponent's side of the field.
10: You know, we've got to be better on the plus side of the 50. That's a lot of different things, primarily execution and play calling. We got to get on the same page of what we're going to call and make sure our guys can execute it. You know, we have got to be able to be more efficient, especially with the holding penalties. But we got to keep our hands inside. We got to know when we're out leveraged to let him go. We can't restrict. Can't start slow. Got to come out with precision execution early.
7: There were complaints that Missouri hung on to the ranking in the AP poll, but the Tigers can prove they belong with a win this week. And meanwhile, might we see a little letdown from the Gators?
5: I was just going to use that line. They better be careful, because all the hype over the win last week and the way they did it against Ole Miss, this will be a perfect storm for Missouri to pull the upset. The Gators have struggled, too, in their previous trips out to Columbia. They've lost three of the last four. One win in his career at Missouri versus top 10 teams, though, for Eli Drinkwitz. Just one.
7: Could make it two this week, though. This wasn't supposed to have much implications regarding conference or national title hopes, but Alabama, Mississippi State has that feeling. Both teams have been impressive, particularly on offense, where the two teams have elite quarterbacks. Keelan Russell has progressed to be one of the top signal callers for the Crimson Tide. Super Camario Taylor, I just wanted to use that, moving up the charts for the Heisman. This ranked-on-ranked game is getting most of the attention, or getting the most attention, since Dak Prescott was under center at Mississippi State back in 2015. Can this one live up to the expectations? Well, Matt Wyatt, former Mississippi State quarterback and member of the Bulldogs Radio Network, sees this one going one of many ways.
11: If the two offenses are just sort of themselves, yeah, you could absolutely see 42-40. It's hard to look at this and really have great confidence picking one or the other because, yeah, it's on the road for Alabama, but it's an offense that has been so explosive in short bursts. And they hadn't scored less than 45 points all year long. And Russell, he'll take the play and turn it into chicken salad, so to speak, at any time running out of there because he's such a great runner, an explosive electric runner, and he's got a great arm too. You know, there's a lot of similarities in the two quarterbacks. Camario's a little heavier, a little taller, but in terms of what they give you, there's a lot of similarities there. So I think Alabama probably does have a line of scrimmage advantage to a degree, and maybe a depth advantage. I think this is one of those games where quite literally just about anything can happen.
7: The Bulldogs have not beaten Alabama since 2007. You remember who the coach was?
5: Sylvester Croom.
7: Well, yes, but I meant for Alabama.
5: No, yeah, it was his first year, Nick Saban.
7: Nick Saban. So anything's possible.
5: Oh, yeah. Well, it's been 16 straight if you want to do the counting back to 2007. But also I noticed Alabama has covered the last six. So they've not just won, but they've been very convincing here, at least of late. Look, this line, if you keep up with that stuff, we don't condone that kind of thing, but it's less than a touchdown. That means that somebody thinks that Mississippi State has a shot, more than just Matt Wyatt there. And you do have this matchup between the two quarterbacks. To me, they're very similar in so many ways. They're young, and they're going to be great, and they already are pretty good. And I noticed this week, Graham, interestingly enough, that the Heisman odds are out, and Kamario Taylor's third in the odds right now to win the Heisman Trophy. And Keelan Russell is fourth. How about that? Could be a lot of points scored between these two quarterbacks. And the comparison to Dak Prescott seems to be pretty real for Kamario Taylor.
7: I would think so. And one more thing. With a vote in the Senate on the Protect College Sports Act earlier this week, it's a good time to look back at the history of our government and its handling of cases involving the NCAA. It started more than 100 years ago when President Theodore Roosevelt threatened to make football illegal if the leaders in college football didn't make the game safer. More than 100 players had suffered serious injury and at least 19 had died playing the game. That led to the formation of the NCAA, which created rules that included the elimination of the flying wedge, a blocking scheme which caused most of those serious wounds. It was nearly 80 years later when another landmark decision changed the rules on television rights, when the Supreme Court found the NCAA's restrictive television policies as being, quote, price-fixing and illegal, thus allowing schools and conferences the right to negotiate their own TV deals. That completely stripped the NCAA of its media power in football. It would be another four decades or so, 2021, before the Supreme Court intervened again, ruling unanimously that the NCAA had no rights in limiting education-related benefits, with Justice Brett Kavanaugh stating the NCAA model of amateurism was, quote, flatly illegal in almost any other industry, end quote. A 2024 lawsuit filed in California led to an agreement which provides $2.78 billion in retroactive damages for Division I athletes playing between 2016 and 24, as well as revenue sharing while increasing roster limits. Several schools are involved in other ongoing litigation, including the latest clash between LSU, the state of Louisiana, and the SEC, challenging the precedent that professional players may return to college and complete their eligibility. Lindy's advice on all of this? Don't hold your breath. For this week's U.S. Farm Raised Catfish Catch of the Week, we head to Ann Arbor for a second time this season with a different outcome for the Michigan Wolverines. Iowa pulled off the upset with his touchdown pass from Hank Brown to Reese Vanderzee for 16 yards on the final play of the game. Gary Dolphin has the call on the Learfield, Iowa Hawkeye Network.
12: 17-yard line of Michigan for the win. Iowa down 5, empty backfield. Here's the snap. Brown straight back, throws to the corner of the end zone. Caught! It's caught! Touchdown, Iowa! Touchdown! Touchdown, Iowa! The game is over. The Hawks have won it. Reese Vanderzee caught the pass, backing into the end zone. He ran to the front pylon on the far sideline, and Brown delivered a beauty.
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7: Time to bring in Lynn Scarborough from Lindy's and lindysports.com. We start in Washington, D.C., where the Senate passed the Protect College Sports Act, a little bit closer to passing overall. What do you think?
15: Well, the fact that they're dealing in Washington, D.C., lets you know kind of what I would feel. I don't like the idea of big government. The more that the government interferes in things in life that I think they shouldn't interfere with, the more likely it is I think that something will be happening wrong. This could be one of those places, though, that I disagree with my own general concept. Anybody that thought that all the changes that have been made were going to turn out good hadn't really thought it through. I know that they're trying to modify or make stable what's happening with NIL and name, image, likeness, transfer portal, all those things. I saw that one of the Democratic senators said that, or maybe a Democratic House member, said that they could make sure that the bill that was voted on and approved in the Senate would not be the same bill that was voted on and approved on the House. So when you're starting out that way, that doesn't make it sound too likely that something will happen that's good. But, I hope that something happens, because I think that what's gone on in the last year and going on even more, and I hope that common sense comes in somewhere, especially on this pro ball with people that have signed and gotten paid and played in professional athletics coming back to play college football and basketball. That's just wrong. And I hope the common sense prevails.
7: All right, let's move on and talk a little bit of football. SEC, 10 teams in the AP poll this week and a lot of complaints. What do you think?
15: Yeah, I understand that. But I don't think it's according to what the poll is for. You know, is it to rank the 10 best or the 25 best teams? you know, why are you having the poll? I think when you've got, like the SEC has got right now, with so many teams that are competitive and that are good, until they start playing each other, they're going to have these kind of records. I think I looked earlier, and there are six or seven teams that are in the SEC that are playing each other that could, you know, some of those have to go down. You can't have ties anymore. So I believe it's going to automatically take care of itself. But, you know, I just kept telling people, if you don't like the SEC, get good enough to beat them, as long as you're going to be playing them and losing. That's the kind of thing that's going to happen.
7: Let's pick some games now. We'll start in the Big Ten. Ohio State visiting Iowa.
15: Iowa is one of the overlooked teams in the country. You got to be proud of Iowa. Kurt Ferentz, longest lasting team coach, I think, head coach in Group of Four ball. They're only giving up 8 points a game. But their offense, which is only scored like, you know, 15 or something, they're scoring up in the 30s. They're averaging 25 games a win. I'm going to take Ohio State in that game, but not by much. And I think it's very possible that Iowa could win the game. Iowa, one of the surprise teams in the conference.
7: All right, now to the ACC, Miami and Clemson.
15: Yeah, I like Miami. Clemson has not looked like the same team this year. They bounced back from that first bad loss. But I think Miami is the real team in the ACC. They're the one that's most likely to make the playoffs. And I think that Miami will win the game.
7: Auburn, Tennessee.
15: It's one of those rivalries that I'm glad is coming back, just like Auburn and Florida was. You know, Tennessee did lose the ball game last week to Texas, but by one score. And when you lose by one score to a team that is ranked like Texas, that's got to be a good thing. It's playing at Tennessee. Tennessee's hungry. They like being where they are now. I'll take Tennessee to knock off Auburn.
7: How about Florida, Missouri?
15: I'm going to take Florida. I think that Missouri, they're a better team than they have been. Last year they had a really good season, kind of got overlooked. But I think that this year that they're going to disappoint some people. I'm going to take Florida to win the game.
7: And Alabama, Mississippi State.
15: I'm going to take Alabama to win it. I don't see that until Mississippi State beats Alabama, I'm not going to think they're going to until I see it. Taylor's outstanding quarterback for Mississippi State. Again, one of the surprise teams in the country. But I think Alabama will win it.
7: And you're upset.
15: Hey, Florida State. I think that they'll win the ball game. They're playing Virginia. Virginia is ranked and has been doing well. But this disappointment, they just got to end for Florida State. I think that they're going to win the ball game.
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30: Hi, this is Congresswoman Lizzie Fletcher, running for re-election in Texas's 7th Congressional District in the November 3rd general election. This election is very important, so make sure you register to vote today, and then make sure you turn out to vote. Early voting starts October 19th. Remember, your vote counts.
4: Well, let me throw one at you.
5: You know,
4: she said, allegedly, I like light skins.
5: Oh, I read guess. That. I read it. I heard a piece of it, and I was like, oh, girls. And, you know, the rule of thumb is if there's a mic, assume someone's listening. Assume it's a hot mic, right? Like, that's the rule of thumb.
6: Even, and you notice when you get mic'd up, like, and you're talking. I've been on a set a lot of times, and I can remember, like, you know, like, Skip would want to say something in my ear or something, and he would put his hand, and I would be like, Skip, like, they can hear you. Like, don't do that. I used to say that because, you know, he'd go, because he knows that there are people in the control room.
4: Even when they, so shout out to Scotty, because I know he's going to listen. He's going to bring it up tomorrow on TV. He always skims through our show. Even when it's like, oh, I got you. I cut it off for you. I'm like, and I always turn the pack off myself. That's and then they get mad because I get back on live TV and they'll be like, Dub, we need your mic. You need your mic. I'm like, hold on. All right, I'm back on. Because when you got to go there and have these conversations, but let me throw out for those who aren't familiar with it. So it was basically the live stream of the King's Media Day press conference. And that's where they caught these two women, reporters that were talking about the one, they're going to say, Ben Simmons looks like, allegedly, I like light skins, I guess. And the other one said, so a male reporter asked him about it, Zach LaVine, who got all this money, blah, blah, blah. And she says, hella fine. Then she goes on to say, I mean, his personality annoys the boop out of me. So that's what makes him less fine.
5: I know it's not Zach supposed is cute, to be funny,
4: but his personality blanking annoys me. And then he just seems like he's hella like a word that I can't say.
6: Right.
4: Yeah. And he's beautiful. She said he's beautiful.
6: Was the one that said his skin. There's another skin quote or something,
4: great
6: right?
4: Great start of the season.
5: Yeah.
6: Oh, he has beautiful skin.
31: Or but now it's okay, right?
1: Now we can sexualize people.
2: Okay. I know. I mean,
1: got it.
2: But these
1: just
2: are,
1: making sure we're on the same page.
2: But I'm just saying, and that's why I wanted you to get in on this, Monty. Yeah. It just was a bad look for the
3: really bad look
2: for the female.

0: with the first 54 games.
1: I don't know why the Pistons are trying to play hardball.
0: Yes.
1: I get Cade Cunningham is the guy. You always want to be deliberative. But Jalen Duren is 22 years old. Like, he's going to get better.
0: Right.
1: He made an all-star team last season.
0: Oh, and NBA all-right.
1: He didn't play well in the playoffs, but he's a young player.
0: I think they're playing hardball, and I get the playoffs weren't good. I'm with you, Kelvin.
2: Yes.
0: But you don't play hardball with a 22-year-old who has such an upside, Mark. You can root this kid, even if he comes back on a qualifying offer, he might not be the same. And wait, guys with way less talent have made these big contracts and gotten money. And there are plenty of teams who will take a 22 or 23-year-old with those numbers, Mark, who have money to spend.
1: Oh, 100%. I mean, if he does that qualifying offer, it's a risk for them, for him. But it can also be a risk for the Pistons if he has this breakout year and he'll remember how negotiations played out. I think secondly,
2: but wouldn't that be a good thing,
1: NBA,
2: Mark? Not to cut you off, but wouldn't that be a good thing?
1: Contracts don't mean anything. So, like, you sign the deal. If they're underperforming, you can trade them later.
0: And I said that Bradley Beal's been traded. Like, a lot of these bad contracts, you can move people because people want their slots, all kinds of stuff. So it's not like you're stuck if you sign 100%. The guy.
2: Okay. This is the thing. Is somebody you want to keep? Absolutely. This is where Rob and I differ. But I think $200 million is fair. Obviously, he wants to get as much as, so it's two sides, right? He wants to get as much as he can. They're looking at it as what we think you're worth right now. Surely you can get better. And the same thing you're saying about, oh, you can trade this, you can do that. I can come back to you in a year and a half and say, you know what? You balled out. You deserve it. Here's a bigger extension.
0: No, but
2: I don't have to wait to the end.
0: But Mark, his thing is last year, I made the All-Star team. Last year, mm-hmm. I was NBA All-NBA.
2: And here's my rebuttal to you.
0: For that, you're trying to discount me? You're trying to give me you want a hometown discount?
2: And Mark, whenever I needed you, you didn't show up at all. You looked like a 10th man on the bench type of player. That's the biggest thing.
1: I get it. I mean, the playoffs, that's what matters the most. But, like, he's 22 years old. If he was in his prime, that's another thing. And it's like, okay, is he going to show up in the big moment?
2: So why do I have to pay him like he's in his prime?
1: What I'm saying is if he was in his prime and he was shrinking in the playoffs, I think that's representative of who he is. Oh, he's a regular season player, doesn't show up in the big moments. But when a 22-year-old player doesn't show up in the big moments, like, that's usually what happens with young players, and they use that as a learning lesson. I mean, we saw in the regular season that he had great growth. He also had some injuries that I think derailed him a little bit at the end of the season. So I'm sorry, Kelvin. I'm unfortunately with Rob on this one.
0: And here's the other one. They paid Chet Holmgren, who didn't play well in the postseason. Mm-hmm. They believed in him, right? They were like, despite not playing well, they cashed him out. So I'm sure he's looking at that saying that the Thunder had belief in him and his career that he was going to get better, and they just paid him.
1: Yeah, and now, I mean, on the Thunder's end, they made some, you know, financial deliberative concerns elsewhere, you know, letting Lou Dort and Aaron Wiggins and Isaiah Joe go in different deals, but those are role players, and I think the larger point that you're making is Chet Holmgren is part of their main core team. Same thing with Jalen Duren
0: right. With
1: the Pistons. They're young, and again, in today's NBA, you can trade contracts if it's not a fit later on. So I'm with Jalen Duren. I'm with Rob on this one because, you know, having this kind of blinking contest entering training camp, it seems like it creates more problems than actually, you know, it prevents them with shaving a little bit money off their payroll.
2: Sign and trade. I'm with that. We got a touchdown, by the way. Steelers just scored.
0: What a long drive that was.
2: This was the one drive. It's like 8-9 minutes, maybe longer. We'll find out the details on that drive in a minute. Mark Funky Comedina on here with us. Real quick, since we're in LA.
0: 78 yards.
2: 78. How long was it?
0: 17 plays. Wow.
2: Jeez, oh, Pete. Real quick, just you were at Lakers Media Day. Take away from that before we got to go and get to
0: And is Bronny still there?
2: He is still there.
1: Yeah, Rob, I thought you'd be there to see Bronny.
0: Yeah.
1: Yeah, takeaways from Lakers Media Day is that Luka Doncic looks in great shape. He's in a great mood. So is the rest of this team. This Slovenia trip really seemed to do wonders with team bonding and getting to know Luka and appreciating that he paid for it. And I think that, you know, there's a lot of questions on this new team, but they're going to be better than they were last season. So, you know, the whole question, are they better without LeBron James? Indeed, they are.
2: Oh, you just made it a matter of fact. All right. So
0: what'd
2: then,
0: were you there? We didn't get your laugh when JJ. Were you
2: yeah,
0: there?
2: I told him he got to run up on me. And
0: no, when
2: laugh.
0: JJ Redick said that the last two starters on the Pistons on the Lakers white. Won't be white.
1: Rob, I laughed wholeheartedly over that. You got to listen to the audio.
0: Are you in there on that laugh?
1: I'm
0: okay.
1: In there. I all laughed. Right. I gave it a laugh.
2: I asked Jake LaRavia about it, and he said he loves it. He said he loves the Minneapolis Lakers. He loves the Snowtime Lakers. He loved that, too. I put a little video up on it.
0: All right,
2: he loved it.
0: Wait a minute. Here we go. We did have Mark's laugh on that.
2: All right, let me hear it. where's Mark's laugh? Because that sounds like Mark on the phone right now. I can't even mix up. Which one is the audio
0: hear Mark,
2: or him,
0: Mark
2: Monty?
0: Again, one more time. Is it live or memorable?
2: That's what I'm trying to see.
0: But you know what, Mark? I got to give JJ. I'm not a big JJ Redick fan, that was funny.
1: Well, come on, 250 win seasons. First time a Lakers coach has done that since Phil Jackson.
2: Yeah, whoa, dang.
0: That and 290 and a rattle get you on the subway. You.
1: Wow.
2: All right, Mark, man, appreciate it. Thanks for hopping on with us.
1: I appreciate it. Always good chatting with you guys.
2: Absolutely. All right, Mark Medina.
0: All right,
2: we got Shop Talk on the way. It's the Odd Couple, Fox Sports Radio.
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0: Hey, told the girl on the phone, not paying for a whole rewiring job.
1: Got it. So where's the switch that crackles like a witch?
0: It stops crackling when I duct tape it down.
1: Sir, I appreciate a man who trusts his castle to hold the line. Truly. But your switch? The wires inside are having a passionate argument about who gets to carry the current. We'll just step in, cool things down, and give them a new connection.
0: An argument?
1: 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And in my experience, nobody wins if the fight lasts too long. Let's make peace right now. Settle the feud. And oh, you hear that? Your house is real honored to serve you so long. It says thanks for the new switch.
0: Well, you're welcome.
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0: Hey, told the girl on the phone, not paying for a whole rewiring job.
1: Got it. So where's the switch that crackles like a witch?
0: It stops crackling when I duct tape it down.
1: Sir, I appreciate a man who trusts his castle to hold the line. Truly. But your switch? The wires inside are having a passionate argument about who gets to carry the current. We'll just step in, cool things down, and give them a new connection.
0: An argument?
1: Yep. And in my experience, nobody wins if the fight lasts too long. Let's make peace right now. Settle the feud. And oh, you hear that? Your house is real honored to serve you so long. It says thanks for the new switch.
0: Well, you're welcome.
1: Your house is trying to tell you something, and we're listening. 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
20: The Atlanta Braves are one out away from punching their ticket to the NLDS as they are up on the Phillies right now, 6-2. It's the top of the ninth inning in Atlanta. Phillies do have a man on first base, but they are down to their final out. And Chris Sale is on the mound for the Braves right now. So they're one out away. In NBA news, all NBA and All-Star center Jalen Duren has agreed to a 5-year, $200 million fully guaranteed contract to return to the Detroit Pistons. In the NFL, the Pittsburgh Steelers got in the end zone as Aaron Rodgers connected with Darnell Washington. They went for a two-point conversion, did not get it. So Cleveland still leads Pittsburgh 21-16. They just got going in the fourth quarter. And in the WNBA game, it's game three between the Fever and the Aces. Las Vegas is up right now 77-70 with less than 7 minutes to go in the game. Amancio Olaños.
21: Welcome,
22: Jason Smith.
21: Oh, oh, oh.
22: Mike Harmon.
21: Evangelize.
22: Yeah.

0: The Eagles are likely to be without wide receiver Devontae Smith for week four against the Rams. Rams are expecting to have wide receiver Puka Nacua back. Smith has been dealing with a hamstring injury, as has Texans wide receiver Nico Collins, but he's been limited in practice little this week, and he's trying to return this weekend against the Cowboys. Dallas cornerback Joey Porter Jr. practiced with his new team today, the Cowboys. He has a chance to face the Texans on Sunday. Some players that did not practice on Thursday in the NFL to keep an eye on: Jets running back Breece Hall, 49ers wide receiver Mike Evans, Vikings wide receiver Justin Jefferson, and Chargers wide receiver Ladd McConkey. And in case you missed what's happening at San Diego State in their football team, there is a mumps outbreak.
1: Mumps.
0: 17 players either doubtful or ruled out for their game Saturday against Texas State.
1: If you ask me, I would tell you I didn't know people still got mumps.
0: Yeah, I didn't. Yeah.
1: I didn't know.
0: And this many.
2: Yeah, I mean, we'd seen the measles making a comeback. Yeah, sure, right? Yeah.
0: Comeback. That's
1: The measles, the comeback for the measles.
0: For the measles. Wow. Yeah, comeback for the mumps now.
1: Yes.
0: No, no bueno. Right. Back to you guys.
1: Thank you very much,
0: Monty.
2: Unbelievable.
1: So 19 seconds left to go. Syracuse's own Andre Schmidt could be out for the game-winning field goal. Are we going to overtime, or are the Browns set to kick a game winner? Keep it right here. Thursday is just getting started. Jason and Mike, Fox Sports Radio.
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0: There's also now a video of TJ Watt on one of the headsets yelling at the defensive coordinator on a headset, telling him to make better calls.
1: Yeah.
0: So nobody can communicate.
2: No, apparently not.
0: Nobody.
3: To be fair, unlike this show, they were missing Harmon. He left with a foot injury and was unavailable for most of the game.
2: They need a family meeting.
0: They need ASAP.
2: We're going to meet at dinner tomorrow night. Yes. We're going to talk about this.
0: We're gonna figure this out. Exactly. The Braves didn't have to figure much out because they quickly defeated the Phillies 6-2. And I say that because Michael Harris Jr. hit a home run in the bottom of the first inning, and it was kind of all it took. Yeah, Ozzie Albies also hit a home run. Matt Olson hit a home run for Atlanta. They won it 6-2. They're headed to the NLDS to face the Dodgers. That all starts on Saturday. In the WNBA, the Aces eliminated the Fever from the playoffs, coming out on top 94-83. Asia Wilson dropped 36 points to go along with 10 rebounds in a must-win game. Fever shot 38% from the field. Caitlin Clark had 11 points in the first quarter, but only ended with 18 points and 4 assists. Kelsey Mitchell was 7 of 23 from the field, ended with 23 points. Las Vegas will face the winner of Golden State Dallas. They play that game 3 tomorrow, Friday, and then they'll go on to the semifinals. When it comes to the NBA All-Star, center Jalen Duren has agreed to a 5-year, $200 million fully guaranteed contract to return to the Detroit Pistons. There is a story that is coming out about the Trail Blazers. The Trail Blazers hired a new play-by-play guy. And in just a matter of hours, they fired him.
2: Yeah.
3: Oh.
0: Yes. So
2: they found posts of that from him
0: when he was
2: in
0: a teenager.
2: 2013 on social media.
0: Correct.
2: That were still up as of late tonight that were not great posts.
0: Correct. Yeah. They were not great posts, but it's like, where was your, you know, your research?
3: Where
0: on
3: was
0: this?
3: Your vetting?
0: Where was your
3: the
0: vetting?
3: Process?
0: I don't know. It just seems like within hours of announcing that you hired this play-by-play guy or broadcaster, and then it's a bad look. I feel like all around, it's an unfortunate situation.
2: Oh, yeah.
0: But all around, no bueno. There's hockey going on, guys. Still right now, Panthers and the Sharks are tied at 3 with 3 minutes to go in the third period, and the Oilers lead the Canucks 9-6 with about 5 minutes to go in the third period. What a night.
2: Thank you. Thank you very much, yes. Monsi. Coming up next, what we saw tonight, we complain about officiating a lot in sports, and I get it. Sometimes we go over the top, but no. We saw tonight the sport that absolutely has the worst officiating going. That's next. Jason and Mike, Fox Sports Radio. 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
2: He doesn't have to fix stuff like that, but you go back to, hey, SGA getting all the calls, barely getting touched, falling down. What happened when that got too loud? Guess what? SGA stopped getting those calls. It's why they didn't get to the finals, because he stopped getting those calls and he would shoot and fall down, which happens almost every single play. There was too much of an outcry and they started officiating that a little bit better. Whatever it is, stuff like that has to happen in the WNBA, or they need all their officials to be full time. They need to do something, because you can't watch a game like this and see, wow, look at every call going the Aces way down the stretch. Even stuff that's easy, that it'd be easy to say, okay, that's not a foul, or Asia Wilson just fell down. You got to be able to see her just fall down and not that it's a foul on the Fever.
33: Well, that play was one of the most inane things we've watched, right? We had multiple games going on coming down the wire, and that just got our rapt attention as you watched it happen live, going, I didn't just see that, did I? I didn't, because you see the Fever defender immediately just raise her hand like, what did I do? As the whistle blows. And then they show the replay. It takes one. This is where you need one of those red hankies that you could put in your sock, like your Bill Belichick, and be able to throw it at any point, or someone, awake at the control center going, that's not a foul. It's the final 2 minutes. Don't put her to the free throw line. That's just terrible. Yeah. And it makes us look really bad. And we watched it over the course of this season, right? The NBA is going to be interesting to watch. And I have to bring up your guy when I do this, because one of the points of emphasis is going to be how much you get to use your forearm to, create space as an offensive player, right? But I mean, that's going to be, it'll be interesting to see how that's adjudicated. With Wembanyama, he got away with all the frustration, you know, I get you back fouls, right? Mm-hmm. It's like, maybe he got some contact, got mad, and then he did something that was just over the top, sticking the foot out, whatever. It's like, what are you doing? Like, that's just childish. And also detrimental and potentially dangerous to the other players. But for the WNBA all season long, what's a foul, what's not? A lot of the missed layups, you go back and watch it, someone's getting clubbed as they're going up. But since there's more space between, you know, them going up for a layup versus their NBA counterparts in a lot of circumstance that it doesn't look as egregious. It's like, it's just another missed layup. It's like, no, she got an arm across her neck.
2: Yeah.
33: So we saw a few of those. But, you know, Caitlin Clark, there were definitely a few instances where she got wrecked a bit and no calls. And it's just a consistency thing is really the bigger part. It's like, I know you want to have a flow, but a foul's a foul.
2: Yeah. I mean, I don't know. But again, this is why they need a new commissioner, someone who's going to step up and make sure stuff, because the last thing you can have in question is the integrity of the game. And even David Stern knew that, right? David, hey, I can't have that happen. Yeah, and this is why they started getting other fouls called in the NBA. Like, that's the first thing when the W gets their new commissioner. Integrity of the game. We got to take care of that.
33: Those bonus two free throws, man, loom large.
2: Coming up next, you want a big hot take on Aaron Rodgers and the Steelers? That's next. Jason and Mike Fox. We are Fox
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0: the Aces defense, credit, you know, whatever gremlins were up near the rim. She averaged six makes on 18.3 shots per game. That's not good. Not good. And most of those are inside the arc. I mean, 7 of 23 tonight, 7 of 16, 4 of 16 going back to game one. So just a miserable showing. Now, the whole phenomenon of missed layups is really a whole other thing for the league.
1: Yeah.
0: Right? Angel Reese takes a lot of incoming, and she misses her share. There's no question about it. But you look across the league, oftentimes we're just kind of staring at each other, and it defies explanation.
1: Yeah. I mean, and overall, the officiating was awful. We talked about the two horrible calls that went the Aces' way that there's really no excuse for in the final minute that helped push the game their way. But, like, outside of that, when you see the Fever and you say, okay, so now let's break their season down. Disappointment.
0: Yeah.
1: Right? With the best offense in the league, they were the sixth seed. And they come up short here. And now, you know, what do you do? Right? Like Mitchell's a free agent. And this is a team with Caitlin Clark and Mitchell in Boston. Like, you should have been better than a sixth seed, right? You should have been better than where you were. You should have won more games. So now, like, I can say, okay, is this where you have to keep it going? Or do you need big changes to try to get to that next level? Cause you might not have the players, the coach, whatever it is. Like, this is a huge, what do we do this offseason? Like, last year, they changed, made big changes going to the second season with Caitlin Clark. Okay, now changes here. But now, this was a disappointing regular season. And, you know, they're only a couple of games away from finishing third, right? It was only those three games. Right. But these are still, this is still, when you have the best offense in the league, you should be higher than a six.
0: Well, it's a fairly short season. There's not a lot of ground that you can make up.
1: Best offense should be a top three.
0: Right.
1: Team.
0: Sophie Cunningham had a great year. She's a free agent. Whether she's retiring or not, that might have been just a joke between her and Caitlin Clark, as the super sleuths are all over. But she's not under contract. She didn't get a multi-year deal coming off a big injury the year before, and she acted as a good defender and rebounder and an enforcer for this squad. I will give the coach a little bit of credit, even though she got mad about a play that, you know, wasn't really a thing, the inadvertent elbow on Caitlin Clark, but that was the most animated I've seen her get. So I was like, all right, it's a little too late, but that was good. Good on you.
1: Exit out by DeFresca, exit Swollen Dome. Jason Smith, Mike Harmon live from the Fox Sports Radio studios. Coming up next, we got big stuff on Thursday Night Football. Your dreams can come true, just like they are for the 3-1 Browns. 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

0: know what I was thinking?
1: You were thinking?
0: Does it piss you off, you know, now that everybody got real skinny from Ozempic, but you did it the right way, you know? I was thinking, like, damn, Ben must see all these fat people that got all skinny and be like, those guys are losers and cheaters, you know? I did it the right way. I drank water, yeah, you know?
1: No, it's fine because I lost a lot of weight. When I lost my weight, there was no Ozempic. So nobody can accuse me of using Ozempic. I don't care if you use whatever you do to lose weight.
0: Yeah, but nobody knows that. They just look at you now and they go, oh, yeah, Ben was a big old fat guy. He was on Ozempic, you know?
1: Well, a lot of people now don't, you know, they don't know that version of me, Anthony. There's people, that's a long time ago.
0: The internet didn't exist, you know, to see your big old fat ass.
1: It did not. No, the internet did not exist. You're correct. There was no internet before. People used typewriters back then. Yeah, absolute typewriters.
0: I don't have a sweaty picture of you in Bakersfield somewhere, right?
1: I don't know what you're talking about. I only have fine pictures, except for like one or two Eddie Garcia took. Other than that, everything's great. I'm very photogenic, unless I'm not. So,
0: Ben, a real sports question. Is it really
1: You don't have a sports question. Stop. You don't have any of that.
0: It's been two games this year because I know they're going to beat the Patriots at home at Foxborough, and then that'll be their only win. But I don't know if they're going to win any more games.
1: All right. So, for those that don't know, Anthony is a Dolphin fan because he's really
0: not
1: old.
0: Not for long, I think. I don't know, man. I'm just
1: Anthony was a fan when he was a teenager. The 72 Dolphins went undefeated, and he's been a fan ever since.
0: You know, I watched that stupid Ace Ventura movie when I was a kid. You know, kids don't watch movies. You know,
1: you should not watch. Well, kids don't watch movies anymore, so they don't make movies anymore. They stop making. All they do is make Spider-Man movies. That's it. They got rid of every other kind of movie. They're all gone. Ever the movie.
0: No, the Dolphins. Spider-Man movies with different Spider-Mans all the time? That's so weird. I don't get that either.
2: It's the multiverse. There's a bunch of different Spider-Mans.
1: What would happen if they actually made like old school comedies again? They can't make them because they can't sell them in certain communist countries.
0: I was watching Naked Gun not that long ago, and I was like, oh man, I forgot how crazy this was, you know?
1: Yeah, was, no, that was crazy. Well,
0: intense,
1: well that,
0: you know?
1: The gold standard, though, Blazing Saddles, which is the all-time.
0: You couldn't make a movie like that. I don't even think you could make a movie like that out of the country.
1: You'd be arrested, for sure. All right, this is your one call. Are you going back to prison now, Anthony? You're going back to family prison for the next 6 months?
0: You know, I'm staying past my bid now, you know? I got to get up at like 6 in the morning. I got too many kids.
1: The hardship. Oh, the struggle is real, Anthony. The struggle is real.
0: I'm keeping on the keeping on, right?
1: All right, I got to go. I'm hanging up on you.
0: Bonks.
1: That's right. Go away. There you go. There's Anthony. In Anaheim, Mike in Tucson, quickly. Mike in Tucson. By the way, Jared Verse of the Browns says this year's Browns team is different. And by the way, Mike in Tucson, you know every team every year is different because no team brings back the same roster. So technically, he's not wrong. Every year, at least a few players change over on the roster. So he's not technically wrong.
3: He's not wrong. He's a Browns fan. But Ben, I can't be quick. I called you because I was so sad. And in my feelings today, Ben, somebody called the health department on me. I got a cease and desist letter. You can't sell barbecue outside of your house because I don't have a permit. Ben, I had a bad day, Ben.
1: I thought you worked at a barbecue restaurant.
3: Ben, I did work at a barbecue restaurant, but the food was so bad. I was a pit master. We reheated stuff every day. And I said, no, I can't do this. So I started selling food outside my house. But, Ben, I got so big, like, content creators came over. If you go to my Instagram, and I sent you a few videos, I do weekly drops, and I got so big where the health department says, we will take your smokers, cease and desist, you can never sell food. Ben, that's why I called you. I'm having a bad day because I invested $600 in tomorrow. I do every Friday. So tomorrow I had three.
1: All right. Well, here's what you do. You can't sell it there, go somewhere you can sell it. They probably in Phoenix.
3: That's
1: they don't care about. You know,
3: that's
1: go up the road.
3: What my friend says, "Hey, leave that address. Go somewhere else." You know, but
1: yeah, if you're making that kind of money, then just go to another spot and then you know sell the barbecue there. If you've got a following, people will buy it there. There you go. Problem solved. Look at that. We solved your problem. And by the way, don't violate the. You should be clean when you're selling the barbecue. Don't be a don't be. I don't want to get messy barbecue. You know, well, I do want messy barbecue, but I want dirty. You know. All right, I got to go, but I got to go. Good luck with the barbecue. Make a lot of money. So you got to name a food dish after me or something like that. All right, it's the Ben Maller Show. Time now for the Who Am I game. This is where we pretend to be somebody else. As we call it, the Who Am I game. Bo Nix has 11 fourth quarter comebacks, so the last one was bogus, including the playoffs in his career, the third most by any quarterback in his first three seasons since 1950. Only John Elway and me had more. Again, Bo Nix, 11 fourth quarter comebacks, including the playoffs in his career, the third most by any quarterback in his first three seasons since 1950. Only John Elway and me had more. Who am I?
4: Who?
1: The answer. Who? We'll get to it. We'll do it next. However, it's live read time, and it is the B block. What hour is it? 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

0: And his team, Kirk Cousins, is 0-4 against the spread against Andy Reid coach teams, failing to cover by over 4 points per game. Now, I have bashed the Raiders. I don't think they're legit. However, I am going to take the Raiders in this game. Kansas City, listen, they must play well. Obviously, tougher to play on the road, divisional game and all that stuff. In order for the Raiders to just hang around, the Raiders aren't going to win this game. They just have to lose by a field goal, lose by less than 4 points, or obviously 4.5. So if they can string together long drives and avoid the turnover, which is going to be very difficult for Kirk Cousins, shorten the game here. We do expect Cousins to hit a speed bump. Nevertheless, the value, you go with the value. You don't go with your heart or who you have a radio beef with. You go with the value. And so the Raiders can give up yards between the 20s as long as they're just giving up field goals. That's how you cover the spread on a game like this. So I'm going to take the home team, even though it'll be Arrowhead Stadium of Nevada. I'll take the Raiders plus the 4.5 points and the penny picks.
1: Penny's also going with the Raiders.
0: It is Benny versus the Penny, man versus metal. Next up, Koopa Loop's Denver Broncos off to the 2-1 start, taking on the San Francisco football team that plays in Santa Clara. And they're off to the 3-0 start. This on CBS. Friend of the show, Kevin Harlan and Trent Green have the call. It'll be in the low 80s in the Bay Area at this game in Santa Clara. And the pick is in. And I'm going to take the Broncos in this game. I'm going to take the Broncos here. Since the start of the 2024 season, Bo Nix, he started 20 games where the other team has received the majority of the bets, you know, the gambling market. And the Broncos are 8 games above 500 in those games where the public does not believe in Bo Nix and the Broncos. So I'm going to take the Broncos here. And when in doubt, and this is a very close game, handicapping this game during the week, I was like, well, I can make a compelling argument for the Niners, but you want to bet on the healthier team. That substation is causing more problems. You look at the injury report, Nick Bosa out, Trent Williams, Dre Greenlaw, Mike Evans have also missed practice time this week. Obviously, we don't know who's exactly going to play and who's not among those guys, but that's a compromised roster for the 49ers. The pass protection is dinged up. The weaponry is not great. I think Mr. Cooks was activated for this game, Brandon Cooks. So good luck on that. Niners slightly inflated. They played, Rams were a good team, but that was an Australia thing. A couple of bad teams after that. I'm going to take the Broncos and Sean Payton. I will take the 3 points and the underdog and the penny picks.
1: No wonder the Penny's been doing so bad this season. Penny's going to go with the 49ers.
0: Okay, disagree on that. Disagree. All right, we'll pause for the cause here. We have 2 more games to get to. And here is, before we get to those 2 games, we have the always exciting Insta Trivia. And you can answer the Insta Trivia on X at Ben Maller. That's at Ben Maller. Here it is. Now, quarterback blank is 1-10 against the spread in the first 4 games of a season over the last 3 years, failing to cover. His team failed to cover by 4.4 points per game. That is the single worst mark of the 17 quarterbacks in the NFL with at least 10 such games in that span. Again, quarterback blank, 1-10 against the spread, first 4 games of a season over the last 3 seasons, and that is the worst mark out of 17 quarterbacks who qualify for that statistic. That is the Insta Trivia, the answer. Get to it. We'll do it next. However, it's the B Block, and what hour is it? Let's find out right now. Here we go, here we go, here we go, here we go.
2: Number 2.
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17: 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Breaking ball got him. Strike three with the overhand curve of Burrows. Gets it in order, striking out a pair.
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1: 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And so thank you, thank you, thank you, thank you. 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Back to it. Well, back to it. Time now for the Insta Trivia. Quarterback Blank is 1-10 against the spread in the first four games of a season over the last three seasons, failing to cover his team by 4.4 points per game. That is the worst mark out of 17 quarterbacks with at least 10 such games in that span. And what is the name of that quarterback? Let's see. Does anyone know the answer? Tim Couch from Alf the Alien Opponent. Boy, you save every photo I took. Who else do we have? Mac Jones from Eek in Roseville, Minnesota. Mr. Brittany Rogers from JT the Wingman. Who else do we have? Page down, Jim Plunkett from Dat Dude, Mr. Unlimited, Russell Wilson from Walker from New Hampshire. Let's see here, page down, Chad Tracy from Frankhauser, the worst of the 17 quarterbacks, Mark Malone from Donkey Sausage, Jared Goff, guessed by Rob on the 3-2-1, Danny Almonte from James. Who else do you have? Page down, Bubby Brister from Mediocre Kabuki, Geno Smith from Johnny Q. What say you? Analog Al says Joe Burrow. What say you?
2: Sean King.
1: I know that guy. No, that is incorrect. Sean King, former Bucks quarterback. It is C.J. Stroud of the Houston Texans. C.J. Stroud. Here we go. Back to it. Let's get to it. Two games to go. Benny versus Penny. Island game Sunday night. Not a great Sunday night game. Detroit 2-1 at Carolina 1-2. Lions a 3.5-point favorite on DraftKings. It's on NBC. With Mike Tirico and Chris Collinsworth. Chance of rain in Charlotte on Sunday night. Temps in the 60s. I'm going to go with the Lions here. Bryce Young has started three games in primetime with the Panthers, Carolina Panthers, and they are 0-3 straight up. Carolina scoring 17 points or less in all three games. Detroit is the stronger team. Here's why I'm taking the Lions. They're the stronger team. They have more offensive firepower. And Carolina, all kinds of injuries. Remember, go with the healthier team on offense. Running back, receiver, offensive line depth, all hurting there. Carolina secondary also without J.C. Horn. He's injured. Fellow starting quarterback Mike Jackson's been dealing with a groin injury. I'm taking Carolina. The penny picks. So I'm taking the Lions, by the way. Penny picks. Here we go.
3: The penny is going with Carolina.
1: All right, next up, Atlanta and New Orleans. It's on ABC. Joe Buck, Troy Aikman, and it's in a dome in New Orleans. I'm going to take the Falcons here. The Dirty Birds, again, the healthier team. Saints are banged up. Travis Achan is out, injured running back. Offensive line, two offensive linemen injured. Give me Atlanta here, and the penny picks.
3: Penny's going with the Saints. Going to be some separation.
1: All right, we got disagreement, baby. Benny versus the Penny. All the picks we had this weekend. All the picks. All of them. All of them. All of them. All of them.
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0: myself multiple times, and we say hello to a man who is now, there he is right there, moving man Matt. Hello, Matt. Welcome.
1: What's going on? Man, I don't know how I'm going to follow those two calls. Man. That was like murderer's row, like 27 Yankees right there.
0: That's right. It's going to murder my career.
1: Yeah. We're actually going to have to start prefacing that with 1927 Yankees soon.
0: I know. Yes,
1: anyway.
0: Been a minute.
1: Speaking of the Yankees, screw the Yankees. We all know the Red Sox shouldn't have been a playoff team if they didn't get hot in the middle of the season. We're going to move on. We'll go on to, let's hope the Rams murder another quarterback this weekend. What else have you got?
0: Have you purchased your J.J. McCarthy jersey?
1: I will not be doing anything of that nature.
0: You were very happy at the beginning of the year. I felt bad after the Cowboy game. You were a little giddy. You felt a little something. You felt a little tingle. And then they had to play the next game. You know?
1: Yeah. Here's the thing. I had the Rams marked as an L all along. Listen, they're going to start 5-1, even with the mess they're in. And we'll see what happens from there. I said to start the year, 10-11 wins, they win that division. Or they go 8 wins and won't make the playoffs. So, either way, it's going to be better than last year. I mean, it's a win. No matter how you look at it, it's a win. So.
0: No, so you're just satisfied with it. And Louis okay? Everything with Louis good, yes?
1: Louis great. Actually, it's October, and Louis was talking to me. And this is don't shoot the messenger. He wants to dress up for Halloween as Lorena's boobs for some reason. I don't know what it is.
0: That's an odd thing. That'll add to this hour of calls.
2: Is everyone just drunk tonight?
0: Yes. All right, thank you, Matt. Moving man Matt, they're my buddy. He's got the mobile mallard billboard. We've got Big Ben. Speaking of jokes, we have Big Ben's lame jokes of the week for the rest of the hour. And these are actual jokes sent in by actual listeners. And there's a lot of talented people, funny people that are hiding amongst us that write jokes and love to send the jokes in. And we love to read the jokes. So we'll have Big Ben's lame jokes of the week for the rest of the hour. We'll get to that. We'll do it next. However, it is the B block. But what hour is it? What hour?
3: Number three.
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0: The Ben Maller Show on Fox Sports Radio as we roll on through the overnight hours and the baseball playoffs rolling on as well. And did you know that the place to watch, the National League Divisional Series, the NLDS, is on Fox One? That's right. No time like October. The NLDS is here, streaming live on Fox One. Both NLDS series can be seen on Fox One. It's the Braves at the Dodgers. That begins tomorrow at 4 p.m. Eastern Time. The Padres and the Brew Crew from Wisconsin beginning on Saturday night, 8:30 Eastern Time. 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
1: Knock, knock. Who's there? Lame week. Lame week who? It's Big Ben's lame joke of the week.
0: All right, let's do it. Weed Man, are you there, Weed Man? Here we go, Weed Man.
2: Yeah, I'm here.
0: You don't seem happy, Weed Man. What's wrong? All right, you seem angry. Why are you angry? Don't be angry.
2: No, I'm not at all.
0: All right. What did Weed Man say when he saw the empty appliance box?
2: What?
0: Home. He said home is what he said. What did he say when he saw a stack of empty boxes?
2: What?
0: He said, yippee, condos. That's from Rosie. Rosie said, thank you, Rosie. Why was Weed Man not allowed to work the photo booth at the Maller meet and greet?
2: Why?
0: Because the sign said, no shirt, no shoes, no teeth, no service. Is what he said. That's OG Art Puffin. What is the difference between Weed Man and a catfish?
2: What?
0: Well, one is a bottom feeder. The other is a fish. That's OG Art Puffin. That's not nice. Well, here's a joke from the multi-time platinum lame joke writer of the year, Surfer Todd the Comedian. From Vegas. He lives in California, Vegas, and Mexico. This guy's such a baller. He's got three homes.
2: Wow.
0: And his lovely... I know, you don't even have one home. Did you hear that Weed Man says if someone pays for his new set of teeth, he will work for their assistant? How about that?
2: I will.
0: Yeah, Weed Man is willing to be a dentured servant. He is willing to... That's a great joke. That's Surfer Tom, the comedian. What does Weed Man put on top of his pasta?
2: What?
0: Legalized marinara. He loves the legalized marinara. That's Eek in Roseville, Minnesota. What did Weed Man say when he heard Poppy's Picks were serving up a steaming pile of crap?
2: What?
0: He said, Weed Man said, pass the salt, is what he said. What is Weed Man's favorite astrological sign?
2: What?
0: That was by the last joke was from Lucky Tony. Taurus, because 420 is never in retrograde. That's Michael in Tulsa. Who is Weedman's favorite football player of all time?
2: Who?
0: Brandon Weeden from Bengals and others. Browns. That's from Brendan in Boston. What does Weedman and Chris Collinsworth have in common?
2: What?
0: Both would do anything for a quarterback. That's Kurt from Earth. Thank you, Weed Man. Hey, it's Maller here. 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
3: OpenAI has agreed to a $3.2 million settlement with the Department of Justice over allegations the company discriminated against U.S. workers in its hiring practices. Matt Mattinson has the story.
4: The DOJ says the investigation involved fewer than 10 positions, but found issues including how some jobs were advertised and how applications were accepted. Under the agreement, OpenAI will pay $1.2 million in civil penalties and $2 million to compensate workers affected by the alleged practices. The company denies the findings, but says it reached the agreement to resolve the matter and move forward with its immigration-related hiring program.
3: Anthropic inking a $10 billion deal with AI cloud startup Volta. And AI systems from Anthropic and OpenAI created fake identities in an effort to break into the site GitHub. The UK's AI Security Institute says Anthropic's Mythos and OpenAI's Sol used autonomy and deception to mask the hacks. This comes as more AI models are being caught starting their own hacks. Tech Report, I'm Mark Mayfield.
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10: Dirty South.

0: prove that he's humanity's savior before the disaster that he unleashed destroys everything.
1: Oh.
0: Yes.
1: Okay, that's good. So seems, it's like Frankenstein's lab. You know, we made this monster and it got out.
0: It seems a little over the top. I don't know if they're trying to do some, like, Elon parallels here.
1: Does Tom Cruise jump out of a plane? And any plane jumping?
0: He might, honestly.
1: He's got to be.
0: Maybe yeah, he loves that.
1: Out of a plane.
0: Also, another movie. This one's a straight-to-streaming movie, but it is available on Netflix right now, and it is called Unabomber.
1: That's an uplifting family movie.
0: Yeah. Is it The Unabomber? I don't know. I think it's just Unabomber, but it stars Shailene Woodley and apparently I don't know how to spell Unabomber. I lost it here. But
1: U-N-I-B-O-M-B-E-R.
0: There we go again.
1: Unabomber.
0: Yes. So that is on Netflix. It stars Shailene Woodley and Jacob Tremblay as Ted Kaczynski. Russell Crowe also stars in this movie.
1: Is he still alive in jail or is he dead?
0: He is dead. He died three years ago.
1: Okay.
0: Yes. But obviously this kind of goes over his teenage years and then later the so manhunt to get him.
1: You know, they never caught, when I was a kid, they had this thing in Chicago where people were dying. They were poisoning Tylenol. They never caught that.
0: Yeah, I do know about that one as well.
1: Yeah, never got away. That guy got away with it. Probably dead now. It's been 40 years. Probably dead.
0: Also available right now, a new limited series called East of Eden on Netflix. And this one stars Florence Pugh. And it is basically, it was a feature film back in 1955 based on the Nobel Prize winning John Steinbeck novel. It's a 7-episode miniseries that follows generations of the Trask family. And this one's got good reviews. That is on Netflix. And I'm out of time, so I'm going to skip these last ones.
1: Okay, that is the Coop Scoop on Entertainment. 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We'll get to Sports Jeopardy, and we will do it next. 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What hour is it? Let's find
2: Number
1: out right now.
2: Number four.
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9: What you need to know.
10: Thursday Night Football saw the Browns and the Steelers go down to the wire, but Cleveland's Andre Schmidt hit a 56-yard field goal, and the Browns held on to win in 27-24. Cleveland is 3-1 for the first time since 2021. The Eagles are likely to be without wide receiver Devontae Smith because of his hamstring injury for week 4 against the Rams, while LA is expected to have wide receiver Puka Nacua back. In baseball, the Braves are headed to the NLDS to face the Dodgers after defeating the Phillies 6-2. It all started with a Michael Harris 3-run homer in the first inning. In the NBA, All-NBA center Jalen Duren has agreed to a 5-year, $200 million contract to return to the Detroit Pistons. And in the WNBA, the Aces eliminated the Fever from the playoffs, coming out on top 94-83. Asia Wilson dropped 36 points to go along with 10 rebounds. I'm Monsi Bolaños.
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15: 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Funny how?
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13: 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Here's Brady Quinn, LeVar Arrington, and Jonas

0: that special.
1: They're going to. Who cares?
2: Not much. Yeah,
0: I'm just saying, like, you remembered the
1: because,
0: tie. What else?
1: Because
0: what else
1: nobody happened? In
0: did
1: Chicago.
0: Did he have a towel in that?
1: No,
0: video?
1: He did not. Oh. Nobody in Chicago could figure out why is. For what? Like, I can understand Ben Johnson. Hey, I get it. You want to chronicle the coach? Totally understand. Or a player. I totally understand. I kind of understand if you wanted to chronicle a GM's day. But Kevin Warren and chronicling his day as he heads to the office for work, it just seems like somebody, it's why whenever there's a draft video, you can go watch any player that's been drafted in the first, second round, early draft picks. They'll hand the phone over to the coach. They hand the phone over to Ryan Poles to make the call. They hand the phone over to the coach, and then he's got to hand it over to Kevin Warren. Like, he's got to be the guy to talk to the player. It's everything to showcase him. He wants to be seen, and all anybody wants
0: brand for him building. That's what Brady Quinn he preaches right. about so brands then, and building.
1: So then the Giants,
2: well,
1: the Giants
2: I'll be honest.
0: Brand. You know,
2: what has been talked about? His desire is, to your point, LeVar, is he wants to be commissioner of the NFL. That was one of the thoughts of why when you go from commissioner of the Big Ten to then president of a team, and if you could get this deal done with Hammond, Indiana, that you would eventually take over or you would have a shot at being one of those people looked at as a commissioner of the NFL or put your hat in the ring for it. That was what some of the rumors were.
0: You don't think he's too old?
2: I don't know. I'm not sure how his age compares to Goodell. I mean, that's a fair question. I'm just telling you what people have told me. Because I thought it was odd after you did the Big Ten media rights deal. I'm like, man, why would you just want to go to like one professional sports franchise in the NFL as opposed to continuing to running, you know, the Big Ten with where the Big Ten's at, how college football looks, still growing, expanding. And there was a thought of like, well, you have to be able to prove yourself at the NFL level. And the way of doing that is being a team president. And especially if you're, you know, building a new stadium. So that was some of the thought behind the move in the first place.
0: But it doesn't sound like he's fitting the bill for what the plan was.
2: No, absolutely not.
1: No. I would imagine his resume is taking a hit here. By the way,
0: get us out of here.
1: The wait is over. Football's here, and so is DraftKings. Jeez. DraftKings is now live in all 50 states. One app, every
2: he's
1: sport, all
2: 50
1: younger, states. Right now, use the promo code. Two pros to claim your special offer at DraftKings. Again, that's promo code two pros at DraftKings. The crown is yours. All right, it's coming up next here. A headline. A headline we have not ever said on this show, and we're going to drag you through it right here on FSR. 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
10: Man, we're off to a busy start this Friday morning. Usually it's slow on a Friday. The Hardy Toll Road northbound at the South Toll Plaza. We got a stall there blocking a right lane. On the North Sam westbound at Veterans Memorial, it's an accident and traffic slow now from Ella. An accident did clear on the Katy Freeway eastbound at Bunker Hill. I'm Christina Cruz in the 24-hour traffic center.
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19: Here's a look at your News Radio 740 forecast. A 100% chance of showers and thunderstorms across the city today. Expect highs of only 86.
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1: 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LeVar Arrington, Brady Quinn, Jonas Knox with you here. Coming up top of next hour, we're going to call it a little over 10 minutes from now. We're going to talk about true value. 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
4: Sometimes you can't get to everything in the world of sports or entertainment. 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
1: You know, guys, I don't know that I've ever, actually read a story or talked about a story that had this sort of a headline attached to it. But the San Diego State football team is dealing with some mumps.
0: Sick.
1: There's been a mumps outbreak.
2: How did you get her to play this?
1: What do you mean? My mumps.
2: Turn it up, Lana.
9: My mumps.
1: So there's
2: this is a serious health issue.
1: And it's a serious matter we must discuss because San Diego State.
9: What, it came from a shorty?
1: Is dealing with a mumps outbreak. It's getting ready for their Pac-12 opener against Texas State. The line has now increased because apparently there's 14 cases. The outbreak 14. Has remained within a single team, according to this report. But the Aztecs' initial availability report Wednesday included nearly three dozen players, including 17 who were listed as doubtful or out. And apparently, this came following a trip to Toledo, in which they played last week. So I don't know if they're trying to point fingers. This is a California, Ohio thing. But apparently,
9: didn't the Pilgrims do that to the Indians?
1: San Diego State is going to be shorthanded.
5: Chicken pox, I believe.
1: Which does beg the question, will this game be featured in Quinn's wins? Because you have an opportunity to handicap a game, and the reason for either pick could be, hey, there's been a mumps outbreak. Which I think is just worth the conversation.
2: Yeah, so real quick, let's just go over a couple things. How does mumps spread? It's via direct contact with saliva, respiratory droplets, coughing. So if Toledo's not dealing with these sorts of issues, it sounds like it would have started or was initiated somewhere within California, this team.
1: I've seen
9: a mumps shorty that went to the hotel.
1: I've seen it'll take
9: them in Toledo.
1: 2 to 4 weeks to show symptoms, I've seen. So
2: it takes up to 3 weeks. The incubation period is actually really long with mumps, but it's irrelevant. Like, you'd think there'd be a story of other teams getting this then. So, no, it's not part of my bets, but I'll go ahead and take San Diego State at the points, though.
1: Okay. See, there we go. If you're spending time outside, it's important to know the potential risks of skin cancer. 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
10: So, an accident cleared 290 westbound, outbound at Fairbanks, North Houston. Traffic recovering now from Tidwell. But if you're coming inbound from Jersey Village on 290, well, we've got an accident here at the West Sam Houston Tollway. It's approaching the West Sam, blocking a couple of right lanes and traffic slow now from Jones Road. I'm Christina Cruz in the 24-hour traffic center.
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1: Woo-hoo! 6 o'clock at H-Town. Good morning. It's Matt and Ross in the morning on Sports Talk 790.

0: You know, I stupidly listen to national sports radio coming to work.
1: Why would you do that?
0: Because I'm stupid. I tell you this, I'm not the brightest guy out there. I try hard. I try to be nice people, but I'm stupid.

0: been in the barn for like 2 years. You understand that?
1: Yeah, I think it might need a jump.
0: I
1: need a lube job.
0: I don't know. Excuse me, what?
1: A lube job. What do you mean? You guys,

0: remember that. Is there, or is that Cruella de Vil? I don't remember which one is.
1: Oh,
0: it.
1: My gosh.
0: Who is that?
1: I don't know. I haven't seen the post.
0: Wait, who is that?
2: Snow White.
0: Snow White.
1: Yeah, yeah.
2: What's her name?
0: What's Snow White's bitch's name? What's her name?
1: Excuse me?
0: She was a bitch. I mean, she was. She tried to poison Snow White with a bat.

0: Give you what?
1: What do you want, a hoe, you said?
0: It's in the song.
1: Oh, okay. Good guy.
2: Telling me what sports talk you should listen to.
0: I need to hear his regular voice.
2: Stay with me. A time when I'm going to listen to Madden and Ross in the morning.
1: He's not doing his voice like this.
2: He's going to the bank.
1: I'd like to make a withdrawal.
2: His what only time he what ever pitches
3: Brian, I am answering a question.
2: Tatsuya Imai is a complete zero for this baseball team. JT, you're watching something on a video game. You're watching Tatsuya Imai play over. Yes,
3: I'm
2: you are.
3: I'm going to argue on this. No,
2: you're not going to argue with this. You're not going to argue with this. I have the evidence. My evidence wins. I'm the judge, I'm the jury, and I'm damn well the executioner. And the executioner says, I'm not using Tatsuya Imai ever.
1: How's your voice?
0: It's good.
1: Can't believe we had a Tatsuya Imai truther.
0: That was on the bingo card.
1: After game 162 of that year from him?
0: Mm-hmm.
1: Shout out JT. Appreciate him.
0: I mean, at least he was passionate with it.
1: And
0: I brought the passion back.
1: At least his name is JT Imai, I believe.
0: Yeah. Will he opt in?
1: Yes, he will. Well, yeah, he said he's not really thinking about that.
0: Well, I'd be. I mean, first of all, athletes lie.
1: He's like, he's counted that money.
0: Yeah. By the way, you heard we were doing the Michael McDonald.
1: Yes, we were. Everybody does a Michael McDonald.
0: Yeah. Yeah. Okay. Did you see the story about Michael McDonald yesterday?
1: Yeah. I guess he impregnated some groupie back in the day, and he went adopted.
0: I don't know if he had a groupie that young in his life. He was 14.
1: Oh, I didn't realize. I didn't see that part of the story.
0: Yeah.
1: All right, so I recant my previous statement.
0: She was 14. He was 14.
1: Oh, I didn't know that.
0: Yep.
1: Wow. All right. He was getting after it.
0: I mean, that's not great. Thankfully, it was a nice story, but
1: good for
0: goodness
1: anyone.
0: Gracious.
1: Huh.
0: 14, I was thinking about basketball and pizza.
1: You were thinking about some things still.
0: Root beer and Suzanne Summers and stuff like that.
1: Let's see. 14, 1996.
0: 14 for me was 88. Well, I was thinking about the Astros 86 playoffs. That let me down. Kevin Bass striking out by Jesse Orozco. Mm-hmm. I thought about that.
1: Yeah.
0: Rockets won the Western Conference that year.
1: Cotton Candy. You were probably thinking about that.
0: What movie is she in? It isn't Anything Goes Friday. All right. May I peel the curtain back at 6:05?
1: Is this 6 o'clock secret?
0: Do we
1: get to play the secret music again?
0: We got to have the sounder.
1: I have it actually right here from yesterday.
0: John, so you got to work on this next week.
1: It's fine. It's all right here.
0: And I, this probably will help me. And maybe when my wife gets home, it'll be easier. I cannot sleep straight through the night.
1: Huh.
0: And it's really starting to bother me a little bit.
1: Well, yes, Matt, from a psychological standpoint, it will be a lot easier with your wife. It's probably easier for her too when you're there.
0: Yeah.
1: As you're in each other's comfort zone. / safe space in the middle of the night.
0: Thank you very much. I appreciate
1: the quick
0: analysis.
1: You get to sleep faster and you stay asleep.
0: I mean, longer. I am getting up about not to go to the bathroom or just, it's literally waking up about every 75 minutes.
1: Maybe you should get a heated body pillow.
0: Hmm.
1: And then get like a recording that says not tonight.
0: Yeah.
1: And you'll feel right at home.
0: Wake me up when you're done. Or wake me up when I'm, okay,
1: when
0: whatever.
1: You go-go?
0: Yeah, yeah.
1: Before you leave me hanging?
0: Cover me up?
1: Like a yo-yo?
0: Forget it.
1: Is that song about one night stands, by the way? Waking you up before you go?
0: I don't know.
1: Don't leave me hanging?
0: I never look into the interpretation of songs.
1: Don't leave money on the nightstand?
0: Okay. These are the 6 o'clock secrets. So I'm thinking about melatonin. I got to start thinking about something because last night was a tougher night.
1: Since we're peeling the curtain back.
0: Please.
1: I've taken melatonin a couple times, very small dose, because they have like these 10, 15, 20 milligrams. You're supposed to like take 1 to 3.
0: Okay.
1: According to Google AI, which we're going to go with. And people are right. It makes me have weird dreams. So I'm worried about you.
0: Oh, I don't want any part of that.
1: So I'm worried about you on melatonin.
0: Yeah. You're right.
1: It doesn't knock you out like PM. It just makes your body feel ready for sleep. They describe it as taking your a horse to water, but you still got to drink. You still got to sleep. Hmm. You can't be like scrolling your phone. It's not going to knock you out. Okay. But it gets you in the sleepy mood.
0: That's not the issue. When it, like 8:30 hits, I'm ready to go to sleep.
1: I don't know that melatonin will help you sleep through the night. I think it helps you get to sleep. But again, I'm not a doctor.
0: But you play one on the radio.
1: I guess. Hi, this is not medical advice from Ross. Google it and ask your physician, your primary care physician.
0: So, yeah, I'm just trying to figure that out. And we'll be fine, but it's just...
1: How the night terror's been?
0: No dreams last night.
1: It's bad.
0: No, I don't want
1: them. REM sleep, you need dreams.
0: Whatever. I'll do it whatever it takes. But it's just... Okay. We've been doing this for a month now, and I just cannot... About every 75 minutes, I'm getting up.
1: Okay.
0: So...
1: But the 45 show minutes.
0: 75, yeah.
1: Maybe you need to like work out throughout the day. Get yourself a little more tired. Just go for a walk, like a 3-mile walk.
0: Good deep run, maybe?
1: I don't
0: know. Pump some iron?
1: Probably don't need you running. You're going to get shin splints within 2 weeks, I feel like.
0: That feels fair. All right, good morning, everybody. We got a busy show for you on Anything Goes Friday. Case in point here. 713-212-5790. If you're a 6 o'clock maniac, you want to come in and say hello to us. We are here for you. 713-212-5790. We have the sounds at 6:30 coming up in about 20 minutes from now. Ross, you're rotten five, and I'm going to give you just an on-air clue.
1: What?
0: 7:50.
1: 7:50?
0: 7:50.
1: Woo!
0: All right. It's an hour and 40 to put that bad boy together.
1: By the way, shout out the Browns. They were the number one rotten five team week one.
0: And they're nowhere close to the rotten five. They're 3-1. They beat the Steelers last night 27-24. Best part of the game last night was... Aaron Rodgers yelling at Mike McCarthy, and Mike McCarthy calling him a name under his breath.
1: Yes, he did. It's two words. The last word is whole.
0: Yes. And what you think Aaron Rodgers would say to him in terms of getting the play call in fast enough and swearing about that is what you would think is completely accurate.
1: Yes.
0: The Braves beat the Phillies last night in the wild card. Let's see here. Joey Porter Jr. is going to make his debut for the Cowboys on Sunday against the Texans.
1: I'm more concerned with Joey Espada and Joey Loperfido.
0: It's funny. All is quiet on the Joe Espada front. I can't call him Joey because I don't know him that way. Apparently the voice of the Phillies knows him that way.
1: Mm-hmm. But I mean, his given name is Jose, isn't it?
0: That I can't tell you.
1: The whole sway, sorry.
0: Yeah. So we're still waiting on that. And
1: Josue Espada.
0: I mean, honestly, if you're Jim Crane, what kind of hurry are you in? We don't know.
1: I guess he's not. Joe probably knows, and they're just waiting for an announcement for whatever reason.
0: Yeah. I mean, if Jim's going to give him a severance, part of that would be don't say a word. Let me handle this. Let me release it.
1: I got a dumb question, I guess. Does his contract go until the league year, so until the end of the World Series?
0: Couldn't tell you.
1: Yeah.
0: It's funny. We don't know too much about Major League Baseball salaries for managers.
1: No.
0: We kind of know about basketball. We certainly know about football because they brag about it all the time. Mm-hmm. The agents do. But baseball managers, we don't know who makes what, how long their contracts are.
1: I guess it doesn't matter. You just let them go whenever.
0: Right.
1: Like Dana Brown is like, let them go whenever. No,
0: the storyline this year going in was that Dana and Joe were both on the final years of their contract, and they were going to play off a lame duck. And
1: well, they played lame ducks in the playoffs.
0: If any of you are in a similar situation and your boss is not giving you an extension and you're playing in a final year, you're probably getting your ducks in order. You're probably saving a little bit more money.
1: Uh-huh.
0: You're thinking about where you're going to go next, where you're going to move, if you're going to stay, if you're going to alter the way that you spend money in your life.
1: You're having like peanut butter and jelly for dinner.
0: John Heyman, who's a D-bag, said yesterday on MLB Network that Joe will be very much a hot commodity for a variety of jobs, and maybe I don't know if that's because Joe likes John likes Joe. It's not. I mean, he'll be working in baseball again.
1: Mm-hmm.
0: But I'm going to be perfectly clear with you, and I've told you this thing a couple times on the radio show before. Joe wants to stay in Houston, Texas. He's got a family who likes it here. He's comfortable. He's been here a long time
1: since 19, or before that.
0: I think before that.
1: Okay, I'm trying to remember.
0: He was a bench coach for AJ, too, so part of that time. So I don't know how long it's been.
1: Since 18.
0: Okay. So there you go. I mean, he's got a young family, and he doesn't want, moving families is tough. I did it twice in 5 years, and it does take its toll.
1: Yeah.
0: But you also know if you're going into that business.
1: Especially when you're selling in a housing bubble.
0: Oh, God. Don't even bring that up. But, you know, that's part of the business. If you're in coaching.
1: You know what? That was rude. Let me write that down.
0: Well, no, you are being rude as being factual. Yeah, interest rates are crazy.
1: I didn't have to bring it up, though.
0: Well, that's kind of you. Remember, I have a statement. You add one more sentence to it. We're used to this thing.
1: I would say generally it's funny.
0: All right. 7:50, Rotten 5.
1: Okay.
0: 8 o'clock, wake the strippers up or tell them a good night. 8:20, old friend of the show, Calvin Watkins. Dallas Morning News on the Dallas Cowboys beat will be with us at 8:20.
1: Okay. I mean, strippers could be waking up at 8, depending.
0: Because here's what I was thinking.
1: Is there like an early shifter?
0: People always complain about, man, it's too late for them to tell them a good night at 8 o'clock. You work till 2.
1: They're not going to bed at 8.
0: You go get your breakfast until 3.
1: Uh-huh.
0: You go get a cat nap until like 5:36.
1: Why a cat nap? From 5:30 to 6?
0: 3 hours. Good nap, whatever. And then you got to wake your kids up, get them off to school.
1: Yeah.
0: And that's when you do your deep sleeping is when the kids are in school.
1: That's what I'm saying. You could wake the strippers up at 8. Well, I mean, what if they got like a blood test? Or like a parole hearing or something.
0: Yeah, they're scheduling for more like 1:30, 2 o'clock.
1: Okay. What?
0: We're trying to figure out stripper schedules.
1: Yeah, you're right.
0: And I got a ruling on a firing in our media in the media business yesterday.
1: Ooh, okay. I don't even know who got fired.
0: I'll tell you when
1: you come back. Is it Tony Romo?
0: It's not Tony Romo.
1: Oh, okay.
0: It's on a local level.
1: Okay.
0: So, I want to get your thoughts on this.
1: Hmm.
0: Because I can kind of see both ways of this, and I don't mean to fence it on this, but I see both sides of this.
1: Okay.
0: This being a firing in media yesterday.
1: I'm intrigued.
0: I'm glad you are. It's an Anything Goes Friday. It's Matt and Ross in the morning at 713-212-5790. 713-212-5790. 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
8: So, an accident cleared 290 westbound, outbound at Fairbanks, North Houston. Traffic recovering now from Tidwell. But if you're coming inbound from Jersey Village on 290, well, we've got an accident here at the West Sam Houston Tollway. It's approaching the West Sam, blocking a couple of right lanes and traffic slow now from Jones Road. I'm Christina Cruz in the 24-hour traffic center.
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6: All right. So here's what happened yesterday in sports media. Braden Bell, 29 years old, was named the new television voice of the Portland Trailblazers. Okay. He replaced Kevin Calabro, a legendary NBA broadcaster. And the reason why Kevin left is because this Tom Brady, the new owner of the Portland Trailblazers, does everything on the cheap. He fires a bunch of employees. He's cutting corners and he's reducing salaries and cutting back. So when the Blazers offered Calabro a new deal, I think Kevin Calabro said not only no, but hell no. And his response was, what did you get back from the Blazers? And he goes, the term was subprime.
7: Okay.
6: I mean, legend. It would be Calabro to Portland, and before that, the Seattle Seahawks or Supersonics would be like Bill Worrell, Michael Hamilton. I mean, just a legendary figure in Pacific Northwest basketball. Mm-hmm. Longtime Blazers, Sonics announcer, longtime Blazers announcer. So Braden Bell is 29 years old. He worked for the WNBA's Phoenix Mercury G League team. And look, these NBA jobs don't come up very often. And he's 29 years old and he gets the job. And everybody's like, great for you. You've worked hard. You're very talented. You get a chance to really grow with this. And granted, you're going to make a lot less money than Calabro. People know that. But congratulations. A local TV station in Portland yesterday went looking for tweets.
7: That's not good.
6: And found a handful of tweets that Braden Bell, 29, said when he was 15.
7: Okay.
6: They would be considered racist towards a certain minority group, and certainly misogynist. Not a lot of them, but there are some of them.
7: Okay.
6: The Blazers yesterday fired him. He had the job 8 hours.
7: Literally 8 hours?
6: Literally 8 hours. But by the time the announcement was made by the Blazers to the time he was relieved of his duties were 8 hours.
7: So I saw somebody tweet that he had the job for 8 hours, and I thought it was like a joke.
6: Mm-hmm. I mean, it's not a joke. It was literally what happened.
7: Real eyes. It was literally 8 hours.
6: So let me give you both sides of this if I can. And it's got to be sensitive to this because, again, I don't know the kid at all. I've never met him. I didn't even know who this guy existed until yesterday. Obviously, saying some of the things that he said, especially when you put on a social platform, is going to have some consequences. There is no long-term. Like, he didn't say this 2 years ago. He didn't say this 6 months ago. He didn't say this 3 years ago. He said this as a 15-year-old, but he said what he said.
7: Mm-hmm.
6: Some of the things he would have said, especially when it came to women, but would be I would say, unfortunately, barbershop talk, right? I mean, fair to say?
7: Or locker room talk, as they call it?
6: Locker room, barbershop, whatever you want to say.
7: Did anything happen to those reporters that caught on the hot mic in Sacramento?
6: They have not, but they're being found out, put it that way.
7: Hmm.
6: Did not hear that.
7: How attractive Zach LaVine is.
6: Yeah, there
7: were
6: some female Sacramento Kings reporters waiting to talk to some players.
7: Yeah.
6: And they were talking about how hot the players were.
7: Or he was like, oh, he's cute, but he's got a bad personality or something,
6: It got a little deeper than that.
7: It's been, yeah, but it's still pretty benign and uninteresting. In terms of things we've heard off
6: correct
7: air at these at Rockets Media Day or any media day.
6: Correct.
7: Very tame. Extremely tame.
6: So here's my initial thought. If this was a pattern of the last 4 or 5 years,
7: uh-huh,
6: 6, 7 years, if there was anything that would be remotely close to being timely, it's an easy decision. But he was 15 years old, and we say and do stupid things at 15
7: stupid
6: years old.
7: Stupid things. This is, I don't think a firing was warranted, personally.
6: I mean,
7: he's 15 years old.
6: Because he put out this tweet yesterday. I am so excited. I cannot wait to come to Portland and be a part of your community and do that. I mean, just what a normal young man would do but getting an opportunity.
7: One isn't even, and it's a certain ethnic group, as you said. It said, these people piss me off. It wasn't like, it's not like he was like,
6: slurs.
7: He wasn't like Adolf Hitler had some really good ideas.
6: Yes.
7: It wasn't like, he correct. Wasn't the it's pretty harm. I don't want to say harmless.
6: I don't either.
7: But I want to say, in terms of the scale of things that a 15-year-old would say, or thinking of things that I thought or said when I was 15 or 20 or even 25 or whatever. Like, yeah, it should he have said it? No. But he was 15 years old. Have him issue apology. I was a teenager, and then move on with your life.
6: Move on. And I guess what I'm probably more bothered by is that a TV station said, you know what, let's go look at every one of his tweets to see if we can find some dirt on the guy.
7: Yeah. Also, I guess you just got to clean your tweets. I mean, I feel like we can read this. It's not that bad.
6: Go ahead and read it.
7: I'm not racist at all, but I'm not going to lie. Asian people piss me off. Ha, ha, ha. Hashtag honest. That's stupid. He shouldn't have said that.
6: Stupid. 15-year-old say stupid
7: It doesn't
6: stuff.
7: Matter. Put insert whatever ethnic group it would have
6: correct,
7: been there.
6: Correct, correct, correct.
7: And he shouldn't have said it.
6: Certainly shouldn't have typed it.
7: Because again, in 2012.
6: Today's kids can't run to their, and this is some adults too, same thing. We can't run to our Twitter accounts fast enough to put things out there.
7: I got to give a shout out to all the big girls out there and those closet bleeps.
6: Correct.
7: He's 15. He's not.
6: He's not 29 stupid. Doing this last week on his trip to Portland.
7: This sounds just like his tweets from a stupid
6: 15-year-old.
7: 15-year-old. We got a bleep alert on aisle 10. That's another one. Girls these night, hashtag thirsty for the D. He's, come on.
6: So the Blazers put it out. Honestly, again, not knowing him, and maybe he's this way, I don't think so. Because again, there's no pattern of this. But man, if all of us were crushed for things that we may have said when we were 15 years old, none of us would have jobs.
7: Yeah, and you also have to remember, Twitter in 2012, it was a lot more informal. People that don't know this, I mean, for example, maybe Jonathan doesn't know that, like, when Twitter was first on, it would be like you and a couple of your friends would be like, hey, where's happy hour? You would literally just tweet, where's happy hour tonight?
6: It was kind of like a text.
7: Yeah, it was like a big, giant group text.
6: Yeah.
7: And you would just say, you know, headed, you would literally just tweet out, headed to the mall. Or, you know, headed to the movies. Who wants to come?
6: What movie are y'all watching this weekend? Yeah. What's the TV show of choice?
8: I mean, I kind of know. I grew up on Xbox Live. Everything's social media back then was a lot.
7: Xbox Live has got a lot spicier than anything this guy said.
8: Yeah, so I'm saying. And I'm reading this. I didn't know what happened right now.
7: Yeah.
8: I'm gutted for him, man. Like,
7: yeah, you are achieving your dream. You become the play-by-play announcer of an NBA franchise. As you know, Matt, only 30 jobs.
6: 30 of us get to do it.
7: It's very special.
8: Matt, you were in this guy's shoes. You were at a young age as well.
7: And
8: I can't imagine.
7: 15-year-old tweet.
6: And Jonathan and Ross,
7: said some stupid stuff.
6: And everybody
7: when I was
6: listening,
7: 15.
6: We were all 15. If you wanted to go find out what we said, obviously Twitter wasn't around when I was 15, but I probably said some really stupid stuff.
7: I'm sure I did.
6: I say stupid's up at 54, but, you know, but not that stupid. But I just, I feel like cancel culture got in this, and I just, and I feel bad for him, and I feel bad for that a reporter from a TV station said, hey, I'm doing the right thing. I went to go look at his tweets to see if this guy was worthy of being a Pacific Northwest resident. A little high and mighty. I just, not that that's going to be a conversation, but the show. But I just feel like that this is a, and I'm sorry. I have no evidence of doing this in the last few years. You can go ask all my friends. You can ask my enemies. You can ask anybody. Mm-hmm. Do I have a pattern of this? So his dream of being an NBA announcer lasted 8 hours.
7: For something you tweeted when
6: you were
7: 15.
6: Not to be a downer, but it's just one of the things.
7: A stupid mistake you made when you were 15.
6: Yeah.
7: Yeah. That's tough.
6: All right. The Sound of the 630 are coming up next. I cannot play what I want to play for the Sound of the 630 because it involves lots of swear words. but I can play the reaction to such statement. We'll have it for you coming up. If you'd like to join us on Anything Goes Friday, you may do so at 713-212-5790. 713-212-5790. It's Matt and Ross in the morning right here on Sports Talk 790.
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10: Here's a look at your News Radio 740 forecast. A 100% chance of showers and thunderstorms across the city today. Expect highs of only 86.
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0: sounds at 6:30.
1: All right, so last night in the NFL, the Cleveland Browns and the Pittsburgh Steelers played. And let's be honest, Ross, my guess is Aaron Rodgers isn't a swell guy. One of the best quarterbacks ever to play. But doesn't make you a good person.
2: His fiance wanted to go sleep with some other people before they got married.
1: And he let that out there in public, which I never would have done.
2: I would have. You would have had to waterboard me minimum.
1: Yeah. And then he goes.
2: To get that out of me.
1: And then last year he goes and hides in a little box tent for like 4 days in the complete darkness. He's an odd bird. So last night there was some communication issues between the bench and the huddle. And Aaron Rodgers had to break out of the huddle very quickly. And he is screaming, and it's on the Prime Network broadcast yesterday, what the F call it?
2: Yes.
1: Okay. Then the camera goes right to Mike McCarthy, and they see him saying, effing a-hole.
2: Mm-hmm.
1: So what do you have to do?
2: These guys have worked together for years.
1: So what do you have to do once you do this? You get asked about it at the post-game press conference, and you have to say, I'm sorry.
3: I think the biggest thing, Burke said something about some on the TV, but yeah, communication sometimes is not the best choice of words, but everybody's competing on the field, and I think, you know, what's said on the field, the way I grew up in this game, you know, usually stays on the field. That's not the case today. I understand that, but yeah, any negative communication on my part, I wish I wouldn't use those words.
1: Man, he had to apologize for that. That's just
2: we have to apologize for everything.
1: God dang. Jonathan, I'm sorry for any...
2: That's like an exchange me and Matt would have.
1: Yeah.
2: It's fine.
1: Jonathan, I apologize for ripping on SFA the four times I do between now and 10 o'clock this morning.
2: I've called Matt much worse.
4: How did SFA, the better team,
2: get him? I don't understand this. Get him.
1: I mean, God. Ross, can I just say, come on? I mean, see, coach screams at a player screams at a coach, they call each other names, and they move on. Come on. Yes, apologize for that.
2: Aaron Rodgers and Mike McCarthy worked together in Green Bay from 2006 to 2018. 12 years. He signed back up for this. He knew Aaron Rodgers was going to be his quarterback.
1: Yes, he did.
2: They're just two guys bitching at each other.
1: It's called professional football on national television. It's a high-profile, high-stressful

0: team didn't read their lips. They're doing it just so they don't cuss, they can cuss at everyone.
1: Yeah, I mean, I call people here at this station all sorts of names, and they don't get mad.
0: Oh, yeah.
1: Whew.
0: And how.
1: Mm-hmm.
0: Weak. Matt the Ripper. That's what they call you.
1: For other things.
0: Yeah, true. Multiple. It's a double entendre, triple entendre.
1: It really fits the name here. So that's my sound at 6:30. Mike McCarthy apologizing for swearing back at his quarterback because he got in his feels a little bit.
0: Sorry, guys. I used the F word. I'm sorry. Okay, cool. Nobody cares. He had to apologize, I guess. That's just how we roll. Anyways, yeah, I'm going to stick with the same theme. As I mentioned earlier in the show, number one on the Rotten Five, the Cleveland Browns. And Deshaun Watson, of course, had his run-ins complaining about the Cleveland crowd. Well, he said they were electric last night.
2: It was electric. It was amazing. From the time we came out pregame, you know, it was super dope to be called out and hit a crowd and, you know, feel the energy. And then just from start to finish, the crowd was in it. The energy of the stadium, we fed off them. And, you know, to get a big victory against a divisional rivalry on primetime, it was just, I mean, this is what you dream about. This is what you work for. This is the things that, you know, you put that grind in the summertime and training camp for nights like this. So it was amazing.
0: So Deshaun Watson, kumbaya with the Cleveland Browns crowd. If you're a Browns fan, aren't you like, hey, we're trying to tank here?
1: They're not. They're 3-1. They're thinking playoffs. I have a friend of mine.
0: Okay.
1: Who works for the Browns, and she is losing her mind right now.
0: Okay.
1: Because she can't believe it. Tom Monken was not brought in to do this.
0: No.
1: He was basically going to hold Deshaun Watson's hand until they get the contract out of his way. They're good.
0: Yeah. And the schedule is not crazy. Jets next week at the Jets.
1: Okay.
0: Then home for the Ravens. Okay, that's going to be tough.
1: That's tough.
0: But then at the Titans, at the Steelers, at the Saints.
1: Those are all winnable games. If you're
0: home for the Texans.
1: Winnable. That may be an NBC night flex. No, I won't. I'm just kidding.
0: The Colts think it's winnable. The Bengals think it's winnable.
1: Mm-hmm.
0: The Falcons, Giants. This is not a cake schedule, but it's a winnable schedule.
1: So are you ready to make a gut feeling on this?
0: Cleveland Browns to the playoffs? No.
1: I can't do it either.
0: Me either.
1: I can't.
0: No.
1: But I give them credit. 3-1.
0: 3-1. Yeah, absolutely. Texans are 0-3. With the most pathetic 25th anniversary season ever so far.
1: Yeah, really. Why are the how do I put this delicately? Sometimes you celebrate anniversaries when you have this amazing pass of glory and excitement. Mm-hmm. You got 19-10. You got Toro the Bull. You got a stadium. And you got J.J. Watt's pick six against the Bengals.
0: Andre Johnson beat up Courtland Finnegan. That was cool.
1: Yeah. You got Kymie Fairbairn hitting 57-yard field goals.
0: Yeah.
1: Mostly.
0: Yeah, he was free in one of my leagues. I just picked him up.
1: But they made a 4-part documentary on this?
0: 4 parts.
1: Oh, my God. Who were they bored?
0: Part one, we got a team. Is the Bob McNair saying the you can't have the inmates running the prison going to be in there?
1: Part the Charlie Casserly run, the Bill O'Brien years, the Jack Easterby years.
0: Could it be in there? My God.
1: Oh, don't forget David Culley and Lovey Smith years.
0: Ugh.
1: Texans, are y'all just trying to make a couple of quick bucks or what?
0: Well, at least they made the right decision on Mario Williams.
1: Oof. That was that carried sports radio. I wasn't in the market.
0: That was when my career was starting.
1: Yeah. And those are the sounds of 6:30, my friend. Every day here on Sports Talk 790.
0: Every day.
1: 7 o'clock, I'm ready to make a declaration about the Texans.
0: A declaration about the Texans.
1: Yes.
0: 7 o'clock.
1: 7 o'clock.
0: I think I know what it is. Is it going to make me sad or upset?
1: No, but I think you're probably going to agree with me.
0: Ooh.
1: Usually you don't, but I think.
0: Okay. So I thought you were going to declare must-win game.
1: Oh, no. That's crazy. I mean, it kind of feels like it.
0: It's very important. It's semantics.
1: 713-212-5790. We have a White Sox fan that's calling in a day after they beat the Astros.
0: Really? Boo. Cheaters! Boo! White Sox, bunch of cheaters.
1: What did they cheat about?
0: What do you mean? 1919.
1: Oh, you're going back over a hundy?
0: People don't forget. I was screaming that at people in the concourse Tuesday and Wednesday.
1: You were... Okay, let's put this in perspective.
0: Yes.
1: You were screaming at White Sox fans.
0: Yes. We were out there in our setup at 102. I'd been there for getting some audio, and then I was doing some hits on Fox 26, So I didn't really have anywhere to be, but I was helping. I wanted to help them pack down.

0: I pack everything down. So I was hanging out, kissing babies, shaking hands. A lot of people asking, where's Matt? So almost every time I was like, come on now, fancy Matt, you think he'd be here?
1: No, I wasn't going to be there.
0: Yeah, I know. It's just a joke, but people were wondering where you were.
1: That's nice. I'm glad they
0: wanted to see you. And I was like telling everybody to listen to us in the morning.
1: Yeah, please.
0: So I was out there kissing babies. And yes, White Sox fans, I would scream cheaters at them.
1: Wow.
0: Most of them laughed, gave me a thumbs up.
1: Well, that means they have some good baseball history.
0: Yeah,
1: in their
0: brain. I mean, it's just fun.
1: 713-212-5790. 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
5: So for the most part, our freeways are looking pretty good. An accident cleared on 290 eastbound at the West Sand. So traffic recovering now from Jones Road, and it's still just 20 minutes coming in from the Grand Parkway to the West Loop. We do have an accident reported now on the Gulf Freeway northbound at NASA Parkway. I'm Christina Cruz in the 24-hour traffic center.
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1: All right. My co-host says crazy things. My co-host sometimes says horrible takes, but he is one of the smartest people I've ever worked with in this industry.
0: Oh, wow. What did I do to deserve this praise?
1: Just general. I'm going to see if you can figure this out.
0: Uh-oh.
1: This is a sports...
0: It's too early. Let me shove my coffee.
1: This is a sports puzzle here.
0: Mm-hmm.
1: I'm going to give you a few clues, and I'm going to give you about a minute to try to figure it out.
0: Okay.
1: Don't give any goofy answers. All right.
0: I would never do that.
1: Oh, yeah, you do, John McClane. Something happened last night in the New York Rangers Tampa Bay Lightning game.
0: Okay.
1: The first time it's ever happened to this team. Okay.
0: Okay.
1: The team being the Rangers.
0: Okay.
1: The person that did this...
0: They're original six, aren't they?
1: Got to be, what, 1926, 27, in that, somewhere in that range?
0: Okay.
1: The person... Don't look it up. Because
0: I'm just looking at original six.
1: Okay. The person that did this accomplishment yesterday, Rossi...
0: Okay.
1: His name is Igor Shesterkin.
0: Okay.
1: Okay.
0: Igor.
1: So, Igor Shesterkin did something that no other Ranger has ever done in the history of its franchise.
0: Okay.
1: What other things would you like to know before you make a decision?
0: I have no decision. I guess, okay. I mean, it feels like it could be a million things, and I don't even really know hockey.
1: I know. So the problem is we don't know hockey, so it's hard for us.
0: He scored something that's never been done before?
1: Never been done by a person at his position. There's another hint for you.
0: Okay, is he a keeper? Goalie? He scored a goal.
1: I told you you're smart.
0: Thank you.
1: Igor Shesterkin scored the first goal by a goaltender in New York Rangers history.
0: Yeah, if you said goaltender, it would have given it away too much.
1: Yeah.
0: Okay.
1: There have been 93 different goaltenders in the history of the Rangers organization.
0: And they are an original 16.
1: Yeah. And he scored a goal on an empty netter.
0: Blackhawks, Red Wings, Canadians, Rangers, Maple Leafs. Wait, what? Why is 5? Bruins.
1: There you go.
0: AI listed 5 of the original 6.
1: Oh, so AI's the worst. Don't trust
0: seriously.
1: AI.
0: Seriously. And here's the original 6 teams. AI, this is 5 teams. That's funny.
1: It's not doing all the tip. So, again, we got a few hockey fans listening.
0: Okay.
1: This guy was interesting to me that was brought up. That
0: it was like an empty net situation?
1: Yeah, I can't imagine it being a legit game. He really rifled one down there.
0: Yeah.
1: But, yeah.
0: It's got some power.
1: Because I saw Kenny Albert on his Twitter account showed his stat sheet.
0: Mm-hmm.
1: Kenny's doing the Texans game, by the way, on Sunday against the Cowboys.
0: Really?
1: And so... I looked at his tweet and he's like, I can't believe I was here for this. And he does Ranger games on TV too.
0: Oh, okay.
1: And he was there for the event. Not even his dad, who was a longtime Ranger voice.
0: I honestly was surprised to see that they were playing. Because also it was going viral. Some guy got asked about an injury, and the woman reporter, like, he skated off on her.
1: I did literally. Not see that. Yeah. Was he being disrespectful or what?
0: She was asking about putting him in bubble wrap or something. She made a joke,
1: and he didn't think it was funny.
0: He didn't laugh.
1: Mm. All right, let's go to the phones and talk to somebody called Christopher. Christopher, are you in Houston or are you in Chicago?
16: Nope, I am in Houston. I live in Katy. I'm born and raised in the south side of Chicago, and I moved out here when I retired from the United States Marine Corps.
1: Thank you for your service.
16: Outstanding, gentlemen.
0: All right, thanks.
1: That's all you got?
16: Oh, no, I got a lot more than that.
0: Go
16: I was just waiting for the next thing.
0: No, we're
1: just teasing.
0: We're messing with you, Christopher.
16: That's
0: go ahead.
16: That's okay, gentlemen. Well, after listening to you guys for a while and then hearing everything about, well, we won the series with Chicago and with Cleveland and we hold the tiebreakers, none of that was necessary because the boys from the south side jumped on a plane, come down here to Houston, took y'all hats, put them on their heads, whooped y'all backsides with their bats, put a shame to your pitching staff. Your coach is probably getting fired because of us. Your general manager is already 86 on another airplane on vacation. And now the rest of your team is in dismay because they don't even know if they're staying. So you're welcome for that. We are greatly appreciative to bring that misery to you.
0: Yeah, appreciate that. You'll be, what are you, the Guardians in three, Matt?
1: Yeah, I got the Guardians. I don't even know if the White Sox should show up.
0: Yeah. I mean, you guys earned the right to get your ass whooped probably by, I don't know, the Rays or the Yankees at the max.
1: We are your unofficial home of cool. Guardians baseball now.
0: Yeah, you got a couple more weeks. Awesome. Yeah, we're proud of you.
16: Well, we appreciate it. We'll take every fan that we can. But I want to end this one conversation with this. After further review, Green Bay still sucks and bear down.
17: Shut your bum ass up.
0: All right. Thank you, Christopher.
1: Christopher.
0: Bear down.
1: I wonder if does he go by Christopher or does he go by Chris and is having to show up on the screen as Christopher?
18: No, he told me Christopher.
1: Huh.
0: What's wrong with that?
1: I'm just curious. That's not common.
0: I don't feel like it's uncommon.
1: Name another Christopher that you know.
0: Christopher Robin.
1: Really?
0: Yeah.
1: Okay. You're going with a character.
0: Christopher
1: in
0: Guest.
1: It's one.
0: Okay.
1: I'm waiting.
0: I'm sure there's more. Here, let me... Christopher.
1: Christopher Reeve.
0: Christopher Walken.
1: Oh, that's Matt. That's
0: Christopher
1: true.
0: Nolan. Christopher Reeve.
1: May he rest.
0: Christopher Columbus. Maybe you heard of that guy. Sailed the ocean blue in 1492.
1: Christopher Cross.
0: Christopher Lee. Yeah.
1: All right. I'll be Matthew for the rest of the day.
0: You should. It sounds more formal.
1: No. I don't want to be formal. I want to be informal.
0: Okay.
1: That's what I'm here for. 713-212-5790. Uh-oh. Christopher's phone call spiking other people to call the show.
0: Uh-oh.
1: Here comes the smack talk from other people. Longhorn Scott.
0: Wow. He's up early.
1: On an off week, Scott? What are you calling us for?
19: You know, I think this is the first time I've ever felt compelled to call in about a non-UT item or not, like about some, like, this is a topic I wouldn't normally waste my time on.
0: Yeah, usually you call to yell at me, Scott. So I'm happy. I'm off the hook today.
19: You know, I love you, Ross. I just question some of your decisions.
0: I love you too, Scott. Hook 'em horns,
19: you
0: baby.
19: You gotta love the irony of a guy who's from the South Side of Chicago, but who has chosen to forsake his homeland to come down here to the land of milk and honey to live his life. And then who's completely oblivious to the fact that, and I'm not even a diehard Astros fan, by the way. Like I watch them. It's good for the city when they do well. I've lost zero sleep over any shortcomings they've ever had. But dude, they were 81-81 going into this. Like the average Astros fan is like, kind of meh anyway. Yeah, do you want them to win? Sure, but are you losing any sleep about losing to another mediocre team? I mean, it's high comedy that this guy who, hey, tip of the hat, appreciate the service, right? And I'm sure you're a great guy, but dude, you're from South Side of Chicago, and you came down here to the land of milk and honey to set up residence after retiring from the Marine Corps, and yet you're gloating over having beaten an 81-81 team that snuck in the last day of the season. bro, ain't nobody got time for that.
1: Mm-hmm.
19: Wake up.
1: Mm-hmm. And that's why we are your unofficial home of Guardians baseball, Scott. Thank you for the phone call, my friend.
0: Yeah, it'd be like bragging about beating Maid Creek or something. It's not a good team.
1: Wait,
0: it's the literal worst team in baseball history to get into the postseason.
1: It'd be like going to Nacogdoches and saying, that's a big, big road win for us. I mean, please.
18: So funny. I laughed all the way.
1: So did the Rams reporters, too.
0: Well, you know what? He's got to be happy. White Sox fans, that's our first series win in 20 years.
1: 21 years in Houston, by the way. And by the way, shout out to NBC for only showing the Jeff Blum home run, I think, twice.
0: Yeah, I don't know.
1: It was only two games, so.
0: How many Jeff Bagwell strikeouts did they show?
1: Oh, my God. He couldn't even throw the baseball.
0: Yeah, I felt bad for him at that point.
1: And then he was able to retire and have a...
0: Yeah, well, now he's your general manager.
1: Now he's your de facto general manager.
0: That's great.
1: All right, we start the second hour of Matt and Ross in the Morning coming up in a few moments. I have to make a declaration about the Texans.
0: I'm intrigued.
1: Not that intriguing.
0: Matt,
1: oh, I'm sorry.
0: Sell it.
1: It is going to be something that you're going to want to tell your kids and your friends about. Ross?
0: A watershed moment in your life history.
1: Yes. Ross, 52 minutes away from the Rotten Five.
0: Oh, what?
1: I'm like your vocal alarm clock.
0: Oh, crud.
1: 6:59 on Sports Talk 790. Wait a minute. I'm the one that's tired, not you. You know what I'm tired of is you guys not going to Kalshi.
0: I'm going there.
1: You got to get to Kalshi.
0: I'm trading on. I'm checking it out daily.
1: By the way, you can be voting on the Texas Senate race. You can make predictions on that on the Kalshi app.
0: Yes, you can.
1: A lot of politics are on there. Reality TV shows. Professional baseball playoffs.
0: Democrats trading at 62% to win the Senate.
1: Hmm. Okay. College football. Huge Dallas-Houston Sunday game. Let's go. Let's get you to Kalshi right now.
0: Yes.
1: The number one prediction service out there. And I want you to download that Kalshi app at K-A-L-S-H-I. And wonderful things are going to happen for you. We're going to need you to put $25 in on a trade. And when you do that, you'll get $25 in additional trades. So you'll get kind of a buy one, get one free in that situation. Do yourself a favor and take your knowledge of sports and predict the outcomes and win with Kalshi when you use a promo code 790.
0: Yeah, promo code 790 gets you 25 when you trade 25 right now. 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
21: After the Steelers tied the game with under 2 minutes to go, Deshaun Watson drove the Browns into game-winning field goal range. Kicker Andre Schmidt hits a 56-yarder. The Browns beat the Steelers 27-24 in the Thursday night game. Sunday's action includes the Colts-Commanders game in London. Commanders QB Jaden Daniels hopes to play 2 weeks after his left elbow dislocation. And a big deal in the NBA. The Pistons signed center Jalen Duren to a 5-year deal worth $200 million. I'm Matt McCoy.
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7: 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DJ Screw released more than 350 mixtapes and is still recognized as an innovator by a wide variety of artists, including Drake.
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27: For the most part, our freeways are looking really good this morning. We do have an accident, though, on Highway 99, the Grand Parkway westbound at Champion Forest Drive, and traffic is slow now from 2920, about a five-minute backup. There's also a wreck, Beechnut, at the West Sam Houston Parkway. I'm Christina Cruz in the 24-hour Traffic Center.
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0: Oh, man. We got the extended version.
1: Yeah, the extended mix.
0: She had a lot to say.
1: What do they call that? The vinyl, the 12-inch mix.
0: Yeah, she loves us, whoever that person is, or website.
1: Thank you. 706. Whichever AI that was.
0: Yeah, that's right. We, you know what? AI's got some value.
1: It does.
0: It's also dangerous as hell, but that's neither here nor there.
1: It's going to end us all, but whatever.
0: Yeah, it's fine.
1: It's fine. It's going to cause an even greater imbalance in the haves and the have-nots.
0: And eliminate jobs. Don't forget that part, too.
1: And eliminate jobs. It's fine.
2: How am I supposed to be motivated to live through life when y'all mess up?
1: Buy their stock. That's all I can tell you. Because it's going up.
0: I need you to really spend a lot of money on lottery tickets and just pray that one hits.
1: Yeah, can we take care of us, Jonathan?
2: Well, I'm already down.
1: Look, let's all make a pact, all right? We're all taking care of each other, right?
2: If I hit the lotto, you'll never see me again. But
1: well, oh, come on.
2: I might give y'all maybe $5,000.
1: Yeah. Oh, please give me a Honda Civic or something.
0: But don't send me a W-2, though. I don't need that, though. I don't need the taxes on that.
1: All right. I think you can gift up to, like, $13,000 a year now these days.
2: No, it'll be at the doorstep, you know.
0: Oh, nice. It'll be like a secret, like an envelope. I got you. All right. Yeah. Here's my declaration. Y'all ready?
1: Okay.
0: This is not any sort of breaking news, but if the Texans lose on Sunday, they're not making the playoffs.
1: Has an 0-4 team ever made the playoffs?
0: They have never made the playoffs. Okay. 0-4. Okay. Number two, the conference is already congested with a bunch of wins. Meaning, you're like, well, of
1: Let's
0: course.
1: See. Bills are 3-0.
0: Yep. Keep going.
1: Browns are 3-1.
0: Yes, sir.
1: Jaguars are 2-1. That's fine. You got two games left against them. Chiefs, Raiders are going to fall off. Mark my words.
0: Could. Browns could fall off.
1: Raiders are not. I'm not going to declare them not making the playoffs because they're already 3-0. But.
0: Yeah, you're right.
1: Raiders are on fraud alert. Okay, I'm sorry. Raiders are on fraud alert. Chiefs, not so much. Broncos, legit. Go, Chargers, go. Ain't worried about them. Gotta drop Justin Herbert in all my leagues. Thanks, Jonathan.
2: Hey.
0: Even if they were to win seven straight after losing 0-4, 7-4, you're still going to be behind.
1: Okay.
0: You have. I'll say it, Ross, and get mad at me.
1: Okay.
0: This is a must-win game.
1: Go ahead. You said that last year when it was the Jaguars and they lost that game.
0: The
1: and they
0: Texans must win this game.
1: Okay.
0: Are they?
1: We'll see.
0: Should I make the announcement on that too or wait a few minutes?
1: I'm feeling better. My gut feeling on Tuesday was they're going to lose. Nico Collins practice again, right?
0: Yes, he did.
1: What's Ed Ingram's status?
0: He is back as well.
2: Check on that Tank Dell because it seems like the Texans.
1: Tank Dell's ready to rock.
0: Yeah. By the way, this Tank Dell should be back at practice next week because he missed the four games. Not.
2: I'm just saying.
1: You know, might be.
0: My offer for the hash brown surrender is off the board.
1: What did you guys up it back up to?
0: To a full breakfast meal.
1: Full breakfast.
2: It's okay. They're gonna need Tank Dell.
0: They're not going to need anybody.
1: Okay. It's going to be full breakfast like a lumberjack slam.
0: In fact, you know what? You're going to be punished for not taking my surrender.
1: Oh, Nico's limited? Ed Ingram limited? I need to see the Friday report.
0: I'll go and say it.
1: Go ahead.
0: Because I predicted the Texans to win the first 3 weeks of the season.
1: Yeah.
0: What'd that get me?
1: All right, Texans insider.
0: They're losing this week.
1: That was my gut feeling on Tuesday.
0: Because here's the problem. I know Dallas's defense is terrible,
1: mm-hmm.
0: but they did go get a cornerback to help them out immediately.
1: It's the stoppable force versus the movable object.
0: I'm telling you, has the Texans defense at this point this year shown you to be so good to stop one of the top five or six offenses in the NFL? I mean, they've been good, not great defensively.
1: Yeah, but if Joey Porter's on Xavier Hutchinson, who cares? Hutchinson wasn't going to get open anyways. Didn't matter.
0: You certainly are just disrespecting Xavier Hutchinson.
2: You are definitely his main hater, for sure.
0: You are an ex-hater.
1: No, I'm not.
0: You hate the
1: He's
0: ex.
1: A great, I always call him a great wide receiver four. Good blocker.
0: First of all, you never can say great and wide receiver four in the same sentence.
1: Yeah, what do you mean?
0: Nobody says that.
1: He's a great fifth starter. Get you five innings and give up about three runs.
0: So basically he's the Hayden Wisniewski of the Texans receiving corps.
1: Wisniewski was throwing like a three now. Come on.
0: He's the Ethan Petko of the Texans receiving corps.
1: Ethan Petko go out there before he hurts his hip. I like Xavier Hutchinson.
0: No, you don't. We already know
1: what do you mean? They had two end arounds for 4 yards, man. That's production. He's getting about the same yards per carry as Woody Marks.
0: Have him write this down for 8:30. Apologize to Xavier. Watch him catch a touchdown this week.
1: I hope he does.
0: And I hope all of you inundate him with your Twitter account.
1: Mark my words, somebody be draped all over him. He doesn't get separation.
2: Oh, my God.
0: So let's get to some other things about the Sunday game.
1: Okay.
0: How many people... If the stadium seats 66,000, give or take, right? Isn't that what Houston's going to be full? It's going to be full.
1: I didn't say what color is going to be full of.
0: Let me look at the. I don't even know what. As always, the numbers always seem to change about the capacity.
1: Isn't it like 65-ish or something?
0: Let's see here. I'm looking this up on the Twitter. Here we go.
1: I'm sorry, 72. That's what
0: 72. Okay, so there's 72,000 seats available. How many of them will be cheering for the Dallas Cowboys?
1: 30,000.
0: So just shy of half the crowd.
1: Gut feeling. Because I think with an 0-3 start...
0: You're selling off tickets.
1: You're selling off.
0: Yep.
1: Like, I don't want to go in there and get in a bunch of fights with Cowboys fans.
0: And Cowboy fans will throw hands. Do not worry about that.
1: Yes, they will.
0: And you got to go through security. Yeah. So you can't bring your nunchucks. Mm-hmm. You can't bring your steak knives.
1: I got them fourth in the NFL in my power rankings for neck tats.
0: Why are you shaming on neck tat guy?
1: I'm not. I'm just saying Cowboys fan. I got him fourth.
0: Astros eighth inning guy. I didn't shame anybody. Guy.
1: All I said was I got him fourth. I didn't say it was bad or good.
0: Oh, you're just saying, okay, this is, yeah. All right, I got you.
1: Number one, of course, is a Raider fan.
0: And we'll talk more about this. Calvin Watkins, Dallas Morning News, is going to join us at 8:20 this morning on the Dallas side of things. But how are they supposed to go mano a mano, point for point? I mean, I guess they did it against Buffalo. I'll give them that.
1: Yeah. And guess who played in that game? Who hasn't been playing since? Where's number 12?
0: Okay. So Nico Collins is going to save the Texans' bacon against the Dallas Cowboys. If you want to, I mean, you can say that.
1: I didn't say he's going to save their bacon.
0: But is there a running game to speak of?
1: No. Is the offensive line any good? No. Are the other receivers any good? No.
0: So you're saying there's a chance.
1: Let's go, Nico. CJ Stroud's been actually playing kind of quietly pretty good.
0: I don't think... If you're a CJ truther, you got plenty of evidence to support your side.
1: Mm-hmm.
0: You've got... your offensive line has not been any better. Your receiving core has been, well, it wasn't great to begin with, but injuries haven't helped.
1: Mm-hmm.
0: Your running back game, Devin Montgomery, is just, I don't want to say washed, but he isn't
1: even par through three.
0: CJ Stroud?
1: Mm-hmm.
0: Now, how would you describe the fourth hole?
1: Oh, it's par if four? Nico Collins plays.
0: It's a par four.
1: Runs now, for example, yeah, week one, when he fumbled it away, he played well and then fumbled it away, is like he got on the green in two, but then he two-putted.
0: Okay, and then how was it against Cincinnati?
1: Ooh, Cincinnati?
0: We need golf music for this.
1: He got into the bunker, and then he hit a massive tee shot all the way to the bunker near the green,
0: mm-hmm.
1: and then he chipped and then two-putted from there.
0: So you're telling me his putt game is terrible.
1: His short game's not great. He's not finishing well.
2: I'll give you a B plus and a,
1: thank
2: and a B.
1: You. You know, thank you.
0: It's, you know what, Jonathan? It's difficult. He's trying to use golf vernacular to talk about a quarterback's performance.
2: You know,
0: it was a tough start to begin with.
1: At Indy was a dog leg. Shut up. I'm done.
0: So, all right, Mr. Golf, are we on a par four here?
1: He dog legged and got a par.
0: All right, the Cowboys are a par four. You can reach it in two, but there's water right in front of the green.
1: I don't know. Cowboys like a tasty par three.
0: Like it is the Masters at Houston
1: like
0: Stadium.
1: Like 150 straight up and down. It's sitting there for you.
0: We need
1: now, Joey Porter Jr. is going to be better.
0: It's too bad that Jim Nantz is not calling this game.
1: But you know what? He likes to use the hybrid. It might not be in his bag.
0: Oh, Dalton Schultz is 90 degree.
1: Yeah, okay.
2: You know what? Let's go to break.
0: Yeah, we
2: have
0: to. Let me tell y'all, we've tried to make golf and football in the same conversation. We've let you down,
1: folks.
0: Or is
1: Nico Collins his driver?
0: Oh, no, he's
1: the big boy.
0: He's a three-wood. Because you can't always rely on the driver.
1: That's
0: you gotta go
1: true.
0: You got to go with the safety. You got to go safe. You got to go three-wood.
1: Okay.
0: And then you got a bunch of six irons.
1: Yeah, exactly.
0: The bag's messed up.
1: The bag right, is a mess.
0: This is enough. This is awful.
1: Actually, this was great. I don't think so.
0: I think this was a terrible segment.
1: Don't make me call for an Instapoll. People are loving this analogy. Doug Pike loves it.
0: Yeah, Doug Pike's loving it. The Texans are a bunch of six irons. 716 on Sports Talk 790.
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6: Couple of wrecks out there causing some slowdowns. Highway 99 westbound at Champion Forest Drive. It's got you back up now to FM 2920. Here's another one on the East Tex Freeway. If you're coming inbound at Greens Road, it's blocking a right lane and a right shoulder. All kinds of police and wreckers on the scene. Traffic slow now from Will Clayton Parkway. I'm Christina Cruz in the 24-hour traffic center.
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0: The old Big Kick Energy there on the old podcast. Well, we come up with some doozies here in the old network.
1: At least that one's actually sports.
0: My favorite might have been the, what was it, the Polynesian or the
1: Filipino
0: WNBA rundown?
1: No, I think it was just Philippine basketball.
0: Okay.
1: With Cassidy Hubbard.
0: We've had John Wall do one for 2 weeks. I mean, if you want a podcast, we'll give you a spot.
1: I think they had Dwayne Wade's on there.
0: Dwayne Wade was on there. All
1: Dudes on Dudes.
0: Dudes on Dudes.
1: Hey, Jules. Dudes on Dudes.
0: We could do a Believe It or Not if we ever promoted this goofy-ass podcast.
1: Yeah. Are they still doing Dudes on Dudes?
0: Google it. See if Dudes on Dudes.
1: You love Dudes on Dudes.
0: I never listen to it. I'm trying to set myself up there for issues.
1: You know what? I'm sorry.
0: Yeah. Write that down.
1: Their last episode looks like was a year ago.
0: Imagine that. Imagine getting in there and doing your podcast. Man, we're going to do something different. No, you're going to be a failed media host. That's what you are. Stop it. Listen to terrestrial radio, 6 to 10, especially. Maybe a little bit 10 to 2. I don't care if you listen 2 to 6.
1: 6 months ago, the last Dudes on Dudes.
0: Imagine that. Professional athletes thinking they can do our jobs.
1: 4,400 views on the UberTubers.
0: Mm-hmm.
1: Ooh, a couple of these got 150K. Yeah, they're doing a little. They're doing some numbies on some of these.
0: Some of them, but they didn't want to keep doing it.
1: Well, they're busy. Busy millionaires.
0: That's what I'm saying.
1: I think it's fun for a little while, and then you're like, eh.
0: Stay out of our business. Let the professionals do it.
1: Yeah, you can't be an all-world athlete and take our jobs. It's not
0: correct.
1: Fair.
0: Yeah, that's right.
1: It's very rude.
0: All right, 7:24 on Anything Goes Friday. Final score at Rossi?
1: Ooh. 28-21. Is it too on the fencey if I hedge and I want to give two? I think they literally win if Nico Collins and Ed Ingram play.
0: And you really want you really gonna say Ed Ingram's gonna be the difference maker in this game?
1: Well, because he shuffles everyone else back.
0: Okay.
1: I mean, and also, right. Yeah, but Wyatt Teller's actually been pretty good. How's Braden Smith doing on IR? How's his plantar fascia?
0: Man, he was injured when he signed the contract. He was the Dalton Varsho of the Texans.
1: Oh my God. Dalton Varsho had arthroscopic wrist surgery, by the way.
0: Is he get a playoff share?
1: Do they get wild card playoff shares?
0: They get a little bit.
1: Do they?
0: Yeah.
1: Limited. I know Jim Crane wanted that game 3.
0: Yeah. $24 margaritas would do just fine.
1: I don't know. The guy called us and said they got up to 35.
0: I mean, look, I'm not a heavy drinker, so this is not much for me, but I can't imagine saying I really, really, really need an alcoholic drink at a baseball game and I want to pay
1: $35.
0: Wow. I go with water for 6 and call it a day. Yeah. If it's even 6.
1: Mm-hmm. Go sniff some glue.
0: During the game?
1: Yeah, just kidding. Don't do that.
0: Yeah, don't do that.
1: I'm going to get in trouble and have to issue apology, and I'm going to have to lose my job because
0: you're going to lose a future job on that. That's for
1: know.
0: Sure. All right. 28-21 Cowboys with a win. Puts them at 0-4.
1: 28-21 Cowboys?
0: Yeah.
1: Texans get 21 points?
0: Yeah.
1: DeMeco never calls Kymie Fairbairn in for about 4 field goals?
0: 3 extra points.
1: Yeah, okay.
0: He needs touchdowns. When you're playing the Cowboys, you need touchdowns.
1: I always do weird numbers because I feel like I got a good shot with D'Amico.
0: That's true. That's true.
1: So I'm going, if Nico Collins plays, most importantly,
0: I think he's going to play.
1: I think so, too. 2 days are limited. But hamstring, there's always a re-injury risk. Mm-hmm. Always. Mm-hmm. No matter who you are.
0: Yeah, and the opponents know that.
1: Yeah. Jonathan Allen knows that. He's re-injured a hamstring before, I bet.
2: Happy. A lot of stories.
1: Yeah, see? Track athlete knows. I will go with if Nico Collins plays, they win. If not, they lose. I'm going to first say that. And at the end of the day, I'm going to say Cowboys 27, Texans 23.
0: So tell me, and if I need to say I'm wrong.
1: A tear just came out of my eye.
0: If I'm wrong, I'm wrong. If they lose, they're not making the playoffs, correct?
1: Probably not. But I would say the nature of the NFL and the one-score games and last year for the Texans is a perfect example. You can get on a roll because every game's close.
0: Most every game, yeah.
1: Like, you can get on most of the time, you know, you're going to lose.
0: That's why when Cal said it's been a one-score game, well, duh, Cal, every game's a one-score game, it feels like.
1: You can get on a roll on a craps table, Matty.
0: I wouldn't know of this.
1: The house always wins, but you can hit 4 or 5 points in a row. It can happen. You've seen it. So maybe not when I'm there.
0: Yeah, so basically the Texans have rolled nothing but sevens for a month, and they're going to roll a bunch of eights.
1: You get 3 sevens in a row, it's like, dang. Although the Bengals game was not a one-score game. But the other two were.
0: And most of them will be the rest of the way.
1: And I know you don't want to analytically nerd out too much on
0: it. I'm okay with that.
1: But like success rates and EPAs and stuff like that for the Bills game and the Colts game, they're actually pretty very, very competitive. And according to some analytics, like the Texans have been unlucky in those terms. So I think if Nico Collins plays, I'm feeling good that they can bounce back against the Cowboys.
0: I would feel significantly better with a win. More so, let me put it this way. 1-3 doesn't sound great, but compared to 0-4 and the future and what's ahead of them, again, I think it's a fait accompli if they go to 0-4.
1: I think you can lose this game. I think you can lose this game and then beat the Titans the week after that. Then you have Jaguars, Giants at home. Then Browns is maybe going to end up being tougher than you thought.
0: Yeah, but the Green Bay game we thought would be difficult in the end of the year, that may not be as difficult.
1: Right, so you never know in the NFL.
0: They all balance
1: out.
0: But
1: I'm saying if they lose this one, they could win 4 in a row. Titans, Jags, Giants, Chargers. They could win 5 in a row at Browns.
0: But the reason why I can't do that, Ross, is because of the same core issues that this team had at the end of last year, they never really addressed.
1: They're not getting their teeth kicked in. That's so true. Maybe I'm just being too vanilla because, whatever. I know this is not a sports broadcasting 101. I'm supposed to have a piping hot take.
0: Yeah, right.
1: Unfortunately, I'm going to be reasonable here. I'm going to say they could lose this week and then win their next five.
0: The only caller we have online is Terry in Ohio. He's terrible. He brings the show.
1: Hey.
0: Let me stay with me on this. He brings the show down. We would like to talk to anybody but Terry.
1: Rude.
0: It's not. It's rude. It is, but it's the truth. We speak the truth here at 790. So if you'd like to come in and join the show on Anything Goes Friday, you will get in before Terry gets in. 713-212-5790. 713-212-5790. Ross, 20 minutes away from the Rotten 5. 2-0.
1: What?
0: Believe it or not today. In 2 hours and 20 minutes.
1: Rud.
0: I know. We're putting you to work today. We can do it.
1: This is the worst.
0: 713-212-5.
1: Where's my rotten script?
0: What do you mean? I didn't write it for you. You mean write it for you? It's kind of late to ask.
1: Somebody deleted it. Was it you?
0: Mm-mm.
1: Were you deleting scripts?
0: I'm stupid.
1: Wait
0: a minute.
1: That was good.
0: What else going on with you back there?
2: I think it slipped by the album's editing.
1: You know what? At some point, though, I was kind of doing this the other day randomly on accident. We have I didn't realize. It must have been Connor McGovern or something. There's like a million drops of me.
0: Oh, we need to play more of those.
1: Off-color stuff. We can run through some of those. Pretty funny.
0: 713-212-5790. Anybody but Terry is up next here on the program. Right now, a word for my friend Natish and his crew at Sethi's Fine Jewelry. 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
5: Here's a look at your News Radio 740 forecast. A 100% chance of showers and thunderstorms across the city today. Expect highs of only 86.
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5: 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It's an Anything Goes Friday here on Matt and Ross in the Morning. Rotten 5 in 15 minutes at 8:20. We will talk to Calvin Watkins, Dallas Morning News, and the Dallas Cowboys beat. We will say goodnight to the strippers at 8 o'clock. Dr. Roto at 9 o'clock this morning. Non-Florida stories. And believe it or not, are we doing Dallas Cowboys, believe it or not? What do you want to do on there? I know, it feels kind of dirty, doesn't it?
6: How about the storied 25-year history of the Houston Texans?
5: Okay, Hannah.
6: Who's there? This is a random question. Arian Foster is the all-time leading rusher. Who's two? Lamar Miller?
5: Don McDavis?
6: Oh, you're right. I think that you're right.
5: Here's a bigger question. Who's three?
6: Then it might be Lamar Miller, actually.
5: Joe Mixon?
6: Joe Mixon's up there.
5: Stop. Ben Tate?
6: Oh, it's a sad list. The receivers is even sadder. Passing yards is pretty bad, too. Williams, yes, then Lamar Miller, then Alfred Blue, and then Ben Tate. That's your top five.
5: God almighty. 25 years of that, Hannah? Ooh, lordy.
6: Steve Slayton is second. Whew. Woody Marks is 16th, by the way. Joe Mixon is 13th. David Carr still in the top 10. David Carr's your 10th all-time leading rusher. What a storied franchise.
5: Let's do a podcast on it, won't you?
6: Sorry. You need to apologize. He's been ramping that up, right, Jonathan?
7: Someone's got to be telling him.
5: So I know. Look, we got no Astros to talk about.
6: We can't cuss and discuss any Astros.
5: Can't get on down and get in your rig and get into that third base.
6: Let's do it. We should do a fake segment. Hayden Wesneski just did 7 innings, a 1-run ball, and the Astros won the series. They're taking on Cleveland.
5: Would people believe us? Andrew on 790. Good morning.
8: What's up, fellas? Good morning. I'm here to keep Terry on the queue for a little while.
5: Thank you very much. God. Much appreciated, Andrew.
8: Yeah, he's going to have some good things to say about our favorite quarterback, Deshaun Watson, and I don't want to hear it. But I'm glad to hear you guys on in the morning now. I just want to go back to the times where we were before the season started and the Texans had a chance. I just think they're terrible right now, and it's very unfortunate. I mean, Cleveland had a whole new line come in this year, and yesterday I saw what happened, and I just

0: was fine.
1: Vince Young's touchdown run.
0: Oh, that's a good one.
1: Rosencopter.
0: Oh! Matt Schaub's pick six on Monday night, multiple against the Ravens. It felt like he threw five of them.
1: Who was the kick returner? May he rest in peace. Jacoby Jones fumbling the recovery.
0: Jacoby Jones? I forgot about that.
1: Yeah, a fumble in the playoff game.
0: Oh, that was bad.
1: The Texans letting Aaron Hernandez score a touchdown unguarded, not protected in a playoff game. Oh, remember that time they had the roof open at NRG Stadium because they wanted the Steelers to wear black uniforms and it was going to be hot?
0: I got one. Up 24-0 on the Chiefs in the playoffs. Remember we were watching that? May Lucky's Pete rest.
1: Lucky's.
0: May they rest.
1: May they rest. Yeah. We've had some doozies.
0: Literally, we had a watch party at Lucky's. They're up 24-0. We're like, they're going to do this.
1: He's not wrong. It's actually easier to do the worst 25 moments in Texans history than it is the greatest 25.
0: Yeah. I mean, I think a fresh one. 4 first half interceptions for CJ Stroud?
1: Yeah.
0: Coming off a week, he fumbled 5 times against Pittsburgh. And we're like, there's no way. There's no way he can be worse this week.
1: Any Texans game against the Patriots.
0: Just put about on there. Any of them, yeah. Jacoby Brissett beating them.
1: Oh.
0: Jacoby Brissett, no matter what uniform he's in, he's an Astro killer.
1: He loves the Colts.
0: Colts, Cardinals.
1: Texans, Cardinals, Texans. I mean, he'd even beat the Texans if he's on a Texans uniform.
0: All right.
1: We got Terry with us on Sports Talk 790. Terry, how the hell are you?
2: I'm doing good. Why you got to be such a narcissist, Matt?
0: Get him, Terry.
1: I was born that way, Terry. You don't reach these levels of success without being a complete narcissist.
0: You know, he's an only child, Terry.
2: Yeah, it sounds like it. Anyway, I'm not a Browns fan. I'm an Eagles fan.
1: Eagles?
2: And for the guy.
1: Where are you born, Terry? Where were you born?
2: Philadelphia.
1: Oh. Did you go to A's games when you were in Philadelphia? Did you crack the Liberty Bell?
2: Yeah, I did. No, actually, I used to go to games at Veterans Stadium.
1: All right.
2: Anyway, for the guy from Chicago that lives in Houston, Guardians are going to kick their butt like clubbing a baby seal.
1: All right, Drexler. Thank you, Terry. By the way, we forgot the ultimate embarrassment. Remember we talked about any Texans-Patriots game?
0: Yeah.
1: Do you remember one in particular?
0: I just mentioned one with the 4 interceptions in the first half.
1: Oh, go back a few years. Remember when the Broskis wore letter jackets?
0: Yeah.
1: That's embarrassing.
0: That was pretty bad.
1: They wore letter jackets on a Monday night, I want to say.
0: Yeah, something like
1: and
0: that.
1: And got their ass kicked.
0: They got destroyed.
1: Great failures in Texans history, brought to you by whatever.
0: Yeah. You can tweet us, or I guess, are we calling it X now? I still like to call it Twitter.
1: Twitter's fine. Yeah, because if you send out a tweet.
0: SportsMT.
1: What do you send out on X?
0: They just call it a post.
1: Okay, that's not nearly as much fun. All right, so there you have it. We just gave you about 9 or 10 great, terrible moments in Texans history.
0: We mentioned Rosencopter.
1: Rosencopter.
0: Deshaun Watson demanding a trade. Deshaun Watson's lawsuits.
1: Yeah. Anything David Culley related? I mean,
0: getting sued by Brett the Hitman Hartman.
1: Listen, Cal. That's when Hannah's like, I got to take over. I can't let you.
0: Thank goodness. Honestly.
1: I mean, Jesus. How did she stomach that? She didn't.
0: We make a lot of fun about Hannah and all that.
1: Oh, she running business.
0: Thank God. Get Cal married. She seems like a smart, strong woman.
1: Well, they were at practice this week. Now, granted, Cal was on his phone the whole time playing.
0: If he married like some IG games. Influencer airhead, this organization would be further in the dirt.
1: Yeah. Well, that's his second marriage. I mean, I don't want his,
0: Okay. Quite potent, by the way. Didn't he have like 5, 6 kids with Hannah?
1: Oh, he's potent, yeah.
0: Yeah.
1: Yeah, he's firing on all cylinders.
3: Okay.
1: 743.
0: He's got a V8? How many kids he's got? V12? All right, I'm done. I'm walking out of here.
1: You can't go anywhere.

0: You got Rotten Five.
1: What? Oh, what?
0: I know.
1: Oh, crud.
0: Ladies and gentlemen, the Rotten Five is up next. Now, Jonathan, I've given him five on-air clues about this, correct?
2: Yes.
0: I just want to make sure.
1: You have.
2: Quick question before I do the Rotten Five, Matt. How many 0-3 teams are there in the NFL?
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6: All right, roadways are slick. Give yourself a couple extra minutes heading out the door, but for the most part, we're looking pretty good. A couple of accidents cleared out of the way on the East X Freeway, southbound at Greens, gone. Traffic recovering now from Will Clayton Parkway. The other accident cleared off the North Freeway, southbound at Rankin. I'm Christina Cruz in the 24-hour traffic center.
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0: This don't smell quite right.
1: Rankings. No, we don't do that here on the Matt and Ross in the Morning Show. We give you the five worst. And Texans fans,
2: that's three this morning.
1: Get them. Get them.
2: How many shoeies? Why?
1: Get them.
2: Get me for what?
1: What you're about to say as we present to you Ross's Rotten Five.
2: Well, I'm sorry if you can't handle these truth bombs. Yes, welcome to the Rotten Five in 2026, the Houston Texans, number five on the list.
3: Oh, I'll get my press credential revoked for this. Can I still get
2: God help this man?
3: Can I get a hamburger, Cal? Still, can I get some stuff sent to the office, please?
2: Well, I mean, it's simple mathematics. There are only, I believe, yes, 5-0-3 teams in football. So you are what your record says you are. I do expect the Houston Texans to bounce back at some point, but you're 0-3. You're in the Rotten Five. You've got the fifth worst point differential in football. The offense has been bad. You're 25th in yards per play. It's not even like it's been a shutdown defense as well. Points per game, I'm sorry, yards per play allowed, they're 16th. So defense has been mid. Offense has been worse. You're 0-3 to start the season. Your Houston Texans might even go 0-4 against the Cowboys this weekend. Sorry, you're the fifth worst team in the NFL.
4: I love the play style of which our guys play with.
2: Okay, well, that's cool, D'Amico. Love the play style, but you're number five.
1: Play style? What is exactly a play style?
2: I don't know. All right, moving along here. I'm sorry, Jonathan, but yes, the NFL, or I should say Los Angeles Chargers, continue to be on the list. Now 0-3 after, I mean, being somewhat competitive against the Bills, but really not getting anything going. Previous two losses were against the Cardinals and Raiders. I mean, bad football team. At the Seahawks this week, Jonathan, how are we feeling? Home for the Broncos, at the Chiefs, at the Rams, then home for the Texans. That looks like a soft landing spot, perhaps, but this team could be 0-7 going into that game. They are terrible. Chargers, the fourth worst team in the NFL.
1: Is my computer freezing? What's the deal here?
5: I think Jonathan turned it off.
6: And now go Chargers, go.
2: I didn't know that. You didn't want to hear Arnold? And now go Chargers, go. That's my favorite one. All right, Tampa Bay Buccaneers also 0-3.
3: This is an odd addition of the Rotten
2: Five.
3: I'm
2: just going, look, you are what your record says you are on the Rotten Five. They're 0-3. You're 0-3. You're on the Rotten Five. Tampa Bay Buccaneers. And, oh, by the way, your quarterback is hurt. So you have Baker Mayfield out with the dislocated thumb. And, well, things aren't going so hot for the Buccaneers, losing this year to the Bengals. Okay, that's excusable. Browns, maybe that's going to turn out to be excusable. Vikings with Kyler Murray, it's going to be Jalen Daniels getting the start this weekend. At least 3 weeks missed from Baker Mayfield with this broken thumb. Has not been going well for the Buccaneers. 0-3 and the third worst team in the NFL.
7: Mama didn't raise no wuss.
2: Thank you, Baker. All right. Moving along to teams you expect to be in the Rotten Five, Miami Dolphins, worst point differential in the NFL, losing by a whopping 16.7 points per game. Devon Achane is supposed to be the lone bright spot on the offense. He tore his ACL. He's out for the year. And so now it's, I don't know, Ollie Gordon and Jalen Wright with Malik Willis. Not exactly the greatest show on turf over there in Miami. They're also 28th in points per game allowed. The defense is absolutely horrible. Miami Dolphins, just an absolute bad franchise.
1: Who's their quarterback, by the way?
2: Malik Willis. They are taking on the Minnesota Vikings on the road. Brian Flores teeing off against the Miami Dolphins offense. Woo! Good luck, Malik Willis, because you're the second worst team in the NFL. Actually, they're number two on this list, guys. All right, let's keep it a buck. The Tennessee Titans are terrible. They lost to the Jets and the Eagles to start the season. Some close losses, actually. It's the NFL. It happens. You can have some of those. But then you are taking on Jameis Winston and the New York Football Giants. I mean, Brian Burns had gotten hurt. They're not a good team at all. Yeah, you were on the road, but you could only muster 7 points against the Giants. And it's not like Jameis had a great day. It's not like Cam Scadaboo had a great day. You just couldn't score. Tennessee Titans are absolutely terrible. They're 30th in the NFL in points per game. They take on the Ravens this week. They're 11.5-point dogs to Lamar Jackson and Baltimore. I'm going to keep it a buck. Tennessee Titans are terrible. They're the absolute worst team in the NFL, although the Miami Dolphins could overtake them soon. We're keeping them here.
5: I mean, if we're keeping a buck right now, we ass.
2: I know, Cam. That's your Rotten Five.
1: So two teams in the AFC South are in the Rotten Five.
2: Yes. It's about par for the course.
1: You're saying there's a chance.
2: Well, one of them is Houston. And you would say the Colts are not good, but you just lost to them.
1: Oh, wow.
2: Life is hard in the big city.
1: By the way, a friend of ours, Grace, has sent me a note, said that a friend of hers sold first row in the end zone, pair of tickets.
2: Okay. So you're going to be slapping the pad they have over there.
1: Yeah, that and the Ultimate Warrior, whatever that dude's name is.
2: Yeah.
1: $1,600, and he sold those tickets to a Cowboy fan.
2: For how many?
1: $1,600.
2: For how many?
1: Two.
2: Woo! I'd be selling those.
1: Dallas got money.
2: I guess so. These Cowboys fans got cash?
1: Down here they do, yeah.
2: I guess. Coming in from Port Arthur?
1: Beaumont.
2: Got that plant money?
1: Yeah. Coming down from Corpus Christi?
2: Yeah. Why'd you go Corpus Christi?
1: Why'd I go like Corpus Christi?
2: You know, like George Bush. Christi. Have you ever been to the National North Padre National Shores?
1: Ramon, would you like to go to the Texans Cowboys game? And what uniform would you like to wear?
2: Ramon, what's your favorite beach in Corpus Christi with the beautiful? I love Corpus Christi, by the way. If you want actual good blue green waters, what?
8: That city is nasty.
2: What's the
8: I was over there recently. It's really
2: fight
8: over
2: him.
8: There. I'm sorry.
2: It's not any more sketchy than a certain city close to here.
8: Oh, no. Galveston's all nice.
2: Galveston's all nice.
8: Down there is, you know.
2: I mean, maybe pre 1900 hurricane. Yeah.
1: Mr. Texas loves all the beaches in our state.
2: Mr. Reasonable knows that not every town in this state is great. Come on now.
8: Then you get the trash.
2: Have you ever been to Palestine? All right. Not every town in Texas is great. Have you ever been to Dallas? Dallas sucks, okay? So you can call yourself whatever you want. You're not Mr. Texas, the worst possible candidate, actually.
1: Guess where Mr. Texas was a couple days ago? Eating barbecue like Mr. Texas likes to do.
2: Yep. At a barbecue joint?
1: Yeah.
2: I mean, so what?
1: I had a full... Yeah.
2: And you had like half a piece of brisket because you don't even like it. You'd rather have McRib. So we're kicking you out of the state.
1: Jonathan, did I have some brisket? Yes, I did. Did I have some pulled pork? Yes, I did.
2: You didn't have a sweet tea. Pulled pork's not Texas either.
8: You know what I want y'all to have?
2: What?
8: Get your brakes on time.
2: Yeah. All right.
8: Well,
1: we say goodnight to the strippers next. 7:59 on Sports Talk 790.
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10: Here's a look at your News Radio 740 forecast. A 100% chance of showers and thunderstorms across the city today. Expect highs of only 86.
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1: The bus has been in the barn for like 2 years. You understand that?
2: Yeah, I think it might need a jump.
1: I
2: need a lube job.
1: I don't know. Excuse me, what?
2: A lube job. What do you mean? You guys...

0: talk, you should listen to.
1: I need to hear his regular voice. Stay with me.
0: A time when I'm going to listen to.
1: Madden Ross
0: in the morning. Madden and Ross in the morning.
2: He's not doing his voice like this.
1: He's not going to go to the bank.
0: I'd like to...

0: You know, I stupidly listen to national sports radio coming to work.
1: Why would you do that?
0: Because I'm stupid. I tell you this, I'm not the brightest guy out there. I try hard. I try to be nice people, but I'm stupid. Or maybe that, is that Cruella DeVille? I don't remember which one is.
1: Oh, my gosh.
0: Who is that?
2: I don't know. I haven't seen the post.
0: Wait, who is that?
3: Snow White.
0: Snow White.
1: Yeah.
3: What's her name?
0: What's Snow White's bitch's name? What's her name?
2: Excuse me?
0: She was a bitch. I mean, she was. She tried to poison Snow White with a bad apple. His only time he ever pitches is...
4: I am answering the question.
0: Tatooine is a complete zero for this baseball team. JT, you're watching something on a video game. You're watching Tatooine play over. Yes, you are.
4: I'm going to argue on this. No,
0: you're not going to argue with this. You're not going to argue with this. I have the evidence. My evidence wins. I'm the judge. I'm the jury. And I'm damn well the executioner. And the executioner says, I'm not using Tatsuya Imai. Ever.
1: By the way, the nemesis for Snow White was Evil Queen. That's her stepmother. Maleficent.
0: Yeah. Tatsuya Imai truther.
1: Should have started the game. We had multiple people saying that. Should have started game one.
0: Who are these people? Are they sniffing like, something a little...
1: I don't know.
0: What did Billy Joel drink a lot of?
1: It was Pine Sol, wasn't
0: Pine
1: it?
0: Sol, yeah. I mean, that's what it's got to be.
1: Or was it Pine O'Pine? Who can keep track?
0: I don't know.
1: One of those.
0: There are about three or four celebrities that I don't know how they're still alive. One would be Keith Richards. Two would be Ric Flair. And three would be Billy Joel.
1: Mm. I would have put Ozzy Osbourne on the list, but he died.
0: Dead, so yeah, that doesn't really work.
1: But he made it a pretty long while.
0: He did.
1: He had a good run.
0: It's like, I'll say this, and we go back to sports because that's what our show's about, sports, and more sports.
1: Mm-hmm.
0: You know, we go see these bands.
1: Mm-hmm.
0: And these bands that I'm going to, shut up when you say, I'm saying this ahead of time, are like in their 70s. Like the Doobies, all in their 70s.
1: 80s?
0: Maybe some, but not all. Mm-hmm. Well, Manilow is in his 80s and McCartney's in his 80s. And McCartney smoked a lot of pot back in the day. He did Quaaludes and all sorts. I mean,
1: yeah.
0: If there's something you can ingest, Paul McCartney did so.
1: Uh-huh.
0: How are they still alive? They drank, they smoked, mm-hmm. they partied, they probably didn't sleep, they didn't exercise, they ate terrible food. It's almost like
1: they're probably pretty active.
0: I mean,
1: take seven groupies back to the hotel room. It's good cardio.
0: Seven?
1: I imagine.
0: But don't you all think about that?
1: They didn't have as many elevators. Maybe they were taking the stairs.
0: Styx has out there. You got the Eagles still doing their thing.
1: A lot of people died too. Like Jimi Hendrix died at 27. I mean, drugs.
0: Cher's like 80 and you know she got around.
1: Jim Morrison, drugs. Janis Joplin, drugs.
0: Yeah, that's true.
1: So a lot of them.
0: Jim Croce, plane crash.
1: It's also, it's called survivorship bias. We're like, wow, all these rock stars live forever. The drugs must be good for you. And Jim Morrison disagrees.
0: Yeah, that's right. But there are a lot of few that partied really hard. Yeah. Really, really, really hard.
1: Kurt Cobain isn't
0: not so much.
1: Yeah.
0: Yeah.
1: Maybe stay off the heroin.
0: All right. Matt and Ross in the morning. It is 8:07. We're going to check in Dallas in about 15 minutes.
1: Mm-hmm.
0: Get a thought or two about Joey Porter Jr. now in the secondary. You know, did you see
1: Joseph Porter Jr.?
0: He had a bad back. Until this week, ironically enough.
1: Yeah, all of a sudden he's walking straight. Back's feeling all right.
0: I got me some scoliosis. Yeah, I don't know if I can play this week.
1: They popped the disc back in when he got to Dallas.
0: Suddenly he's feeling a lot better.
1: He's all good.
0: Maybe the drugs in Dallas are good.
1: Yeah. So it's Kayshawn Booty's time to shine.
0: Who's your pick to click?
1: Nico Collins. What?
0: Okay,
1: you can't sigh.
0: I guess I could take that, right?
1: Yeah. CJ Stroud, 2 touchdowns.
0: I think they're going to get Dalton Schultz more involved in the offense. He was a non-factor.
1: They got him less involved in the offense last week.
0: I know what I'm saying. He's got to get him going.
1: Well, his snaps went down.
0: Whatever Marlon Klein, by the way. Oh, shoot, we get in there, Martin Klein conversation. Martin Klein going to be a difference maker. Second round pick, Nick Seed, thank you very much. Marlon Klein, where the hell you been? Don't shake your head at me. You know I'm right.
1: I'm the insider. I told you all Marlon Clown would be nothing.
4: No, just you
1: trust
4: didn't.
1: Me. Oh, yeah. On a tell the truth, absolutely. I also had the defensive
4: You're
1: tackle.
4: Not the insider. Like, you picked him to win 3 weeks in a row. Insider?
1: Well, you know what?
4: Where's the inside dirt on that?
1: I'm a Texans optimist is what I am.
4: Oh, really? They're favored, and you have them to pick and to lose, so you're not a Texans optimist.
1: Yeah, because I need to buck the trend. Because I picked them 3 straight weeks, and what has it done? Giving you 3 straight losses.
4: It hasn't done much, but yeah. Dalton Schultz, they actually used him less last week
1: they're than they have been. They're going to have to get him more involved, because he's more reliable than Xavier Hutchinson or Bruce Wayne or any of those other guys.
4: Bruce Wayne?
1: What's the guy's name? Jared Wayne?
4: Jared Wayne?
1: Whatever.
4: Jared Wayne? He's been on the field a ton.
1: Too much.
4: I don't know what's going on with Jared Wayne, but his snaps were way up the last couple of weeks. And yeah, they haven't been. It was a Foster Moreau got more snaps than Dalton Schultz did last week.
1: How many did Marlon Klein get?
4: Marlon Klein got 4.
1: 4 snaps. Second round pick, right? Am I right about that?
4: Yeah, they're working him in.
1: No, he's making. Done. No.
4: This week 3.
1: He was. No, I went on the YouTube pages of failed radio people.
4: Why are you doing that? No, you didn't, number one.
1: Yeah, I did, too.
4: Are you serious?
1: I did.
4: You go to their YouTubes?
1: No, I don't.
4: You're giving them numbers?
1: No, I'm not giving them numbers. I'm not going on there.
4: You're a sick human being.
1: Marlon Klein, he's the greatest thing in the world. Did you see that seam route he ran in the preseason game? Yeah, I did. Caught one pass.
4: Yeah, okay. Nobody reasonable was telling you that Marlon Klein was going to be a breakout star.
1: No, you think so?
4: You think so?
1: No, stop listening to these Texans homers, and because you hate listening to them, and then you think that's the opinion of everyone. Nobody had Marlon Klein nationally on the radar for a big breakout. And yeah, he's been fine, I guess, for a few snaps. He's a rookie tight end. You're going to work him in.
4: Yeah. I'm not hate listening to those shows. I can't do it.
1: Please.
4: I'm not doing it. I'm only listening to your podcast.
1: My podcast?
4: Yes.
1: I'm starting one up soon.
4: Called?
1: Well, what's the deal with Matt?
4: That might get you some numbers, actually.
1: Look who's here. It's Gambler Jim.
4: Hey, Ed Colts is a gambler's folder.
1: Gambler Jim. What did I tell you about the gamblers? They were going down like the Titanic. Did I not?
5: Yeah, you did, but you know, let's not gloat, okay?
1: All right, I'm going to gloat, though. Go on. I'm just kidding.
5: We lost our spring football team, and the way the Texans were playing, we probably won a spring football team. But nevertheless, I called to see if y'all watched the game last night, the Thursday night game.
1: Bits and pieces.
5: Okay, well, I didn't think I did what I was going to do what I did last night, but I actually was cheering for Deshaun Watson. Of course, they were playing the Steelers, which helped, but he played a good game. He looked really good. I was proud of the guy, but, you know, I didn't like what he was accused of doing, but I still like the guy. I mean, he was a Texan. He did good for the Texans. And
1: let me ask you this, James. Why do you like him? What is likable about a guy who basically sexually harassed and probably abused many women?
5: I just addressed that. I said I didn't like what he was accused of.
1: Okay?
5: I didn't like that part of him. Okay, but the fact is that when he was a quarterback for the Texans, except for the last couple of years when he got an attitude problem about wanting to say who the coach was and all that stupid stuff. But then again, they traded Hopkins too, which kind of pissed him off. But nevertheless, he played good last night, and I was really proud of him, and I was glad to see that he's at least making a comeback where he didn't get booed by the home fans. So I thought it was good. And then I want to talk about the Texans. The Texans, oh my God, the receiving corps is just god-awful. I mean, you go into a game and you look at the receiving corps, and now Nico Collins is coming back, which should help, and hopefully Tank Dell's going to make a return. But these guys that they drafted, I mean, Higgins is out. Well, Higgins is a good receiver, but he's out. But the rest of these guys, oh, my God, they're just trash. Hutchinson, maybe, but the rest of the guys, no way. Even Noel is not that great. But anyhow, I just wanted to get your thoughts on that.
1: And,
5: go Texans.
1: Go Texans, exactly. We are your official Go Texans station. Honestly, I liked Deshaun Watson when he was actually calling out the ownership. The problem I had with Deshaun was the fact that he was going to masseuses.
4: Yeah, he obviously knew that Jack Easterby had run amok in the organization.
1: Yeah,
4: and
1: I was
4: not
1: team
4: going
1: Deshaun
4: there.
1: On
4: well,
1: that.
4: And well, then they got hit with 25 lawsuits.
1: And look, if he wants to go to masseuses, that's fine. I can live with that. That's not even the issue. But if you're harassing women and you're assaulting them and forcing them to do things against their will, that's the problem.
4: Correct. I mean, coercion is a crime.
1: Yeah, if you want to go to a spa and get your whatever done, then that's you between you and them. But if you're harassing them, then don't do it.
4: Well, yeah, but then you get run into a problem with a lot of these women at those places are trafficked. So
6: That's right. That's right.
7: All right. Calvin Watkins, Dallas Morning News.
1: That's a heritage paper right there.
6: It is. It's actually a paper that covers teams.
1: It's good.
6: We'll talk with him next. It's 8:14. Matt and Ross in the morning on Sports Talk 790. If you'd like to join us, we got a busy show between now. We got I'm Sorry is at 8:30. Ross is writing up his list because he owes a lot of you many, many apologies. At 9 o'clock, we got Dr. Roto. We've got 9:30 non-Florida stories. And Ross, what is today's edition of Hell's Yeah or Not at 9:50?
8: No clue.
6: All right. 713-212-5790. 713-212-5790. It's Matt and Ross in the morning here on Sports Talk 790. Again, if you want to join us, you may do so. 713-212-5790. Hey, rain in the area yesterday, rain in the forecast today, rain in the forecast tomorrow, and even some spotty showers on Sunday. If it comes with heavy winds, that means your damaged trees are going to impact your home, your vehicle around the cars, could impact your neighbor's property. 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
12: All right, roadways are slick. Give yourself a couple extra minutes heading out the door, but for the most part, we're looking pretty good. A couple of accidents cleared out of the way on the East X Freeway, southbound at Greens, gone. Traffic recovering now from Will Clayton Parkway. The other accident cleared off the North Freeway, southbound at Rankin. I'm Christina Cruz in the 24-hour traffic center.
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1: Matt and Ross in the morning at 8:21. Sports Talk 790. An old friend of the show is making an appearance. Now, he was a star here covering the Houston Rockets, and then he said, you know what? 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
4: Yeah, we got big timed.
1: It's fine. What are we going to do here? Calvin Watkins, long time no talk, Matt and Ross in the morning. What's going on, big timer?
30: What's going on, guys? Glad to see you guys are still working. That's good.
1: I'm yeah, it's not a great idea. We're barely holding on, Calvin, to be honest with you.
4: We're doing what we can.
1: Hey, again, give us a macro view of covering this football team behind one of the most, obviously, the number one brand in sports. Number two, a general manager who's an owner who is the greatest business person ever to touch an NFL franchise. But from a personnel standpoint, has had some mixed results. Just what is it like? Are you always on the edge of your seat? Or are you always in a what's going to happen next with this organization?
30: Yeah, there's always something going on with these guys on and off the field. Perfect example. I'm at home. I'm watching a WNBA game, and then I see a text. I get a text from my coworker, and he sends me a tweet from Tom Pelissero who said that the Cowboys traded for Joey Porter, right? So the Cowboys don't do it easy. You know, they do it late at night. Jerry's always involved in something, and the fan base is incredible. As you guys know, the Texans and other teams down there. So you're always on the clock down here, 24/7.
1: And look, I'll say this, and again, I don't watch every Cowboy game because I'm focusing on, obviously, the local team here. Mm-hmm. The real game, I mean, that's Dak and friends doing everything humanly possible to win that football game. If you were to take a look at the last year, a lot of the issues for the Cowboys and unable to capture and finish off games is defensive problems. Is that correct?
30: Yeah, the defense, counting this year, the last 3 years, it's been a disaster. They've tried to piecemeal it together in different ways, whether it's in the draft, trade, free agency. and it just hasn't worked. They're on their third different defensive coordinator since Dan Quinn left to become the head coach of the Commanders. So it's interesting because I've never, this is my 17th year covering the Cowboys, and I've never seen the defense this bad. Like, at some point you're able to fix something, right? They just haven't been able to fix this particular unit. It's been amazing.
4: And how much, I guess I'm just, in this day and age, in 2026, is it still 100% Jerry Jones, or how much is it Stephen Jones? What is the power balance in terms of roster construction, player personnel, and all those things?
30: It's a collective. Now, Jerry has admitted he is not as fully involved as he used to be, but he's still around and still making decisions. But for the most part, Stephen Jones is kind of running this thing along with Will McClay, who is kind of like the de facto GM in a sense. And Jerry allows his coaches, you know, to have a big say in the makeup of the roster. That's been one of the biggest misconceptions about the Cowboys, is that everyone thinks Jerry's just doing everything, right? Well, he's not doing everything. You know, he's 84 years old. There's only so much he could do, right? But it's a collective thing here. You know, but Jerry obviously has the last say on everything, and he is the first to remind you of that. But a lot of times he gets his cue from Steven, or he gets his cue from the head coach. In this case, it's Brian Schottenheimer.
4: Calvin Watkins joining us here on Sports Talk 790, talking Cowboys and Texans. So Joey Porter Jr. is in the fold. Of course, Quinnen Williams via trade now. I mean, how much does the Joey Porter move the needle? And also, I guess reports have been that Quinnen Williams is having a down year, at least early on.
30: Yeah, he is not as productive as we've seen him in the past when he's with the Jets, right? But he is flashed. He forced a fumble in the opener against the Giants. He has done some okay things. He could be better, but you know, Joey Porter, adding him is going to be a big boost to the defense. Man-to-man corner. He doesn't have a lot of interceptions. He's got like 3 interceptions in his career. But what he does is he can erase routes. Like, for instance, if he faces Nico Collins on Sunday, the Cowboys expect him to take Nico Collins out the game, right? And teams are not throwing to Porter's way as much as they used to. So that's a good thing, right? But you have to get a pass rush, and that's something the Cowboys have struggled to do this year in the first 3 weeks of the season. But they believe that Joey Porter being around can kind of help with that pass rush, because if they're taking away receivers, you would think some of the pass rushers would get to the quarterback.
0: Calvin, on the offensive side, you know, look, C.J. Stroud is in a situation where he's looking for his second contract. Dak got obviously his a couple of years ago and is making crazy money. Did Dak Prescott's big balloon money come at the cost of hurting other positions on the field? Because that's the thing that I think a lot of folks here in Houston are worried about, Calvin, is that if you sign all this money to CJ, this awesome defense the Texans have been able to put together, you can't afford to bring everybody back.
30: No, you can't afford to bring everybody back, but here's the thing about contracts and that kind of thing. The NFL makes a lot of money, as you guys know. I'm not breaking news here. Salary cap is increased by at least $10 to $15 million every year. And so if your cap is going up, then yes, you can add more money to the cap. Also, you can carry over cap space from the previous year to the next year. So for instance, the Cowboys have about $25 million in cap space right now, right? If they don't do anything with that space, that will go over to next year. So when teams say, well, we can't afford all this, you can afford anything you want. It's all about how you structure the contract. Giving Dak Prescott a big money contract has not hurt the Cowboys in terms of adding new pieces to their team. Tyler Smith got one of the highest paid contracts for a guard in the NFL. CeeDee Lamb got a new contract. Jake Ferguson got a new contract. They gave $100 million this year to Quinnen Williams in terms of an extension. So they can pay people. It's all about how you structure the money. But also, you got to make the right decisions about who you give money to.
0: All right, last question for you, friend. How do you see this playing out? Obviously, the loss in Rio came down to a long kick and a Zay Flowers reception before that. Most NFL games are down to one possession, one score games. How do you see it Sunday in Houston?
30: These are two desperate teams. You guys know the Texans have been through this before. I think they started 0-3 last year and still made the playoffs. I got the Texans winning this game. I just think this is going to be a playoff-like atmosphere. The Cowboys' defense is, you know, whether they have Joey Porter or not, they just cannot get to the quarterback, right? And I just think the Texans, because they're home, Cowboys coming off a 10-hour flight to Rio, I think they're still a little tired from what happened there. Still a little, I think they're still a little upset about what happened to the Ravens game in Brazil. So I'm taking the Texans. I don't know if it's an upset, to be honest with you. I think I got the Texans winning this game.
0: It's desperate for both teams, especially now. The NFC East could be a hot mess because Philadelphia's not playing great. The Giants aren't, people aren't sold on that. I mean, if anybody can afford to lose a game, perhaps it's Dallas, but I know that you don't, your listeners do not want to see that. Calvin, good hearing from you, friend. You are missing this town. We miss your NBA coverage, and we look forward to reading your work on the Dallas Morning News website all throughout the course of the year. Thank you for the time.
30: Appreciate you guys. Take care.
0: All right, take care. Calvin Watkins, Dallas Morning News on the Cowboys beat. All right, we got our buddy James in Garden Oaks.
4: Oh, great. You talk about Yankees.
0: His Yankees are still in.
2: Is Aaron Judge going to be ready for the DS?
0: We're going to find out next. James in Garden Oaks, and then we're going to do I'm Sorry's.
2: He's no Lou Gehrig, this Aaron Judge, with these injuries.
0: He's not worried about Lou. He's got other stars. Do you see that lineup the Yankees put out there?
4: Who told you they're dangerous? And the city of Houston didn't want to hear it.
0: Tim Kirkshen did?
4: Yeah, I'm sure he did, too.
0: All right.
4: I'm probably Jeff Passan told you, too.
0: Oh, that little twerp. 8:30 on... What?
4: It's rude.
0: Okay, he's a big twerp. 8:30.
4: Oh, he's pretty short.
0: 8:30 on Sports Talk 7 on 8 with a word for the big city wings. 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
12: Here's a look at your News Radio 740 forecast. A 100% chance of showers and thunderstorms across the city today. Expect highs of only 86.
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0: It's Matt and Ross on WFAN. We are your home for Yankees, the Jets, the Giants, the Devils, Seton Hall. What else we got? Rutgers. We can do it all here on the fan. Rossi.
1: Hey.
0: Get that calzone out your mouth.
1: Hey, come on now. Your mother made it for me.
0: Your mother. Thank you. Thank you, Ma, for bringing the sauce.
1: And some good gravy.
0: No, usually in a marinara on the sauce.
1: Yes, they call it gravy.
0: They don't call it that, do they? That's my modern call it that. Gravy?
1: Did you not? Yeah. Yes.
0: Let's speak to James in Garden Oaks. You're on the fan. Hello, James.
2: Hey, fellas. Thank you for taking my call, Governor Thomas. I'm going to get straight to it. Look, I'm really, really happy, no matter what transpires now from this moment forward, with the Yankees meeting up with their upstart Rays, okay? Because I could go to my brother this weekend and I could lay it on thick to him about his sorry-ass Red Sox. And there were a lot of people over here, they should feel even more sorrier because they were rooting for the Red Sox, a bunch of, you know, Houstonian apologists. But anyway, I'm grieving too. My wife is grieving too because, man, she was rooting real hard for the Astros. But I told her, look, they're in transition. They need a lot of things to smooth over, you know, from the upper management part to whoever the trash they got to put out, the BFI and all that stuff. But anyway, that's another issue for another day. I got my picks, okay? With the Yankees formidable pitching, be careful, because if anybody's going to bet against the Yankees, they might lose their everything else, man, okay? Because I'm telling you, the Yanks look good. They look confident again. I like that. Even if Judge don't play, we still got that new young kid and that other guy that's the pitcher. Man, they're from that hometown over there in the East Coast and where the Clown Charlie is good. Clown Charlie is going to become big in New York too. Okay, so I'm rooting for the Yankees, and I think the Yankees can upset the Rays. I got the Dodgers beating the Braves. I got the Brew Crew beating them frauds over there from San Diego, that little soft little town in San Diego. And Cleveland, the Guardians is going to beat those White Sox because the White Sox, they're over-heralded, you know, more better than they think they really are, man, because they're a bunch of showboats too. So I'm disappointed, but I hope the Texans beat those Cowboys because that's another team that I really don't like. They're too cocky and, they frustrate everybody. And I don't care about those cheerleaders on the sideline because they got something going on, you know, with their own business. They're trying to get themselves, you know, put out there on the big screen and everything, become popular. I appreciate you taking my call, Governor Thomas. Everybody have a great weekend. Enjoy your baseball, whether you root for the teams or you don't root for them. Thank you, Governor Thomas.

0: Did you see the Rangers game last night?
1: I didn't catch the Rangers game.
0: Yeah, you did. You saw the goaltender, Igor Iganovsky.
1: Why didn't he mention the New York Knicks?
0: He didn't mention the Knicks winning the championship.
1: New York Knicks, world champs.
0: Yeah, but I've been watching the Rangers since 1967. And the Rangers goalie scored a goal.
2: Unbelievable. Igor's the greatest goalie in Rangers history.
0: Couldn't hold Mark Messier's jock.
2: I guess he, why would he?
0: This, I don't know. A jock is big.
2: What? I'm sorry. I'd like to apologize to the city of Houston.
0: Hit the music.
2: And what?
0: Go ahead. You start it. Ladies and gentlemen.
2: Sorry, we go into the New York accent.
0: I don't know
2: mentioned
0: why.
2: Mention New York legends. We Clyde Frazier, Dave DeBuscher.
0: We owe you a few of these, fan listeners.
3: I'm sorry. So sorry.
2: I wrote Sorry House. What was that about?
0: I don't know. Were you making fun of my location in Northeast Kingwood?
2: I don't think so.
0: All right.
2: In South Nacogdoches?
0: Oof.
2: Oof. You got to commute to start your commute.
0: Every morning I wake up at 4:40. I look to see how long it takes. And usually Fridays are lighter travel days.
2: Mm-hmm.
0: Every single day it's 4:40.

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1: I've never heard of that in my life.
0: Google right now what an Aggie shower. And then explain it to Jonathan.
2: Aggie shower curtain costs $25 to $41 at Etsy's Aggie bathroom market.
3: Somebody, this seems like a little bromance going on.
0: Somebody tell. I'm going to describe.
2: It's literally not showing up at Google.com.
0: That's ridiculous.
2: I've never heard of that.
3: What's going on, Matt? What's
0: wait a minute.
2: You're such an Aggie Matt. I never heard of this at all.
0: What is an Aggie shower? Come on now, folks. Oh, come on. An Aggie shower is when you get in front of the sink and you like clean your armpits and your face and you brush your teeth. And
2: I have never heard of
0: that.
2: You
0: don't go in the, you just take care of what you got to do to make sure you don't stink when you go to the office.
2: I literally am on, I'm on Aggie Dictionary.
0: Come on.
2: I'm on Urban Dictionary.
0: Longhorn
2: no
0: fans.
2: No entries.
0: Somebody have my
2: no
0: back.
2: No entries for Aggie shower.
0: Somebody tell me they've heard of it and what an Aggie shower is.
3: Growing up, I think it's called an H bath, okay?
2: H? Behore bath? No, that's when you wash your underlings.
0: Excuse me?
2: Your underpart.
0: Somebody had my back on this. Somebody said they've heard of an Aggie shower before.
2: The whore's bath is just when you get your hindquarters.
0: All right. That is enough.
2: What?
0: Have you?
2: Sometimes you just, you know, you do those parts and then your armpits and you're pretty good.
0: So you get the
2: as
0: gist.
2: As long as you didn't work out or you
0: get the
2: like
0: gist of an Aggie shower.
3: Can we clarify? Do y'all
2: like,
3: bathe?
2: That's
3: y'all bathe, right?
0: Yeah, of course. Every day. All right. Every day. All right. We do.
2: But if you just want like a quick one to go to the grocery store for 5 minutes, you know, you don't want to stink anyone out.
3: I'm going to be watching that.
2: I've been taking Epsom salt baths all week.
0: Aggie shower, huh?
2: I'd never heard of that.
0: Literally, there's not a single person's heard the term Aggie shower before.
2: I mean, maybe
3: guys,
2: it's
3: Matt's
2: you.
3: Looking on his phone, hoping.
0: I'm looking at my phone. I'm looking, the phone lines
2: Matt
0: are praying
2: for validation.
0: Somebody validate me, please. Yeah, it's basically when you get in front of the sink and you wash your arms and your face and you brush your, but you're not getting in the shower. You're not washing your body and it's just like quickie, you know. I'm so disappointed. I'm sorry that you guys don't know what an Aggie shower is.
4: I didn't mean it.
2: Yeah.
3: Okay, so what's a cougar shower then? So I know Jax, we do full babe, so. You know.
2: Cool, that's when you're cleaning your Glock.
0: That's when you were
2: the cougar shower.
0: That's when you were the 48-year-old.
2: I'm
4: so sorry.
2: Uh-oh, I don't want to get canceled. I've heard of an Irish shower.
0: No, this has thumbs up on the Urban Dictionary.
2: H-Town H, I've never heard of an Aggie shower. I don't need that from you. I need to have heard it.
0: I've heard of someone. I need someone to say, yes, man, I've heard of what an Aggie shower is.
2: Where did you get this term from?
0: I didn't make it up. Somebody said it before.
2: Who have you heard it say before?
0: I think my wife's told me this before.
2: Okay.
0: Gosh.
2: So Matt thinks you Aggies are dirty.
0: Well, yeah, it's not an endearing term. All right, I'm sorry.
2: The essentials.
0: I'm sorry, Aggie fans, that I made up a shower that I swear to God.
4: I'm sorry.
0: Yeah, that I've been saying for years. Never heard of that in my life.
3: Who'd you get that from? Now I'm really curious.
0: I think it's from my wife. 713-212-5790. 713-212-5790. You have not come to my defense, and for that, I'm very sad. What are you apologizing for, Rossi?
2: I said for our New York accents.
0: New York accents.
2: And for whatever house. I said sorry.
0: Sorry, house.
2: I see something about...
0: Jonathan, what do you got? You've got a lot of things in
3: Wait, Ross got to say sorry for what he said about this Sugarland Space City. What was his name? Cole. Doing
0: what?
3: The,
0: what was it?
2: Oh,
0: sorry?
2: Zach Cole.
3: Zach Cole.
2: I said he invited the guys over for a Bible study. What's wrong with that?
0: It was meant in a non-gentle way.
2: No, that's not true. If you took it that way, that's on you. Just because you're taking it way, what's the problem?
3: I should have known.
2: Zach Cole is a wonderful man of faith, and he preaches from the mountaintops.
0: Well, here's the problem.
2: And there's no doubt in my mind he's scheduled Bible studies before.
0: And he prayed.
2: And he just said, well, he couldn't have him at Dykin Park anymore because he got optioned. I didn't option him. Talk to Dana Brown.
4: I'm sorry.
2: I didn't make him get sent down.
0: So apparently, it's a bum or a bird bath shower. It's same thing.
2: Bird bath. Oh, so you say bum and Aggies are the same?
0: No, I didn't say that.
2: A bum shower?
0: Look, I'm going to a break. I'm so disappointed in y'all.
2: No! Be disappointed in yourself when you're the one on the island and everyone else has never heard of it. Don't say I'm disappointed in y'all. You should be disappointed in yourself. We're not taking the blame for that.

0: didn't make this up. I swear to God, I didn't make it up. I heard it from somebody else. 713-212-5790, 844. 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
5: All right, slow it down out there. Roadways are slick. On the West Loop, northbound at Hempstead, we've got an accident there blocking a right lane. Traffic slow now from I-10. On 225 eastbound at Miller Cutoff Road in Deer Park, we have an accident, or that's a stall blocking a right lane, and traffic slow now from Independence Parkway. On the south side, you come in inbound 288 at Southmore. That entrance ramp partially blocked by a stall. I'm Christina Cruz in the 24-hour traffic center.
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4: 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That's Sports Talk 790, okay?
0: All right, we got some people finally coming to my defense. Aggie shower, and then there's another term for it. It's not nearly as polite as that.
17: So describe your definition of an Aggie shower again.
0: Would be like to wash your face, wash your arms, wash your armpits, everything up, like in front of the sink that you would do.
17: Not anything below the waist.
0: No, because that would be a full shower then.
17: Yeah, know. Well, yeah, that's not a horse bath then. People are like, Matt's thinking of a horse bath. Like, no, horse.
0: Yeah, you get a hose bath. They're doing what? I mean, I guess you could clean down there if you wanted to. Yeah, I mean, yeah, whatever anything that would be done in front of the sink as compared to getting into the shower. So a hose bath.
17: Well, Trey, who is an Aggie, says in school we called an Aggie shower where you wash your hair and you bathe your body just with the shampoo drippings to get out of there quick.
0: What?
17: He said that's what he called an Aggie shower.
0: That's not safe.
18: Aggies dirty like that? Y'all nasty.
17: You're in a hurry. I don't know.
18: Just let the shampoo drip.
0: That's gross. That's terrible.
17: Well, I don't know. Well, you do the opposite. You're in there for about 2.5 hours.
0: I'm the opposite. I take a cougar shower. Long shower.
17: Is that what a cougar shower is?
0: Yeah. 35, 40 minutes? Absolutely.
17: That's disturbing.
0: Now, when I come to your house,
17: Do not. You better not be running up my water bill. Are you going to be showering in my place?
0: I don't know. Maybe. I don't know. We'll see.
17: Shower? Oh, man.
0: Just throwing it out there. How long, if I shower at your house, how many minutes do I get?
17: Hot water is going to last about 6, bro. So you better get
0: I in. I forgot that apartment life.
17: Yeah, you better get in and out of there.
0: Renee on 790, good
17: start
0: morning.
17: Start flushing the toilet on you.
0: Hello,
19: good morning. Renee.
0: Good morning.
19: Yeah, how are you guys today?
0: Good.
19: All right, thanks for taking my call. I just couldn't stand to leave Matt hanging.
0: Thank you,
19: So I listen to your show all the time, and I'm sad that there's no more baseball. I don't know what I'm going to do with myself for the next, I don't know, several months. But anyway, I have absolutely heard of an Aggie shower. Now, my understanding of an Aggie shower is what you said, except I thought that it did include the nether regions.
0: It probably does.
19: Male version of... What a horse bath.
0: There you go. That's what I need you to say. Thank you, Renee. Okay. Yeah. Yeah. You definitely can go downstairs if you want to. But I mean, you know, it depends how long, how much time you got.
17: Yeah. I want to clean the bath.
19: I've been hearing that my whole life. So I can't believe that all these people have heard
0: you.
19: Of that.
0: Thank you.
17: Where are you from, Renee?
19: I'm from Friendswood.
0: Okay.
19: Yeah. I listen to you guys every day.
0: Well, that's
19: every
0: very day. Nice.
19: And I'm going to keep listening, even though you're going to start talking about football.
0: Oh, we got the Rockets too. Don't forget. We'll get the Rockets going too. And look, we got all Astros right, off season. Thank you, Renee. We got lockout. We can do lockout talk with the best of them. We got to record that show, by the way. Just play a bunch of lockout phrases. We play them over and over again.
17: Oh, yeah. We'll get the lockout show locked. We'll get that. And loaded.
0: We will. All right. Let's go to Brian on 790. Brian, good morning to you.
20: Yeah, Matt, the hygiene technique you were describing, I've always called that a French shower, but I find using Aggie in its place perfectly acceptable. So mm-hmm. I got the gist of it.
17: So he hasn't heard of what you're talking about. So you got one person.
20: I called it a French shower. I don't know if I made that up too.
0: No, it's okay. I didn't make anything up. Yeah, I swear to God. Thank you, Brian. I did not. Jonathan, do I make that up?
17: Yeah, you got one person to back you up out of our thousands and thousands of listeners. And honestly, quite frankly, Renee kind of felt sad. It sounded like she was feeling sad for you.
0: Okay, I could have called it a hoe shower. Do you want me to do that?
17: No, that's
0: same
17: what
0: thing.
17: You called. Yeah, yeah, I'm just saying. You made it up. Or your wife did.
18: Where's your wife from?
0: San Antonio?
17: Feels like they might be saying that in San Antonio.
18: Yeah, they could be saying that, yeah.
0: And she's got Aggie's family all over the place.
18: I don't know. I feel like Aggie's just got a real bad rep today.
0: No, if it gets the job done, better no shower at all, right?
18: I guess.
0: All right. So under the definition of an Aggie shower, have you taken an Aggie shower in your life?
18: Never.
0: So you, when you clean yourself, you're going full. You have plenty of time to get that full shower.
17: Like standing in front of the sink and washing your armpits and hindquarters?
0: Yeah. He's never done that.
18: No,
17: I don't think I've done that.
0: I've never
17: done that. Hop in the shower and do armpits and...
0: And what?
17: Hindquarters, real quick. If you're like super, and you feel like in some kind of, like literally you should have been leaving the house or you got to make a fly. I don't know.
0: I've seen Aggie showers at Ruckies.
18: A what?
0: Yeah, of course.
17: What does that mean? You've seen somebody...
0: A deodorant, cologne. Yeah.
17: You've seen somebody scrubbing their...
0: No. Just the upper part.
17: Okay.
0: I'm not sticking around for that.
17: What kind of truck stops are you going to, Matt?
18: Mm-mm. I mean, the Rockies method is clean, so I guess.
0: It is clean. If you're going to do it, if you're going to have an Aggie shower, you might as well have one at the clean one. Better than going to like the, what's the competitor? Rubs?
17: Stuckey's?
0: Stuckey's? Yeah, it's Beaumont, though.
17: I don't
0: mind
17: Stuckey's.
0: Stuckey's good.
17: Go get a pecan roll.
0: Get a pecan roll, a burger, and a
17: stuffed Gatorade.
0: Clean backside. On that note.
17: What the hell's wrong with you?
0: It's Anything Goes Friday, and the Texans are going to lose, and the Astros aren't playing anymore. There's your answer.
17: Go Rockets.
0: Go Rockets. By the way, I went to practice again yesterday.
17: Hoping for the 3 seed.
0: Hey!
17: What?
0: Come on, let's be positive around these parts.
17: I said hoping for the 3 seed.
0: I'm already going to be cranky as it is with lack of sleep. The least you can do is be positive about the local basketball
17: team. I just said hoping for the 3 seed. Yeah, What's wrong with that?
0: Hoping for the 3 seed.
17: Yay. I'm hoping they get out of the first round. It's been a minute.
0: Dr. Roto is now up next. Let's get your fantasy football questions ready. Ross, what is today's edition of Believe It or Not?
17: Nah, hell if I know.
0: We got an hour to figure it out.
17: It's Aggie shower. That's what, Believe It or Not.
18: Don't go. Go to break, Matt. Just don't.
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21: Here's a look at your News Radio 740 forecast. A 100% chance of showers and thunderstorms across the city today. Expect highs of only 86.
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1: 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Good doctor, good morning. Do we need to start picking up some Browns players? I know there were plenty available probably as about 36 hours ago.
2: Well, it's funny you said that. There's a couple of guys I like. I love Harold Sannin. I mean, he's a really good tight end. Denzel Boston looks great for a young rookie receiver. Quinshon Judkins, you know, there's something called flop lag, MT, which means a guy who flopped for you last week, all of a sudden this week looks great. I thought Judkins was going to score a touchdown against Carolina last week, comes back and scores one last night. I think the team that we need to be worried about is Pittsburgh. I mean, look, they just, it's, you know, Rodgers is fighting with McCarthy. They trade Porter. The defense plays well some weeks. They don't other weeks. I think they'll play better next week, but, man, they better figure it out quickly.
1: All right, let's get to our first set of international games that will involve the Colts and the Commanders. Actually, they played in Rio last week, but this is the early morning game. We saw the Colts last week. Their ground game was kind of stagnant. Will it be that way for two straight weeks?
2: No. You want to get Jonathan Taylor in your lineups. I think he scores 120 yards rushing and two touchdowns. I hate these games. I don't think most people like them. You got to get your lineups in early. So please don't go to bed on Saturday night and forget about this game because it's going to start early. So make sure you have Taylor in your lineup. Make sure you have McLaurin in your lineup. Make sure that you have Josh Downs in your lineup and Tyler Warren in your lineup for sure.
1: Packers have been a massive disappointment. The Bucs are 0-3. Baker Mayfield is out. How is that, in fact, impacting our positional players for both the Buccaneers and the Packers this week?
2: Okay, so let me tell everybody out there about Jalen Daniels. Jalen Daniels played at Kansas, and he's kind of like Malik Willis to me. He's a dual-threat guy, can run. I absolutely expect him to rush for, I don't know, 30, 40, 50 yards, maybe a touchdown. He's got a live arm, too. He's got a big arm. He's not the most accurate guy out there, but he's certainly athletic. I think Abuka is still in play. Bucky Irving is still in play. We saw how badly the Packers' defense played last week, so I think Tampa could put up two touchdowns. The opposite side of the football is where I want to act. So, first of all, Tampa's really good at the run, and Green Bay can't run at all. Marshawn Lloyd, I even cut this guy this past week in my waivers. So let me tell you who I really like. I really like Jordan Love. He's a great play. Christian Watson, I'm a big fan of what we call the hometown narrative. The guy went to Tampa Plant High School. He's playing in Tampa Bay. He's going to have like 20 of his friends and family there. Dude's definitely scoring. I like him. I like Matthew Golden, and I like Tucker Kraft. I think Jordan Love throws for at least two touchdowns and maybe three.
1: Roto, I've learned from you about these over-under totals in Vegas. The Bengals-Jaguars is 51.5. That means we're all going to feast on those players fantasy-wise, correct?
2: Yes, we're going to feast. And here's why. Because normally these are teams that you have to push them to go out of their shell. Like Cincinnati, we know they have great skill players, but they don't play all their games quickly. But if Jacksonville's scoring, then Cincinnati has to play faster. So I think this becomes a pace-up game. So you want everybody. I mean, literally, you want Joe Burrow, you want Trevor Lawrence, you want Tootin, you want Chase Brown, you want Jamar Chase, you want T. Higgins, Mike Gesicki, Parker Washington. I love Brenton Strange. Cincinnati cannot cover tight end. Last week, the duo of Darnell Washington and Pat Freiermuth went 5 for 97. The week before, remember what Dalton Schultz did against them. So Brenton Strange, definitely going to, I think, find the end zone. I love Parker Washington as well. I think this is a game to watch this week.
1: We were talking a little bit ago about the surprising Cleveland Browns at 3-1. The biggest surprise to me are the Raiders at 3-0. The Chiefs, not a surprise to me, at 3-0. How do you see this one shaking out?
2: Yeah, the Raiders improved their offensive line, and they have good coaching. I don't know why anybody brought Pete Carroll back. That made no sense to me. But Kubiak knows how to coach offense, and you're seeing it. And Kirk Cousins is stabilizing this team, and he will be playing for as long as he can. Right? They're not rushing to get rid of him because Mendoza's learning. So I really like what I see there from both teams. Now, Brock Bowers was sensational last week. I don't expect that to happen again this week. I think that the Chiefs defense is going to hold the Chiefs down a little bit. I'm sorry, the Chiefs defense is going to hold the Raiders down a little bit. So I do like Patrick Mahomes, though. I think Patrick Mahomes, this is his division, and he wants to be 4-0, and he doesn't want the Raiders to be 4-0. I like Rashee Rice to have a big week. I like Kenneth Walker to have a big week, and Travis Kelce to have a big week. On the other side, Bauer's okay, Genty's okay, but I don't think anybody explodes.
1: You mentioned Travis Kelce, and a lot of folks are always chasing for tight ends. Do you think in your mind he's all the way back as being a primetime pass-catching tight end, at least for 2026?
2: Well, look, when you look at them, they want to run the football, and they're doing that with Kenneth Walker. They've got Rashee Rice, who's terrific, but do they really have that second receiver? Is it Tyquan Thornton? Is it Xavier Worthy? I don't think any of these guys have stepped up the way the Chiefs want them to. So, yeah, it's Travis Kelce. I'm shocked, too. He would not have been the first name on my bingo card, but he's playing pretty darn well. Now, that being said, if I have Kelce in a fantasy league, I'm trading him right now. I am trading him because his value is as sky high as it's going to be.
1: Roto, the Chargers are a massive disappointment at 0-3. They're going against an awesome defense against the Seahawks up in Seattle. How do you see that playing out?
2: Not well for the Chargers. I don't know what to tell you, MT. I like the Chargers coming in this year. I like Justin Herbert. I like their weapons. But they look lost. They look lost, and they were beating Buffalo as well, but they couldn't hold on. So now you expect them to beat Seattle, maybe with Drew Locke, but not with Sam Darnold. The only thing that helps them is right now Jadarian Price is a mess, okay? He may or may not even play. They've got Emmanuel Wilson. They got George Halani. Zach Charbonnet is a guy that people might want to be picking up off waivers pretty soon because I think he may be back in the next 3 or 4 weeks. But as long as JSN is there, as long as A.J. Barner is there, as long as that defense is there, I don't think this game explodes, certainly not the way the Chargers are playing.
1: All right, Monday Night Football, I will not ever sit Drake London again because he's got a decent quarterback going for them. Are the Falcons offensively, again, it's only been 1 week, but do you feel like they are on all cylinders at this point?
2: Yeah, I mean, this game is a 47.5. I think it's going to go over that. I do. These are pace-up teams. The Saints play quickly. Travis Etienne is out for the next 4 weeks. He's on the IR. Kamara's there. They may be throwing the ball more. Bijan looked great. Michael Penix looked very accurate. I love Drake London. And listen, Kyle Pitts is in play this week. Kyle Pitts, who has done nothing, I think is absolutely in play this week. I like Juwan Johnson. This is one of those games where, just like with Jacksonville, Cincinnati, Carolina, Detroit, Atlanta, New Orleans, you get all your players in from those teams.
1: How scared are you about what the Patriots have been sputtering offensively so far as they go to play the Bills?
2: Well, you know, look, if you examine the Patriots games, I think you're going to see a team that's moved the ball and then made critical mistakes. Right? Maybe it's missed field goal. Maybe it's a fumble. Maybe it's an interception. Maybe it's a bad sack. So you've got to complete your drives in the NFL. Right? You don't get that many in each game, and you can't make mistakes. So the problem here is they're just making too many mistakes. You want to make mistakes against Buffalo. Good luck with that. There's one way to beat Buffalo, running the football down the throats. Who can do that? Ramondre Stevenson can do that. Travion Henderson, he bounces to the outside. Buffalo is very good at pursuit. They're not good up the middle. So if Ramondre Stevenson can hold on to that football and not fumble and play well, the Patriots have a shot. If they can't, it's going to be over quickly because when your best receiver is Mac Hollins, you're not winning.
1: All right, we're going to your phone calls next here with Dr. Roto at 713-212-5790, 713-212-5790. Start lining them up. If you've got a question about a particular player or team, let us know, 713-212-5790. So Dallas, Houston. Joey Porter Jr. is going to be apparently ready to go. The back, miraculously, Dr. Roto, is feeling a lot better. Can he help this quickly? Because that secondary against the Ravens in Rio was awful last week.
2: I mean, look, the defense is terrible. Joey Porter Jr. is a good player. I think it was a fair trade in terms of value. I mean, he's a difference maker. I do think so. But, I mean, is he ready to play this week? I think this game comes down to the Texans being a mess. I mean, D'Amico Ryans may be going down with the ship here if he doesn't get away from the offensive coordinator. Because something has to give. Either you support C.J. Stroud and you back him and you pay him and you keep him, or you decide to get rid of him and move on because your team is going to go in the toilet bowl pretty soon. I mean, you've got to be winning these games. You've got to be beating Dallas. Now, Nico Collins, I think he should be able to get 120 yards and a touchdown. If he does that, are you running up? Where's David Montgomery? I think I saw his face on a milk carton somewhere. It's a problem. You give me more Woody Marks, I want more Montgomery. Montgomery's still a good player. They're not using him properly. So I'm hoping that Nico Collins' return gives this offense the structure it needs, because without him, they didn't know what they were doing. They didn't know who they were throwing to. They didn't know who was running the ball. So this is really important here. So I like Stroud. I like Collins. I will always like Dalton Schultz. After that, I don't trust Montgomery, and I don't trust Woody Marks. On the other side, I mean, the Texans' defense has not looked great either. So, I mean, how do you not play Pickens? How do you not play Lamb? And how do you not play Javonte Williams? I think you play them all. And if you're Houston, you hope that the play calling gets better, because it has not been good.
1: All right. On the phones next, 713-212-5790 for Dr. Roto. 713-212-5790. 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
5: All right, slow it down out there. Roadways are slick. On the West Loop, northbound at Hempstead, we've got an accident there blocking a right lane. Traffic slow now from I-10. On 225 eastbound at Miller Cutoff Road in Deer Park, we have an accident, or that's a stall blocking a right lane, and traffic slow now from Independence Parkway. On the south side, you come in inbound 288 at Southmore. That entrance ramp partially blocked by a stall. I'm Christina Cruz in the 24-hour traffic center.
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0: will come true when you get the good advice from Dr. Roto. 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Time now for Dr. Roto's obligatory questions from Sports RV. What do you got for him?
1: All my dreams are not coming true, Dr. Roto, with Justin Herbert in two leagues. I mean, how much do I stick with him? As waiver options include, Brissett, Mariota, Cousins, you know, the usual quarterback dreck on the waivers.
2: Is Bryce Young available?
1: No, I tried to claim him, but somebody got him from me.
2: Ooh. Yeah, you got to move on, honestly. I mean, it doesn't get better. And, I mean, is he throwing 300 yards against Seattle? I don't think so. So here's what happens. When you're 0-3 at this point, which hopefully you're not, but if you
1: are.
2: Hey,
1: I'm 1-2. I got one win.
2: Okay. So that's good. Because if you're, you know, you don't want to be 1-3. You don't want to be 0-4. So sometimes you got to start going to matchups and saying, listen, I got to move on. So,
1: yeah.
2: I mean, look, Michael Penix this week, not a bad matchup against New Orleans.
1: What about Brissett or Mariota?
0: Can we do this? Hold on, Roto.
1: What?
0: Can we do this? I want you to propose a trade for me. I need a running back. I'll give you Trevor Lawrence.
1: Yeah, he's no, okay.
2: What? Yeah. MT, easy. Who are your quarterbacks?
0: Jared Goff and Trevor Lawrence.
2: All right, who are your running backs?
0: Come on, give me a running back.
1: I got Quinshon, Jeanty, and Love. I'm not giving up any of those for a quarterback.
2: But you might have to at some point.
1: You can have Keelan Black. I got Jalen Wright off waivers. You can have him.
0: Roto.
2: Yeah, don't even.
0: He's being rude to me, isn't he?
1: No, yesterday he was like, give me one of your starting running backs. I got a tight end for you. Shut your bum ass up, Matt. Mariota, Brissett, I'm just for this week.
2: Brissett. If those are your choices, I would play Brissett. I think that that game is going to be higher scoring than last week's sloppy mess in New York.
0: All right. I didn't offer. Thank you very much. Let's go to Brian for Dr. Roto on 790. Brian, what's your question for Dr. Roto?
3: Hey, Matt. Hey, Dr. Roto. I got a wide receiver predicament. I need to start one of these guys. Chicago, the Dunes, or Denver, Sutton, or Philadelphia, Wicks?
2: I would play Wicks. He's going to be the number one receiver there, by the way. So it's, Devonta Smith's not expected to play, so Wicks all the way. By the way, Ross,
1: yes.
2: I would do Trevor Lawrence for Jeremiah Love yesterday if I'm you.
1: Really?
2: Yesterday.
1: Okay.
2: I'm not saying it's great for MT, but I'm saying it's great for you.
0: Let me tell you, who's the Denver running back that I just picked up? It doesn't do much. Who's the second running back there?
2: Barbie?
0: Yes.
2: Dobbins,
0: yeah, Harvey. It's Harvey.
1: All of them.
2: Well, look, you can play Goff for sure. And then if you had Love, at least you're better. But I mean, Lawrence is great. I mean, he's a great player.
0: Let's do it. Come on. Let's do it. Live trade on the air.
1: I can't, but I literally would only have two running backs then. Otherwise,
0: I got zero.
1: I got Love, Jeanty, and Quinshon. You're right.
2: And
1: we're a 6-point touchdown league, too. Kalen and Jalen Wright are my only other running backs. So it's like it's bad out there. I got a lot of receivers. I got Luther Burden on the bench, Jalen Coker, Josh Downs.
0: Brees Hall's out. I need a running back. Roto, tell him.
1: I'll give you Josh Downs.
2: Josh Downs is a good player.
1: See?
0: Jason and Katie for Dr. Roto. Go ahead, Jason.
1: He's trying to negotiate.
4: Do it, MT. Do it. All right. Hey, real quick, Roto. Injury buff hit me, so I got Jalen Wright or Jadarian Price, and then another one, McConkey Wicks, and then a very, very, very touchdown-dependent league, Waddle or Neighbors.
2: Okay, so first of all, I like Neighbors a little bit this week. I think that it's going to be a higher scoring game than most that have to throw the ball. I like Likely as well. So Ladd and Wicks, I don't see the Ladd boom week, but I see Wicks having a week. I do. I think that that Philadelphia game could be sneaky, and if Devonta Smith is out like I expect him to be, I have no problem starting Wicks. Here's the problem with Jadarian Price. He hasn't looked good. He's fumbled. Mike McDonald is not happy, and he is not at 100%. So let's talk about Jalen Wright versus Ollie Gordon. Jalen Wright is the more talented player. He's faster. He's shiftier. Ollie Gordon is just stronger and better at the goal line. But I don't want either of these guys. This team may score 3 rushing touchdowns all year. Who wants it? I don't want it.
0: All right. A lot of folks.
2: I'll play him over Jadarian Price.
0: There you go. Thank you for that. 713-212-5780. A lot of tweets in today. Pitts or Hockenson?
2: Pitts. I think Pitts is going to have a good week this week.
0: All right. Here is from H Town Unlimited. Please ask Dr. Roto if releasing Brian Thomas is the move for a waiver wire guy like Dontavian Wicks or Raymond from the Bears.
2: I would do it for Wicks this week. So Brian Thomas Jr. is not bad, and I told you I like the Jaguars' offense a lot.
0: Mm-hmm.
2: It's the problem is he's seeing good cornerbacks on him. He's had a very bad stretch. Even this week, DJ Turner is a pretty good guy. So he's been okay, not great. And because they have Parker Washington, because they have Jacoby Myers, because they have Tootin, he's getting the short end of the stick.
0: Shuck or Young or Murray or Mahomes, four quarterbacks.
2: I'm not Murray in this lifetime. I like Mahomes, but Tyler Shuck has been fantastic. And that game, I think, is going to shoot out. And with Etienne not 100%, he could throw three touchdowns. Give me Tyler Shuck. I know that sounds crazy, but he looked good.
0: All right. Are you big on Jordan Addison?
2: Let me tell you something. Never in this lifetime do you rely on Kyler Murray for anything. Okay? Guy is not good. But do I like Addison a little bit? Only if Justin Jefferson is out. Now, if I'm Minnesota, I'm going to blitz Malik Willis. Brian Flores, this is a revenge narrative if I've ever heard one in my life. And secondly, am I playing Jefferson? No, because I probably think I can win this game and I need him next week. So Addison is a play, but you cannot trust Kyler.
0: All right, ladies and gentlemen, we ask Dr. Roto once a week to give us the no doubt about it. Can't miss fantasy. You can't use Jahmyr Gibbs every week, by the way. So give us right now Dr. Roto's lock of the week.
2: Yeah, I like Parker Washington this week. So assuming that Brian Thomas Jr. sees DJ Turner, Cincinnati's slot cornerback just went on IR. Good luck with that covering Parker Washington, unless they, you know, get a penalty on every time the guy runs a route. This guy's been sensational. I think they're going to have to play for four quarters. I think this game shoots out into the 60s. I think Parker Washington goes 7 for 102 and a touchdown.
0: That is Dr. Roto's lock of the week. All right, Ross, the commissioner of our league is Dr. Roto, the all-time. He's stepping in.
1: No, he's not.
0: He's going to make this
1: force a trade.
0: He's going to force a trade.
1: No, he can't do that.
2: I'm going to change the schedule. Who am I going to start this week?
1: But I can't even start a running back because I accidentally put Quinshon in the flex, so he's already out of my flex pot sit.
2: Ross, dude, I know.
1: Rookies, absolutely, 100%. I said it last night because the game started, and I was like, oh, my God, I have him in my flex. I'm an idiot. I literally said that last night, Rota, so I know.
0: Where can people find sage advice? Not from Ross, from you, Dr. Roto, between now and Sunday.
2: 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And then please check out our YouTube channel. 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And just type in Dr. Roto, and I'd have my bold predictions for this week, which includes Jacksonville and Cincinnati blowing up.
0: All right, Dr. Roto, great stuff as always. We'll do this again next Friday. Thank you for the visit.
2: You got it, my friend.
0: Dr. Roto, trying to help out our fantasy football team, helping out you, helping out me, and it takes two to tango. I don't have a dance partner. Oh, well. Rossi, I'm going to do an audio non-Florida story this week. And it's a story we talked about very early in the show. The Maniacs heard it at 6 o'clock, but I want to give you a chance to let you hear the full version of it. Yeah.
1: All right.
0: And what is today's edition of Hail Jarna?
1: Michael McDonald.
0: Oh, it hurts you. Should I read the questions?
1: Why does it hurt me? It doesn't hurt me.
0: Should I read the questions like Michael McDonald would read them?
1: If you want us to lose every listener we have.
0: I can try a couple times.
1: You can do whatever you want.
0: It might be great radio. You never know.
1: It might not be.
0: Well, it's worth a try. All right, 928 on Sports Talk 790 with a message right now for Kalshi. Listen, we got a lot of action. Baseball playoffs get underway, the divisional series this weekend. College football galore, Houston and Central Florida. You've got A&M against Arkansas. The NFL football, the professional football on Sunday has Houston versus Dallas. You want to trade on all those things? If you also want to trade in the Senate race in Texas, you can do that as well with Kalshi. Download that Kalshi app. KALSHI, the number one prediction market out there. You're trading against peers. You're not going against somebody in Vegas that's named Guido Malone. You're going against peers. You download the Kalshi app, K-A-L-S-H-I. You download it, you put the code 790 in, and for a $25 trade, you get $25 back, but you have to use the promo code 790.
1: That's right. 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You have Houston trading at 62% right now over Dallas. 100 on that will get you 162. 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
6: Here's a look at your News Radio 740 forecast. A 100% chance of showers and thunderstorms across the city today. Expect highs of only 86.
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0: Early this morning, I brought up on the old Matt and Ross in the Morning Show about Michael McDonald and a family reunion. Now, another day, another penny sent me this on Twitter.
1: Okay.
0: And he got it off of the Yacht Rock Video Twitter account of a St. Louis TV station talking about Michael McDonald and a member of his family he never knew he had. Here is the story from the St. Louis TV station.
2: Tell me about yourself. What do you do? And so he said, well, I'm a musician. And he went on to tell me that, in fact, looks like we'll be touring this summer and we'll be stopping in St. Louis.
3: So who is Michael's birth father? Well, it's someone you might have heard of, or better yet, it's someone you might have heard on the radio. Yeah, he's kind of well known.
2: And then I finally said, are you Michael McDonald? And he said, yeah, I'm afraid so.
3: Yeah, Michael McDonald of the Doobie Brothers. The guy who wrote and performed songs like What a Fool Believes and I Keep Forgetting. And the fact that they had the same name was a complete coincidence.
2: I was unnamed, so it was my mom, Kay, who named me.
4: Can you see me all right?
2: I can.
3: Michael FaceTimed his father so I could ask him about his journey.
4: I always carried that guilt with me, but just to know that he was okay and that he had a good life, and a life certainly that I wouldn't probably have been able to afford him at that time in my life, you know, was a great reward.
2: And I really appreciate you giving me a shot in this world, and you've always been heroes in my story.
4: You know, the real rock stars in this story for us are his adopted parents, who, you know, really gave Michael everything a child needs, you know, in terms of love and security.
3: And when they first met in person,
2: and he just put his arms out and just gave me a big old bear hug and told me he loved me, and I told him the same.
4: It was a wonderful, wonderful experience to see Michael and me to get to meet my son, you know, after all these years, you know, thinking about him.
3: Oh, and Michael has kids, which makes the other Michael a grandpa.
4: Yeah, that was, that's still sinking into me, you know. I mean, it's what a gift, you know.
3: In fact, after we hung up, he called back to say one more thing.
4: And my daughter-in-law is, you know, as a daughter-in-law you would hope for as a parent, and the kids are two of the greatest kids you'll ever meet, and I just am so proud of them.
3: Spoken like a true grandpa.
4: I think it's an amazing tribute to the fact that adoption is a wonderful option.
3: Steve Harris, First Alert 4.
0: All right, few things about that. So Michael McDonald and a woman had procreated, and they put him up for adoption. Michael McDonald and this girl were 14 years old.
1: Hmm. Wow.
0: And then, so they put up the child for adoption, the right thing to do.
1: Yes.
0: And his name is Michael McDonald.
1: Yes.
0: The kid, now the adult. Here's the crazy part of it. So he's 74, is Michael McDonald. The son is 60, which is just weird.
1: Yes.
0: But the third thing is, if you look at Michael McDonald, which really isn't weird, the guy, Michael McDonald, the son, looks just like Michael McDonald, the singer.
1: So he looks like his dad.
0: Looks like his dad.
1: That makes sense.
0: And that's the non-Flora story there.
1: Thank you, Matt.
0: Thank you to First News St. Louis. I'm doing some Hell Yeah or Not in Michael McDonald voice.
1: Dang it.
0: It's going to be great.
1: I'm sorry, Jonathan.
0: It's my fault. Jonathan, if it's good, let me do it. If it's bad.

0: a teacher encouraging four-year-old children to physically fight each other. Also threw a child to the floor like a human ragdoll. There also have been, this is not shocking, there have been several incidences at this daycare / Montessori school. As now these parents are very upset, and there has been an investigation by Texas Human Health and Human Services, also their child care licensing division. ARCA Montessori School, if you're in Fort Worth, don't send your kids to ARCA Montessori School. The facility also has a history of safety violations. 16 citations since opening in January of 24. How are they still operating, by the way?
1: First of all, how are four-year-olds even know what a fight club is?
0: She was trying to encourage the kids to fight each other. I don't know if they're betting on it.
1: Oh, my, that'd be worse.
0: Yeah. I don't know if they had like a little Davy at a minus 250 or something.
1: Would you like to hear a Montessori story of mine?
0: Okay.
1: I was 7 years old in 1979.
0: Okay.
1: Moved to Houston, and we went on a bus to some event. I don't know where we were going, but some of the kids on the bus were not behaving. So the teacher took the four or five students that she liked inside of the U-Totem to get some cold drinks. It was a hot summer day in Houston.
0: Okay.
1: Left the rest of us on the bus.
0: Oh, you were one of the bad kids.
1: With no drinks.
0: Hmm.
1: No air conditioning on the bus.
0: Uh-huh.
1: We all ran home to tell our parents, and the Montessori school was closed within a month.
0: My brother went to a school that got shut down. They had a bad incident, and my mom was interviewed on TV.
1: Really?
0: We used to have the VHS. Yeah.
1: You cannot play favorites, and you cannot play Fight Club with four-year-olds.
0: What the hell's going on with these daycares?
1: That's crazy.
0: We all have daycare incidents. That's crazy.
1: You think part of the reason why I'm the way I am?
0: Oh, I know.
1: It was that night. It was August 1979.
0: Night Terror Thomas.
1: Jonathan, what's your non-Florida story?
0: You know what? I'm sorry.
2: This one's a weird one. I don't know if it's... This was what happened in Houston, apparently. On August 7th, Popeye's customers sue for $1.5 million over a condom-like object in chicken.
1: A condom or a condiment?
2: Condom-like object in chicken. Apparently, two customers went to the fast food chain in Houston, Texas, and were repulsed by eating fried chicken, and they claimed a condom-like foreign object. In a petition, they said that when they bit into a piece of chicken, I immediately discovered what appeared to be a condom-like foreign object with the, you know, the latex coming out of the chicken.
1: Mm.
2: It was not ordinary, they said. Now, they're still fighting this in court, but...
1: What's their fighting over? What do they need to fight for? I guess the number would be how much money... I mean, if you bite something with a condom on it, I mean, what should you get in return? Ross, your thoughts?
0: I got no thoughts on that.
1: All right.
2: What would you try to get compensated with?
1: I don't know. Free 12-piece?
2: That's it? A free 12-piece?
1: I mean, do you think biting into a condom's worth $1.5 million?
2: I mean, you don't know where it's been at, though.
1: That's fair. About $250 then.
2: That's like you eating something in the needles there. You know.
1: Can I tell you a Popeye story really quick? We're in Pennsylvania with my daughter's volleyball tournament about a month ago. There was a Popeye's next to our hotel. The drive-thru line, this is in Easton, Pennsylvania, was 15 cars deep. We literally counted them. People in Easton, Pennsylvania love their Popeyes. So we obviously didn't go that day. We went the next day, and it was quite delicious. Popeyes, underrated. Even the biscuits.
0: Underrated?
1: Even the biscuits are getting better.
0: Who's underrating Popeyes? It's one of the greatest things. Yeah, that's like saying Michael Jackson's underrated.
1: There's like people that fried chicken shame people.
0: Oh, Elvis Presley, underrated. Come on, man.
1: Now, roaches, you can have that. That's gross.
0: I just don't get it.
1: I don't like roaches.
0: I like the biscuits are good.
1: The biscuits are good at roaches.
2: Y'all are too bougie for me. There's no way.
0: I mean, I'll eat some churches.
1: I will.
0: I used to eat Hearts back in the day.
1: I did. I went to Hearts Buffet back in the day.
0: Oh, yeah. When me and my brother were teenagers, Dad would just drop us off there, basically.
1: Did you ever eat?
0: I see you in a couple hours.
1: Did you ever eat any of the gizzards?
0: Yeah, that's not good, though. I didn't like it.
1: I didn't think so.
0: This is the roll. The yeast. We used to fill up on the yeast rolls, which is a rookie mistake.
1: 12 rolls at Hearts's?
0: Oh, yeah.
1: There's a Hearts at 59 in like...
0: They still alive?
1: They're at 59 in like West New York, I want to say.
0: They're still clucking?
1: Yeah, when I first came back to work here at 790, I went there and got some.
0: Yeah.
1: And I got in the studio and Matt Jackson and Adam Wex were like, you went to Hearts's? What's wrong with you? I'm like, dude, I need some chicken.
0: Yeah, one time I got a piece with feathers on it.
1: Yeah, but Jonathan's got stories about getting condoms in their chicken.
0: All right.

0: And we're back to play, believe it or not, one or two correct answers, by the way, for believe it or not today. What we got left?
1: Hell if I know.
2: Two. We got a couple. We got a couple Brad Paisley, and then we got a couple of U of H tickets.
0: All right, tickets for the game of the century, University of Houston versus Central Florida.
1: Oh my God!
0: Or Brad Paisley tickets.
1: What's the line on that one?
0: Brad Paisley's. I don't know.
1: Brad Paisley.
0: 2.5 hours.
1: Was he doing Oklahoma drills in the? What, why is he on the line?
0: Hey! He's raising money for charity too. A little pantry thing too. So he's got it going on.
1: Okay, good for him.
0: All right, U of H versus UCF, 11 o'clock, TDs Houston. If you want to go to that game or see Brad Paisley in concert, 713-212-5790. Ross, let's get the folks on the curb.
1: Yeah, Houston, by the way, favored by 11.5. That game's at 11 a.m., and maybe your girl's like, I want to go to a nice brunch this weekend. I want to have some good food. I want to have a couple of mimosas or whatever. Then you're going on the curb. You're like, oh, I got this great place. It's called On the K-I-R-B. That way you can catch the game, and you're going to eat good, too. The Tres Leches French Toast is amazing. They've got $5 Bloody Marys, $5 mimosas. You want a mimosa craft? That's going to be $25, so good deals there. Midtown, Kirby, Greenway, Katy, and the Woodlands. 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You want lighter fare. 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You're trying to keep, you're doing keto. They got the grill board there. 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
19: All right, a couple of wrecks still working out there on the 610 West Loop. We're going to start there. It's northbound at Hempstead, blocking a right lane. Traffic a little slow from Woodway, not too bad. There's also an accident blocking a right lane on the West Ham northbound at Hammerley. Now they did clear an accident, Alt 90 eastbound at Stella Link. I'm Christina Cruz in the 24-hour traffic center.
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18: It's Matt and Ross in the morning on Sports Talk 790. 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
0: 5 minutes left to go on the show. What should we do? We should play America's fastest growing sports radio game show Monday through Thursday. We call it Believe It or Not, but on Fridays we call it a Hell Yeah or Not, and here's how it works. You call 713-212-5790, 713-212-5790. Today's edition of Hell Yeah or Not is all things about Michael McDonald, the dad. I'll read your statement about Michael. Statement is completely and utterly accurate. You'll say this.
24: Believe it.
0: No, you will not. You will say this instead.
24: Hell yeah.
0: There you go. If the statement's erroneous, full of bunk and made up, you will say this.
24: Not.
0: You get two correct on the Hell Yeah or Not. You're going to get either tickets to see Brad Paisley October the 8th at the Woodlands Pavilion or a pair of tickets to see the Cougars take on Central Florida tomorrow at TDECU Stadium. Let's play Hell Yeah or Not. Lindsay on 790. Lindsay, what's your favorite Michael McDonald song?
25: Ooh, I would say Ain't No Mountain High Enough.
0: Okay.
1: He sang it for MCI.
0: He did sing it, so it's technically.
25: He did, yeah. It was a cover.
0: That's fine. I get you. Asked and answered. Thank you. The first instrument Michael McDonald learned how to play was the banjo, and he was self-taught. Hell yeah or not?
25: Say hell yeah.
0: There you
24: go. Hell yeah.
0: Statement number two for the win. Michael McDonald's big break in music was playing for the electric piano in the touring band for Steely Dan. Hell yeah or not?
25: Not.
0: Oh, hell I'm yeah. Sorry, Lindsay. Thank you for playing. Juan on 791. You ready to play Hell Yeah or Not?
26: Hell yeah.
0: Michael McDonald's only supposed to be a temporary member of the Doobies. But mess so well with the band he stayed full time. Hell yeah or not?
26: Hell yeah.
0: That's
2: hell
0: right.
2: Yeah.
3: Boo.
0: Oh, you.
3: Oh, my God.
0: In 1982, the Doobie Brothers broke up shortly after a physical altercation between Tom Johnson and John Hartman. Michael McDonald intervened but was not injured. Hell yeah or not?
26: Ooh, not.
0: That's right. We made that up. Congratulations.
1: You need a Friday apology right now.
0: I need a Friday call. We have nobody to play Hell Yeah or Not.
3: What?
0: Come on now. I'm stupid.
3: Got a lot of great tickets.
0: Hey, don't be playing that. What are you going to keep playing that for? Play some Ross Sounders. 713-212-5790. 713-212-5790. Sam in Magnolia.
1: Sometimes she lets me touch her.
0: Sam, what was your favorite part of today's 6 to 10 radio show?
26: Texans talk.
0: Michael McDonald's parents were both Irish immigrants, and he is in the Irish American Music Hall of Fame. Hell yeah or not?
26: Not.
0: That's right.
3: Not.
4: Suck it, babe.
0: Statement number two for the win. Michael McDonald's favorite artist of all time is Chuck Berry, and he has purchased several of Berry's Gibson guitars at auction. Hell yeah or not?
26: Hell yeah.
0: No, he never bought one of them. Sorry, though.
1: The dentist kept joking about how small it was.
0: Well, I got two more questions. If somebody wants to get in.
1: They get even longer on Friday.
0: We're going to play these Sounders just for the next minute. Close out the show.
3: Now, if you're not the presidential candidate, like you're the vice president.
1: Why would you even talk that much? Can't you just get in like a tight 20?
4: You the mountain of meat.
0: I haven't had it lately.
1: I don't know. I'm just finding these.
4: You're not coming over for a weenie roast as much as you want to, Matt. They're probably getting after it pretty hard.
0: I want you all to have a good weekend.
1: Stop. Please call.
0: No, it's too late. I'm not touching that. Show's over.
4: I'm not touching that.
1: What is this one? Hold on.
0: You know the reason why there's no buzz for this game?
4: There is buzz.
0: There's zero buzz for this game.
4: I'm buzzing hard right now.
0: I know you're buzzing hard, but for different reasons. I want you to listen to 790. Minute, minute, minute, minute, minute. Your impersonation continues to sound like Forrest Gump every single time. Goodbye. Have a great weekend. Dan's up next in the A Team. See you
4: later. Talk about Grand Theft Auto, by the way.
0: I was going to say.
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6: Here's a look at your News Radio 740 forecast. A 100% chance of showers and thunderstorms across the city today. Expect highs of only 86.
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0: You know, if I get my damn earbuds untangled, I mean, it's one of those, you know, prepare for the show, right? Anyway, we're off to a hell of a start. It's the Dan Matthews Show, Sports Talk 790. Dan Matthews, young Joshua Jordan, hanging out with you. I guess we don't have postseason baseball to kick around anymore, and we kind of put the Astros start to the offseason to bed yesterday, although I do have one little thing for you a little bit later on, and we can actually kind of make it into a two-parter, but we'll do that. But the Texans getting ready for the Cowboys on Sunday, and it's very rare that we do a guest right out the gate, but you know what? Sometimes rules are meant to be broken, and we head to the phone lines. We catch up with Joseph Hoyt from the Dallas Morning News, hopping on with us this morning. He covers the Cowboys for the Morning News. Joseph, appreciate the time. Let's just get right to it, and just kind of doing a little bit of a dive on the Cowboys. It does not look like the run game has been there for them. Has that been basically their choice, or they just can't do it?
1: Yeah, through the first 2 weeks, that was definitely not their choice. You know, I think they would tell you, hey, we didn't get a lot of, you know, steps to the plate in the week one loss to the Giants. But ultimately, they were not moving people in the run game, and they really were not making a lot of progress there through 2 weeks. But in week three, they definitely found some rhythm. Javonte Williams was able to find some open lanes. He was able to run through some tackles. The offensive line was able to get some push against the Baltimore Ravens. And I think that definitely gave a little bit of optimism for what the running game could do moving forward. And I think that that's something, if we're talking about what they're going to do this week against Houston, especially if Azeez Al-Shaair can't go, that might be somewhere they try to attack rather than let Will Anderson and Danielle Hunter try to get after Dak Prescott.
0: Unlike the Texans, it seemed like they had a pretty nice little soft landing to start the year. But how much did that Giants loss kind of throw them to a little bit of a tailspin?
1: Yeah, it rocked them. Absolutely. You know, not only just from like a emotional and standpoint, but physically. The Giants were physically dominant in that one. It was very evident. You know, Cam Scataboo ran right through a bunch of guys. Like I said, the Cowboys offensive line could not get any push against that Giants defensive line. It was a true, you know, reality check for this team that has aspirations to go deep into the playoffs. And obviously, you know, they're 1-2 now. They dropped a heartbreaker in Baltimore. You know, I think one of the themes here in Dallas this week is like, hey, man, the Texans are a desperate team, right? They're 0-3. I think the Cowboys are a desperate team, too. If they fall to 1-3, especially with a Thursday night game coming up after this, and then some more travel coming up after that, there's going to be this could be a real page turner for the Cowboys in the wrong direction if they don't come out on top.
0: Again, he's a Dallas Cowboys beat reporter for the Dallas Morning News, Joseph Hoyt, joining us here. You can find him on Twitter at Joe J. Hoyt. In terms of the offense, we know that it starts and stops with Dak Prescott, but George Pickens the first few weeks of the season, it seems like it's kind of been hit or miss with him a little bit. Is that more of him, or is it just that teams are kind of taking him away?
1: Yeah, I think it's more of the latter, to be honest with you. The week one loss, again, you know, the whole team didn't show up, but he had a significant drop that would have been a big deep ball completion that could have changed that game. But aside from that, he's honestly been really good. You know, realistically, the Cowboys have been splitting him and CeeDee Lamb on different sides 90% of the time so far. And the idea with that being like, hey, let's make them pick and choose how they want to handle us. We're going to have two elite receivers on each side. How are they going to do that? And honestly, it seems like they're doing a lot of double teams, double coverage on George Pickens, letting CeeDee Lamb kind of move through the field. And he's been very productive. So I think when you look at the Cowboys passing attack, especially with those two top receivers, it's more of a, hey, what did they do from a combined perspective? Rather than, hey, did George Pickens step up or did CeeDee Lamb step up when they're both on the field? And I think realistically, the efficiency between specifically Dak Prescott and CeeDee Lamb has been so good that the lack of production so far for George Pickens is not really a factor. You know, they're very confident that he's going to be able to turn it up from a production standpoint very soon.
0: And then I guess, you know, this is a Texans defense that last week finally was able to get some takeaways, but through the first couple of weeks, not the case. And it was still in a losing effort. But what do the Cowboys necessarily look at with this defense as a point of concern?
1: Oh, yeah, definitely the edge rushers. You know, I think Tyler Guyton, if you look at him, you know, disappointing start to his career, but he's been really good through the first 3 weeks of the season. Literally, the Cowboys offensive coaches have crossed their fingers that this can continue because he's played that well. Terrence Steele, though, on the right side is definitely a guy that is a vulnerability for them right now. You know, and I think that that's got to be something that excites Texans fans. If you think about what Will Anderson could do potentially against Terrence Steele, I imagine they're going to devote a lot of chip attention and extra blocking attention to his side to kind of help out with that. But realistically, you know, the Cowboys offense has not been the problem. You know, they're scoring really well. If you look at points per possession, they're near the top of the league. Dak Prescott, aside from the last 14 seconds of games, is playing at MVP level. You know, I think that they are very confident that they can move the ball against this Texans defense. The one thing, though, is they do thrive against man coverage. That's not a lot of what the Texans will be doing. So if they can get a pass rush and if they can kind of do some disguise stuff that really confuses Dak Prescott in terms of zone coverage, I think it could be a tough sledding for them heading into Houston.
2: Again, he is Joseph Hoyt, Dallas Morning News, covers the Cowboys as their beat reporter. Find him on Twitter at Joe J. Hoyt. Defensively, though, for the Cowboys, what has been their biggest problem?
1: They got a lot. You know, and I think that that's kind of probably the most disappointing part to this so far. Cowboys had the worst defense in the NFL last year, and a lot of the vibe was, hey, we're going to fire Matt Eberflus, and you can't be any worse than you were last year. Well, so far, in terms of EPA per play, they were ranked 32nd in the NFL. In many other categories, they're ranked near the bottom. And obviously, I think a lot of that goes back to that week one loss to the Giants, which was a historically bad EPA per play loss for them. But right now, you know, they're still a work in progress. You know, they've made a lot of moves. They've overhauled their defense, not only from a coaching staff perspective, but from a personnel standpoint. And this week, they added Joey Porter Jr. There's belief that Joey Porter Jr. is exactly what Christian Parker's defense needed. They want a boundary eraser, someone who can be a man cover guy that allows a lot of the rest of the secondary to disguise, to do some versatile things. And realistically, they think he can play this Sunday. You know, how much he plays, still TBD. But the last game he played was against Nico Collins and the Texans, and he played pretty well against Nico Collins. So if they can do a decent job of maybe, you know, adding a half second extra to C.J. Stroud's passing thought process, they believe that maybe they can get sacks. They only have two this season. But that's going to be a big X factor, is how much does the separation that Nico Collins can bring add new life to C.J. Stroud in terms of evading a pass rush that has not been very good so far.
2: You just touched on it a little bit. I mean, do you think that it is a little bit of getting used to Christian Parker, or that it is just a pretty much entirely new group that's having to work together?
1: I think a little bit of both, to be honest with you. And I realistically, I think the big thing that they have not really done so far is done well against the run. And that's the, if you look at what they've invested in from a resource standpoint, you know, in Quinnen Williams, Kenny Clark, the trades they made, they completely reshaped their defense when they decided to trade Micah Parsons. You know, it was more of an edge rush focus. Let's get after the quarterback. Now they wanted to go kind of go down the middle, you know, have a really, you know, a strong foundation on the interior defensive line. They don't want to be a feast or famine defense. And right now it's just been a like slow, methodical beatdown against this defense, especially in the run game. So if they can fix that, I think that could go far, but they have not shown it so far.
2: And then, I mean, I'm guessing, you know, as you mentioned about Joey Porter Jr. being added, that was probably timing is everything there, a little bit of knowing that they're going to have to devote so much attention to Nico Collins.
1: A little bit, yeah. I do think that, you know, they also have a lot of injuries, but, you know, I've been talking to people with the Cowboys about, like, what this defense could need getting back to training camp, and something that was told to me over and over again was Christian Parker wants a boundary eraser. You know, he comes from defenses that have passer tans, Quinyon Mitchells, like, guys that can do really well against number one type receivers, and I think Joey Porter Jr. is that kind of prototype guy that they've wanted. I think the price just kind of met at the right point where the Steelers were done with it. And willing to take a 2028 second rather than a 2027 first or second. But I do think that there's a chance that he can play a lot of snaps against Nico Collins, and I think that that could be a huge X factor if we're looking at this game.
2: And then, I mean, you know, saw that Jadeveon Clowney spoke in the locker room yesterday and pretty much looking to prove the Cowboys wrong for letting him walk after this season. But from what you saw from him last year, what was he able to do for the Cowboys?
1: Yeah, I mean, honestly, he'd be the best pass rusher on the team right now, the way that they've been playing. And I think that that's one thing that was notable, you know, talking to Jerry Jones at the Super Bowl, and this was kind of right before, you know, they hired Christian Parker or right after, but he didn't know yet where the defense was going to go in terms of their edge rush outlook, and he was talking about how he wanted to bring him back. You know, that he loved the way Jadeveon Clowney played. I mean, he had 3 sacks in the season finale for them. And realistically, once they started to evaluate things, they saw that it wasn't the best position fit. You know, they didn't really think that Jadeveon Clowney, you know, could be that outside linebacker that drops in coverage from time to time, adding an extra disguise element. But realistically, you know, it doesn't matter if you're dropping in coverage or not. They needed guys that can get after the quarterback. And right now, that's looking like a guy that slipped away from them. And I understand why Jadeveon Clowney would be eager to prove that, hey, I might not be able to drop back in coverage, but I can still get after Dak Prescott this Sunday.
2: And in terms of just the overall matchup, do you feel like that this is a bad matchup for the Cowboys, or do you think this is one that they can exploit?
1: I think realistically, the two things that when I think of the Cowboys and Texans, Aziz Al-Shaair, if he can't play, I think that's huge. I you know, just from my perspective, obviously you guys know them better than that. That's a guy that is a heartbeat slash epitome of their defense, right? Physical, fast, downhill, an attack guy in an attack front. And I think the Cowboys would be excited if he's not there. But I do think the Nico Collins emergence is someone that's going to add some extra layers for this Cowboys defense. If Joey Porter Jr. can play well against Nico Collins, and if they can add a little bit of time to C.J. Stroud's thinking and get some pressure on the quarterback and maybe some turnovers, I do think this is a good matchup for the Cowboys. But those are some ifs that we need to see play out on Sunday. I wouldn't be surprised if this is a good game between two teams that need a win desperately.
2: Well, yeah, I mean, there's a reason why D'Amico Ryans wanted Aziz Al-Shaair and found out last year against Ashton Jeanty and the Raiders why that was the case, because you're exactly right. He does mean a lot to this defense. Again, he's Joseph Hoyt. You can find him on Twitter at Joe J. Hoyt. He's the Dallas Cowboys beat reporter for the Dallas Morning News, and he's also a heck of a guy because he once helped somebody go to their first NFL game. You got that on your Twitter feed. Share that with the audience, please.
1: Oh yeah, that was a story last year, in Philly, and basically my DoorDash driver comes up in an all Eagles outfit, all Eagles stuff. He's got Eagles things all over the car, and I was like, "Hey man, you going to the game tonight? The season opener, Cowboys Eagles?" And he goes, "No, I've never been able to go to a game at all. I can't afford it." And so when I got to the game that year, pregame, I talked about how I told that story and how it gave me a lot of perspective being a beaver rider covering the Cowboys. And being able to go to all these NFL stadiums, and basically DoorDash saw it. It went a little viral, and DoorDash paid for my dasher, Gilbert, to go to his first NFL game ever. He saw a great one too. It was Eagles blocked the field goal to beat the Rams last second. It was a cool experience for him. And honestly, that was such a joy to be a part of and to see that play out.
2: Oh, I do remember that one for sure. Especially placing the action, because that blocked field goal and then the run back by Jordan Davis. I was just like, oh man, cool play, but sucks for me. But awesome story, man. I'm glad you shared that. Again, he's Joseph Hoyt. Hey, Joseph, really appreciate your time this morning. I know that you're on a tight schedule up there, and I'll definitely track you down in the press box and say hello on Sunday. But really good to talk with you, and you do great work up there.
1: Yeah, appreciate it, man. Please do, and I'll see you guys Sunday.
2: There you go. He is Joseph Hoyt. I think I said Saturday. I think I threw us off. I think I was the one. Boy, I'll tell you what. You know, this is one of those for me, you know, coming out the gate where, you know, maybe walk the first hitter, give up a couple of runs, and then I got to settle in. I feel confident. I'm gonna be able to settle in here. You know, I'm not like Joey Votto saying that, you know, Zach Wheeler is going to lock down the Braves, and then two hitters later, Ozzie Albies puts one over the right field wall. You know, I don't think it's quite like that, but still, obviously, as you can tell, the tenor, we're going to be getting into a lot of Texans today. And a little bit, though, later on in this hour, I am going to get into one last Astros note, because it was something that kind of reminded me of this last night. And it's not even about like the future of the organization or anything like that. It's about you, the fans. So usually when we do the jump off, that's when we'll do that. And I know that a lot of you will have some thoughts on that, so you can join in. 45 minutes from now, we get the Texans side of Sunday. It's going to be Aaron Wilson from our own Sports Talk 790 Texans Insider. He is going to hop on, but he's also from KPRC too. So we will be talking with Aaron, and then we will have Lee Sterling coming up from Paramount Sports a little bit later on. But as we get going this morning on the show, I mean, I understand Nick Caley saying things like this, but then it has me asking a couple of questions. We'll try to dive into those questions next as we're just getting going on a Friday edition of the Dan Matthews Show, Sports Talk 790.
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8: All right, we have that accident now on Highway 225 westbound approaching Scarborough that has traffic slow from Shaver, and there's a stall on the East Loop southbound at the Port of Houston blocking a center lane. On the west part of town, the West Sam northbound approaching Hammerley, it's actually the feeder road. We have an accident there blocking a right lane. I'm Christina Cruz in the 24-hour traffic center.
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11: Hello, this is Leticia Gutierrez, running for the newly redrawn Congressional District 9 in this November 3rd's general election. 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
4: Hey, I appreciate Joseph Hoyt again from the Dallas Morning News for hopping on with us. I mean, again, normally we don't have guests right out the gate, but I mean, just like any beat reporter, you're on a tight schedule. So wanted to be able to get somebody on from Dallas, and he was gracious enough to give us a few minutes. So we appreciate him for that. Again, Aaron Wilson will be joining us at 11. And then, of course, we'll try to earn you some money this weekend as Lee Sterling, Paramount Sports, going to hop on with us at 1 o'clock. But as you can imagine, a lot of Texans today here on the show. They get ready for the Cowboys on Sunday, and it sounds like both teams really need this game. Texans especially, too. And we'll get into that a little bit more. But at 0-3, you fall to 0-4 with that Titans game coming up, which, I mean, you would think, and I know Ray in Miami told us that would be their first win, but you'd like to be able to, I mean, especially with some of these games that you've already had that, I mean, you were outclassed against Cincinnati, but you were in both of those other games, and we've seen the Texans early on in the season struggle in close games, so hopefully this is one that they were able to have go their direction on Sunday, and of course, they'll kick that one off at noon. College football tomorrow, kind of a light weekend, a little bit, but 5:30 here on Sports Talk 790. You're going to have LSU and McNeese taking on each other. And then U of H Central Florida going to be tomorrow over on KPRC 950. So listen to that starting at 10 a.m. All right, so Nick Caley yesterday talking about his offense. And normally I lead you up to the audio that we play, but in this case I need the audio first to be able to provide some context. So this was Nick Caley yesterday when being asked about how aggressive he wants to be on offense.
5: We want to be able to be a physical run team, okay? We want to be able to get a hat on a hat. We want to be able to get yards after contact. Like, that's a form of aggressiveness. Being able to take shots, if that's what you're referring to in the passing game, like, that's a form of aggressiveness. We want to be able to move the football, and we want to be able to do it in both phases. And that's our goal. And so, you know, certainly, you know, he's had success when you're relatively speaking to the passing game and play actions and stuff like that. That's one thing. And then, you know, the physical, like, in terms of just aggressive in the goal line, aggressive in the fourth quarter in terms of the way that, you know, Woody broke off some nice runs. Demo had some nice attempts there. So I think that the biggest thing is just wanting to be able to be efficient and physical, and then be able to take our shots in the passing game when they provide themselves. And I think, again, if you can stay on schedule, you can stay in normal down and distance, I think that always fares well for you to have more at your disposal there. And that's the charge. Being better on first and second down, being efficient, and just continuing to get better as an offense collectively, all of us.
4: Oh, always my favorite. Hat on a hat. I mean, just Jimmy's and Joe's, and he can really spin it. Don't you love all of those? Now, it's not quite the old Bobby Slowick word salad, but it's kind of the same effect, if we're being honest. I mean, it's like, okay, that all sounds great. Like, it's right there, Josh, with one of my favorites from offensive coordinators. Oh, we just want to get our playmakers the ball in space. Okay, then do it. Like, seriously, like, then do it. But in this case right here, oh, yeah, hey, we want to get our playmakers. What playmakers do you have? You have one. Nico Collins. That's it. That's your only playmaker. I mean, like, it's just at a certain point, it's just words. Okay, I want to be aggressive. You know what? I want to have $1 billion. Like, it's I'm probably closer to getting $1 billion than he is to making this into a quote unquote aggressive offense.
6: And what coordinator's ever going to be like, you know, I really want a passive offense that's you know, really takes it easy, and he sounds like the Micro Machines guy. I want to be aggressive and get aggressive about being aggressive with the aggression on the field. And you're like, what? Like, are these points?
4: I mean, dude, I will give him credit. He's a more brief Bobby Slowick in that regard, because Slowick would start trying to do the old, like, moving the hands, you know, doing it and like almost like kind of like a, like, to distract you. And then he'd give you a 2.5 minute answer, and you're just like, you told me nothing. You told me nothing because you don't have the answers. That's the problem. And look, I mean, a lot of this too is it all Nick Caley's fault? Of course not. Because, I mean, I do think that he is in a position to fail. Because, yes, you do have Nico Collins. And for most teams out there, they look at it and they say, all right, well, you know, let's just go ahead and take away number 12. And then what the hell else do they have? I mean, it's not much. We saw it play out, especially to the guy that is now on the Cowboys last year that did a pretty good job of being able to lock him down.
6: Yeah. The other thing, too, is when we look at, like, when the Colts played the Chiefs a couple weeks ago, and you look at all the motion in their backfield and all the window dressing going on with their run game, and then you watch the Texans, it's just so vanilla. I'm not surprised that they're struggling here, not to mention, clearly, Caserio has not upgraded the offensive line in the way they kind of promised us in the preseason.
4: No, and that's probably the biggest disappointment. I mean, I understand that a lot of us kind of had our skepticism about Braden Smith and also Wyatt Teller. I mean, you know, with Teller, I think it's one of those that he's probably, you know, getting up there in age a little bit, which, I mean, as I've continued to say, you're more than likely not going to get an offensive lineman in free agency if they are really still effective and good. Like, you're not. Because teams are going to be able to try to make sure that they hold on to that guy. But, I mean, it's also, too, where Nick Caley was, New England. Well, they were kind of one of the first ones to do the old, hey, why are you getting rid of that guy? Oh, I see why. Okay. You saw that the decline was happening. I get it now. I understand. I didn't at first, but now I do. But, I mean, yeah, that's kind of what you've run into here. And, I mean, it really at the heart of the matter here is that Caserio has really tried to focus on the draft for things. But then it's like, all right, fine. I see you working at a certain point with Jaden Higgins and also with Jalen Noel, but you can't really use Higgins right now. And the really is out because you can't. He's got a torn ACL, so he's done. But like Jalen Noel, for example, the same guy yesterday. In so many words, I have all the confidence in the world in Jalen Noel. Really? Because you're not really showing me that. I mean, if you really have all the confidence in the world, why are you trying to scheme Xavier Hutchinson and Jared Wayne open? Because as I've mentioned to somebody before, you're not going to make those guys into strong contributors for you. They're just contributors. That's all they are. And the fact that you continue to try to say, oh, you know what? We can really count on these guys. No. You can't. No, you can't.
6: Not so far. And you look at Marlon Klein, are we ever going to use this guy?
4: That's the biggest one to me, you know? Honestly. That's a wasted draft pick at this point. It's 100% a wasted draft pick. Oh, but what he can become. I don't give a damn about what he can become. I give a damn about you spent a second round pick on the guy, you moved up to get him, and then you don't use him.
6: And have you seen what Anthony Hill Jr. is doing this year? And he was available there.
4: Yeah.
6: And look with these injuries to Aziz Alshire and to Toe Toe. I mean, yeah. It's not looking great if you're not going to use Marlon Klein. And Booty, why'd you trade for him if you're going to give Hutchinson twice as many targets?
4: Both of those. I mean, because I was a big Anthony Hill guy, and I was like, you know, I mean, how long are you going to have Henry Toto? How long are you going to have Aziz Alshire? I mean, looking, and I know that a lot of people would say that that's 2020 hindsight, but at the same time, I mean, you also realize that you're pretty thin at that spot, and that's a spot that could really help you out. Like having Anthony Hill right now would be massive for you, because even without Aziz Alshire, you'd say, all right, this guy's got it. He's shown us early on that he can do this. But the whole thing about Marlon Klein, and if I swear to God, if I hear one of them say he's not quite ready, fire those coaches. Fire them immediately. Immediately. Like, hey, Nick wants to see you. Why? You're blanking fired. That's why.
6: Step into my office.
4: Yeah, exactly. Yeah, you're 7 minute abs in the car. I was picking up what you were putting down.
6: I see that.
4: Absolutely.
6: What are the seats made out of cactus?
4: Hey, wait your turn. I was peeing. Yeah, I'm sure you were all peeing. What a movie. Anytime you can bring the Farrelly brothers in, I'm gonna absolutely step through that door. You know that's happening.
6: We have to do that. And look, at the Texans offense is so complicated, and he was kind of a project, that being Marlon Klein. You could just put in a specific package for him, right? I mean, and same thing with Jalen Noel. They don't have to know the whole playbook to find a way to work them into your offense.
4: Well, you know, I mean, Nick is still learning as an OC. Then why does he have this job?
6: Like, I think that's, we know that's, that.
4: I mean, that's the,
7: Like, if you're trying to give yourself what you think are excuses that the fan base is going to go for, you're just going to annoy them even more, and you're just going to gaslight them even more. Like, I mean, what are we doing at a certain point here? I mean, failure number one was hiring Nick Caley. It was. And promoting Cole Popovich. I mean, we're going to have Aaron Wilson on with us here in about 30 minutes. But I guarantee you that one way or another, if I ask about Cole Popovich, the damn name Dante Scarnecchia is going to be brought up. And I swear to God, if that happens, I might pick this microphone up and throw it against the wall.
6: Tom will have to come in here and fix some stuff.
7: You know, I mean, and if that happens, I mean, it's kind of, I guess my reasoning will be that I was, I had an out-of-body experience. Enough with the Patriots BS. Enough. It wasn't a thing. Tom Brady was the thing.
6: Thank you. Have we ever seen this really work without Tom Brady doing this? Come on, man.
7: I mean, the only thing that you've gotten is just arrogance where, honestly, a huge part of that was, oh, yeah, this guy's trying to be Bill Belichick. Bill Belichick wasn't even good without him. Like, it's just, it's amazing to me, the hubris that these people have. Oh, well, you know what? We want six Super Bowl titles. No, the guy that was your quarterback won those six titles. You were just along for the ride.
6: Yep, and even Tom, that last year before he took off to Tampa, there was such a little amount of talent around him that we were starting to question if he had lost it. But then shortly thereafter, we realized, oh, okay, we'll give him Mike Evans and some actual weapons, and he's still Tom Brady.
7: And then Rob Gronkowski wanted to play football again, too.
6: Yep.
7: And which, I mean, I'm sure once he called him, hey, we're going to Tampa. Tampa? Really? Awesome. I'm
6: Gronk
7: in.
6: Like Tampa.
7: Yeah, Gronk do like Tampa. Oh, man. I wish it was going to get better, but I just don't really see that being the case. All right. Well, at least this weekend, could it be a mirror image for the Texans in a dream world? We'll talk about it right here as we continue. It is the Dan Matthews Show on a Friday. You want to get in, 713-212-5790. Again, it's 713-212-5790. 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
7: 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As the Texans get ready for the Cowboys on Sunday, Nico Collins practicing the last couple of days, so that's good news. Ed Ingram and Jadeveon Clowney doing the exact same thing, so see their availability for Sunday. I mean, if they practice the last couple of days, that means that they will be on the field on Sunday, so we don't even have to see about that. But you've got that happening, and then, of course, college football weekend coming up tomorrow here on Sports Talk 790. You have LSU and McNeese starting at 5:30, and over on KPRC 950, H-Town Blue Day over there at TDECU Stadium, if that's what they still call it. I think it is still TDECU. But anyway, U of H football taking on Central Florida, and 10 o'clock over on KPRC 950. That's where you can find that. All right, 713-212-5790 is the number to get in. Coming up in about 10 minutes, Astros fans, you're under attack right now, and I see that, but I'm here to be able to stand shoulder to shoulder with you in defending you. So we will do that here as part of the jump off. But anyway, the Texans facing an offense that, I mean, is a lot more productive than they are, but the two things that they're kind of simpatico in is that neither of these teams can run the football. Like, it is almost kind of a little bit of sometimes, Josh, you run into this where it's a little bit of a terrible off between the two, because this is a Texans offense, even though, you know, aggressive Nick Caley telling us that we want to be aggressive in the run game, you know, hat on a hat. We can play behind our pads, as I heard Foster Moreau say. I mean, you've got them all. See, here's the thing, and it's kind of code words a little bit, is whenever people in football start going that route, then they know they don't have the answers. I've actually really just realized that right now. Oh, you know, if we can play behind our pads, well, how about you just do it? You know, that would kind of be a way. I mean, like, can you actually do that? And then, you know, I understand what you mean, but like, it's like, wouldn't you want your pads on kind of deal? Wouldn't that be like, you know, the most ideal scenario there?
6: Yeah, it's like getting on the plane. No, I'm going to get in the plane, the old George Carlin thing.
7: Yeah, that's true. That's true. Yeah, you don't want to get on top of it. It's not exactly the easiest ride there. But no, I mean, look, it's one of those that you're facing an offense this weekend that the comparison's already there between C.J. Stroud and Dak Prescott. Dak's obviously a lot more productive. And, you know, it's funny how that works when you have a guy like C.D. Lamb and then you have a guy like George Pickens. Even Ferguson, the tight end too, as well, where you've actually got a pretty decent group of receivers to work with. Like, what a novel concept, you know, of actually being able to have good playmakers and, you know, say not from a school like Iowa State, where seemingly, I mean, you know, that's kind of become the new Colorado State for Texans receivers. Oh, they played a receiver at Iowa State. Oh, we're definitely signing them. Oh, yeah. Yep. Yeah, yeah. No, that's happening. As a matter of fact, we're going to trade up to get this guy.
6: It's the new John Carroll.
7: Yeah, it really kind of is, like, for receivers. But, I mean, that's the chief difference that you're looking at, because, I mean, both of these offenses are going to look pretty similar. You're going to see the football thrown like nobody's business on Sunday. And
4: it's one of those that, do the Texans have what it takes in the secondary to be able to maybe even rip away a couple of those footballs for interceptions? Because, I mean, we did see turnovers last weekend. That wasn't necessarily the problem. But now it becomes with the Texans where you thought that you were going to be able to run the football last week, but knowing the way that Nick Caley and this offense goes ahead and they scheme things up, my guess is they're going to say, oh, we're going to go right at Quinnen Williams. Yeah, it's a

0: He's also had some rookie moments, man. He has had some moments that you're just like, oh, God. No, he's going to learn from them, and he's going to be better for it. And, I mean, I guess now, you know, at first we were kind of excited when Nick Caserio said, probably our best all-around offensive lineman. Oh, that's great. I mean, if he's a rookie, then, you know, that must mean that the group is so much better. No, we found out pretty quickly that, oh, that's not a good thing. Oh, okay. Yeah, that sucks. But, I mean, it's one of those that, again, you know, going up against this Cowboys defense, if you put up 31 against Buffalo, who's probably slightly better than this Cowboys defense, which, I mean, statistically, they're much better than they are, but not by much. I mean, it's one of those that you're going to have some points scored on you. That's going to happen. I mean, CeeDee Lamb's going to find the end zone, even too, a little bit. And we talked about it with Joseph Hoyt of, you know, George Pickens is another guy. I mean, he can almost be kind of like the T. Higgins to what the Cincinnati Bengals were able to do against you.
1: Yeah, he had his biggest game of the season last week, so he's starting to get going. That could be a little concerning, certainly. And then I wonder, too, is this, are we sleeping on this being a Dalton Schultz revenge game going against this former team?
0: I mean, any bit will help. I mean, it's again, where we're so excited about it. And look, I mean, the handle out there in terms of the gambling, which, I mean, that'll kind of tell you just how people view this game, is they seem to believe that this is a Texans win. At least from everything I've seen. Like, I know Kalshi, you know, has them at 60% right now to beat the Cowboys. And that's probably been one of their better odds that they've had in the last few weeks. The best one that they had was last week against Indianapolis, and that was in the 55s.
1: Yeah, I saw them laying out their kind of standard line at 3.5 Texas, and I was just like, how are the Texans favored by more than a field goal in this game? I just don't see it, but maybe Vegas knows something I don't.
0: Well, I think they look at how bad this Cowboys defense is. I mean, I think that that's really what kind of is the equalizer here, and I think that the trust is in the Texans defense to be able to do exactly as I said. I mean, the game plan is going to be simple. Get after Dak Prescott. And then if you get after him and you rattle him a little bit, maybe that starts to open up the secondary. But, you know, then again, I mean, by their standards, this is where it would be nice to see Derek Stingley Jr. and Kamari Laster actually be Derek Stingley Jr. and Kamari Laster.
1: Yeah, you need that. And the pass rush. And I think you're right. Getting after Dak is a big part of it. He only got sacked once against the Ravens. Back-to-back games over 270 passing yards. So Dak, he's feeling it right now.
0: Well, and then you even heard what Joseph told us, too, that, I mean, they seemingly play really well against man-to-man. I mean, maybe this is the one week that soft shell zone coverage is going to work for the Texans, because the last couple of weeks it hasn't, especially on third down.
1: Man, in the middle of the field has just been wide open.
0: Well, that ain't going to get any better this week, because, I mean, like I said, you had a rookie linebacker who ran into another guy, and then that allowed for somebody that possibly could have been here, Keenan Allen, to get into the end zone. And clearly that was a difference in the ball game, because, well, you lost it by 2 points. 713-212-5790 is the number to get in. 713-212-5790. As I mentioned, you know, we pretty much went through a lot of the Astros discussion yesterday, but something I saw on social media last night that has me wanting to stand shoulder to shoulder with Astros fans. We'll talk about it right here as we continue. It is the Dan Matthews Show on a Friday, Sports Talk 790.
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5: It's double trouble on the 610 East Loop. Southbound at I-10, the Baytown East Freeway, we have an accident. Then further down the road, it's a stalled out 18-wheeler, and he's blocking two left lanes southbound at the Port of Houston. If you're coming inbound from Sugar Land on the Southwest Freeway, no major slows. We have our normal delays around the West Loop. And then again, as you approach downtown, it's 30 minutes from the Grand Parkway to downtown. I'm Christina Cruz in the 24-hour Traffic Center.
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16: It is
1: the Dan Matthews Show here on a Friday. Aaron Wilson coming up here in about 10 minutes. Be able to get the Texans side of Sunday against the Cowboys. Of course, they'll kick that one off at noon. You also have college football coming your way tomorrow over on KPRC 950 starting at 10 a.m. It's going to be U of H in Central Florida. Over here on Sports Talk 790 starting at 5:30. It's going to be a huge one for LSU. LSU and McNeese taking on each other. Man, I'll tell you what. Winner gets Darryl's Po' Boys, I guess. Does that work? You know, I think that would probably be, you know, a good prize there. Got to get that Darryl's special, jalapeno mayo. If you know, you know. Although, I found out the hard way that Darryl's is closed on Sundays, which, I mean, this Sunday that we drove by it, they were. But it was also a holiday weekend, so I'm wondering if that maybe played into it. But I was just like, wait a minute, closed on Sunday? I mean, I've got to believe they're open for Saint games. You don't make a living in that state without being open during LSU and Saint games.
16: Yeah, certain chicken restaurant gets away with it, a national one. But,
1: well, I was going to say, yeah, you know, I mean, because a little bit of that is kind of, I mean, we know why, but, you know, it also, absence makes the heart grow fonder for them, I guess you could say, is kind of the case there. But anyway, so, yeah, you got some of that college football coming up tomorrow. All right, you can either hit the music or you don't have to, but I want to jump off today on something that, well, first, what kind of gave me the initial thought on this was I'm listening to the boys after us, Adam and Adam, the A-team. And Clanton said something that has been really just kind of rolling around in my brain, and that is talking about the people that called in to he and Adam after the Astros got eliminated and saying that if nothing else, y'all care. Like, if nothing else, we know that you love the Astros. And that's really what is kind of the foundation of what I'm going to talk about here, because on numerous different occasions after I heard Adam say that, I saw certain variations of the word, but you being called spoiled Astros fans. And that didn't sit well with me at all, because being spoiled is, I mean, some of the characteristics that we've shown, but I mean, two at the same time. You know, people will say, oh, you're being spoiled. Well, I mean, you just don't like that. Like, I have certain standards. And when you've won the way that the Astros have, there's a standard to what you want to see on the field. And it is a little bit of a give and take there, though, too, because as I told you all yesterday, you're not guaranteed to win. And the Astros made it look so easy for so long. Why? Because they had the talent. That was it. But the one thing, and it kind of reminds me a little bit of what Elon Musk was saying on Twitter last year during the election of, you are the media now. You are the customer base. You are the one who drives the bus on this. I'm not saying for you to not go to Astros games or do any of those things, but if it's one of those that you don't feel like that the organization is heading in the direction that you think is going to be conducive to being worth your time and worth your energy and worth your money, then that's how you show the organization, Jim Crane, what you're doing right now is not good enough and you're not going to get my attention. You are the customer base. The customer is always right, right? So I guess what I'm saying is don't apologize for loving your team. And don't apologize for having standards of wanting to see winning baseball, ever. And if people are going to call you spoiled, well, you know what? That's just them, honestly, wanting to try to have the moral high ground over you. And they can feel that way. That's all good. But it's okay to get upset about this team. It's okay to get frustrated with this team. It's okay to not accept mediocrity. Because, I mean, the last couple of years, that's pretty much what we've accepted, is mediocrity. Now, again, I mean, it's a little bit of, we were very fortunate to see what we saw all these years. Like, I saw my buddy Josh from Apollo Media posting the video that had Ed Helms from The Office in it of, you know, basically wish we knew, you know, that we were in the good old days. And as I said, I mean, you understand it, because it's just human nature, that you're not going to understand that. Well, things can always get worse, because they can. And we've seen it numerous times. But as I told you about a conversation I had with somebody, of there's an entire generation of Astros fans that have no idea what it's like to be an Astros fan. And that's the good thing. I mean, everything that we've seen, Josh, me and you have grown up rooting for this team our entire lives. I mean, if you told me, 20 years ago, hey, you know what? Within the next 20 years, you're going to win two world titles. You're going to go to the ALCS 7 times, and you're going to win countless amounts of division titles during that time. I'd have been like, sign me up right now. Right now.
16: Book it.
1: And I mean, and that's, you know, do I want to see more of them? Absolutely, I do, for sure. But there is work to be done. But two, at the same time, you're not a fair weather fan. You're not a front runner. You're none of those things. You're a fan of this team. And if the product starts to slip and it's not good enough and you feel like that it is being run in a wrong way, that's how you let Jim Crane and the organization know, hey, we're not going to stand for this. You started to do it a little bit this year. Their attendance was way down because most of you said, this is unacceptable. I'm not going to waste my day showing up here and, you know, going through all of the time, energy, and money that I would have to be able to spend in order to make this worth my while. I'm just not going to. And you're not obligated to whatsoever. You giving your time and all of the other things that I mentioned is your choice. And the fact that you choose to spend it that way. And of course, you know, then you'll have people saying, oh, exactly that, you know, you're a front runner. You only show up when they're winning. No, that's when you're supposed to show up, for sure, because they're giving you a reason to show up. But when you have a roster that is basically half of what should be probably your AAA roster that is playing for you, I mean, at a certain point, you put yourself in this position because of decisions that you made and bad ones in terms of spending money. And I don't fault the Astros, though, because, I mean, I feel like that they're trying to do everything possible to be able to keep this thing as a winner.
16: But just look to the trade deadline. That did not work.
1: No, not whatsoever. So, yeah, you know what? People can call you spoiled. They can do all of that. And honestly, let them. It's noise at a certain point. Continue being you. Because as much as I disagree with certain takes about the Astros here, I appreciate you. I do. Because, I mean, you're taking your time. I don't require you to call into the show. I appreciate that you do it. And you're taking time out of your day to do that. And we're not going to agree on everything. I'm going to see it differently. You're going to see it differently. But two, at the same time, I mean, people being interested in things is so much better for people like me, you, and anybody else whose livelihood is dependent on this team probably being pretty good. So it's just as much for me as it is for you too. And I appreciate you guys. And I don't want you to ever apologize for you caring about your team. It's kind of like hearing Bob Stoops years ago about DeMarco Murray. You know, did you like that play call? No, I'm not going to apologize for having DeMarco Murray on the field. It's the same deal here. Don't apologize for your fandom. All right, 10 o'clock hour is in the books. That means 11 comes after 10. And to start the 11 on Fridays, that means Aaron Wilson, our own Sports Talk 790 Texans insider. He hops in with us. We'll do that right here to start off the 11 o'clock hour on the Dan Matthews Show, Sports Talk 790.
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1: 11 o'clock hour on a Friday. That means we're joined by our good buddy Aaron Wilson, Sports Talk 790 Texans insider, getting us ready for the Texans and the Cowboys coming up on Sunday from Reliance Stadium. Thursday night football last night, you saw the Browns able to hit a late field goal against the Steelers and win that one 27-24. I got to tell you, man, the primetime games have been bangers this year. You've had a couple of really good Sunday nights. You've had a couple of really good Thursday nights. There's been a Monday night in there that was pretty good. They, you know, got to say, Roger Goodell and the league, they're in their bag. The Rio game last week was good, even though that wasn't a prime time. That was a lot of fun to watch. So the NFL, it's an exciting product. We all know that. And the man who can talk the Texans side of things, again, our own Sports Talk 790 Texans insider is Aaron Wilson. Aaron, appreciate the time. Hey, let's get right to it. Injury-wise, it's looking good, at least offensively, this weekend for the Texans.
31: That's right. Ed Ingram is back. So is Nico Collins, of course. And having all those guys back, that's a very positive thing. Your right guard, your Pro Bowl wide receiver, it gets you to a point where, hey, you've got a couple of building block guys that you absolutely have to have. So that's what's important and, you know, the biggest deal for Texans. So that's a situation where some guys are just so pivotal, you have to have them out there. And we've seen what the offense has looked like without them the past couple of weeks when they played. Not that they're going to score 31 points necessarily. They were a lot different looking offense.
1: And then on the defensive side, not having Azeez Al-Shaair for this one, how long do they think he's going to be out for?
31: It could be 2 weeks. It's possible that he could need to miss the Titans game, and also the Titans aren't very good. So the hope is to get him back for the Jaguars game in London, and he's doing everything he can to try to get healthy, but I think he pushed it a bit too far trying to help the team win a pivotal game against the Colts that they needed to have in the AFC and in the AFC South, and he wound up making it worse. So I don't know. These linebackers behind him, obviously there's a large gap from Pro Bowl to guys that have barely started or are special teamers and rookies, things like that. So it's a very difficult situation for them at linebacker and being able to play Javonte Williams. Not that he's run for a ton of yards this year, but still, you know, he's a difficult runner to bring down. He's physical.
1: Is this the most injuries that D'Amico Ryans has had to deal with in terms of guys being out for prolonged periods of time or maybe even out for the season?
31: It's the largest volume and most important players. The Jaden Higgins thing is crushing for them. So, yes, it is. It's, I don't know if you can legislate injuries. Sometimes it comes back to load management, things like that. They do catapult data in the shoulder pads, GPS stuff, and they do try to be somewhat scientific about it. But ultimately, it's 100% injury rate in football, and a lot of teams during the first month of the season have lost guys for the entire year. So they're not alone in this category, but they are pretty high up on the injured reserve list. And then some of them they'll get back, like Braden Smith is back soon. Kaden McDonald is back soon. Still not hearing anything like imminent on Tank Dell. So, you know, they'll get some reinforcements, but at the same time, you know, is the roster good enough even when you have everybody? That's a question I would ask. You know, that looking at the personnel here, this doesn't seem to overwhelm anybody. It includes defense. You know, you look at, you know, what's happened at the safety position with Reed Blankenship. I mean, it's worse than last season in terms of the vulnerability in the middle of the defense.
1: Yeah, Aaron, I'm glad you just brought up Tank Dell because, I mean, this is something that we've kicked around a lot on the show. This is a bad look for Nick Caserio 2 years in a row. And here's where I'm going with this, is that last year with Joe Mixon, I'm sure that they probably didn't believe that he was going to miss the entire season, but you were woefully underprepared at that running back. And then this year, same deal with Tank Dell, where, I mean, I guess we'll start with that, with Tank Dell. Like, what the hell is going on with him? Seriously. Like, so are we going to see him play at all?
31: Maybe not. You know, it's something they're going to try at some point this year, but there's no guarantee it's going to work. So, and to kind of further explain it, structurally, his knee is sound. Like, the ligaments healed, the dislocation, he got past all that. He's made a remarkable comeback to be able to do some of the things he's doing and move at the velocity that he is. But there's levels to it, and it's not as fast. And that's the words of Nick Caserio. He literally, and I was surprised that he said this, he's very, maybe just tired of getting so many questions about it. I get a lot of questions about it, as you can imagine, like when I'm interacting with like fans and stuff on YouTube. Mm-hmm. They all want to know. I get that question like 6 times per chat. And he said his miles per hour speed, the top speed that he needs to be able to sustain, isn't there yet. So does that speed return? I'm not a scientist or a physiologist. I don't know, and I think they don't know the answer to that either. If he can run and get back his old speed, then sure, because there isn't necessarily as much risk of re-injury as you would think. Typically dislocations, though, I've talked to a lot of sports medicine people about this, and I covered a player that had 2 dislocations. His case was the hip. It was Dennis Pitta, who was a Ravens tight end that wound up making it back from that to be a valuable guy for their Super Bowl winning team. Dislocations are chronic, and they call it a hyperactivity of the joint, and that's what he's got there once you have one dislocation. So that's the bigger risk, not the ACL, the MCL, and all the things that have been repaired by Dr. Walter Lowe. The surgeries went great, and his rehab, he's worked his butt off, but yeah, it's still completely, like, if you get anything from him, consider it a bonus. Don't count on that. That's not, if for fans are hoping that, you know, Tank Dell comes and riding on a white horse to rescue the receiving corps and give them the complimentary guy to, you know, Nico Collins, I don't think you can count on that. And nothing saying that that's imminent. If he does get out there, great. And, you know, obviously everyone would be, you know, happy to tell that story. But it's just unfortunate. It's just a very bad injury. But it doesn't mean that he's never going to make it back. It's just not yet. And no, unclear when.
1: Okay. I mean, so then doesn't that make this even worse that Nick Caserio didn't do more to be able to build up this receiver core?
31: A little bit, yeah. Because, like, what they were counting on was Jaden Higgins and Nico Collins, sort of a twin towers with 2 tall, fast guys that can jump and can run all the routes. And they haven't replaced Higgins adequately. And nobody really wants to help you either. So Kayshon Booty, you know, they just discarded him in New England, and you gave up safety that probably, if they were, you know, not going off the contracts, he should be the safety for the Texans. So it's just a situation of, here you have you know, not enough at the receiving core. And you can't make Xavier Hutchinson, these guys, be number one and number two receivers and Nico Collins stead and expect it to all of a sudden, oh, they're just going to keep rolling. Look what Cleveland put out there last night. Look at all the speed they had on the field, all the skill. They had a lot of talented guys at receiver. Look at their receiving core, which I don't think anyone's like hyped up, but they looked obviously a lot more explosive than the Texans, just to kind of localize a little bit, watching them last night and watching them have, you know, some fun throwing the football around. Look at their offensive line. These are things that you wouldn't think are true, but they're 3-1 and the Texans are now 0-3. And, you know, if they go down to this 0-4 cavern, if they lose to the Dallas Cowboys, it's a lot more than bragging rights on the line. I mean, there's a lot on the line here. The season is going south fast, and they've got to get this win. This is a pivotal football game, and if they don't get it, I mean, I don't know if they're going to fire people or what, but you have to rethink the trajectory of the whole season. You know, you can't think of yourself like a playoff contender anymore, and then you have to make some decisions about personnel. Are you going to, you know, like wholesale changes? Is Kaylee on such thin ice that, you know, a return for next year would be unlikely? I don't think it's a good idea to fire an offensive coordinator during the season. Does he have a good enough roster? I would ask that question.
1: Well, and that's actually what I wanted to get you out the door on is, I mean, clearly we're all throwing a lot of barbs at Nick Kaylee. But, I mean, is there a part of it, just to the point that you just brought up there, where maybe we should have some grace for the guy, where it's just like, look, he's a coach. He's not a magician.
31: Yeah, there's a aspect of predictability and not mixing and matching and also not disguising his runs very well and being stubborn with the 4th-and-1. And some of that is DeMeco too, because DeMeco's involved in this. DeMeco Ryans, the head coach, is really culpable too on the 4th-and, you know, 4th-down decisions. That's on him. And the other stuff, the timeouts, you know, that's his job. Where you have with Kaylee and talk about Grace, you're out there with a center that other people didn't want to be a starting center, Evan Brown. Wyatt Teller, obviously the Cleveland Browns knew a lot about Wyatt Teller. They didn't think that Wyatt Teller should be with them anymore. They weren't, you know, going to pay what the Texans would pay. And then, you know, Trent Brown, he's a 400-pound guy, he's had a significant injury history, and he's banged up every week. And some days, you know, he can block, and some days he can't. You know, some days he's just getting a lot of penalties and people run around. I look at Rutledge, he hasn't really looked like a first-round draft pick the last couple of weeks at all, and he's having these growing pains. It's not a great offensive line, and the receiving core is not deep, and you don't even use the tight ends, the 12, the 13 personnel very often. You know, all the metrics tell you that. They're in 11, they're in 3-wide. Do you really have 3-wide receivers that deserve to be on the field all the time? That's something I would raise. And they've made David Montgomery, who has been a 1,000-yard rusher, he hasn't lost it. All of a sudden, he's not able to get a yard because he's getting hit. He's hit at the highest frequency of backs in the league in the backfield. And that comes right back to the offensive line that Casario assembled. So it's got to get better. I mean, you can try to coach it. We were talking with Cole Popovich. We're talking with Nick Kaylee. We're talking with McDaniels. But coaching only goes so far. The players have to be good enough, too. And they've got to adjust to what is happening to them on the field. And ultimately, it comes down to kind of a gut check time. And are you good enough, and are you tough enough, and do you want it bad enough? And I think that's where this team is. They're really at a crossroads, Dan.
1: Yeah, I mean, I think in some ways the Texans offensively are running into a little bit of the same issues the Astros have. You just don't have the players. I mean, that's really, I think, is the unfortunate truth of all of this, and I don't think a lot of us came into this season feeling like that was going to be the case. Again, he's Aaron Wilson. He's our Sports Talk 790 Texans insider. Aaron, hey, great visit, man. Always appreciate the time to catch up with you, and I'll see you on Sunday.
31: Thanks, bro. Great talking to you.
1: All right, there you go. Aaron Wilson again. And you know what? You know, it's one of those things, too, Josh, that we were going to go into something else, which we could push that, because me and you had a little conversation before the show about one Nick Casario, and I feel like what we just talked about right there, that is the perfect segue to be able to go into that, because Nick Casario is starting to remind us of somebody else in this town. You don't want that comparison. We'll talk about it right here as we continue. It is the Dan Matthews Show on a Friday, Sports Talk 790.
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6: We have some major slowdowns going on downtown, and unfortunately, where it's at, there's not a good alternate. It's on the East Tex Freeway, southbound at 288. So right in the heart of downtown, and traffic is backed up solid all the way to I-10. I mean, you could jump off there, use that as an alternate. On the East Loop, southbound at the Port of Houston, we have a stalled out 18-wheeler blocking two left lanes. I'm Christina Cruz in the 24-hour traffic center.
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0: Dan Matthews Show, Sports Talk 790. Kind of had to take you back there, you know, to the old incarnation of the morning show, where God love my co-host of that, but it'd be like one of those where I'm kind of like, you know, pointing to the microphone. I'm like, hey, you know, dude, we gotta start talking here. But now somebody caught me up in the hall there, just talking with him for a little bit. But appreciate Aaron Wilson as the Texans get ready for the Cowboys on Sunday over at Reliance Stadium. Noontime kick for that one. And then you also have college football happening tomorrow. Texas is off, which next weekend is Texas OU, which little birdie told me that me, Ross, and old Raymond Villarreal going to be there inside the Cotton Bowl for that. I'm excited, man. I've never been, you know, I mean, 41 years on this planet and never once been to the Texas State Fair. Not once.
1: You know, I don't think I've ever been either. We would go, a lot of my buddies and I, we'd go to Dallas for the game, but we wouldn't actually go to the game. We'd go to like a sports bar and get tanked and watch it and make a bunch of noise and get kicked out.
0: Yeah, well, I mean, that's usually half the fun of it right there. Of, you know, you haven't lived until you've been cut off. And for once, you know, one of my famous getting cut off, and then my group did too, was I was walking by a girl and I just said something really quick because she said something to me. And then her brother like got like really protective. It was weird. And like was like trying to fight me. So then like the bouncer was like, all right, you guys are cut off. I'm like, whoa. I'm like, what the hell did I do? I didn't do like, I was like, I literally just said hi or something like that. Or I don't know. It's just like, dude, you know, if like you're protective of your sister, like, first of all, like let her live. But second of all, it's like, I wasn't trying to make a run at her. So yeah, then we got cut off. It was you know, it's one of those that we don't have to protect the innocent because it's no longer with us. It was Pub Fiction. It was there, which you could probably guess that was probably going to be the case once I mentioned the old spot.
1: Yeah, we would regularly get cut off at a certain restaurant that was very popular quite a few years ago.
0: Gotcha. Yeah, you got a little inappropriate there, did you? Like, do you ever, because I think I probably know which one you're talking about, and I used to go to that one in Buckhead, Atlanta all the time, and there would be guys that, like, where they would have their bikini show, and there was one guy that was like, hey, I took pictures. I'm like, you don't want to say that out loud, and you don't want to be that guy. Like, it's just like, buddy, like, can I... Let me be the Ryan Gosling to you being Steve Carell here, okay? Like, let me help you out a little bit. That's not going to get you where you think it's going to get you.
1: No, and the people that do the birthday thing where they put, like, a hot dog in your mouth and heavy hula hoop, and my buddy was like, well, that hot dog was just in that other guy's mouth.
0: Yeah, you know, there's some of my former high school teammates that are listening to this because we used to go to a certain one, too, and then it used to be whoever left the table would always, you know, they would tell them that it's their birthday. One time they tried to do, it was my birthday, I just walked out. Like, I was like, I'm not playing your reindeer games. I'm not going to do it. I'm just going to walk out and I'm going to leave. So, see you boys.
1: Solid move. And the guys that always have to get the selfies with the waitress, you're kind of like, really?
0: Nah, I'm not doing that one either. Like, if they ask for it, then sure. But no.
1: You're not buying thirst, the $50 calendar?
0: Yeah, thirst is a bad thing, guys. Like, that's the one thing. Like, you know, prepare, don't chase. That's the best that I could say. Prepare. And look, a little mysteriousness is a good thing. It's a great thing, as a matter of fact, because, you know, it's keep wanting to ask questions. Questions are good. You know, if you're ever in the pursuit, that's what it is. But prepare is the best advice I can give. Speaking of preparation, doesn't sound like there's a lot of that right now over at Reliance Stadium. Because old Nick Caserio, as we just talked about with Aaron Wilson, I mean, that's not exactly a glowing, you know, thought that Tank Dell's going to be back this season. That would be damn near 3 years that the guys missed. Three. On top of last year, you didn't have a running back available to you in the entire year. Hey, what's going on with Joe Mixon? I'm still parsing through that. Like, it's just, at a certain point, can you kind of understand why people are upset with you? Like, can you kind of just get that? And you brought something up before the show. I don't want to steal your thunder, but you compared Nick Caserio to somebody, and I want you to lay that out for the audience.
1: Yeah, I wonder if we're starting to see some comparisons between Nick Caserio and former Astros GM Dana Brown.
0: Oh, no.
1: In a sense that, is Caserio still kind of living off of that big haul he got in the Deshaun Watson trade, where he got 3 first-round picks, a 3rd-round pick, and 2 fourths? A huge haul. And if we could go through every pick, and some of them paid off, some of them didn't. It's the draft. That's how it works. But that's kind of what kept a lot of Astros fans on Dana's side, like, hey, look at that great Kyle Tucker trade. And look at Wes Neske. He basically was a crucial part of making the postseason this year. And Cam Smith, this young, talented, up-and-coming player. And then, oh, he also got Isak Paredes, who turned out to be your second-best hitter this year if we're going by OPS. I just wonder, how long can you continue to ride off a great trade before people are like, well, what have you done for me lately?
0: Well, here's the thing. I think that the key difference here is that Nick Caserio could basically have carte blanche to do whatever he wants in terms of bringing in players. Like, I really do not envision that Cal and Hanna would be like, no, we can't do that. No, we're not going to do that. Like, that's the major difference. Because I feel like in some ways that Dana really was kind of working against himself at a certain point. And I could be reading this situation wrong. This is just my opinion of how I view the Astros situation. Is it seems like that there was the general manager, and then there was also the guy that is influencing the owner of your team, along with the owner of your team that is influencing certain decisions. So you almost have warring factions against each other. And I could be reading the situation completely wrong. But that, for me, with Nick Caserio, is it's just kind of like, dude, help yourself here. I mean, you know, Mike Evans is an aging player. Well, Mike Evans would be better than anything else you have out there not named Nico Collins. Like, would it really have been that bad for you to have given that a shot?
1: Keenan Allen?
0: I mean, that's another one. No, that's another one, too. And on top of it, well, you know, we expect to get Tank back. When? Like, seriously, when, man? And then on top of it all, like, do you not understand, again, the excuse that you think that is going to fly with the fan base? Well, we were counting so much, as Aaron even said, we were counting so much on Jaden Higgins. On what world do you think that that's a Super Bowl winning offense? Seriously, what planet do you think that that's going to be a Super Bowl winning offense? Usually a Super Bowl winning offense, you got about 3 good playmakers on that side of the ball. And you have 1, and he can't even play half the time.
1: So true. And you don't have to look very far at who you're playing this week. Cowboys go get George Pickens after they already have CeeDee Lamb. You saw it a few weeks ago with T. Higgins and Ja'Marr Chase. Those are the teams with explosive offenses.
0: It's, again, man, like, I want to believe in Nick Caserio. I really do. But to your point, I almost feel like Vincent D'Onofrio's character in the movie The Breakup with Vince Vaughn, where he's like, you know, what do you do for the company? Seriously, what do you do?
1: Also, too, with Nick, it's not like there's a panel of former players that are kind of shooting down to sit. Like, I don't think Andre Johnson's going, no, you don't want to trade for that guy, right? Or you don't want to sign that guy. Whereas, you know, Bagwell, Reggie Jackson, there's been a lot of guys that influence some of the Astros decisions. I think Nick's kind of had carte blanche along with D'Amico, and he hasn't gotten it done,
0: dude,
1: quite frankly.
0: Honestly, really, when you look at it, though, I mean, he has gotten it done in terms of his decisions, because right now, and you even heard what Aaron Wilson said, I think a lot of it is because he's kind of overmatched because you don't have the guys around him. But Keelan Rutledge, he's got some room to grow, and maybe he will. And Tay Ursary as well, where Ursary last year was actually a real bright spot that you're like, okay, Nick, you finally hit on an offensive lineman. Good for you. But right now, that ain't looking good. And then, I mean, he's done a really good job of, like, you know, drafting guys in the secondary. I'll give him that.
1: Is that him or D'Amico?
0: That's really a good question.
1: I mean, Stingley, he had that one, right?
0: But I believe so. But, like, it's just, I mean, I look at everything else, and, I mean, to your point, Josh, like, what has he done? Seriously. You've done nothing, little to nothing, to help your quarterback, which then, of course, then people who are misinformed say, well, the quarterback sucks. He can't throw touchdowns. To what? Who can he throw touchdowns to? He's not a magician, as I said. Like, I don't understand what you guys think that C.J. Stroud is keeping you from doing. Because all of this, oh, well, let's go get Baker Mayfield. And if you think it's going to be any better, Baker Mayfield would be dumb as hell which, I mean, now he just signed a new contract, so that's kind of out the window. But let's just say that that were a possibility to leave the situation that he's in, which ain't much better, but it's sure a hell of a lot better than what you would be coming into. So again, you know, for some of you, I honestly at this point hope some of you do get your wish and that they do move on from CJ Stroud. And then you find out pretty quickly that it ain't just easy to replace a good quarterback. I really hope you actually get that wish, because guess what that wish is going to lead to? If you really want Davis Mills to play 3-4 wins a season and you saying, oh, so the last 3 years were kind of an anomaly. Yeah, they kind of were.
1: We got to see Davis Mills, plenty of him, before they drafted CJ Stroud.
0: CJ Stroud is here for a reason. He's here for a reason. If Davis Mills were better, Davis Mills, CJ wouldn't have even been here. You wouldn't have pulled off the draft night trade.
1: I mean, remember when Caserio was going on with like Pat McAfee, when Davis Mills was being hyped up before he finally played a lot and everybody found out he wasn't that good? Everybody's like, oh, look at Nick Caserio. He found Davis Mills in the middle rounds. And, you know, he's playing 3D chess. And, well, that didn't age very well.
0: No, not at all. I mean, it's, and then I will say this. I think if there is a trade deadline where if I hear him on Texans radio or whatever it is, talk about, you know, a trade deadline. Now we make a few calls, but it's really much about nothing. Fire him on the spot. Fire him on the spot. Go interim GM the rest of the way and then bring in somebody else, because I'm tired of this from him. I'm tired of the gaslighting. I'm tired of him, you know, going around where it's, you know, basically media, everybody else doesn't know more than you do. And then you give us this garbage on Sundays. Where you try to tell us, oh, well, you know, these guys are good football players. I don't give a damn about you thinking that they're good football players. I give a damn about you trying to put this team in position to be able to win football games. And you're not. You're not. You're putting a bunch of stiffs out there on the offensive side of the ball. And then, of course, everybody, well, you know, CJ Stroud. I mean, again, guys, he can't make this into one of the top offenses in the league with what he's got to work with outside of number 12. That's it.
1: How many years in a row has the season ended where Xavier Hutchinson has kind of been your de facto number one receiver because Nico's been injured? This has happened several times, right, and you still haven't fixed it.
0: Right, right. I mean, where receiver has been an issue for you because of exactly what you said of number two or of number 12. And now, well, I mean, Tank Dell, when and if he ever plays, where's number one? I mean, you legit have been playing two down for the last 3 years now. I just, like, at a certain point, it's just kind of like, dude, like, take the win. Like, I mean, what is the worst that could happen if you sign Mike Evans?
1: And when's the last time they took a receiver in the first round was maybe Will Fuller? Like, it was that long ago the Texans made a pick there?
0: I want to say that was Brian Gain.
1: Oh, I'm sure it was. I'm just talking about how many years it's been since the Texans have gone receiver in the
0: first round. I remember it was the great butt chin up there at the podium.
1: I'm not blaming
0: afterwards.
1: That on
0: You know, I mean, we really like the ball skills. We really like the speed, you know, all of that. Yeah, great.
1: Yeah, I'm not blaming Caserio for that. I'm just saying, as an organization, who goes that long? It's an important position without drafting a receiver early. If you're not going to go sign one in free agency, then what else? What other option do you have? You got to draft one.
0: Dan Aykroyd, as Joe Friday in the movie Dragnet, said, all Los Angelinos want are good schools and a good hockey team. All Houstonians want are good schools and a good football team. Like, is it that much to ask for? Seriously. And I want to feel good about this team. I just can't. I can't with the group that you have out there, and I can't with a general manager who goes around protesting to know more than everybody else and then puts this group of skill position players out there. Clearly you don't, because we've given you ample opportunity to be able to fix this offensive line. And what have you done? Patchwork. Drywall. Well, guess what? Your foundation sucks. So the framing and everything else doesn't matter. What are you going to do? All right. Well, you know, speaking of that, if you want to continue to have a complaint fest about the Texans, oh, I've got even more to go with. And Daniel Jeremiah, NFL Network, with a good point about quarterbacks in general, but how it pertains to CJ Stroud. Got that for you as we continue. It's the Dan Matthews Show on a Friday for Sports Talk 790. We'll be right back.
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0: I remember when, I remember. 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Appreciate everybody who hops aboard with us every single day from 10 to 2. Got the Texans getting ready for the Cowboys on Sunday. They're going through practice right now over at Reliance Stadium. And looking like it's going to be good to go for Nico Collins, for Ed Ingram, and also for Jadeveon Clowney, which I haven't really gotten much into the Texans defense because, I mean, I guess at a certain point it's like, you're nowhere close to being the squeaky wheel. But Daniel Jeremiah is somebody that I have immense respect for. I think does a really good job covering the NFL, and of course, former NFL personnel man. He knows the game. There's no question about it. And I'm also, as I've also mentioned, that I'm a big fan of the Green Light podcast with Chris Long. I think he does a great job. If you're a football fan, you need to check that out. Well, Jeremiah, at least for the context of this conversation, was talking about how he evaluates quarterbacks. And he, at the time, was talking about Trevor Lawrence. But his three P's are criteria that I'm like, okay, well, that fits the CJ too. It fits to any quarterback for that matter. So he says his three P's are play calling, playmakers, and protection in any of those orders. So, okay, that seems like a pretty solid and sound way to be able to evaluate a quarterback. So with CJ Stroud, I mean, for things that aren't necessarily on him, play calling. Do we necessarily feel confident in that? No. Playmakers. I mean, at least one guy we do. Everybody else, they're just kind of there a little bit. I mean, look, as much as we want to see Dalton Schultz be a strong contributor, Dalton Schultz is a fine player. He ain't much more than that. And then your run game with David Montgomery, which, of course, now how stupid do we feel of feeling like, oh, man, this is going to be a great move. I mean, this is pretty much Joe Mixon all over again. No, it's not. Like, not anywhere close. He's nowhere near as explosive as Joe Mixon and does not have the playmaking ability that he does. Woody Marks, I mean, again, I think we kind of saw that there was a shelf life there, and you don't want to overwork Woody Marks. So you get my point there. Playmakers, not so much either. And then don't make me laugh with protection. He's the most pressured quarterback in the NFL at this point. The final boss of the way that this season has gone in terms of everybody being knocked out for the rest of the season is CJ Stroud being knocked out.

0: concerned. I'm with you here. CJ's the only thing keeping this going, but we had to expect a little bit of regression with the defense. That every offense, the whole offseason, was finding a way to, you know, look at the schemes and put a plan together against this Texans defense. And we also, even last year in the moment, we knew it. Will this defense be this healthy again? And here we are, just a quarter of the way into the season almost. And no, all your linebackers are missing.
1: Well, I mean, that's part of the problem, but then it's also as well for all of the, you know, CJ can't do this, CJ can't do that. Is he the perfect quarterback? I'm not going to sit here and tell you that he is, okay? Trust me, I'm aware of some of his warts as well. But, I mean, in terms of thinking that this is all a CJ thing, I just laid out three things for you that tell you that they are working against him.
0: The most three important things, you can't even check off one of those. No, and go, well, the Texans have that.
1: That's the thing, Josh. I just went 0-for-3 in that. So it's like, tell me again why this is CJ. And again, I know that there's going to be the one caller. Oh, well, he hesitates. You got to give me a specific example there. You mean he works through his progressions on the field? Is that hesitation? Because I don't know about you. I think he's probably trying to find somebody that is remotely open to be able to throw the football to. So if you think that's hesitation, then I would say try again.
0: And all the advanced analytics show you that there's almost zero separation for his receivers compared to the rest of the league. And we're not surprised. Look at who he's throwing to.
1: Well, I mean, that's just it. I mean, as we talked about with Aaron Wilson, and I mean, you don't have to have this spoken into a microphone or through a phone for you to realize that this is the case. But yeah, I mean, you're trying to make fetch happen with you know, Xavier Hutchinson and with Jared Wayne.
0: Trying to make catch happen.
1: Well, thank you, Josh. Thank you. Seemingly, you know, sometimes I'm almost there, but then you're the one that's right there to be able to clean up the mess. You are the guy right there that coach, whatever his name is, at Eden Hall in Mighty Ducks 2 would say, you absolutely are able to pick up the trash. You do it well.
0: Appreciate that.
1: You know what the great mark of a good team is? Head coaching, don't kiss up. Defense. But then soon enough, you know, it was one of those that Gordon Bombay showed back up and told Charlie, hey, you know, take it easy on the man. You know, yeah, he's coaching because he wanted to be with his family. And you see why. And, you know, you actually started to feel for the guy. And then, sure enough, the Ducks started to play for him. Because then, remember, he told him, he's like, you're not playing like Warriors. You're playing like Ducks. And then he let him be the Mighty Ducks again. Come on!
0: We need some of that here in Houston.
1: You damn right we do. You damn right we do. 713-212-5790. Daryl, see you right there. We'll work in. You want to join him? 713-212-5790 is the way to get in. And, you know, it's really pretty simple this weekend. These two things must be done, because if you don't, well, then guess what awaits you? Not good things. We'll continue the Texans conversation here in the 11 o'clock hour. Don't forget, Lee Sterling going to join us at 1 o'clock. Let's keep it going. It's Dan Matthews Show, Sports Talk 790.
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5: There's construction slowing things down right now out in Spring, Highway 99 westbound at Kirkendall. And I do want to give you a construction alert that starts tonight at 9 o'clock. Highway 249 southbound at Louetta is going to be completely shut down, and it runs all weekend until Monday morning. I'm Christina Cruz in the 24-hour traffic center.
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6: Hi, this is Christian Menefee, and I'm your Democratic candidate running for re-election as the congressman of Texas's 18th Congressional District in the Tuesday, November 3rd general election. 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
4: Indeed the case, as we keep it going here on a Friday. You got myself, Dan Matthews. You got Joshua Jordan, young Joshua Jordan. Texans getting ready for the Cowboys on Sunday. Noon kick for that. We had a chance to catch up with Joseph Hoyt, Dallas Morning News, a little bit earlier. We also caught up earlier this hour with Aaron Wilson. And Adam Schefter with a nice little ditty. Tony Romo not going to return as an NFL game analyst for CBS Sports, the network announcing today. After he was arrested in July for driving while intoxicated. How much do you want to guess that the CBS executives, once they got the news about Tony, were like, oh, thank God, now we have a reason to get out of this contract?
16: Oh, I bet. And I bet they had to be thinking, too, like, well, no wonder the performance has dropped off. Maybe his off the field, out of the booth stuff is affecting his performance.
4: Ah, ah. Yeah, you know, I mean, that could also be a part of it too as well, that they're like, you know, hey, look, we are being the good ones here, okay? We want him to look out for his, you know, safety and well-being. That's what we want to do. And you really want to get out of paying a guy millions that kind of has started to mail it in when it comes to the games. Like, look, I think you notice a huge difference. Like, you know, Troy Aikman is good at it. You know, Greg Olsen is good at it. Tom Brady's gotten better at it. Although, kind of feels like Brady's starting to slip down that path with, you know, the ownership of the team and the cussing and all of that kind of stuff. It's just like, ooh, Tom, yeah, you're not so prepared, are you?
16: Yeah, I don't think he's possibly getting tanked every night before the broadcast.
4: No.
16: And we don't know that about Romo either, but some of these other things could suggest maybe that has happened.
4: Tom can pound beers, though. I've been told.
16: I've seen it, yeah.
4: Yeah, I've been told that Tom, if he ever does, I mean, but the problem is, though, too, and Daryl, I'll get to you here in just a second, that when you've lost a lot of weight, which, I mean, Tom didn't have to, but for me, like, I notice I feel it a lot more now just because I don't have the insulation to go with it. So, like, when Brady, of course, got tanked during the Super Bowl parade there in Tampa, and he had his backup quarterback, and I want to say it was Blaine Gabbert doing the stiff walk, which, you know, that's always the best right there. You never want to be stiff walked, but if you ever have had to stiff walk someone, you know, like where you're holding the arms and, you know, kind of like walking them.
16: Because the Weekend at Bernie's kind
4: of. Yeah. There you go. Yes, it is the Weekend at Bernie's kind of look there is what you're going with. And that happened to Tom Brady, and immediately I was just like, oh, yeah, he doesn't have the insulation to be able to hide it. So any booze that goes in, a pretty good amount of it, that's going to get you to that point. So, yeah, maybe so. 713-212-5790 is the number to get in. Daryl wants to weigh in. Daryl, good morning. How you doing?
14: I'm doing pretty good. How about you?
4: No complaints.
14: Well, I was just concerned with a lot of the – I watched the Texans, been watching them forever, but – I watched the Oilers forever. My dad was a season ticket for the Oilers, so I got all them tickets. But we had running backs. These running backs they keep bringing in here, they're the greatest running backs. They blow them up like they're good. And they bring them in here, and what, they make 8 yards the first game? I was like, come on, man. What they're doing, they're not running for daylight. They're running through the line, and they run straight to where everybody's hitting everybody, and there's a wide-open field to the right of them where all they had to do was cut right and go down the field for a touchdown or run down the field for some yards. I played running back for a long time, and that's the first thing my dad beat into my head, run for daylight. They don't run for daylight. They run right into where all the people are, and they can't go nowhere. I wish to God we had a running back like Earl. Can we clone Earl or get somebody else in here to run the ball for us?
4: Yes.
14: So to take a little bit of the pressure off of CJ
4: Stroud. No, I mean, you know, I too would be and appreciate the call. I too would be in favor of cloning Hall of Famers. That would be nice. Hey, the problem you run into, Earl, is, I mean, it'd be nice to be able to run through holes on the offensive line. It's just the problem is the holes are few and far between to be able to find. And then, you know, on fourth and ones, you decide, hey, you know what? We're going to run it back. We're going to run the exact same play that we ran because, I mean, this time we don't have Dexter Lawrence right there, but then DeForest Buckner kind of did the Jason Bateman, the FUR. That's exactly what, you know, they did to you on that is they were like, hey, not only are we going to blow up the play for you, but you're also going to have about two or three offensive linemen who are on the ground, which we all know in terms of blocking technique, that's the best place you want to be if you're an offensive lineman. That's going to get stuffed. So, you know, I mean,
16: they might trip over you.
4: That's the thing, too. Hey, he's got a hole. Damn it. He tripped over Wyatt Teller. That's the heart of the problem here is that, like, yeah, perhaps if you had Saquon Barkley or somebody like that here, they would be a little bit better and be able to kind of mask some of the issues that you have on the offensive line. But these guys are not those. They're not good enough to be able to overcome them. And that's really the heart of the matter here is that your offensive line sucks. It's not good. And it's not going to really get much better. I mean, let me go ahead and put you on the spot here, Josh. How much better could this offensive line actually get this year?
16: Well, with Rutledge, you hope he improves because he's a rookie. And then Ursary as well is a young player. So you think they continue to develop. But the other guy, I mean, Trent Brown, I mean, this is how many stops has he been on now? He's at the back end of his career. And Evan Brown at center, nobody else wanted to sign him. I don't know if they'll get that much better. See, Joe Mixon could kind of make chicken salad out of chicken bleep where, you know, you could see him with the jump cuts back in the day he'd make something out of nothing. And he had to very often. But you don't really have anybody that can do that right now.
4: Well, I mean, it's also, too, a huge reason why Nick Caserio. See, that's the other reason why you shouldn't have hired Nick Caley. There's too much confusion. But, I mean, that they kept 12 offensive linemen. Is that also should have been telling to us that they're not confident in this group? Because if you'd kept about 8, 9, then you would have been like, okay, yeah, you feel pretty good in this. But 12, that's really telling you that they're like, you know, yeah, hey, we think we can find our 5, but we don't 100% know.
16: No, they're just throwing something up against the wall.
4: It's pretty much the case. And just trying to make sure that it sticks, which right now it ain't sticking, especially through 3 weeks. All right, 12 o'clock hour is upon us. You want to get in, 713-212-5790. Again, it's 713-212-5790. Massive win needed on Sunday. Is it an MW? We'll let you decide as we continue here on the Dan Matthews Show, Sports Talk 790.
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17: Here's a look at your News Radio 740 forecast. A 100% chance of showers and thunderstorms across the city today. Expect highs of only 86.
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4: All right, 12 o'clock hour. Let's keep it going. It's the Dan Matthews Show, Sports Talk 790. You know what? You know what should have been the charge of me today, Josh? And I failed the audience at this. I'm supposed to provide optimism at times, you know, I'm supposed to make you feel good, I'm supposed to be able to give you a release from work, you know, because your everyday life, sometimes you just, you know, it's one of those where, again, like I talked about my brother with the show Landman, yeah, I don't really watch it. It's too far-fetched. I go, Ryan, the whole point of entertainment is to be entertained by it. So, yes, you mean to tell me that oil companies don't go to battle with cartels? And that, you know, geez, I don't know, that in the random part of a night that an 18-wheeler just runs into an oil rig, that's strange. I can't believe that that doesn't really actually happen. Oh, you mean like a SWAT team just showed up? Who knew? I mean, yes, it's far-fetched for a reason. You have to have people watch it. It's not just, hey, you know, what'd you do today? Oh, I went and checked on this well. I mean, like, come on.
16: Drove around in my truck.
4: Yeah. Hey, you're out in West Texas. How is it? Hot and flat. Okay. Thanks for the report. So, yeah, I mean, that's what it is. And look, I'd love to be optimistic. I really would. Like, I'd love to, you know, feel really good heading into Sunday and being like, you know what? Texans are going to get a win. It's going to be great. It's going to be amazing. But I'm sorry, I just don't really feel that way with this team right now. And I mean, it's very much it's as close to a damn must win in week four as you can have. It really is, because now all of a sudden you look at the schedule, and Butch, I see you right there. We'll get to you. You look at the schedule and sure, you get Tennessee next week and you're like, okay, yeah, that should be an exciting trip. And then a couple of weeks later, you get the Giants in town, which, I mean, they had a battle with the Titans last week where it was basically who could be less terrible and still win a football game, and the Giants were absolutely that. So they win that one 12-7. And now, all of a sudden, you do not feel good heading in to face the Jaguars, because Jacksonville actually looks like a really good team. And it's funny how good play calling can actually really help a quarterback change people's perception of them, i.e. with, you know, one Trevor Lawrence, which people thought was washed. And then he showed you pretty quickly, oh, no, he's actually really good. And he probably is the best quarterback in this division right now. So you got that working for you. Oh, and then the Browns are in there, too. Another guy that used to be here and all of a sudden is 3-1 to start his season. So there we go. You're 0-3. Enjoy. Have fun going forward. 713-212-5790 is the number to get in. As I mentioned, Butch on the phone lines. Butch, good afternoon. How are you?
6: Good. You, Dan?
4: Oh, no complaints.
6: Hey, I don't have a whole lot to say, but probably I got more to say than I need to say. First person that they need to walk in and fire is Casario. The man cannot draft offensive people. Only one person that I can think of that he's drafted that's good is Nico. CJ fell in his lap, because we both know that he wasn't their first choice. The offensive line, somebody needs to teach them how to fire out and get up underneath the defensive guy and not stand up, you might block somebody. We learned that in Pee Wee League football. And my other one is D'Amico probably needs to get more say in who's drafted in the offense, because my feelings is he's got all the say on defense, and he overrides the GM. I'm going to shut up and listen.
4: All right, appreciate the call, Butch. I would say that Will Anderson Jr. was also a pretty good pickup there. I mean, again, you know, to your point of drafting as high as they were, like, it is kind of one of those, how much can you necessarily mess this up? But offensively, you've messed it up pretty good, because you're 26th in the league in points per game. You're 14th in yards per game. You're 30th in rushing yards per game, and you're 10th in passing yards per game. So the total yards and the passing yards, that part's not bad with this defense, but 26th in points per game, yeah, that ain't good. And a huge part of that is the sum of the parts that you have out there. I mean, I shudder to quote Bill Parcells, because that's one of the other ones that from us in the media that's constantly overused. Yeah, you are what you make it says you are. Okay. Like, can I just pull a string in your back next time? Like, is that something that'll be a little bit easier for me to understand what's going to come out of your mouth? Like, I mean, it's just like, we get it. Yeah. You're 0-3. You suck. You're not good. How about you just say that? You are what your record says you are. It's just like, you're just repeating words at a certain point. Like, there are certain people that, like, they actually, like, have effect with their words and actually have, like, intention with them. And then there's people like that that say things like that where I'm like, you're just saying stuff out loud. That's all you're doing.
16: Well, anybody can parrot Bill Parcells. You wanted some optimism, Dan. Here's what I see as optimism.
4: Okay, Josh. See, you're coming to the rescue all day today. God bless you.
16: So if you're 0-3 as the Texans, if you take care of business at home against the Cowboys, where you're favored, you're 1-3, right?
4: Yeah.
16: Then you have the Titans, who are arguably the worst team in football next week. So I'm sure they'll be favored in that game as well. Say they take care of business. All right, you're at 2-3. Then you take on the Jags. That game is in London. So, but if you actually win that ball game, you're at 3-3 with a win over a divisional opponent set to host the Giants the next week. There is an escape hatch out of here if the Texans can turn things around starting this Sunday.
4: So you're saying that the Super Bowl would be back on track if they got to 3-3.
16: I'm saying they'd still have a shot in the division if they take care of what I just laid out.
4: Can you
16: out.
4: Imagine some of the questions that D'Amico would be getting in there? Oh, D'Amico, you're the greatest. Oh, yeah.
16: Just love, like, that high-powered offense.
4: Yeah, exactly. Yeah, all of that, too. Look, I mean, there's nobody that's a bigger D'Amico fan than me. And I think that in certain ways, Butch might have actually just happened upon something. I mean, obviously, his area of expertise is defense. But it is also, though, too, I mean, some of the best offensive coordinators are defensive people, because they're really good at it, where they're, like, thinking about it from the defensive perspective of what gives me trouble, what gives us trouble. Okay, now let's do that to other people. Like, Jeff Hafley, if I'm not mistaken, a really good offensive guy, is a defensive guy. Or is it the other way around? I think he was an offensive guy, and then he became a defensive. You get my point here, is that, like, you can actually go that route. I mean, remember, too, Bill Belichick once with the Patriots, where it was, hey, who's calling your offense? Nah, Matt Patricia does some stuff. Like, seriously, I hope that, like, whenever coaches do things like that, and, like, they're so flippant about it of, like, hey, who's coaching your special teams? Oh, this guy, that guy. That there should be a catapult right there, and it should shoot you right into the sun. Because you think that you're so smart, and there's a reason why teams have those positions handled and why they have people in those positions. And you are not smart enough to be able to outcoach somebody else. As a matter of fact, you know what it is? It's as simple as this. Do you have the players or do you not? And I mean, as I've said the word all the time, you will never outcoach talent, ever. You might win a game, but you're in the long run, you're not going to, because they have more numbers than you, they're better than you, and they will beat you. So, I mean, again, a lot of times people, like, you know, say how smart these coaches are. I mean, yeah, Andy Reid, oh, you know, he's one of the best offensive guys in the league. Okay, look at what he has to work with. I mean, isn't that kind of part of it? Just a little bit?
16: Well, he helps buy the groceries, too, over there. And I know he has a GM that's very good at his job as well. But just look at the Texans' offense. Like, Nico Collins, great player, pro bowler, but a third-round pick. Jalen Nowell, third-round pick.
4: Yeah.
16: Look, you know, Hutchinson, I think he's a fifth-round pick. Woody mm-hmm. Marks, what was he, a fourth? David Montgomery wasn't a first-round pick. I mean, just look at, you just said, the players. None of these guys were top draft picks.
4: I mean, and that's just the part to me that I just cannot understand. Like, it'd be like a team, hey, we need a franchise quarterback. Okay. Well, I guess you're going to try to get one next year because you didn't just draft one in the first round. Oh, but we're going to take one in the second round. Yeah, Jesus. Like, I mean, like, it's...
16: Yeah, find a Brock Purdy. There's not a lot of those.
4: Right, right. I mean, again, like, I brought up the idea of Tom Brady. Oh, well, I mean, I remember people saying that about T.J. Yates here, and I love T.J., oh, well, you know, I mean, look at all these guys. Oh, for God's sakes. Like, it's really, when you think about it, not that hard to do this job. It's really not. A lot of times it's as simple as, hey, take the easy out. Like right there when you said about Anthony Hill, just take Anthony Hill. Well, we don't need linebackers. He'll be valuable. He'll be a lot more damn valuable than this guy is going to be. Take Anthony Hill.
16: He's the best player on the board, and Marlon Klein wasn't in Mel Kiper's top 150.
4: Yeah, and it, you know, that's the other part of it, too, is like it's always, you know, oh, yeah, we don't draft for need around here. Like, you ever notice that all 32 teams will try to tell you, oh, we don't draft for need around here? Well, you sure needed a left guard. Yeah, how about that?
16: Like, coincidence.
4: Yeah, I mean, for God's sakes. Like, that is the biggest BS answer I think any team can give you. Well, we don't draft for need around here. Well, you sure needed a linebacker, and you took him right there, and you moved up and got him. So, kind of feels like you drafted for need just a little bit.
16: Yeah, it's coach speak. It's GM speak.
4: Well, I mean, it's just, here's the heart of the matter of all of it, too, Josh. Most of these people are not smart enough to actually be smart. They're not. They know football. That's about it. So, then when they try to be sly about it and they try to actually, like, you know, it'd be slick and be clever, it falls flat because, like, people see right through it.
16: Don't get cute.
4: Well, it's just, again, man, like, and especially too when it comes to putting together a team, just go get the player, man. Like, you're in position to go get the player, and guess what, after this year you're not going to be. If you think the skill positions are dog water right now, wait until CJ Stroud signs his contract extension. And then you're going to find out how porous it really is.
16: So true. It's hard to put all that around a quarterback and to have a defense. Look how many guys on this defense that make a ton of money and that you're going to want to continue to pay. It's hard to have a good skills position set and a quarterback and an elite defense. There's only so much money to go around.
4: Yeah, Bill Yeoman once famously said, it's hard being a Cougar. Which, I mean, in some ways, that actually still stands today. But, yeah, it's hard being a Texan. It is. It is. I mean, again, and I saw Ross Villarreal tweeted out last night where he was like, you know, remember the 25 years? What's the franchise's best memory? Best moment? It's like, Ross, I got to agree with you on that, man. There ain't much of them. I mean, I was in the building in 2002 for that game against the Cowboys. Remember Seth Payne and Gary Walker? Bringing down old Quincy Carter. Then a few years later, I met Quincy Carter at a Georgia game, and I asked him about it, and he was like, yeah, man. He was like, that was a rough one for me. Quincy's a good guy. He's definitely found a good spot in life. So happy for him. He lives in Austin, by the way. Quincy Carter does. So
16: great place to live.
4: You damn right it is. 713-212-5790 is the number to get in. All right. So I use the word delusional quite a bit. Does it fit in this proper scenario? We'll talk about it right here as we continue. It's the Dan Matthews Show on a Friday, Sports Talk 790.
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3: It's a stalled vehicle out in Pasadena now. Highway 225 eastbound at Allen Genoa, blocking a right lane. And on the Gulf Freeway, outbound southbound at Lockwood, we have reports of an accident. Something's going on. You're slow coming out of downtown. If you're coming inbound on the Gulf Freeway from League City Parkway to downtown, it's still a 30-minute ride. I'm Christina Cruz in the 24-hour traffic center.
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7: I'm actually genuinely curious to know how that show would sound. With Cameron Dicker and some other guy talking soccer. I really am. Like I might actually look it up after the show. Because, I mean, to say that, like, I'm a soccer expert would be a lie. I mean, I watch it enough. I'm casual at best. But I really want to know what that show sounds like.
8: So, got a clever name. Big Kick Energy.
7: I know, right? Yeah, you gotta say that one slow. Right there. That's one of those where you got to make sure, all right, like, let's make sure we don't fumble this one. Because a fumble could be costly in many ways. That's for sure. Never put the ball on the ground, young Joshua Jordan. It is the Dan Matthews Show, Sports Talk 790. Appreciate you all hopping aboard with us as you get the Texans getting ready for the Cowboys on Sunday. I also got just a little bit of college football tomorrow. I mean, I will say this, the early slate, you've got ESPN putting a banger out there immediately, which I think it's actually going to be on ABC. But Alabama and Mississippi State, which you've never lived until you watch an Alabama game with Rockets and Astros network producer Josh C. Because, I mean, I feel a certain way about LSU. He feels that exact same way about the Crimson Tide. So it's a fun watch. And then I believe 2:30, you've got, is it Florida and Missouri? I'm trying to think who plays tomorrow. I mean, we'll go through all of those with Lee Sterling. But then, LSU and, McNeese will be here on, Sports Talk 790 starting at 5:30 and over on KPRC 950. Speaking of, you know, Bill Yeoman's words, you know, it's hard being a Cougar is, the Cougs, trying to make life hard on Scott Frost and UCF. So there you go. Initially, they wanted to do a whiteout. I'm to understand, but then, you know, once they knew that they were playing at 11 o'clock, I think UCF was like, wait a minute, like, we're not going to wear all black in Houston, you know, this time of the year where it's like 100% humidity. That's not going to happen. So that's when they decided to go with the H-Town Blue, and that's what they're doing tomorrow. And oh, by the way, too, no surprise, the unofficial mayor of Houston, Bun B, riding in on the slab rider. So you got that going for you. Chris wants to weigh in. Chris, good afternoon. How are you?
9: I'm doing good, guys. How are you?
7: Fantastic.
9: All right, man. Hey, two quick points. First point is I need D'Amico to, like, coach the whole team. Texan Swarm is great. We want to have a defensive identity. That's great. We want to spend a lot of money on defense. That's also great. But it doesn't seem to be balanced as a team, right? Yes, he's a defensive-minded coach, but you need offensive as well. And, you know, praying that nobody gets hurt or, you know, play doesn't diminish is a treacherous path. And I really, you know, and I love D'Amico. He used to live down in Pearland with us. And when all the, you know, Texans were down here, J.J. Watt was down here, like, we love him. But as a coach, I would like to see him put a little more energy into the offense. Yeah, I know it's not a sweet spot, but it's my first point.
7: Well, you know, Chris, actually, you bring up a really good point there because, you know, I brought up earlier about people just saying words. The whole swarm thing kind of seems like it's starting to become that. Like, it really does. Like, it was cute at the beginning and, like, yeah, when you had the defense, like, running around, it was. But, Chris, like, I think you're on to something right there about where it's kind of disjointed. Like I'm 100% with you on that. Good call. You get a helmet. Yeah. You get a helmet sticker today.
9: Thank you, boss. The thing is, when you look at CJ, it's not that he's a bad quarterback.
7: Mm-hmm.
9: But look at his body language. Andre wasn't saying he pouts. You know, he's not saying that. You know, he's got bad posture.
7: Yeah.
9: He's saying that. Look at his face. And yeah. The guys see. They look in his eyes. He either looks terrified or pissed all the time.
7: Gotcha.
9: I don't see the energy. Come on, let's rally. Let's go. And when things go well, he celebrates. But like when we need him to you know, texting up, I don't see it. All right, my second point, right quick.
7: I'll hang real quick because we got another one.
9: Okay. The second point is like, I don't know. You guys were talking about big moments in Texans history. Mm-hmm. I say there were two. There was last year's playoff game. Will be defining for the franchise against the Patriots. That we had MVP defense and dog water offense, right? We just needed like tepid water. We got nothing.
7: Yeah.
9: And the other game was Matt Schaub against the Seattle Seahawks when the Legion of Boone came down here.
7: Uh-huh.
9: And D'Amico and Cushing blasted Marshawn Lynch. Uh-huh. But he threw that pick six in the fourth, and Sherman took it back with only one shoe on for pick six, and that turned the tide for that Texans era. So that's all. Thanks, guys.
7: Appreciate the call, Chris. I think they're looking for good moments, not follies. That's the one right there where I feel like John Facenda, which that's a dated reference. Look him up. It'll make sense once you do. But like we're, you know, hearing like the goofy music with the NFL films right there. And it's just like, well, I mean, to his point, that kind of would be more of the moments. I mean, what? Glover Quinn batting the ball backwards and then the guy for the Jaguars just standing right there and catching it and then literally hopping into the end zone for a touchdown.
8: I guess we didn't clarify what type of memorable moments.
7: Chris, you understood the assignment. That was a good call, man. I appreciate that. The only thing I'm going to push back on is I think the last 3 years that was the case with CJ. I think that you've seen a difference this year because, like I said, somebody got to him. Somebody told him, like, you can't keep going around because you got to really understand that the camera is going to be on you at all times. And you got to be a steadying force. And if you saw... and it didn't really work out, but I appreciate the effort. If you saw the final drive that the defense was going out there after they had just taken the lead, CJ was there dapping them up. CJ was there like, you know, hey, you know, back us up here, guys. Get us. Give me the ball back, you know, with the chance to be able to kneel this one out and let's get out of here. And it didn't really work out because you decided to play off coverage and the receiver got in position to be able to set you up for Spencer Schrader to kick a field goal. So... yeah, you know, just one thing off seemingly is the case right now with the Texans and not just with their defense, but just with the entire team at this moment. Yeah, dude, is that what we turn it into? Give us your greatest Texans follies right now at 713-212-5790. Will it be later in the season when they go to the frozen tundra of Lambeau Field? That's my best, Facenda.
8: It's pretty good.
7: Did I ever tell you the story about my buddy's dad was a mailman up there in Philly, and that's where John Facenda lived. And he told me that apparently, you know, his dad would deliver mail to the house, and that Facenda's wife had his toupees hanging up to dry.
8: That's great.
7: It's one of those things too, like. Is there a part of you that, like, whenever you see somebody that you can clearly tell they got a hairpiece, that you're just like, dude, like, especially now that, like, you can do, like, the transplants and all that kind of stuff. It's like, if you're taking the time and the effort to be able to do that, then go all the way through with it, man.
8: Oh, yeah. I mean, we know Joe Buck talked about it in his book, but you can see Chris Collinsworth got some plugs this year. It's pretty
7: yeah,
8: obvious.
7: Yeah, I did. And then I made Mike Tirico very uncomfortable talking about Deshaun Watson.
8: He looks great.
7: That was the greatest because Tirico was basically like, I don't know if I want to.
8: Where's this going?
7: I love awkward moments. They're my favorite. They really are. As long as you're not involved in them. But even if you are, I mean, what the hell? What does it matter? It's not like everybody's going to remember it forever. I mean, yeah, some people might bring it up sometimes. But then it's just like, yeah, that was a rough one. What am I going to do? All right, Kevin, see you right there. We'll work you in. You want to join us, 713-212-5790 is the number to get in. Nick Cayley, is he the big D word? Is that the problem right now with the Texans? Talk about it right here. Let you hear from him as well. As we continue, it's the Dan Matthews Show, Sports Talk 790.
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7: Yeah, we got an NFL Network on in the studio here, and I guess it's that time of the day when like a lot of head coaches are addressing the media after practice. I can only imagine just how riveting those press conferences are. Yeah, they're just always great. Hey, coach, what are you going to do this? Try to buckle up our chin straps and be, you know, lunch pail guys. Oh, God. You know, actually, who used to do a really, like, great thing with those, which, by the way, it's the Dan Matthews Show, Sports Talk 790. I'm sure you knew that, just to remind you. You know, actually, who used to do a really good service with stuff like that was, again, when the version of this show was good, the Dan Le Batard Show, but they used to do the useless sound montage. And you know who was a repeat offender on there? There were two of them. Chuck Pagano was one of them, that he was always on there. And then Mr. Minecraft himself, Mike Tomlin, which, by the way, we have not done enough of talking about that. Did you watch his video of him, like, taking us through his Minecraft city?
8: No, I've heard about it, but I have not watched.
7: Dude, he's explaining it like almost like he would be a coach explaining like a play, like going over like film study and being like, you know, look at the intricate details here. This is what we wanted to do. So like you came to find out that this guy during his coaching career, because he's been working on this for 12 years, that was like his release. That was his outlet, was that he would build this damn city on Minecraft.
8: That's great. And Kyler Murray ought to get together.
7: Well, I mean, at least if nothing else, it kind of shows you it's like, all right, well, you know, if you've got some personality, I mean, it's nice to see that. Like, that's the other part of it, too, is like, you know, we're a team. We don't show. No, show personality. It's fine. I don't think anybody's going to think any less of you. Like, if we had found this out about Mike Tomlin, I think it would have been like, oh, that's pretty cool. I mean, like, you know, I guess they probably like kept it under wraps for the longest time because, you know, he figured that people would, you know, kind of be like, oh, well, you know, that's why you lost to the Ravens, is because you're building that damn city.
8: Use it against him. Yeah.
7: I'm telling you, man, right now, I think we've seen the end of Mike Tomlin coaching. I really do. Because I think that he's seen this part of his life now. And a lot of coaches, when they get into TV, they're like, so wait a minute. You're meaning to tell me that I don't have to deal with a bunch of different personalities. I don't have to deal with head coach, or I don't have to deal with assistant coaches, even in some cases. General managers, owners, everybody of the sort. Like, I can kind of play this, but not actually have to do all of the crap that goes with it.
8: Sleep in my office.
7: I mean, all of it. All of it. Like, you know, there was the longest time where everybody thought, oh, Bill Cowher is going to get back into coaching. And now it's like 20 years later and he's still not. I mean, Madden, a big part of that, though, too, was his health. I mean, you ever heard the stories about John Madden?
8: Well, I mean, I know he's one of the guys that won't get on an airplane.
7: Well, I mean, there was that one. But one of them was that he was notorious when he was the head coach of the Raiders for in one hand would be a burrito and in the other hand would be a bottle of Maalox. Just kind of shows you the stress these guys are under, you know? Can you imagine Madden? Like, you know, he's got like a carne asada burrito. Oh, you know, I mean, the way that these guys, you know, they operate here and then, you know, taking a swig of Maalox to go
8: on. Do you think he puts the Maalox on the burrito like it's Chipotle sauce or something like that?
7: No. Yeah, you got to... That's a chaser.
8: He's dipping the burrito in Maalox.
7: Yeah. Yeah, you know, it's going to help with the acid reflux. It's going to help me with that. It's not a half bad Madden, but anyway, you know what the hell? Let's get some of you on the phone line. 713-212-5790. Joseph wants to weigh in. Joseph, good afternoon. How are you?
1: Yes, fine. How y'all doing?
7: Good.
1: Good. Listen, if Houston beats Dallas, that'll solve some of the problem. The reason why I call is my last one. About the Astros. The Astros' problem started in May when an Emai guy started complaining about his lifestyle that he ain't used to. Then all of a sudden you got Breu, couldn't hit, couldn't pitch, and then that led to that 3-run home run that happened just the other day there. I don't think that the bullpen really respected Joe. I just don't think so. That's just my opinion. The problem with the Astros was the bullpen. Everybody was jockeying around. He didn't know who to put in. Poor man didn't know who to put in there. He just went all over the place. Hey, Skirt, listen to y'all. Take good care. I'll talk to you later.
7: All right. Thank you, Joseph. So Nick Caley, is he delusional? The Texans offensive coordinator. Now, as we talked about a little bit earlier, normally we play the audio after a little bit of a description, but in this case, I'll just give you a very little one. Nick Caley was asked about their offense and how aggressive they plan on being.
3: We want to be able to be a physical run team, okay? We want to be able to get a hat on a hat. We want to be able to get yards after contact. Like, that's a form of aggressiveness. Being able to take shots, if that's what you're referring to in the passing game, like, that's a form of aggressiveness. We want to be able to move the football, and we want to be able to do it in both phases. And that's our goal. And so, you know, certainly, you know, he's had success when you're relatively speaking to the passing game and play actions and stuff like that. That's one thing. And then, you know, the physical, like, in terms of just aggressive in the goal line, aggressive in the fourth quarter in terms of the way that, you know, Woody broke off some nice runs. Demo had some nice attempts there. So I think that the biggest thing is just wanting to be able to be efficient and physical, and then be able to take our shots in the passing game when they provide themselves. And I think, again, if you can stay on schedule, you can stay in normal down and distance, I think that always fares well for you to have more at your disposal there. And that's a charge. Being better on first and second down, being efficient, and just continuing to get better as an offense collectively, all of us.
7: You know, he doesn't really sound like him, but Nick Caley kind of looks like Charlie O'Day, the guy that played Charlie on It's Always Sunny in Philadelphia. And with hearing him in that response right there, you know how it's become a popular meme and even a gif of Charlie when, like, he's going through, like, his conspiracy theories, you know, and he's got, like, the twine up on the wall and, like, things connected. That's the picture in my mind that I get of Nick Caley right there. Like, the only thing that he's missing right now is, like, the 8x10s of photos up on the wall of being like, you know, hey, on third down, we want to be able to do this. And I'll

0: have my doubts.
1: Yeah, he sounds like he had about 9 cafe lattes before getting up on the podium right there. Like, my Lord. Yeah, a lot of coach speak. Sounds like a guy that's hearing it, starting to see maybe getting a little bit warm. Certainly, that's my takeaway.
0: Well, you know, I'm actually glad that you just said that right there, Josh, because it feeds into the next topic that I want to get into. And this is not going to surprise me if these two words are used on Monday if the Texans are 0-4. We'll share those with you as we continue. It's the Dan Matthews Show, Sports Talk 790. As we continue here on a Friday, hey, you know what else is a good thing to do on a Friday? Look good, feel good, you know, helps you do both of those things. 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
4: All right, a couple of wrecks, both of them on the north side. On the north loop, westbound at Lockwood, an accident there takes out 2 left lanes and traffic slowed now from Wayside. It's about a 15-minute backup, so you could take Cross Timbers or even Cavalcade and avoid those slowdowns. Here's another wreck if you're coming inbound on the north freeway, southbound at West Road. It's blocking 2 left lanes. I'm Christina Cruz in the 24-hour traffic center.
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0: It's the Dan Matthews Show, Sports Talk 790. It was literally one of those moments where the hamster comes off the wheel, and I'm like, what did I tease out? Like, just to take you behind the curtain right there for a second. That's what, you know, it's Ed McMahon, you know, just introduced Johnny Carson, and, you know, the curtain opens, and there's no Johnny Carson. You're just kind of like, hey, what the hell's happening? And then finally, you know, Johnny comes out there. He's still got, like, the little, like, cover on from the makeup. So, you know, it was getting a little touch up right there. That's exactly what that was. But, yeah, we're continuing the Texans conversation. You want to get in 713-212-5790 because Texans at 0-3 taking on the Cowboys this weekend. This is going to be one of those that if you lose this game and your offense struggles, then you are far worse than you were last week because that loss was bad. And it was whatever remote strength the Colts had defensively, you played right to it and ended up losing the game because of it. If it's a similar situation this weekend where you're like, hey, we can run the football, and Quinnen Williams and company up there on front on the Cowboys defensive line stop you from doing that, then it's like, okay, now this is three straight weeks that you've tried to do this, and it hasn't worked in any of those times. So maybe you kind of catch the hint that it's just not going to happen for you. You know, I would say that probably that would be a good place to be able to jump off of. But I want you guys to keep these two words in mind because really it's actually one, but there's two different variations of being able to say what this title would be. If the Texans lose this game on Sunday and the offense is a huge reason why they lost said game, I'm not going to be shocked if on Monday you hear one of the two variations of the word consultant or analyst for the offense.
1: Stromy? Bring in Brent Strom?
0: I mean, something along those lines. Yes, absolutely. Yeah, you know, because somebody would get a hold of it. Aaron Wilson or somebody would get a hold. And, of course, you know, ask D'Amico Ryans, and who knows, he'd probably try to downplay it a little bit. It's not going to affect Nick's job, any of these things. But I think most of us who've been in professional settings for a good amount of time realize that whenever you get to work and you see that there's a consultant there, more often than not, it's not because the boss is, hey, things are going so great, we want to make it even better. It's they have those people there because they're like, hey, our production is not necessarily going all that well, and we need to find ways to be able to streamline this a little bit. That's usually what is at heart there. So it's don't necessarily listen to the words, but also understand the intentions behind why they're doing it. And in this case for Nick Caley, I don't think there's any doubt about it. You go to the end of the season and the offense really has not taken a significant step forward, then of course the calls are going to be there to fire the guy. But in the meantime, what could even be a little bit of a signaling of that being the case is exactly what I just said. Somebody coming in and being either an analyst or a consultant, which whatever the hell you want to call them, that, you know, it would be, hey, you know, just, you know, feel like that it's another set of eyes that can really help out Nick. Oh, okay. Yeah, I'm sure that's what you guys are really going for right there. You're just finally admitting what we all know is that he's in over his head for the job. So a way to be able to kind of counteract that as best you can for right now without firing him in the middle of the season, which D'Amico Ryans was also asked, shout out Will Kunkel for asking him about, will there be any offensive changes in terms of play calling? Because that's the next step. That kind of gives you a little bit of a stay of execution. The next step after that is that you're relieved of play calling duties. Because when that happens, then it's, all right, what do you do here? And I don't necessarily look at anybody on staff. I mean, maybe Jerry Schaplinski, but I don't think he's ever been an offensive coordinator. He's been a quarterback's coach for a really long time. I mean, your run game coordinator is Cole Popovich, and we see how well that's going. And I don't think any of us necessarily want that to take over the offense. I mean, Ben McDaniels. Am I missing somebody on this coaching staff that has had previous play calling experience?
1: Is then, Bill Lazor still with them?
0: I don't believe he is. But I mean, but that's just it though. Like it always cracks me up whenever you're told, oh, well, this is a collaborative effort. Well, then the collaboration sucks. Like, that's what I always love about stuff like that. Well, you know, everybody's got a voice in the room. Well, then it's a bad voice then.
1: Yep, he's still on the staff, Dan. I just looked it up. Senior defensive assistant for the Texans. With 18 years of NFL experience, he was an offensive coordinator slash QB coach for Buffalo and some other teams. So he is on staff still.
0: Okay. Well, I mean, and that's the thing is that you see that these people are involved. But, I mean, it's one of those, though, if it comes from outside the building, then it's going to show you without saying the loud part out loud. It is literally the quiet part is that they don't trust Nick Caley.
1: No. And it's that thing we talked about earlier. Like, this guy has been an offensive coordinator, but he's a defensive assistant currently for the Texans. Flipping to the other side of the ball, it's kind of peculiar, right, with Lazor?
0: Well, I mean, I think it's also, though, too, exactly as I talked about earlier, is that who would know how to be able to beat you? Somebody that is on that other side of the ball, that they would know how to be able to do that.
1: I hear you, but with what you're struggling with on offense, and you actually have a guy that's been offensive coordinator with the Dolphins, with the Bengals, and he's not on the helping the offensive side, that's, I don't know. It doesn't make a lot of sense to me.
0: Well, I mean, what didn't make a lot of sense from the beginning was firing a first-time play caller and replacing him with another one. That was the part to me that didn't make any sense.
1: And if they do this consultant thing, is it not just a... You know, if the McNairs are looking at Caserio, he could be like, well, I mean, I did something. I brought in a consultant. There was a problem,
0: no, that's,
1: and I
0: that's,
1: addressed
0: that's,
1: it.
0: That's 100%, that's 100% what it is. That's exactly what it would be. Is it'd be like, well, you know, I mean, I'm doing everything I can. Without fully admitting that you failed at the hire, is that it would be a soft admission of failure at that point. So I'm telling you, keep an ear out for that, because they fall to 0-4. You're going to have something like that. Short of firing people, which would be the nuclear option here, that you're going to be hearing. Everybody, this is Bob, and Bob is a consultant. Then you see Bob Slidell right there, you know, both thumbs up to him. Then you found out about Bob Porter later. Well, hi, Bob. All right, it's that time of the week. We catch up with our good buddy Lee Sterling, Paramount Sports. He's going to help you with that bankroll after bankroll, and we'll do it right now here on the Dan Matthews Show, Sports Talk 790.
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3: 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A 100% chance of showers and thunderstorms across the city today. Expect highs of only 86.
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0: And the straight up 1 o'clock hour means on a Friday that we talk with our good buddy Lee Sterling. Of course, we're going to talk Texans Cowboys in the college football weekend that is ahead. As Lee, you know, we catch up this week. We got six plays for the audience out there. And as you even told me in the note that you sent me, we are now into Locktober.
19: Right, right. It's not October. Paramount Sports, we refer to it as Locktober. Usually been our best month. The last 10 out of the last 11 years, we've had winning Octobers. Now, November usually gets a little tougher. You know, weather comes into play more injuries in college in the NFL. And, you know, the odds makers certainly know the teams better also. So let's keep taking advantage of it. You know, we've won first 5 weeks of the season. Let's make it six in a row.
0: Yeah, and you know, actually, before we get into our games, because I mean, you've of course shared the notes with me, so I want you to be able to brag on yourself. I mean, you're really showing up for the clients right now.
19: Yeah, five straight winning weeks. We had the Baker's Dozen last week. I actually added a game. We had 14 games, and we went 10-3-1. And in two of the three losses, the team that we had just took knees inside the opponent's 10-yard lines, or we could have gone 12-1-1. So seeing things real clearly, and had Cleveland last night, Atlanta the Thursday before. So it's been probably a record year for us so far.
0: Yeah, it's funny that you mentioned that, because we were actually had somebody on earlier, and it was the Philly and Rams game last year where Philly, mm-hmm. of course, blocked that field goal, and then Jordan Davis yep. ran it back. That crushed me that day. I still remember that, where I was like, dude, just go down. But then it's like, yeah, big fellow right. with the football. They want to score. And sure enough, he did. Right. Yep. That's just the way it goes.
19: Isn't it amazing, Dan, you remember the losses?
0: Yes.
19: Five times more. Now, if you'd won that game, uh-huh. you'd never bring it up again.
0: Oh, yeah. Yeah. No, that's exactly what it is. And I'm probably not the yep. only one, and I wasn't in a book
19: nope.
0: for it. But like, you can imagine the amount of guys there in the book that are like, just go down. Go down.
19: Right.
0: So... yeah, it's part of the fun. It's part of the fun, that's for yep. sure. All right, so you've got a good amount of NFL action. You got a little bit of college action in here. Of course, we'll do Texans Cowboys last, and your game of the yep. week is Saints and Falcons. Let's start it off a couple on the college side. Let's start with Bama and Mississippi State. Doesn't it feel criminal that this is one of the first games out of the gate tomorrow?
19: Yeah, I think they made a mistake. This should be, you know, a 2:30 game or a 6:30 start. Makes no sense here, but it's going to be a fun game. I mean, you have maybe, who knows, maybe the most dynamic quarterback in college football today. If they were holding the draft next year, might be the number one draft pick, and I'm talking about Kamario Taylor for Mississippi State. Now, last year, great arm when he played towards the end of the season, a really good runner, but he had not developed his accuracy and didn't know, you know, what kind of mindset he had as far as leading his team when they fell behind. But so far this year, twice it's happened. He's led his team from behind. Running back Fluff Bothwell is incredible also. Those are their best two players. The question is, can the other 20 do their part? If I'm Alabama, I want to keep Kamario Taylor and Fluff Bothwell on the sidelines. I would run the ball. And they're not using their running backs enough. I mean, Russell's a great runner, but give it to your backs. Let your offensive line, which is probably top five in college football, and those tight ends, they're two blocking tight ends, maybe the best in college football. Go on some 10, 12, 14, 15 play drives and keep those guys where they can't do any damage to you. I just think the Bama eventually will wear them out, just like they did against Kentucky and South Carolina. They take the best punch that you got, and they end up taking it on the fourth quarter. Bama here, they pull away late, 42-28.
0: And then U of H this year, the spread has not necessarily been their friend. I mean, I know that you've got the numbers, but if I'm not mistaken, what, they're 1-3 ATS this year, and the one is the one that they lost. They're 12.5 in that 11 a.m. kick against UCF.
19: Yeah, and Houston's defense, I think this might be the time that they end up, you know, flexing their muscles. Number 6 in rushing defense, number 11 yards and per carry against, and they have a pretty significant weakness against the pass. But UCF has yet to prove it can win the games here and do some damage through the air. They have won 3 of 4 against Houston, but Houston won on the road last year. Alonzo Barnett may not be back. So they might have to go with Jenkins again. And if they do, and then I think Houston's the right side. I think they're going to double up UCF here, 35-17.
0: All right, there you go. That'd be a nice one to be able to have over there in third ward. Let's get into the NFL now. Again, Lee Sterling, Paramount Sports, joining us. Find him on Twitter at Paramount Sports. And this is a game that before the season, Lee, I don't think any of us had circled. That's the Chiefs and the Raiders.
18: No.
0: But, I mean, obviously the Chiefs, a huge bounce back from last year, and the Raiders, probably the biggest surprise in the NFL going right now.
19: Talking about the quarterback position, their offensive line, and the wide receivers being the weakest. But actually, it was their linebackers. Their linebackers graded out by Pro Football Focus, both in the bottom five last year. Now they've got two guys in the top 10, and they picked up these guys in free agency. Sometimes free agency is fool's gold, but Nakobe Dean from Philadelphia, boy, is he making plays, you know, sideline to sideline. Quay Walker, also from Green Bay, has done a nice job. And, you know, I'm going to take a different approach to this game. I really think you're going to see something like a 23-17, 20-17 game with a few minutes to go, and I don't know who's going to be leading. And if that's the case, I just like also what Kansas City's done on their defense. I thought, you know, maybe they weren't going to be able to fill in for those two cornerbacks that departed, but they found two guys that look good. Two of the three games, they've given up 10 points or less. Both offenses are good, but I don't think real dynamic this year. They need to slowly move down the field here. I'm going to go under 48 total points in this game. Like I said, I think it's going to be a low-scoring game, and I don't want to be determined by one play, one official's call. Let's go under 48. I feel fairly certain there'll be a lot of defense here in this game.
0: Yeah, it's going to be elite play calling in that, too, especially offensively with Andy Reid going up against Clint Kubiak. Yep. A game that we will also be paying close attention to here, just with the AFC South ties and also the fact that the Texans already played the Bengals. Cincinnati and Jacksonville for this one. That should be a fun one.
19: Yeah, and you know, Nico Collins, what would you say his about, if he plays, he's going to be, what, about 80, 85% tops? What would you guess?
0: I would probably have to guess, yeah, about 80%.
19: Dallas has a lot of injuries in their secondary, but I think the way to beat a defense for Houston is to throw the ball in the middle. And we look at Dallas's two receivers here right now that have done a great job, and that's what they do. They patrol the middle of the field, and I just think that Dallas, if they just got a little bit better coaching, you don't kick the ball out of the end zone like they did with 7 seconds to go in that game. Huge mistake. They could be, you know, 2-1 or 3-0 at this point in the year. So I think that their strategy right now is to take a shot here, acquired maybe one of the better defensive backs from the Steelers yesterday. I like that move. And I think Houston also having trouble running. And David Montgomery right now, just 3.6 yards per carry, doesn't look like he was the running back we saw in Detroit the last couple of years. I think Dallas is the right side. Wrong team favorite. Dallas, 28-25.
0: Oh, yep. Man. Yeah, that's not what Texans fans want to hear. But another game that I mentioned, Cincinnati-Jacksonville. How do you see this one?
19: Yep, they want to get that game for free. I have a real strong feel on this side. I think that the Bengals are the right side in this game. I think the Bengals won last year 31-27. And in that game, Joe Burrow went out before halftime. Still won with Jake Browning throwing 3 interceptions. Jacksonville certainly improves a lot. We know that. But I think Cincinnati wins a high-scoring game, 37-31.
0: And then get you out the door with your game of the week, Saints-Falcons there in New Orleans, the 20th anniversary of the reopening of the Dome. How do you see it?
19: Boy, should be a fun game here. I think these might be the best two teams in that division. Might come down to the last week. So winning this game is important. They want to get the game for free. Just call 800-400-9741. First five callers will give them the Saints and Falcons on me. And we won each of the first 5 weeks in college football. You want to try us out? For instance, tonight we have what's called our Freaky Friday game. We have not lost a Monday, Wednesday, Thursday, or Friday game this entire season. Just $25 tonight. 4-0 Pitt. They're playing 4-0 Virginia Tech, just $25. Or try us on Sundays. It's called the 5 for $55 Golden Ticket. We have won every single Sunday so far in 14 of 18 Sundays last year. 5 selections on Sunday, just $55. One place, ParamountSports.com.
0: There you go. He's Lee Sterling, and he just said exactly where you can find him, ParamountSports.com. Find him on Twitter, at Paramount Sports. Lee, you're the best, buddy. And as they always say at the window, good luck, sir.
19: You too, buddy. Take care. Be safe.
0: All right. Appreciate it. Again, Lee Sterling, Paramount Sports. And it's one of those with the Texans. I mean, seemingly Vegas is trying to tell you. And I mean, as the week has gone on, it seems like it's gotten even stronger of telling you to go with the Cowboys. But you almost wonder if that's Vegas right there being like, now, would we lie to you? Would we sway you one way or another? Come on now, we wouldn't do that to you. Boy, I hope he's wrong on that one. I mean, you know, it is kind of that feeling, though, that when I saw that the Texans were 3.5, I was right there with you, Josh. I was like, based off what? Like, yeah. Seriously, based off what? Like, you know, that they're due, that doesn't necessarily do anything for you.
1: No, I was really surprised to see that was the case. I was like, really? More than a field goal? I mean, Dallas has a better offense than the Colts, so I don't know. Maybe the Texans defense finally gets going this week. And Nico, I guess that's got to be a huge factor, right? They're expecting a healthy Nico.
0: All right. Well, I mean, I guess since today has kind of been doom and gloom when it comes to the Texans, at least this one in one of the teams that we just talked about with Lee Sterling, could the Texans be this version of them? And it's not a version that you want to be. We'll talk about it right here as we continue. It's the Dan Matthews Show on a Friday, Sports Talk 790.
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24: An accident's cleared out of the way on 610, the north loop west, bound at Lockwood. Traffic's still slow, backed up to North Wayside. Another accident's clearing up I-45, the north freeway southbound at West Road. Traffic is slow, backed up to the Sam Houston Tollway. I'm Joe Barnett in the 24-hour traffic center.
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4: See, this is an actual killer song that I can get behind. It said Mr. Brightside BS. Yeah, not for me. It's a Dan Matthews Show, Sports Talk 790. Get Texans on Sunday taking on the Cowboys, and Thursday night football last night. That was a banger. That was a good one between the Steelers and the Browns, and the Brownies now 3-1. See, that's the thing. I mean, it's like, what the hell upside down world do we live in right now? The Browns are 3-1. The Raiders are 3-0, and the White Sox, who were one of the worst teams in Major League Baseball last year, is now one of the eight teams remaining? Eight remaining teams playing Major League Baseball right now. Just goes to show you, you don't have to stay bad forever, I guess. But, I mean, we'll see how well it goes for any of those teams coming up just this weekend. Which, by the way, you know, the funny thing is, and I mentioned this yesterday on the air, that, you know, I was asked by somebody, hey, you know how much postseason baseball you're going to watch now that it's over? I was like, not much. And then last night I'm watching. Because, of course, I mean, as I've mentioned it numerous times, I have friends in that organization. And it's an organization that was really good to me during my time there. So, yes, I guess you could say that I still am a fan of said organization.
5: That's fine. I don't see what's the big deal. So you want to watch some postseason baseball? Yeah. Nothing wrong with that.
4: Well, I mean, I'll watch. I mean, of course, the next couple of days, I definitely won't. And then when, you know, I completely didn't realize that we had a great one on Friday night, college football tonight, where you've got Pitt, Virginia Tech. And then I'm trying to figure out who's going to be the Big Ten game. But, I mean, you know, you get some good Friday games going, too. So there's reason to not feel down, all right? Like, if this happens, say, in, like, January or February, then you're kind of like, all right, well, this sucks. I don't really have anything else to watch. I mean, college basketball is not even interesting yet. And you hadn't even started baseball just yet. So February is the worst month.
5: That's a tough time of year, yeah.
4: Yeah, February is, like, especially, though, too, like, you got to get really creative around these parts, which the good news is in sports radio is COVID actually kind of taught us that you can still find ways to be entertaining and fun when, especially, the, you know, because for the longest time it was thought, oh my God, what am I going to talk about? Football season's over. COVID taught us pretty quickly, oh, you can find things.
5: Well, especially when Bill O'Brien's burning the house down, trading Hopkins for a bag of footballs.
4: You suck! Hey, screw you!
5: You suck too.
4: That's the best part of it right there. Speaking of great Texans moments, maybe TMZ helped us out with that.
5: Wow, these, you know, great Texans moments.
4: The
5: there.
4: Even better part of it too is, if I'm not mistaken, was that footage not the Texans?
5: I don't remember. I remember, like, putting, I mean, the,
4: like,
5: blog
4: did
5: together.
4: Somebody, like, stick, like, their phone into the tunnel to get that? Because, I mean, it looked like it was, like, a surveillance footage.
5: It,
4: so
5: may
4: you're wondering,
5: have
4: been, if somebody from the Texans was like, hey, you know, we kind of want to find a way to sabotage this guy and get him out of here, so we'll send this to TMZ. And then Texans fans could be like, ah, oh, see, I knew that guy was the worst.
5: And how do you even argue that? They were getting blown out by the Broncos at halftime. Like, yeah, we do suck.
4: And I love the best part of it, too, is DeAndre Hopkins trying to, like, help, like, be mediator there and, like, take him down the hallway. And O'Brien's still persisting. Go to Blake home!
5: Yeah, and he's not arguing that, that they suck. He's just like, but this guy also sucks.
4: That's the best part. Hey, screw you, a-hole. You suck, too. Oh, God. See, sometimes when things aren't so great, I mean, that's really all you can do is just kind of laugh at yourself. It's a long life if you can't laugh at yourself. Okay?
5: He did at least provide us some entertainment along with some terrible football decisions.
4: Well, I mean, that was always my favorite. And then, you know, you also got the other version of Bill, which was the absolute worst version of Bill, which was, I'm smarter than everybody and I know it, which he wasn't. And that was the biggest problem, was him and Brian T. Smith getting into it with each other, which, let's be honest here, too. I actually don't mind Brian T. Smith, but he kind of brings it on himself.
5: Yeah, he's not in the market anymore, is he?
4: No, he's not. No, he is not. But those were always fun. Like, I remember, you know, because, again, I wasn't in the market at the time, but, I mean, I paid enough attention just being from here and actually, like, wanting to know that my hometown teams were doing well. And I remembered that it was only a handful of scrums or press conferences that I was ever in with Bill O'Brien, and he seemingly always went at him. And I finally asked somebody, I go, dude, what's his deal with this guy? Like, I was like, I've been around him like five times, and every single time he's, Brian. And it's just like, dude, like, you seemingly have more of a Jones against this guy than you do to actually make your football team better. Like, that's kind of half the problem right there.
5: What's your opinion on coaches and or GMs referring to certain media members always by their first name when they answer their questions?
4: I think that there is a little part of it that they think that they're being endearing and that it's kind of like personalizing it a little bit. But, I mean, you can get it both ways. You can get it that way, or you can get it as kind of like antagonizing a little bit. Because, I mean, I saw it in Atlanta with Kirby Smart, that him and a reporter there named Chip Towers, that he would every single time, oh, Chip, what do you think? And it's just like, dude, like, why are you picking this battle? Like, why does it matter enough to you? Because what always cracks me up with this is these coaches who, you know, but we don't read or hear any of your stuff. One of the best ones of all time, as a matter of fact, and God love him, but he is a rabbit ears. And that same buddy whose dad was the mailman for John Facenda was the one who came up with a great line to this was, the Falcons were not really throwing to Roddy White, and Kyle Shanahan was the offensive coordinator. And he said, you know, responding to the criticism, he goes, oh, but I don't read it or anything. My wife tells me about it. And my buddy John Kincaid goes, wow, you know, it's pretty impressive that you can get those headsets on over the rabbit ears that you've got.
5: Yeah, pretty good.
4: I mean, it is. But, I mean, it's just that that's what always cracks me up is like whenever teams, oh, we're blocking out the noise. No, you're not. You're acknowledging that it's there. Why do you even need to say anything? Don't even acknowledge it. Don't even acknowledge. See, I've told you this numerous times. You want to win an argument at all times? Never accept the other premise. Ever. Ever. Because as soon as you do, you're in an argument. And you're in a position to lose when you do that. So when you try to say, oh, I'm blocking out the noise or anything like that, then you're acknowledging that there's noise there.
5: That's true. And let's also live in reality. A lot of these organizations, they have people that work for them that put together reports on what certain outlets are saying and put it on their desk. And they act like, well, I don't hear any of this. Well, technically, maybe you didn't hear it, but you're aware.
4: I know for a fact, and I'm not saying that it's here in this town, but I know for a fact that there was somebody who was in charge of listening to our show and providing almost word-for-word transcription, which for me, I'm sure a lot of you would probably agree that would make the transcriber's job really hard.
5: Make them earn that paycheck.
4: Yeah, there are certain better orators than me, but still, I was just like, either, that is the worst job in the world, but B, how could you even remotely care enough? Seriously. Do I think that everybody likes me at my job? No. Do I necessarily read and search out like the good and the bad? No. The answer is the same to that too as well. I do my job to the best of my ability. And if you like it, that's awesome. If you don't, well, then I got to tell you, I'm just not going to pay attention to it or even care.
5: Yeah, see, that's the right attitude.
4: It's your job is hard enough as a football coach. Now, I will give D'Amico credit. He doesn't do it. I've never really heard him say about the noise and any of those other things. He doesn't really acknowledge it. And I appreciate that because that's the way that it should be, because you shouldn't care. It's not going to keep you in your job to care. What needs to keep you in your job is actually being good at it. So that more than anything, I would say is the biggest thing that is at hand here. And now the question becomes, are the Texans this year's version of the Kansas City Chiefs? Because that was a Chiefs team last year that people had high hopes for. Then injuries got the best of them, and the losses started to pile up. And I don't think a lot of people remember that they finished last year with 6 wins. They were 6-11 last year.
5: I mean, the Texans beat them for the first time, and I can't remember how long.
4: Well, I mean, and that's the thing is we beat them on Sunday Night Football, and you're thinking to yourself, oh, my God, all right, well, maybe this Texans team is for real. And then you realize pretty quickly, especially after Patrick Mahomes ripped up his ACL, which I'm not saying that's going to happen to CJ Stroud, but I got to tell you, the way that this season is going with injuries, it seems like that might be the final boss in the video game.
5: Oh, man, I don't want to hear that.
4: No, I'm not wishing it to happen, but I'm just saying, like, you know, you've lost quite a handful of people. I mean, we talked about a little bit earlier with Aaron Wilson. Seems like this is the most injuries that DeMeco Ryans has ever dealt with in terms of severity. Yeah, because, I mean, you'd have a couple of guys here and there get knocked out, but, like, now you've got, like, what, 4 or 5 guys that are out for the season?
5: Yeah, it's not great. And this will be a tough one here against the Cowboys. This is going to be a physical football game because both of these teams are pretty desperate for a dub. It's a rivalry game. So there's going to be some helmets cracking in this one.
4: Ooh, there you go. You get the pads popping. Look at you, see? I'm trying to guard against this, and you're just falling right into the trap. Look at you. He's young Joshua Jordan. He's the best. Big fan. It is the Dan Matthews Show, Sports Talk 790. All right, the 3 P's. And how they affect CJ Stroud. What exactly are the 3 P's? We'll break them down for you right here as we continue. It's the Dan Matthews Show on a Friday, Sports Talk 790. 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
6: An accident's cleared out of the way on 610, the north loop westbound at Lockwood. Traffic still slow, backed up to North Wayside. Another accident's clearing up I-45, the north freeway southbound at West Road. Traffic is slow, backed up to the Sam Houston Tollway. I'm Joe Barnett in the 24-hour traffic center.
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0: Dan Matthews Show, Sports Talk 790. Got myself, Dan Matthews. Got young Joshua Jordan hanging out with you here on a Friday. Of course, the A-team coming your way here in just a little bit. And RA today, we've had a chance to talk with Joseph Hoyt, Dallas Morning News, as well as talking with Aaron Wilson. And about 30 minutes ago, we caught up with Lee Sterling, Paramount Sports, who hops on with us every single Friday. But 713-212-5790 is the number to get in on the phone line. So I touched on this a little bit earlier. I want to bring it back for you right now. Is talking about quarterbacks, how you evaluate them, which normally, for the most part, whenever this conversation happens, like, you know, kind of like turns into list of, oh, okay, well, this guy's the number one. Okay, who's number two? None of that stuff. I mean, more often than not, I think that I've done this for y'all before, that if there's ever any lists, that I usually just kind of cherry pick what I think is going to be interesting to you. I'm not going to go, well, at number one, they have this. Number two, they have this. I feel like I'm in class whenever there's things like that. And I feel like I've got to take notes. There's no taking notes. Okay. There's none of that. This is all about having fun. We actually want to be almost like Mark Harmon in the movie Summer School. Okay. We want to make this as unclass as possible. That's what we want to do. Well, anyway, if you are those that are the studious variety in terms of consuming your football, then I can't suggest the Green Light podcast enough. It's Chris Long. I can't remember who else is with them, but they had Daniel Jeremiah on his recap podcast last week. And I mean, when I tell you that that Chris Long watches every single game's film, he watches every single game's film. He even jokes about it after his Monday show where he's like, I'm just going to pass out in the yard afterwards from watching about 24 hours of football. So anyway, he had Daniel Jeremiah, NFL Network, now obviously ESPN, on with them. And they were talking about quarterbacks, and in this case right here, how he evaluates quarterbacks, which if you know Jeremiah's background, he was a personnel guy. He's actually likable and actually good at his job, which by the way, too, Josh, I had no idea that Wex had such a visceral hatred for both Mike Lombardi and also Mike Florio. I knew about Florio, which he's not wrong there. Florio sucks. Because here's the thing, and I haven't really, you know, for the morning audience, they knew my disdain of Mike Florio. I don't think that the midday audience knows it quite yet. But like, my honest question with Mike Florio on Football Night in America is, what do you do? Seriously, like, what is your job? Like, basically, all of the things that you say is like, you're basically just aggregating. You don't have any inside information. There's nothing to come to you with. Like, why are you here? Why are they spending money on you being there?
1: You wonder if it's like part of his contract for them, you know, basically partnering up with Pro Football Talk. Like, hey, part of us partnering up is you have to give me airtime on NBC.
0: Dude, but I mean, at the same time, though, too, Pro Football Talk's luster wore off a long time ago.
1: Like 8 years ago.
0: I mean, that's the thing, is like at a time they served a purpose, but then he became such an unlikable chotch that nobody wanted anything to do with them. And that took away from his website, too. I will say this. One of the greatest things I think I've ever seen somebody say to Mike Florio is Clay Travis. What he said to him is, he goes, you cover a sport that people like and they don't like you. That's actually impressive.
1: There might be something to that.
0: No, it's 100% something to that, because there's nothing to like about him. But anyway, so Daniel Jeremiah is actually somebody that I like, and I think most people do, because he is really good at his job. Well, for the sake of the conversation that they were having at the time, it was about Trevor Lawrence, and he talked about what he uses to evaluate quarterbacks, and it's the three P's. It is play callers, playmakers, and protection, in either of those orders. So let's apply that to C.J. Stroud, because, you know, seemingly there are people who have strong opinions of C.J. Stroud, what his makeup is, body language, all of that. Trust me, we get it. We've all heard it. Playmakers, outside of Nico Collins, is that even existent for C.J. Stroud?
1: Is that a real question?
0: Yes, for the sake of this, it is a real question, yes.
1: Yeah, Nico or bust, man. When Higgins went down, we talked to Aaron Wilson about Tank Dell. Can't be banking on that anytime soon. And we've seen the Xavier Hutchinson experience, and he's fine for a fourth receiver, but when you're relying on him for this, Woody Marks, David Montgomery, not a lot there, Dan.
0: Yeah. I mean, the next greatest thing with Tank Dell is going to be, you know, yeah, hey, we expect him back at this time. Oh, okay. Yeah, sure. Cool.
1: I mean, if he's still not up to full speed after 3 years,
0: they are getting dangerously close with injuries to a certain other team here in town, and they used to not be. And I mean, I get it. You know, it's one of those. They're probably frustrated. He's frustrated too. But again, you know, it's not like too bad you couldn't go out and get, you know, Mike Evans or, you know, Keenan Allen or anybody like that to be able to help out your offense. Man, that would have been a shame. But anyway, protection. How's the protection? Are we good there?
1: Yeah, really, really poor. And they kind of sold out. We don't really care about protection. We want guys that can help run the ball, physical running offensive line. Yeah, that hadn't worked either.
0: See, but that's just it. Like, and I'm glad that you brought that up. Because I heard somebody that I trust bring up the exact same thing, and I'm like, you're right. And what makes it even worse is that you can't even do what you're supposed to be brought here to do.
1: Your strength is not a strength.
0: That's the thing. Like, you know what it is? It's Yiner Diaz. If he's like hitting like 210, it's like, you know, he's a really good hitting catcher. Well, when does that first part actually happen? Because then it seems like that he doesn't really have anything else to offer if that's the case.
1: As another ball goes past him, but he's hitting 210.
0: Right. But you know what? He's a really good offensive option there. I'm not really sure that really or good would be either of the operative terms that I would use, but, you know, sure, why not? So, like, that's the thing. Hey, why is this offensive lineman here? Oh, they're really good in the run game. They are? I mean, because I just saw 2 weeks in a row, 4th-and-1, that didn't really go as planned.
1: Montgomery, 3 yards a carry. Really great in the run game. Yeah. Interesting.
0: Yeah, you get David Montgomery. All right, hey, David, this one's coming to you. Does it have to? Oh, God. I mean, again, it'd be a lot more sad if you couldn't just laugh at yourself. All right, fine. You know what? What the hell? I'll play along here, Joshua Jordan, along with Daniel Jarrett.

0: You always know how to tee me up there, Ace. You're good at that. But I mean, it's again the heart of the matter, and the whole reason why I brought all of this up is for the CJ haters out there. I mean, at a certain point, you're asking somebody to be a magician, and then remember what I said, you know, too, of, well, you know, Tom Brady made his receivers better. Oh, you mean the future Hall of Famers that he was throwing to in certain cases? Yeah, you're right. He did, you know. Well, I mean, how else do you think they're going to be Hall of Famers? Oh, for God's sakes.
1: He's Tom Brady.
0: Well, I mean, it's the convenient excuse that people want to look for to blame a quarterback that you don't like. And I'm sure that there's probably a myriad of reasons of people that don't like CJ Stroud. But I mean, in terms of what he's tried to do himself, I don't really understand what else you think that the guy can do.
1: He's still paying for what happened in the postseason. Some people have just not gotten over it.
0: Well, and I get that. But, I mean, it is also, though, too, kind of, I mean, I will give that in fairness. Because a lot of those throws, it was just like, dude, like, are you having an episode on the field? Like, what's happening here? Like, I mean, you're trying to throw the football away there. I get it. But then, you know, usually when you throw a football away, the hot dog guy up in about the fourth row wears one to the back. Like, maybe be like Jonathan Moxon right here and hit the Hornet on the sideline or hit the damn guy on the horse.
1: R.I.P.
0: Wow, that's true. Yeah, Mox did leave us. Both quarterbacks are gone. And yet, Bud Kilmer is still alive. How is that the case?
1: It's wild.
0: Tweeter's still alive, too. I mean, remember?
1: Him and LL Cool J are doing a show together.
0: Yeah, yes, they are. Yes, they are. Tweeter, you think you're going to like prison? Yeah. What? Ah, what a movie.
1: So good.
0: You damn right it is. And, you know, the funny thing is the best part of it is, like, that it's supposed to take part in, like, a, like, say, like, 2A Texas UIL town. And you've got guys that look like that they would be on, like, at the very least, FCS football fields. I mean, hell, a lot of them would be, like, FBS. I mean, Jonathan Moxon, kid that could throw the football like that, sure as hell wouldn't be going to Brown. He would have also been going to Florida State along with Lance. Oh, no, you can't do this to me. Was that Randy Travis that was the dad? Who was that guy?
1: It kind of sounded like him. I'd have to go back and rewatch it.
0: He played such an obnoxious just clown, that guy. But he played it well. I mean, as a buddy of mine once said, because his uncle is Brett Cullen, the actor, of course, that, you know, was, what was it, Eddie Martell in The Replacements. He's been in a lot of different things. You see the actor, you're going to know exactly who it is.
1: Yeah, but he's kind of got the Don Johnson hair going
0: on. A little bit. Yeah. And that was my buddy's uncle. And I was like, God, I hated him in The Replacements. And he just looked at me serious because he's in the industry too. He goes, it's good acting. I was like, you know what? You're right.
1: Did his job.
0: He did. You drew me in. You made me believe. But yeah, he's a Houston guy. Maybe we need to get him on sometime. You know, of course, Dennis Quaid. I'm a Bel Air guy too. Got to try to make that happen. When they did the disaster relief for Hurricane Harvey, you had Dennis Quaid up there on screen wearing his Bel Air jersey.
1: Played a quarterback in Any Given Sunday, right?
0: And then he also played in Everyone's All-American. That he was in that, where he was supposed to be Billy Cannon in that movie. So there you go. 713-212-5790. Again, it's 713-212-5790. All right, so somebody on the Four Letter Network is bemoaning the fact that they don't get a ton of promotion. My response to them, you know, there's a reason for that. We'll talk about it right here as we continue. It's the Dan Matthews Show, finishing up on a Friday, Sports Talk 790.
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11: Two right lanes are blocked with an accident. Highway 288 southbound, 610 South Loop. Traffic is slow, backed up to OST. 610 the South Loop westbound exit ramp on I-45. The Gulf Freeway, disabled vehicles just cleared out of the way. Highway 225 eastbound at Sins. Watch out for a disabled 18-wheeler partially blocking a right lane. I'm Joe Barnett in the 24-hour traffic center.
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13: It is the Dan Matthews Show, Sports Talk 790. Spending a few more minutes with you before we kick it over to Adam Clanton, Adam Wexler. If they'll take you on into the weekend. Of course, no more postseason baseball to get ready for. See, that's the one is always at the end of the season. You get the thanks for listening from Robert Ford, and we got that one yesterday. So it's just like, all right, well, I guess we'll see you when we see you. And who knows when that's going to be, because I guess we'll have to figure out what happens with the CBA. Texans taking on the Cowboys on Sunday. And, oh, by the way, the conversation that we had a little bit earlier, the Texans about 12 minutes ago, 25th season wallpapers just dropped on Twitter. And on the first one, they have a collage. And most of it is like their origin, like when, you know, you found out that the NFL was coming back to Houston. It's the Texans for when it was revealed. And then just headshots of former players and even a couple of current players that are part of it. And, of course, Andre Johnson is on there. Cal and Hannah are on it. But then, like, some of the others that are supposedly the wallpapers is, I can't remember Fagan's first name. But he was one of the Texans, and I think he was like one of the first guys that jumped up into the crowd. So they have that on there. And that's about it in terms of there's not really a lot of like tangible moments to be able to like latch onto and be like, dude, where were you when the Texans did this? It's for the most part been where you're like, hey, you know, do you remember when that happened? Yeah, unfortunately, I do.
14: Come on, Texans, give us something to cheer about this weekend. If we are going to have this lockout, and who knows when baseball will be back, it'd be nice if we had a football team to be rooting for here, you like, know, at the end of the year especially.
13: They're showing a replay of last night's game between the Steelers and Browns, and I forget who it was that just broke off a huge touchdown run for the Browns, and I'm just like, there's nobody on this team that can do that, and that's sad. Like, and right now, the Browns are about to score again, and it's like, boy, to have that organized of an offense to be able to get you into the end zone on a regular basis, boy, wouldn't that be something. All right, just a couple minutes left with you. And are you much of a Michael Wilbon fan? I have become not.
14: I mean, back in the day when PTI was a thing, but I mean, all you had back then was like Around the Horn, Rome is Burning, and PTI. That was a long time ago.
13: Rome is Burning. God, I forgot about that show being there. And he'd every once in a while have Jay Moore sub in for him, which Jay Moore is actually really funny. He's still got a good podcast. So Michael Wilbon is bemoaning the fact that ESPN doesn't promote PTI. You won't find a mention of this show. A lot of them don't even know that PTI exists. I would say that you've kind of added to that because he seems really unlikable. Like, and it's, okay, what do you necessarily add that you're bringing entertainment to me? Oh, but we're having great discussions. Okay, the first part of the question, this time, let's try it again. Don't skim through it and actually answer that part of it, and then I'll do your follow-up. Like, dude, again, it's one of those that don't make this into a lecture. Don't make this into a class. And that's what it feels like. It feels like I'm listening to two professors on there. It's a boring show. I'm sorry. And people can, you know, begrudge the fact that McAfee gets what he gets and that Stephen A. Smith get what they get. But guess what those shows are? Entertaining. I mean, at least McAfee more than any of them. But, like, that's the whole thing. Oh, well, you know, like, if people want discussions. No, they don't. No, they don't. And if they do, they'll go find it. But for the most part, people want to be entertained. People want to laugh. People want to have fun. Not to be lectured to about how they should watch sports. Gross.
14: He's a little jello of McAfee and Stephen A. That's how it comes across.
13: That's exactly what that is. You hit it right on the head. You've been doing that all day. You've been aces, my man. He's young Joshua Jordan. I'm Dan Matthews. The A-Team, Adam Clanton, Adam Wexler coming your way next. We will talk to you all on Monday at 10 a.m. Goodbye now.
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16: The News Radio 740 forecast. More rain this afternoon with a high of 86. Showers possible overnight with a low of 76.
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2: Welcome in to a Friday edition of the A-Team. It's Sports Talk 790. This week, I would say, flew by a little bit. I can't believe it's already Friday. I can't believe we're into October. And I can't believe we finally get to see Texans versus Cowboys. It's not how these two teams probably thought they were going to get into this Week 4 matchup. But all that's in the rearview mirror at this point. And if last night's game proved anything, it's that you never know what to expect in the NFL. So I firmly expect what everybody is predicting on both sides of this to happen, because I have no idea. We have an idea of who's going to be participating by this point. But other than that, Wex, is it okay to just want a good thing to happen to a Houston sports team this week? Is that too much to ask?
3: I think that's perfectly reasonable.
2: I think we're due. As a matter of fact,
3: well, Sunday is the beginning of the week, so it's clean slate.
2: Yeah. Yeah. Well, yeah, I guess technically it is the first day of the week, but I feel like it's going to be the culmination of all of the suffering we've been through this week, and a reward if the Texans got it out. That's how I'd look at it.
3: They got to play a lot better football than they have this year. Not in any of the three games do I really look at them and say, man, they really deserve to win that one. Totally understandable if you think they could have won any of the three games. Certainly had the ball late in the game against Buffalo with a chance to win. Had the lead late in the game against Indianapolis with a chance to hold on to the win. So I'm not saying they don't deserve any of the wins, but I didn't look at those games and say, man, that was just, oh, I can't believe they didn't win. That's who they've been so far this season. And obviously the game against Cincinnati, you scored 6 points. Not very close to winning that game. Cowboys getting here at 1-2, probably only slightly different than what you might have expected heading here. With Baltimore, Washington, and New York, their first three opponents, nothing tremendously special about them. None of them are among the undefeated teams in the NFL. Now, granted, they caught the best version of the New York Giants, the pre-Jameis Winston portion of the New York Giants, and they lost. And then they also lost last week because of something that is clearly not just... insert very specific coach's name here. There are 32 NFL coaches, and I'm sure in almost every city they're saying, why don't they have a guy for that? The morons, and again, I shouldn't say it this way, because we've seen three teams take a late lead and kick the ball off incorrectly. And last night was another example of that. But I guess in Todd Monken's case and in D'Amico's case, it was the kicker or the special teams coach's fault. I don't think it was the kicker's fault last night because he kicked it like 8 yards deep. I don't think he accidentally did that, but I didn't go and check in on all of them last night. The head coach definitely gave you every possible indicator of how stupid that was when he leaned over and put his head in his hands, because that's clearly not what they wanted to do there. I will say there was one thing that happened last night that I did predict or would have thought would happen, and that's Aaron Rodgers being Aaron Rodgers. We got about 4 hours worth of that if we were sitting here in Pittsburgh, but here in Houston we'll probably spend a shorter portion of that on week four in the NFL, which is now underway. The Cleveland Browns have, let's see, how do I put this? The team with the most wins in the NFL is Cleveland. Cleveland has as many wins as any team in the NFL. And it's October. A couple teams are undefeated, but nobody has 4 wins yet. They got their third last night with that game. Texans are looking for win number one. Should have the injury report from them, but I think it's fairly predictable. 3 players of consequence on it for the fact that they've missed each of the last 2 games. 2 will be on it, but listed as ready to go. If that were a distinction they would add to the injury report. I'm a little curious what it'll say with Jadeveon Clowney, only in that I did not see him out there today. Friday is a walkthrough inside the stadium. Doesn't mean he isn't in the exact same trajectory as the other two, but Nico Collins and Ed Ingram were both seen on the practice field all 3 days. All indications from comments from either them individually or everybody else around them indicate that the offense is going to find their return for both of those two players. Their unquestioned best passing target, and we can discuss it, I guess. I don't want to say the unquestioned best lineman that the Texans have, But I don't even know what kind of bar that they would have to jump over to reach that kind of designation. But nonetheless, it definitely is a team that's better when he is out there. Just in looking at what they've done, they've played two defenses that stink, and they're about to play a third. They ran up and down the field against Buffalo until the end of the game when they turned it over and got sacked twice. And then they didn't do it for two straight weeks. And one of those games was against Indianapolis, and their defense is not good. The Dallas Cowboys defense is not good. We will see what kind of impact Joey Porter Jr. can have in very short order, if and when the Cowboys injury report also comes out. At this point, I don't expect him to be on it, and I do expect him to be out there. Two different ways to look at that, and we will get into it for sure. Major League Baseball has its final eight last night, as has been the case almost 100% of the time. The Game 1 winner in the Wild Card Series is the Wild Card winner. The Atlanta Braves won Games 1 and 3, three last night, and they advance. So now 19 out of 20 wild card game winners from game one have ended up winning the series, whether via the sweep or the few that have gone three games. Just once in 20 attempts has a team dropped game one and gone on to win the next two. We'll see how that impacts any kind of negotiating, if they want to change the format moving forward. But now it's Atlanta that gets an opportunity to sit amongst the greats of the game. Eight teams. They will all play tomorrow for the respective DS games one. We'll see if today, as I predicted yesterday, and feel less strongly about it today because many hours have passed, but there's still 2 hours and 53 minutes, or 3 hours and 53 minutes before we call it a day. And I thought there was a chance that the Houston Astros would have made a decision on where things go with their managerial position. Maybe they have, but they haven't announced it, nor has it been reported.
2: Yeah, I did like your timetable, you know, like a 2-week-ish period for something of substantive news on this situation. But then again, I actually didn't take the time like I wanted to go back and see what the timeline was the last two times Jim Crane has gone through this scenario now, where he's trying to fill...
3: You mean the general manager?
2: Well, either.
3: Well, the manager situation is impossible to compare.
2: Why?
3: Well, A.J. Hinch's firing is not baseball performance related.
2: No, but then again, how long did it take from the time that he let
3: him
2: go?
3: Quite honestly, neither is Dusty's.
2: I know. It's strange. And I feel like nothing about any time they filled these positions has ever been really normal.
3: Well, searching for a general manager, totally reasonable to kind of compare how they've done it over the past. Certainly the last one. The Jeff Luhnow departure clearly made for a very different scenario.
2: Well, letting him go too, though, because even if you, I mean, not to interrupt, but
3: when, no, it's fine.
2: When you talk about, Jeff Luhnow, those circumstances were not normal. They weren't your typical, his performance or this, it was a scandal. And then conversely, when he let go of James Click, it was like 5 seconds after winning the championship. So nothing about it has ever been normal to me.
3: Then let's not try to look at those and say, well, here's how he did it last time. Let's see how it works this time. It's not the same.
2: Well, I just mean from the standpoint of a general time frame.
3: You know, what time were they? What part of those respective off seasons was a lockout about to begin?
2: That's true.
3: Like, you couldn't be painting a picture of pick all the particulars and let me hear all the details, because they're all different.
2: But that goes for any sort of major decisions for any team this offseason once the season ends.
3: That part of it, for sure. You're looking at a potential managerial change after a non-winning season.
2: Right.
3: You'd have to look back several managers to figure out the last time that happened and what happened. And when it did happen, that meant you were dealing with a totally different franchise. Honestly, most of it was a different owner. And then the general manager, an in-season general manager departure for the Houston Astros under Jim Crane. This is the first. So there's a lot of differences here, and the fact that the collective bargaining agreement and the agreement between the players and the owners is about to expire here in 2 months, it will maybe make a difference there. I don't think it should make any difference at all from a managerial standpoint. If you want to pretend that there aren't moves to be made otherwise, go ahead. But I think that would be a much bigger mistake if you just sat around and didn't hire a manager while other teams are looking to hire their own.
2: Well, but again, going back to the labor
3: But then again, without a GM, I'll hire the manager, and then I'll bring the GM after. I get it.
2: No, and that's the thing.
3: That doesn't work either.
2: The reason I want to know about the timetable is that bad things happen when they don't have a general manager on call.
3: They're not going to be. I mean, if they are going back to what do we need one for, then all bets are off.
2: For sure.
3: Things aren't going to get better. I don't want to give anybody really in life anymore, it doesn't seem like, the benefit of the doubt, because that always seems like, why should you? I like to do that, but the Astros front office definitely showed you why they don't need the benefit of the doubt, don't deserve the benefit of the doubt anymore. If they want to operate without a general manager, I have information on how that might go. They gave it to me a couple of years ago. It did not go well. It went very, very poorly, and it put them in a very, very bad spot. They weren't the only bad moves that were made, but they were all made without another voice in the room. And so the voices that were in the room decided on things that did not help this team in any way, whether it was on the field or financially.
2: Hence my open lobby yesterday to bring back the adults in the room at that position.
3: Yeah, I get that. It's a great conversation. We're going to have more of it today, specifically talking about Jeff Luhnow. And I would say this about Jeff and the managers and the openings and the possible candidates for both jobs. I never think this way. If you don't get this guy, well, forget it. You're hiring the wrong guy. There's 10 candidates for manager that would make this team better. There's 10 candidates for general manager that would make this team better, would be the right choice. Now, there's 15 or 20 that would be the wrong choice. You just have to make sure you don't fall into that group. But each time we see it in the NFL, Major League Baseball, the NBA, we come in and we criticize, analyze, popularize whatever those choices are when we hear the announcement and teams go in whatever direction, especially here in Houston. And I just never feel like, well, they had to get this coach because these other candidates were so awful, or there was only one good candidate for this job. There's never only one good candidate, but there's also always 10 really bad ones. You just can't fall into that.
2: And yeah.
3: Most of these franchises at different times, whether it was intentional or not, because I think you might even be able to look at the Cleveland situation a little bit. Cleveland is Cleveland football. They are going into the last year of Deshaun Watson's contract, and the first 4 years have been just beyond disastrous. So they fired Kevin Stefanski. So what do you want to do going into the last year of Deshaun with no quarterback of the future on the roster if it isn't him? And most people at the time certainly didn't think it was him. Are you hiring your next long-term, super successful, this is the guy we want here for the long haul because we believe in him coach, and thinking, perfect, he'll just ride out the year with this and then we'll start all over? Or are you hiring a coach you know is just going to be right back out the door with all the stuff you don't want anymore anyway?
2: The also treads, or in that case,
3: but
2: something.
3: But they are now 3-1.
2: and it's because, by a lot of accounts watching things, those two have a nice little chemistry. How's that for irony here in Houston?
3: Yeah, and to bring it back to Houston briefly, it's not A.J. Hinch that went into the 2015-16-17 season with those three consecutive 100-loss seasons under his belt. That was somebody else who almost assuredly wasn't going to be here when they got out of the Shawshank Redemption tunnel.
2: And knew that when they were hired, in all likelihood. That's going back to our conversation.
3: That's why I have that conversation every time. No matter what the mess is you might be walking into, it's still really, really difficult to say, I do not want the job that I've been working my entire life for that's now in front of me and being offered to me.
2: Yeah, you always put it the right way. And I'm always just like, I don't care, man. I don't know if I want to work in that setting
3: you got to be really full of yourself, which everybody in this business and those jobs are, and it's a good thing.
2: But you don't want to be set up for failure.
3: Yeah, because hey, if I already know I'm going to fail, I can wait. And if I have to wait and wait and wait and wait, I won't look back on it. I don't think I'll look back on it.
2: Some people thought D'Amico Ryans wouldn't want the job here in Houston because of that very thing, because they had Jack Easterby running the situation.
3: Yeah, most everything about where the Texans were when D'Amico was interviewed and then ultimately hired was exactly what we're talking about with the franchise going nowhere. Cleveland might be a good example on the football side. I don't think the Texans from the extended losing are quite like that. But I had called those 3 years prior to D'Amico Ryans the worst 3 years in franchise history. They only won 11 games. Dom Capers was capable of doing that when they were an expansion team. Over a three-year period, they won 11 times. It was the worst football, the worst product this team had ever put together, this ownership family, the only one they've ever known had ever put on the field. They had four head coaches during that time, Bill, Romeo, Dave, and Lovey. And this is what D'Amico said, absolutely, I want this job.
2: Yeah.
3: And look at them now.
2: It's interesting when you look at things that way. Yeah, exactly. All right, for the second consecutive year, we will continue to discuss the Texans and Cowboys for sure. As a matter of fact, you'll hear from D'Amico and C.J. Stroud on the issues plaguing this offense going into a game against a team that typically doesn't have problems putting up points on the board. So it's imperative that they get that fixed before Sunday, or at least by the end of Sunday's game. All that more coming up on a Friday edition of the program.
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2: Speaking of Fridays, Big City Wings, well, that's just another day of the week there, which means they've got another special for you. On Friday, half-price appetizers after 9 o'clock, $5 Rita specials, and Corona Premier buckets. It's Friday. Looks like it's time to party from the looks of things on that list. But when it comes to the 12 Houston area locations for Big City Wings and the fact that they are bold enough and accurate enough to call themselves Houston's football headquarters, there's only one place you need to be going this weekend, starting tonight, to take in all of the football action, college and pro.
3: Yeah, belly up to the bar, enjoy some cocktails, some suds, or get yourself some wings, get yourself some burgers, sandwiches, wraps, apps, you name it, and apps on a Friday, well, half-price apps after 9 o'clock at all of your Big City Wings locations. 12 of them currently here in and around the Houston area. And, of course, as you said, your football headquarters. 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
5: An accident's cleared out of the way. Highway 288 southbound at the 610 South Loop. All lanes reopened. A disabled 18-wheeler still partially blocking a right lane. Highway 225 eastbound at Sins Road. I'm Joe Barnett in the 24-hour traffic center.
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0: 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The A-Team.
4: I have a confession to make. I'm a little high strung today. And I woke up this morning and all I saw in my timeline, my algorithm and all that, Wex, you know what it was? I'll tell you what it was. A bunch of videos from inside the Sphere watching Metallica in Vegas.
5: Looked pretty cool.
4: Yeah, did it? Look cool?
5: It looked pretty awesome.
4: Did it look like I should have been there?
5: I mean, was that their only show?
4: No. There's several of them.
5: See, you're good.
4: No, that's not true.
5: I mean, I don't know what time the flights are, but the Southwest probably gets you there pretty quick.
4: You want to bug out the flight?
5: I mean, I'm letting you go. You're authorized to leave right now. You're already high strung.
4: Well, I didn't know I was employed
5: go ahead and get
4: by
5: out of
4: you.
5: Here. Hey, listeners, 713-212-5790. Who do you think the boss of this show is?
4: Oh, we can go there. Listen, it's not about the flight. It's not even about
5: get out of here, man. Have
4: Vegas.
5: Some fun.
4: I tried. That's what I'm bitter about. And everybody's sending me text messages all morning. Oh, this looks great. Of course it looks great. I knew it was going to be great before I saw the show. But I also knew that once I got in the queue to buy tickets, like some third world peasant, that it was not going to happen when there was, I don't know, 30,000 people in front of me for a venue that holds like 10.
5: They got a lot 10. Of fans. What are you going to do?
4: And then you get there and the prices and then the price gouging after the fact. It's kind of like a silent protest. You know how easy it was to get tickets to the Arrowhead show in Kansas City at a normal stadium? Just got in line, got them, done.
5: If you can recall, what is the ticket sale capacity for the Sphere?
4: What's the capacity of the actual
5: venue?
4: Like,
5: what do they sell for a concert? What's the capacity?
4: I honestly don't. What would you guess? I want to say 20.
5: 20,000?
4: Yeah. It's big.
5: I mean, I've been in it. Is it
4: smaller than that?
5: It definitely seems smaller than that to me.
4: Is it like Smart Financial, more of like a 10?
5: I haven't been in there.
4: You haven't?
5: Nope.
4: Oh, man. I have so many
5: issues.
4: It's
5: just there's a stage.
4: Right.
5: And then there's seats just from the ground all the way up in front of the stage.
4: Right.
5: But that's it.
4: Right, because the Sphere and the effects therein is what you're buying the ticket.
5: Right.
4: I'm not buying these tickets to go see the band. I've seen them a million times. You're not going to see any band.
5: You're going
4: in that
5: there
4: venue.
5: For the video board.
4: Correct. It's just a giant expensive movie. But when the cheapest ticket is like $1,500
5: AI
4: for
5: says
4: one,
5: AC is right.
4: What?
5: Total maximum capacity is about 20,000.
4: That's what I thought. Oh, never dispute me on venue sizes.
5: I forgot about the 2,400 standing room onlys.
4: Where are those located, though?
5: General admission floor.
4: Because they say if you're going to go to the Sphere, and I've never been to any type of show there, you're supposed to kind of sit in the middle.
5: That's where we sat, yeah.
4: You don't want to be at the very top, and you definitely don't want to be at the very
5: close
4: front.
5: Close to the top, but not at the very top.
4: But you got the gist of
5: the effect. So you're in a bad mood today. You didn't see Metallica. Whoop-de-doo.
4: I'll see him in May.
5: Or the movie with the band also there playing.
4: That's how I would describe it. I'm just mad because everybody's texting me about it and it's all I see on my timeline.
5: Well, last night instead, you were getting ready for the weekend of football. A couple of college football games always on a Thursday. There's a couple more tonight. Big day of Saturday football. We've got a couple of games here for you on our family of networks. A week off for the Longhorns because it definitely takes 2 weeks to prepare for the unbelievably talented Oklahoma Sooners offense. I say that knowing full well that somebody should remind me of that the day after the game if it doesn't go the way I think it's supposed to. But yeah, both of those teams are off as they prepare for that game in 2 weeks. U of H back at home. TDECU, 11 a.m. kick. So 10 a.m. coverage beginning over on 950. As always, you're home for Cougars football. But we're here pretty much now because of what happened Wednesday. It's full on if it wasn't already. I know football is king, but it certainly takes over from that standpoint. And in thinking about what lies ahead for Houston, maybe more so this week, kind of in their vein, the way they look at it rather than the way we would normally look at it. If I'm saying what things look like ahead for the Texans, I can't help but saying, well, what if they lose this game? What if they win this game and what can they do after that? It's always what we do to try to pretend that, one goes into the next and I would think it's not going to happen, except they've done it so many times before. They've done it every time under D'Amico Ryans. They've started off however they've started off, in the first three games. They had a winning record just once, and that was 2-1. They've had a losing record the other three times, and each of the last 2 years, it's been 0-3. They had a 9-game winning streak last year and ended up winning 12 of 14. They've won 9 of their final 14, or they've won 8 of their final 14 in the 3 years previously. 8, 9, and 12 wins after however they started in the first three games. I don't see any reason why that'll be different this year, because I'm looking at their roster. I'm also looking at their schedule, and even though we looked at their schedule when the year opened and we didn't know what the team was going to be like, we guessed they would be good, and they haven't been. Yeah, starting 0-3 was pretty much 0.0% of people who are alive and don't need glasses thought the Texans would start 0-3. Nobody, not one single person. And they are at 0-3. But I still want to sit here and say Dallas, Tennessee, Jacksonville, and New York, with three of those games not in a road team's home stadium, all before they get to the off week, they can't possibly be still saying, I can't believe the season's over, which is what we're going to say if it doesn't go well for 4 weeks. I'm afraid it's what we're going to say if it doesn't go well on Sunday.
4: No, you have to, because 0-4, there's no coming back. You have precedent. You literally have precedent in that you're the last two teams to start 0-3 and still make the postseason.
5: And I gave you this yesterday. It's been since the early 90s, and it's only happened once. A team starting 0-4 has made the playoffs before, but not under the current format they haven't. Even though the current format is easier to get there, it's just a smaller time frame. So
4: the game,
5: it's been over 30 years since a team has started 0-4 and reached the postseason.
4: Who was it?
5: I believe it was the Chargers in 1992.
4: Gosh, who was their quarterback back then?
5: Let's go with Stan Humphries. How's that sound?
4: Sure. That sounds great. And you could actually call them San Diego back then, too.
5: I correctly would have called them San Diego back then. Texans did make one roster move this afternoon. British Brooks, who had been hurt and was already expected to be out for this game, will now be out for the next several games. He goes on IR. It does open up a roster spot. I wonder if that just means they're going to sign George Odom, who's been elevated the first couple of weeks via from the practice squad standard elevation. He was run out of those, so they can't elevate him unless they sign him. So I don't know if that's what they're going to do. They already signed Dare Ogunbowale to the active roster. I first got a chance to lay eyes on him today wearing number 23, not number 33. It's being worn by somebody else who's also not available, Jake Hummel. But do they need another running back for the game? No. They've carried three running backs into every game so far this season. It was Brooks along with Marks and David Montgomery. Now it'll just be Dare along with Woody and David. I don't think that's the needed move, but there are probably some other things that they would consider. I said one of the three players that has missed the last 2 weeks is the only one I'm still curious about, and that's Jadeveon Clowney. And they do now have not quite as many problems defensive line as they do at linebacker. Be interesting to see what they do with Kenneth Murray. I don't think we've mentioned his name yet. He was signed to their practice squad a couple weeks ago, so now he's had a couple weeks of the Texans defense at practice. But it wouldn't surprise me if he was elevated for this game, in that he's played more football than anybody on their roster now, because the healthy linebackers are all young or haven't played very much. Shake Hansen's been here for years but hasn't played linebacker a ton. Wade Woodhouse probably is the other starter. Beyond that, you're looking at guys who just simply Aiden Fisher. It wouldn't surprise me if Kenneth Murray was the next guy in line, and for the need of it, it was active for this game on Sunday.
4: Well, we'll have to table that conversation for a little bit, because Best of X is next. There will be a little bit of football, NFL variety, in this upcoming segment. And there's going to be, I'd say it's one of the most interesting sports stories out there over the last 12 to 24 hours. Not for a good reason, though. It involves an NBA team and a hiring and firing on the same day. That's next.
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12: 400 people were arrested for things that they said on social media.

0: That's right. It is time for the final edition of this week for Best of X. So we had an NFL game last night, and we'll get to the other fireworks that happened during the game. I was talking about I was in a bad mood last segment. I wasn't in nearly as bad of a mood as Aaron Rodgers was when the play wasn't got in on time. Those two? Well, Aaron. It's
1: those one.
0: Well, how you react to that one is...
1: It's the same one every time.
0: Well, you know what? He's worked with him before. He knew what to expect.
1: Right. The book is very long with lots of chapters. How I Didn't Get Along with My Players by Mike McCarthy. Chapter one through all of them, Aaron Rodgers.
0: That can't be the only player he didn't get along with.
1: I don't mind the body language that Aaron Rodgers is displaying over the entirety of his career once he got Brett Favre out of the way, because he could back it up. I hate it now because he can't.
0: You know, that's weird because that hasn't been the story all season.
1: He is not good. I don't care what this throw out of these 30 looked like, or this touchdown out of these 10 passes looks like. He had three more touchdown passes like last night. Click, I'm turning off the A-team. Wex doesn't know what he's talking about. Aaron Rodgers is good.
0: He's think the not truth is somewhere good. In between.
1: You can't win with what he wants to be. He wants to be the smartest football person in the room, the smartest human in the room, the smartest person on the field, the smartest person on the headset, the smartest person in the meeting room. And then he has to go out there and play football while most everybody else is supposed to just sit back and watch him treat us all to this greatness. And he probably could have gotten away with it again if he just had thrown the ball to DK Metcalf, who was absolutely, utterly wide open
0: again
1: over the middle of the field. Last play of the game for the offense. He goes, he catches it, gets what he can before the clock hits two or three, goes down, you call timeout, and you hope Chris Boswell doesn't miss his second field goal of the game.
0: That's not the first time that's happened
1: you should
0: this
1: just,
0: season.
1: Just throw the ball up for grabs. Just throw it as far as you personally can anymore to a receiver that's surrounded by three players that you can't miss, because last night was the All Browns. Not just the Cleveland Browns, the All Browns. Their jerseys from toes to top of helmet, they are brown. And three of them were surrounding Wilson, who he decided was the much better option while he had time to make a choice of where to put the football. That was his choice.
0: So you can see why Mike Tomlin was like, you know what? I'm going to go play Minecraft. I've had enough of this.
1: Hey, they did this last year, and they made the playoffs.
0: Yeah, and then they got smoked by
1: and
0: the Texans defense.
1: And then they had the opportunity to decide what to do in the future. And they chose incorrectly.
0: Well, what was the alternative?
1: The alternative is making everybody else in your locker room ticked off that you don't even have a chance. I admit that. You have a chance because Aaron Rodgers is your quarterback.
0: He's not good, but you have a chance with him. Is that what you just said?
1: Last year they had a chance. They had a chance to be the worst team in the playoffs, which they were. They were the Astros of the NFL last year.
0: So what are they this year going in before they've played a game, in your opinion?
1: I thought they were the second worst team in the division of four.
0: All right. That's all
1: Which
0: fair.
1: Which is where, I mean, technically.
0: That's where they're at right now.
1: No, they're in last place now.
0: Oh, that's true.
1: They're 2-2.
0: I keep forgetting
1: There's
0: how
1: two,
0: early
1: two and
0: on
1: one teams
0: things
1: in front of them.
0: Yeah, the jockeying
1: is 3-1.
0: Yeah.
1: But no, winning their game last week was very much unexpected. It really would change the outlook now had they not done that to Cincinnati. But, his post-game press conferences, his constant, everything he says is, it's all good. It's like sports in general, and he just hasn't figured it out. If you're awesome, you can pretty much say and do whatever you want. And that's how he's lived his NFL life for 12, 13, 14 years.
0: Well, I don't know
1: but
0: if...
1: on the other end of it, where we are now and where we were in New York and where we were in Pittsburgh for his first year there, he's just not that player anymore.
0: I don't know if Cleveland's awesome, but I do know that their admin is, because on the heels of the whole... for whatever reason, this week, the whole Minecraft thing took fire with Mike Tomlin, the former head coach of the Steelers. And so when the Browns were able to win that game last night, 27-24, they did what most teams do. They posted the final score of the game.
1: Yeah, one of the things you want from what we call admin, it's a lot of people putting a lot of time and effort into doing the most creative, authentic, crowd appreciated. And in their instance, the crowd is their fan base. Enjoyment, and they really have to really see what's out there. I would never say to them, if I was their boss or the owner of the team or the director of marketing or creative, would you guys get off your phones and get back to work?
0: No.
1: You want them on all the time. What is actually happening on social media right now? What's popping right now? What's gone viral? What is everybody talking about?
0: And not just in sports. Pop culture comes into play.
1: Yes, you got to be careful. This is, but you, right. That's why you have hired these non-19-year-old interns. I think we're almost to not referring to people who work in social media for teams as, oh, it looks like the intern's getting fired again. That's not who works
0: and
1: in these departments.
0: You do have to be careful. May he rest, Chad Shanks, metaphorically, of course.
1: He's alive.
0: He was apparently a big fan of The Walking Dead when he fired off that Mavericks tweet right after they eliminated them.
1: I thought he was a fan of the Glue Factory.
0: Well, that's what, yes. But the reference was to that show.
1: It'll all be over soon.
0: Yeah, just look at the flowers.
1: Yeah, they used what was popping in social media, Mike Tomlin generated, so to speak. A little Minecraft element to their, we have 27 and you have 24.
0: You lost. Pittsburgh was defeated by the Dog Pound. And then they give you two choices. Respawn in Pittsburgh, generate new world. I love it. That's good stuff. Not good stuff. The Blazers firing their play-by-play guy on the same day they hired him 8 hours earlier.
1: Yeah, they made the announcement via social media. A lot of NBA teams have done it so far this offseason. Not all of them. They've sent out a social media post with headshots of all the people that are involved in their broadcast department. A page or two's worth, depending on how many different people you have as hosts and sideline reporter or courtside reporters, people in the booth, people that are doing other work for the broadcasting team. I've seen a bunch of them do that, and the Blazers were the latest. I believe it was a graphic with four people on it, play-by-play and color for television, courtside reporter, and radio play-by-play. And if you look for that post now and you have someone who's used that as a link in something they've posted, it will say this no longer exists.
0: Yeah, as does his employment. It no longer exists because somebody, a reporter, went back. And I'm assuming the only way this guy found this was to type in the guy's name and then racist, or I don't know the terms he put in there, found something that this guy had put out there.

0: Therefore, we will not be moving forward with this broadcaster. The play-by-play role carries a long legacy of excellence on the broadcast and in character, and we hold that standard without exception. We did not meet our own bar in this process, and for that, we apologize to Blazers fans and to Rip City. We believe strongly that everyone who is a part of Rip City should feel welcome and safe, and we will make sure that our new broadcaster reflects these values. We will do better. And then shortly thereafter, they get community noted into the ether because the Portland Trailblazers have a history of employing players who used racial slurs while employed by them and have hired players with previous violent felony sex convictions. And then I'll add my own community note. They employ Ja Morant. Like, I'm sorry. I know you're mad about what this guy did when he was a kid, but this is ridiculous. How long do we have to keep canceling people for this kind of stuff all the time?
1: It's so, to me, there's a so many avenues to take other than this one. I mean, any number of things that you could have done. It is a little surprising that this is the route they took. I understand different places in the country feel differently about certain things, and then the people that work there, like the Blazers, feel that they have to, well, we can't do this. What will they think? And so they just back away and let the people who have fallen for it just take the fall for it. Obviously, the person is the person responsible more than half of his life ago while he was a teenager. I would think you could have said, is this accurate? Did you post this? Do you recall posting this years ago? Because we did an awful job of looking for it ourselves.
0: You? Right.
1: I mean, did a fine job vetting him, but that's part of it now. Social media exists. And when you're dealing with someone who's under 30, that means they were a kid when all this was going in the direction that it, I mean, people that are in their 40s and 50s and 60s that are getting hired for, well, the one of them that'll get hired for a broadcasting job because everything is moving younger. That's normal life. They're not going to have to look back at something they posted when they were 12, 13, 15, 18. There was nothing.
0: Because it didn't exist. It
1: didn't exist.
0: Yeah.
1: But now knowing that an organization, you would think that they would have found it themselves. They didn't once it was found. You know, so talk to them. So say, is this legit? Did you do this? Want to test the veracity of this reporting. And then we need to do something about this other than fire you. You know, whether you need to say I was a dumb kid or I did this or whatever it is. And I don't know if they had any conversation about it, but you would think if you went through this whole process of trying to find somebody to handle your front facing television play-by-play role, you would want to, again, work with them to figure out a better solution than you're out. But that is the solution they went with.
0: The last part of the community note is the best part. They do not have zero tolerance for racist or sexist comments.
1: By the way, because we never did a follow-up on this, I'll take you back to September 4th of this year on the social media platform X, at Jacob R. Toby. I thank the Spurs for allowing me time to step away to sort out issues in my personal life. I understand that I will have to regain trust within the organization and across our community, a community where I will continue to be present with the enthusiasm and passion. I believe I have the best job in the world, and I'm thrilled to be able to continue as the team's play-by-play announcer. That is the Spurs play-by-play announcer who was fired earlier this offseason after apparently his girlfriend got a hold of his social media accounts and outed him as a cheater. And the organization reacted by firing him and then rehiring him.
0: He built that trust back fast, with them at least.
1: Didn't miss any games either. They haven't played any games this offseason.
0: Yeah. Well, neither of these things should be a fireable offense, but what do I know?
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0: All right, I'm going to fire you guys if you don't go to UVC Power Sports Tractors and Outdoors this weekend. I'm just kidding. I can't even do that, but I can do this. I can tell you that if you're looking for side-by-sides, utility vehicles, ATVs, golf carts, yes, I said golf carts, zero-turn mowers, one of which I've been on out there before on their test track, and tractors, among other things, UVC Power Sports Tractors and Outdoors, they are the one-stop shop for all of this and so much more.
1: Yeah, for everybody. We mean everybody out there, whether you're a hunter or a contractor or a rancher, whether you're a weekend warrior or family rider, they've got something built specifically to your application, to your needs. And honestly, with those golf carts and some of the other vehicles they have out there, they cannot wait to custom outfit them for you. Whatever it is you'd like, the odds are very high that they can get that done for you to best fit your needs, best fit the look you're looking for. And man, those bells and whistles on some of these vehicles are unbelievable. 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
5: An accident's cleared out of the way. Highway 288 southbound at the 610 South Loop. All lanes reopened. Highway 225 eastbound at Sins Road. A disabled 18-wheeler. They just moved that out of the way. I-10 the Katy Freeway in the managed lanes eastbound at Willcrest. Watch out for a disabled vehicle. I'm Joe Barnett in the 24-hour traffic center.
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2: See what you did there, Frankie, and I'm not happy about it. It is the A-Team, Sports Talk 790, as the simulcast will begin at the top of the hour. And then you can see how irritated and bitter I am that I'm not in Vegas at a Sphere show for Metallica. But I'm hoping the Texans aren't bitter after this weekend. And we know that we've already said it because of who the opponent is, which shouldn't factor into anything. It shouldn't. But we're talking about the same week where the owner's wife got up on stage and said, I would be a soundbite if X happened. It will factor into how everyone in this city is feeling if the Texans not only fall to 0-4, but they do so against the Dallas Cowboys. That's just unacceptable.
3: Cowboys can't stop anybody, but they can't be stopped. They're near the top of the league in offense and near the bottom of the league in defense. And this is now, like I said in the opening segment, the third time the Texans will face a team that doesn't look capable of stopping anybody. And unfortunately, the Texans have only looked capable of beating anybody when their offense is on the field once in 3 tries. And that was against Buffalo in a game they scored 4 touchdowns, 31 points. Obviously, they lost, but those 31 points they scored in the first game are still more than they have scored since. They're sitting on 23 over their last 8 quarters. And that's not going to win you many NFL football games, no matter if you believe you have the best defense in the league or not. They can believe it, and you can hear from some of them, and we will hear from Will Anderson. He says things in a very reasoned way about who he thinks they are and recognizes what they've shown. That is actually who they are versus who he thinks they will start to become again as they continue throughout the rest of the season. This is as big a test as they've had. I still think Buffalo's offense will turn out to be the best offense they face all season and will probably be the best offense in the NFL or very close to it. But the Cowboys probably aren't that far behind. They're not doing everything tremendously well offensively. Obviously, they've lost twice. They were pretty soundly by the Giants, but still put some points on the board. And they still bring a quarterback who's probably pretty much seen it all, except not a whole lot of this team. Last time they played, the Texans just crushed the Cowboys, and it was under DeMeco Ryans, but it was against Cooper Rush. So it's not like it's the same Cowboys. It's really far from what you're going to see here. And again, what their defense might look like because of Joey Porter Jr. I said it could kind of go, you know, one of two ways. If Joey Porter Jr. plays, he's clearly good, but he also hasn't played this year, and he also has barely practiced this year. So I'm not sure that if I were the coach and the owner slash GM, I mean, I have him because I want him to play, but do I really want him in the first game to go out there and play every snap and be out there against Nico Collins and whoever else he's charged with trying to defend? And then even I have to balance that thought with, well, the owner angel on my shoulder would say, no, I got to do what's best for the team and the player and protect him a little bit. And he's probably not quite ready yet to do that. So that probably be the way I go. But then the owner devil that's on Jerry's shoulder would say, you mean I can put this guy out there right before we're about to agree on a long-term deal and he may or may not be able to make it through here and then we'll be in a better leverage position? I mean, that's super devilish. But who knows what Jerry and the team is thinking.
2: Devilish and devious.
3: Very, very devious. You mentioned it yesterday late in the show that he is okay playing out his current contract in Dallas because he feels wanted and respected, didn't feel that way anymore in Pittsburgh, and does share the same agent as a player who just went through all this with Jerry Jones a season ago and Micah Parsons, in that David Mulugeta, Athletes First, represents both of those players. And the other similarity is Micah Parsons, the Cowboy, pre-trade, injured and unavailable. Micah Parsons, post-trade, immediately with the Packers, he's good to go. He's healthy. He can play. And it very well might work out that way with Joey Porter Jr. on Sunday.
2: Yeah, that is a fascinating element of this, or subplot, if you will. And it feels like there always are some, but that's just not one that you definitely expected. seeing as how it was a trade that went down week.
3: Yeah, this is pretty simple analysis. Would absolutely prefer for this not to have happened. I am not expecting him to go out there and get picked on or play poorly. So he makes the team better, no matter how many snaps he gets out there for, barring an injury that takes place. And the claim is that there's a back injury that he's obviously trying to overcome. But, yeah, it makes him better. And the Cowboys, since the Micah Parsons trade, this is like all they're doing is trading for established veteran defensive players to try to overcome last year's disastrous defensive performance. It hasn't worked yet. Please, Texans, and your so far not very good offense, don't make it finally click here in week 4 at Reliant Stadium as people are trying to have a nice, let's go out and get our first win and have it against the Dallas Cowboys. That's what's in front of them and you as we get you into the 3 o'clock hour here. More specifically on the Texans versus Dallas, what it might mean, and obviously going up against that Cowboys defense specifically. That's next.
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4: The News Radio 740 forecast. More rain this afternoon with a high of 86. Showers possible overnight with a low of 76.
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2: 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If you want to watch the show, you can certainly do that. We're taking you up until 6 o'clock tonight, and I'd say into the weekend, but it's 3 o'clock on a Friday. Your weekend should have been underway 24 hours ago as far as we're concerned. We always let you guys out of work early, as in a day early. That's how our schedule goes here. Lots on tap this weekend, obviously, and it's highlighted by the Texans and the Cowboys. It will not be highlighted by any Astros playoff baseball. They didn't even make it to October. And they're not alone. We'll actually talk about a team that I think has a lot of parallels to your Houston Astros. But first things first, Texans, Cowboys, by far the biggest story here locally this weekend. I know there's a whole slate of college football games. I know there's other NFL games. I already had one last night. But Texans versus Cowboys is always bigger than just a NFL matchup even.
3: Yep, all seven times.
2: It's larger than life. Well, listen, if they take my advice and put them in the same division, we can do this twice a year every year and really hate each other.
3: Well, because of some very weird scheduling this week, someone actually put together a brand new divisional alignment for the entire league based on this
2: expansion
3: scheduling absurdity that's taking place this weekend. We can get to later.
2: Oh, when? Give me a segment. I want to know. That's a good tease for me.
3: I mean,
2: I'm excited.
3: It's yesterday you put something on the rundown about check out this absurd stat from Thursday Night Football.
2: Uh-huh.
3: You teased that, and we led into that, and I crapped all over it.
2: Road said, division hey, playoff.
3: Yeah, the Steelers haven't won a road division playoff game on Thursday night, and then they lost again, and now they're 0 for 10 their last 10. This is much, much dumber than that.
2: Wow.
3: Much
2: Because that
3: dumber.
2: Was pretty dumb.
3: This is hardly even football related.
2: It wasn't my stat, so I'm not insulted. But yeah,
3: Texas
2: Cowboys
3: did also, put out their injury report for today, just in the last couple of minutes, and everything on it is as expected, as you heard from me the last hour. Nico Collins isn't even listed on it, so he is cleared to play and
2: good.
3: Is expected to be out there on Sunday. They do have four players listed as questionable. Jake Hansen, Ed Ingram, Logan Hall are three of them. I think all three will play. All three practiced in some variety each day. And both Hansen and Ingram practiced in full today. Today was a light walkthrough, so it's properly designated, but recognize it for what it was. Clowney's the other listed as questionable. He did not practice today after being limited the first 2 days this week and after missing the last two games. So I wouldn't be 100% on that just yet. Maybe it's a game day situation, game time decision. We shall see. And Al Shire, as expected, is not playing. I don't think he will be immediately back next week either. I think it's a little bit longer than that. We'll see. I mentioned that British Brooks went on the injured reserve earlier today, just the one other roster move that they made. Eager to see what it says on the other side of things. I keep telling you it's just an interesting situation to add a player who wasn't practicing where he came from in week, midweek, late in the week, technically, in the case of Joey Porter Jr., and then try to, I guess, rationalize how he's being accounted for on the injury report. And that is to say, he's not on it. He was never listed on it. He's currently not listed on it. And the two players who didn't practice all week, Kobe Durant and DeMarvian Overshown, are the only two listed as out on their entire roster. Everybody else would be cleared and good to go and just have a decision made inactive or otherwise. So I guess the possibility of making him inactive is out there, but I doubt they're going to do that. So I expect to see him out there.
2: Well, regardless of who's out there, it's going to come down to either the Texans getting their first win of the year or Dallas not continuing to stumble out of the gate all but 1 week. And so in that vein, D'Amico Ryans speaking yesterday on a number of topics, but, you know, winning versus Dallas always is a little bit extra here in Houston, even if it's only seven times, as you mentioned.
3: Yeah, well, winning against them has only happened three times.
2: Right, right. They need to flip that narrative.
3: Yeah, they have won two of the last three. They did have the win a couple of years ago in 2002 on September 8th, which has been highlighted quite a bit this week. Question for him was presented in this way, and it's why you'll hear his immediate response to the answer is about kind of what does it mean to you? What does it mean to the fans, the city, etc., as you get ready to play the Cowboys?
12: You have to tell me. I'm pretty sure our fans are fired up. We know, and we know how big this game is and how much it means to our fans here in the city of Houston. So it's a special game for us, seeing that it's our 25th anniversary of the Texans, and the first game for the Texans was versus the Cowboys, and the Texans got a big win versus the Cowboys that first game. So I understand what it means, understand the dynamics of it, understand, you know, the places we live. There are a lot of, you know, there are a lot of Cowboy fans in Houston, a lot of passionate fans, a lot of passionate Texans fans. So I expect it to be a rowdy crowd. I expect it to be a, man, unbelievable atmosphere for this game on Sunday. Man, we got to be ready to go, right? We just got to come out. We got to play well to give our fans, you know, what they've been searching for, and that's that first W. And I'm excited. Our guys are excited. We're putting in the work the proper way to go out and be in position to play our best football and see what happens.
2: Many people were there, and even more will tell you they were there.
3: I was there.
2: Well, I was too. I was on the field.
3: I was on the field as well at the game's end.
2: I was there the whole time on the field.
3: I was up in the press box for most of it.
2: I was closer. No, 2002, September 8th, 2002.
3: Oh, look at us, covering the team since its inception. Still here in the media.
2: 25 long years. But, you know, everybody's going to say they were there for that night. That was here in Houston. How many
3: it's
2: of
3: like
2: you...
3: like it's Woodstock.
2: Well, how many of you can say you were there the next time they played in Texas Stadium in 2006, where it rained on the open portion of the stadium because that's how they built it, and the Texans got absolutely manhandled that day.
3: It's only 34-6.
2: I'm trying to say this delicately. The best part of that game for me, as I was also on the field for the entirety of that one, was the Dallas Cowboy cheerleaders.
3: All right.
2: Pause.
3: Great.
2: Well, there wasn't a lot to look at that was positive for the Texans, and it was raining. I'll just let you think of that what you will.
3: Oh, Coops didn't get it done that day.
2: No, he did not. And D'Amico didn't get it done that day as a rookie linebacker.
3: Yeah, and those days with the way the schedule was, it was very standard. You're on the schedule this year, and then 4 years later, you're back on it, and 4 years later, 4 years later. So they played every 4 years through their first six matchups.
2: And the next time did not go well either. It was the Kareem Jackson game.
3: Yeah, they lost to the Cowboys three times in a row after Quincy Carter was no longer quarterbacking the Cowboys. And then the Texans, like I said, they've won two of the last three. You know, D'Amico, you heard him say it'll be a rowdy crowd. It obviously still means something. Cowboys fans live in Houston. I'm sure everybody listening knows that. It's not just Texans fans who sold their tickets to incoming Dallas people who wanted to go to this game because it's not far away. It's people that live here that are Cowboys fans that either are also Texans fans or knew they could get tickets or specifically wanted tickets, whatever the case may be. It also won't be new. If you've been coming to Texans games the last several seasons, just these last several seasons, I don't just mean when Lovie Smith and David Culley and Romeo and Bill were not winning any of their games. The other team's fans are all over the place. They always are. And it's easy to tell for me when I'm in the stadium from 10:30 to noon because the Texans fans aren't in there yet. The opposing team's fans who aren't tailgating, they usually are. And so I'm usually sitting down eating my enormously overstuffed plate of food before I go back for a second plate.
2: Good job.
3: And then I have to look up because I hear the fans.
2: Mm-hmm.
3: Because the Bills have taken the field. Or because, play in the second week?
2: Cincinnati.
3: Oh, the Bengals. That's what happens. I look up and all the fans of Cincinnati are over on that side of the stadium behind their bench. And the team, part of the team, the wide receivers or the return men, they've all come out of the tunnel at 11:10. And it's you can hear a noticeable cheer because they're the only fans in the stadium.
2: Yeah.
3: But there's plenty of them. These last several years, even while the Texans are winning, the teams that travel very well or have fans all across the country, Steelers fans, Seahawks fans, those are the ones that stand out the most to me. And I see their jerseys all over the place.
2: Well, if you're a fan of a given team, just fill in the blank, any team, and you're probably not going to travel to go see that team, but you know they're going to come here, and the only time you're going to be able to see them in person and maybe let them hear you that's not during the game is those before game hours or minutes. That's, of course, what you're going to do.
3: And there's one other aspect I would imagine traveling fans would consider. They can look at the schedule when it first comes out, and they see this game on it. And with every other road game they might want to travel to, they would have to take a second step in determining whether they want to go there for that game. And that second step is checking the weather. You never have to do that here. You know you're probably going to actually have good weather in Houston between September and January, but you're also going to be indoors secondarily. Not every game is indoors or out. Like, do you want to go travel to a game where you're sitting outside for 3.5 hours in December? Yeah, if it's an awesome rival game and it's kind of a bucket list game.
2: But if it's in Green Bay or...
3: I mean, all sorts of things come in. So yes, they will be there. Yes, they will be rowdy. And it's the Texans players, on them to, you know, maybe get off to a nice enough start, maybe play from in front for once, maybe get the ground game going a little bit better than they have the entire season.
2: Getting in could be dicey, though. There is a 70% chance of rain on Sunday.
3: Again, for the it might hurt your tailgate, which the road fans aren't usually participating of in like local fans are, and it might mean you get a little wet on your way in. Oh, okay. You'll be all right.
2: Yeah. And again, D'Amico, having been a player and now a coach in this this series of games, all seven of them, probably understands a little bit more. But I wonder if he thinks it's tame compared to some of the SEC matchups that he went through as a player.
3: You don't wonder that.
2: You're right.
3: And you know for a fact it is. Honestly, I'm being totally serious. I'm not trying to rifle any feathers here. The football aspect of this rivalry, it doesn't mean a thing to the people in it, the players. It doesn't mean anything. This is not a rival of theirs. Beating the Dallas Cowboys means something to the city.
2: Most of these players didn't grow up here.
3: It means something to owners,
2: yep,
3: the ownership group, and the fact that, you know, Jerry was actually an ally of theirs to get into this league when it was Houston versus L.A.
2: Yep.
3: And they have a great relationship.
2: Yep.
3: But it's always fun to win this game over Jerry's team.
2: And his face.
3: Yeah, the fans might care, and they definitely do. But the players only want to win so the fans can care in the right way. It's just, they're not like, well, I'm circling Dallas on the calendar. We're not losing to that rival of ours.
2: A big return for the Texans this Sunday, and I'm not talking about Nico Collins. We'll hear about that next.
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2: You're going to hear about this a lot today. 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
17: There is a minor hang-up on the East Loop northbound at Clinton, and accidents on the right shoulder. Got a stall on 225 West at Scarborough. It's on the outside shoulder. And a 146 southbound accident at League City Parkway, blocking the right lane, causing about a 15-minute delay. I'm Katie London in the 24-hour Traffic Center.
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3: Returning here on a Friday edition of the A-Team, obviously talking quite a bit of football, NFL side for your Texans. Reminder on the college football side, Cougars are back at home playing at 11 a.m. tomorrow at TDECU Stadium. We'll have coverage of that beginning at 10 a.m. over on 950. And LSU taking on McNeese. They're in Baton Rouge, 6:30 kick, so 5:30 for coverage right here on Sports Talk 790. As you look forward to these games, week off for the Longhorns. They'll be back next week right here on Sports Talk 790 with the Red River rivalry against the very disappointing, so far, Oklahoma Sooners. But on the NFL side, in addition to what the Texans hopefully will do with the Dallas Cowboys this weekend, we kind of presented this as a possibility for what comes out of this weekend. The Texans could be all the way back to just a game out first place. Doesn't even matter what the Colts or Titans do, considering they can't be further ahead of the Texans. Titans share the same record as Houston through 3 weeks. Not surprising anybody that the Titans came out of the gate without earning a victory here. They may very well be on their way to earning the league's worst record. They're on the road at Baltimore, and they are this week's biggest dog at 11.5. Jacksonville is on the road at Cincinnati. They've been pretty impressive this season while not undefeated. The Bengals are actually favored in this game after their loss last week to Pittsburgh. Cincinnati by 2.5. And of course, the Indianapolis Colts and Washington Commanders took the very, very long flight to get their weekend underway. The announcement made earlier today that Jaden Daniels will not be active for this game. So more time missed because of the non-throwing elbow on his left arm, which has been a huge problem for him in the early portion of his career. Another game for Marcus Mariota. So it seems like a pair of backups going against one another, but Daniel Jones has been the starter all year. Daniel Jones and the Colts are favored away from home this weekend against the Commanders. If they win, then their 0-2 start will be somewhat forgotten, and they'll be back at 500.
2: So I know we've talked about Nico Collins coming back, and especially, as you mentioned, the injury report, the cleanest of clean for his name in that he's not even mentioned. That's about the best you can hope for, because it just means there's not even any underlying effects, especially on an injury like that.
3: Definitely looked good stretching all week when I saw him.
2: good.
3: I shouldn't have said he's not even listed. He's listed as a full participant with no injury designation.
2: Yeah. Well, even if there's limited participation and he totally intends and the team intends on him playing at full strength, that just still makes you have a little bit of a question mark in the back of your mind as opposed to
3: There's a question mark. He's coming off a hamstring injury.
2: And you won't know for sure until you get out there and you're actually playing at game speed. So that's absolutely a salient point. But I don't know, man. Is Ed Ingram returning to this offensive line, which is much maligned, but him in it being the best version of this offensive line, isn't that kind of a bigger deal in a game like this where you have to get a win?
3: It matters a lot. I don't know if it's a bigger deal, but they've it's hard to differentiate the 2026 Texans in that regard because they both played in week one. They scored 31 points and had 470-yard drives and four touchdowns, and all four of those touchdowns were red zone touchdowns. And then they both missed the last 2 weeks when the offense completely fell apart. And now they're both coming back for this game. They played a bad defense in week one, and they're playing another one this week, so maybe you have that going for you. D'Amico Ryan's indicated that there weren't going to be any changes to the offensive line. I know outsiders have suggested maybe is there something you might want to do to shuffle the line? Would you consider moving Keelan Rutledge to center and having Teller flip over to his more natural guard position when Ed Egrum comes back to his right guard position? Is Blake Fisher going to play some for or totally in place of Trent Brown? Doesn't look like and doesn't sound like from D'Amico this week any of those things are a possibility. What they're going to do is just go right back to where they were. It's the only change they've made all year, and it was just due to injury. The healthy lineman that they have had this year, Trent Brown, who was also on the injury report throughout the week, but he has been all season, added illness to it today, but he was a full participant. He's taken every snap at his position at right tackle. Left tackle, Tay Ursary, he's taken every snap there. Keelan Rutledge has taken every snap at left guard, and Evan Brown has taken every snap at center. The only change they had to make all year was over the last two games where they didn't run the ball very well. They didn't run the ball great against Buffalo either, remember, and obviously have had a whole lot more trouble scoring points, 23 points in eight quarters. So it's just Teller back out and Ingram back in. I do think it makes a big difference. I can't believe I have to think what I'm thinking and I have to say it. Their passing game looks like they have no idea when Nico Collins leaves, and their offensive line looks completely helpless when one player isn't there. I mean, we've only seen one player this year not be there. We've seen Nico Collins be absent from the wide receiver core many times. So, and that's honestly, I don't know whose numbers I even trust. Did they perform a whole lot better against Buffalo, or did the offense just succeed? Did they perform a whole lot worse against Cincinnati and then last week against the Colts on the offensive line, or was it a combination of things? I mean, I think they were significantly worse, and like you're trying to promote, I'm on board. I'm holding up the sign as well. Ed Ingram returns, and the offensive line will allow Woody Marks and David Montgomery to not get hit at almost the same time CJ lets go of the football in their belly.
2: Well, it's funny you phrase it that way, because I know that we're going to hear from D'Amico and CJ about this very player returning here, and I don't know what they said, but that's kind of what it looks like, as weird as that sounds. Ed Ingram, that's why I asked the question, is he going to be the key to the first W of the season, because he means that much to this terrible line?
3: Ed Ingram allowed to hit free agency, basically. Allowed to see what was out there and came back for a very, very nice deal. Very market value. This is what interior offensive linemen were getting paid this offseason. It wasn't a huge group. It wasn't a great group. I don't think you would call him a great lineman, which again takes us back to where is this bar for the Texans. He's probably their best one, unlike what Nick Caserio said about Keelan Rutledge. Not to hammer a rookie three games into his career, but it's clear as day. He's not played particularly well. He's played okay. He's handled his job to the best of his abilities, and he's by no means the offensive line would be fine if not for him. That's not true. He's played like the other players on the offensive line. They've had their good moments, and they've had a few more bad moments than good. But Ed Ingram's the best offensive lineman they have, and he's not among the best players in the league at his position. He's not even close.
2: That's so sad. So
3: but
2: anyways,
3: letting him go would have been an enormous mistake.
2: No, that's part of what makes it sad.
3: It is. I don't even doubt it. It's wild. That's how they put together an offensive line. He's better than the guys we have.
2: So what did D'Amico have to say about it?
3: Oh, let's see.
2: It's in there somewhere.
3: Oh, it's in there. But, you know, I like to make sure I don't have to leave the station on a Friday feeling like I hate the system. So I won't, because I love the system. Listen to D'Amico Ryans on Ed Ingram.
12: Well, getting Ed back should be helpful for us. You know, Ed did a really nice job in our first game. He did a good job. Ed plays physical, plays with low pass. He can really displace the line of scrimmage really well when he does it the right way. So excited to get him back, and just the physical nature that he brings to the game, his ability to move people would be beneficial for us.
3: I hate hearing D'Amico Ryans talk about the offensive linemen that he wishes he had at every
2: moving
3: spot.
2: People? They haven't moved anybody this year.
3: This is the type of player that he wants. I don't know that this particular player is doing all the things that he says, but I know their offensive line isn't. We get into these conversations now 4 years running. Does he have much say in who they're adding on the offensive line? How much input does he have on the players they're bringing in and the style of offensive football that Bobby would run and now the one that Nick runs? He's telling you what he wants to do. He's telling you the type of players he wants to have at his disposal to do what he wants to do. And it makes perfect sense for the team that I think he wishes he had. I'm going to go out there and burn clock with this running game. I'm going to keep my quarterback healthy because he doesn't have to drop back 35, 40 times a game. We're going to keep the other team guessing because we've pushed them off of the ball. So our first and 10 run is getting us a second and six or a second and five. And our second and six or second and five run is getting us to third and two or third and one. And now they don't know what's coming. That's what he wishes he had. He's telling us right there over and over and over again. But that's not who they have.
2: That's not who they have.
3: That's what he wishes.
2: He's a liar, isn't he?
3: CJ Stroud on getting Ed Ingram back also feels very similarly.
4: It's big time. You know, he's a force to be reckoned with. You know, he's gotten better in pass protection. I think he's doing great in the run game, communicating better. And I think, you know, he's taking a step in his system. So, you know, I think he's a baller, and I'm glad he's on my team.
2: He, too, saying what he wishes he had in front of him, a force to be reckoned with and a baller.
3: One thing that he said that is of consequence, second year in the system, getting better, all those things. He's playing with a line where you have three guys that are in the second year. Trent Brown didn't play a ton last year because he was hurt at the beginning of the year and took a while to get into the lineup. Then obviously was hurt again at the end of the year. Tay's been out there throughout, and essentially Ed was also. He was also hurt at the beginning of the year, but played most of the rest. But you got two new guys in the system right next to Ed and Tay, and it looks like it.
2: No one has ever looked at a Texans offensive lineman and said, well, he's a force to be reckoned with.
3: CJ just did it. Don't say no one.
2: No one who's not giving lip service to the Texans offensive line has ever said that.
3: He's slapping Ed on the backside and up top of the helmet gently after he makes a huge block during this week's game to open up a hole for a running back to succeed on a blank and short yardage situation. Guaranteed. Lock it in.
2: Better hope he's not reaching up to Ed for a help up off the turf after he got sacked for the fifth time.
3: Quarterbacks fall down all the time. They're clumsy.
2: They fall down. They're help down, too.
3: He's not going to look like Aaron Rodgers did last night. Whew.
2: I hope not.
3: He took a lot of hits. Halfway through this second hour of the program, we'll dive back in a little bit into last night's game and some elements on the baseball side we haven't really gotten into, but the Astros were one of several teams who can't believe their postseason ended as quickly as it began. But they're not necessarily like those teams, as others would have you believe. We'll get into that as we get into the back half of this hour number two here on the A-Team.
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6: The News Radio 740 forecast. More rain this afternoon with a high of 86. Showers possible overnight with a low of 76.
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2: 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Wex and AC with you, taking you up until 6 o'clock tonight. Texans, Cowboys this weekend. Astros sitting at home, as are the Cubs, as are the Phillies. The only difference between these two teams, the Astros and Phillies, I would say, is payroll, talent.
3: Yeah, I saw a nice mashup of man on the street stuff last night after the Phillies, who were in Atlanta, had their season end, and fans, this is a joke. They need to blow this up. Dave Dombrowski needs to go. It's the same story every year, and I'm sick of it. You know, I'm halfway through the game. We've already given up those early runs. I'm looking to see what's going on with the Flyers, and I've already got my Eagles' heart beating rapidly now. I'm done with these guys. And it's just really, even though there's some interesting similarities between these two clubs, they're not really in terms of the actual baseball side of it. These two teams linked, I suppose, by the fact that they met in the World Series not too long ago. 2022, the Phillies made it all the way to the World Series after having not been to the playoffs in forever. From 2012 to 2021, 10 years, no playoffs. Then in 2022, even though they were only an 87-win team, they met the Astros in the postseason, where they met their ultimate demise, of course. And they've been in the playoffs every year since. Now, they reached the championship series in 2022 and then again in 2023. They got beat in four games in the DS 2 years ago, again in the DS in four games 2 years ago, and or 1 year ago, and then this year they didn't win any of the series they were in. They lost in the wild card series. So I will say it's trending down, but where they are compared to the Astros trending down from the World Series title to the ALCS, immediately to barely qualifying for the playoffs, playing in the wild card and winning no games, to where they currently did the exact same thing. They haven't even won a playoff game in 3 years, and they went 81-81. The World Series loser Phillies won 87 games. This year's Phillies won 88 games, and they had three consecutive 90-plus win seasons in between. They're almost exactly the same in terms of talent. They threw Zach Wheeler in relief yesterday. Probably a mistake. He should have started. See how that's similar?
2: Yeah.
3: Aaron Nola started, and he gave up a home run on a pitch that was barely not in the dirt. The third lowest pitch that's been hit for a home run in this era of calculating the depth off the ground pitches.
2: Thanks, Howie Kendrick.
3: That's a little bit different. That was even more ridiculous and unique. But they threw Jesus Luzardo, they threw Christopher Sanchez, and they started Aaron Nola and went to Zach Wheeler in relief. And they're just not the same. Look at who's in their lineup every day. Even though the bottom of it is nothing to write home about, they've got one of the players who's had 23-plus postseason homers in Kyle Schwarber, and he obviously has been part of this team. This whole group's been together forever. Trey Turner's there. Obviously, Bryce Harper's there. They have talent, much more talent than the Astros do, all up and down their roster. They also fired their manager in season rather than their GM.
2: Yeah, somebody else on social reminded everyone that the Astros were this close to obtaining Bryce Harper in 2018 from the Nationals.
3: That's a very Back to the Future, stealing the almanac kind of thing. Like, all of baseball is so dramatically different. You got the two teams that met in the 2019 World Series involved in that particular scenario.
2: And then the two teams that met in the 2022 World Series on the team he landed on.
3: Would never have happened.
2: I know.
3: We already would have changed history.
2: This? The 2018 Astros, who Jeff Luhnow once told me is, in his opinion, that was the best Astros team, not the one that I think, which is 2019. But what does he know? He was the only the GM. You think about that, though. We found out after that cheating bunch of Red Sox beat them and had help from Joe West taking two runs off the board because of fan interference, that, you know, I think it was Jose Altuve had his foot on backwards, or was it his knee? It was one of the two. Lance McCullers Jr.
3: His knee was a little on the large side.
2: It was swollen.
3: A little swollen.
2: Lance McCullers Jr., I believe, had a major injury. And I want to say there was one other guy that was a big-time injury. All these guys were playing through it. Now, which guys are at this time of year?
3: Brantley maybe was one of the other injured players.
2: But think about if those two teams had met, only Bryce Harper's in the lineup.
3: Well, let me ask you this about Bryce specifically. So he gets moved to Houston via trade, and he's going to reach free agency at the end of 2018, October of 2018. That's when the contract would expire. Now, he ultimately re-signed with the Phillies. You'd probably call it a lucrative deal. He's been making $27 million for the last 9 years. Still got another $70 million, $107 million to go the next 4 years.
2: Not as much as Trey Turner.
3: Are you saying that this is a deal he would have wanted? A, because he took less than market value, but more years because he was kind of sick of the where is he going to be. He just wanted to be there, so he went there in Philadelphia. But this is a long, long, long deal in terms of years and a huge, huge, huge amount of money.
2: Crane would have never done it.
3: So you were trading for Bryce Harper, so he still could have played against you in the World Series because he wasn't going to be here for very long.
2: And it would have maybe stung a little bit more had his team won, but they didn't. I mean, I'm telling you, like, when Bryce Harper, that was the guy who I was afraid of, not Kyle Schwarber.
3: And honestly, when you get into what is the right thing to do when player X, who you know is great, reaches free agency? And we always look at, well, Bregman reached free agency at this age, and Kyle Tucker at this age, and George Springer at that age, and Carlos Correa at that age. I mean, pretty much nobody reached free agency like Bryce Harper did at an extremely young age.
2: Right.
3: Like, he is on very much into the back part of this contract.
2: Well, you know how, like,
3: and he's still only 33.
2: We were all like, oh, man, that's Kyle Tucker. That's finally a guy who's young enough to give that. I said it. And again, Jim Crane looks like a genius because he sucks now. But but Bryce Harper.
3: He's got a chance to rewrite his own personal history. Starting tomorrow.
2: He won't. Dodgers fans will tell you that. Bryce Harper is the actual outlier here. Because he's backed it up ever since that day and then some.
3: Right. And, you know, Kyle on the correct side of 30.
2: Yeah.
3: He was in his mid-20s when he got to free agency. You knew a lot of good years were coming with the contract. And so far, just like you said, it's been nothing.
2: It's been a disaster for Kyle Tucker, though.
3: Sure it has. But the team that did that doesn't even care.
2: No, because they've got plenty of Monopoly
3: Phillies
2: money to use.
3: We're getting Kyle Tucker-like performances 7 years into Bryce Harper's deal. He would have long been gone.
2: He would have long been gone from this planet because Philly fans would have murdered him because they're scum.
3: He's just a ball player. He's a nice guy.
2: Seriously, is there a worse place in baseball than the opposing bullpen at their stupid stadium with those heathens with no future just leering over the edge at you and screaming all sorts of horrible things?
3: Were the Astros 2-1 in Philadelphia in that World Series?
2: Yeah, JV's warming up as they're no doubt shouting all sorts of unmentionables. He didn't care.
3: These are the best and brightest athletes
2: on
3: the planet.
2: They threw a no-hitter there. Don't ever talk to me about how Philly is this awesome home field advantage. What did it get them this year? Oh, wait, they weren't there.
3: Yeah, even the Astros got home games.
2: Suck it, Philly.
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13: Adam and Adam are so Houston. And even though they don't smoke, they still have 25 lighters on their dresser.
14: Love it, man.
13: Yes, sir. Yes, sir. They've got to get paid. So back to it, guys.
15: Hey, Wex.
16: What? I'm hard. Having a hard time focusing in on the conversation today. There's 71 seconds left, and Aaron Rodgers just snuck it in for the two-point conversion. I can't wait to see what happens.
15: Replays are awesome. Guess who's not going to play this weekend?
16: For who?
15: Aaron Donald's out with a back injury.
16: Yeah, Aaron.
15: But they get Puka Nacua back, so it's totally like a wash.
16: Saw that earlier, that the back that was giving him trouble was going to keep him on the sidelines. I actually didn't realize this because I've been talking about D'Amico's seasons so often. This is not really new for Sean McVay's Rams. They've gotten off to some awfully slow starts under his watch in recent years, and they've recovered from it almost every time. Now, it might put you behind the eight ball when you're trying to claim a one seed or a division title or something like that in their uber competitive division, but they've played really good football closer to the end of the season than the beginning, just like the Texans. But no, Aaron Donald will hurt a little bit. They're obviously continuing to play without Myles Garrett. What's interesting about that, just to

0: me in thinking at it first glance. They made three incredible additions to their defense. Most of the conversation was about Myles Garrett. And granted, it also took something from their defense because Jared Verse was traded away and he played in last night's victory for the Browns. So again, by the way, Myles Garrett's team has a win. Myles Garrett's former team has three times that many wins. Browns are 3-1. The Rams have a win. Secondarily was Aaron Donald because you weren't sure if he was coming back. Those two players got headline after headline after headline after headline. Oh, and they also traded for Trent McDuffie and gave him a huge contract. And he's been insanely good this year. He was very good where he came from. He was very good with Kansas City. They weren't going to pay him, so they wanted to get something for him. The Rams have done this for years. We want players. We'll pay him, but we want him. And he's been awesome. And it's just kind of been lost in the fact that they've just not gotten off to a, from a wins and losses standpoint, a particularly good start, even with the very affable and mic dropper about when he said, yeah, too bad we had a coach who screwed up their travel plans. Everybody was laughing and yucking it up for the only post-game press conference they've been able to have this year where it was okay to be yucking it up.
1: I was told, I was under the impression they wouldn't even need to play the schedule. Just
0: can't
1: parade
0: win
1: them.
0: Can't win the Super Bowl in the first 3 weeks of the season.
1: Just parade them, man. Plan the route.
0: Say it with your chest if you mean it. You don't think the Rams are one of the best two teams in the NFC, even at the record they hold?
1: I mean, record-wise, that's not true.
0: Record-wise, it's not true. They are tied for last place in the NFC West, already two games back of the Niners at 1-2. The undefeated Vikings are definitely not better than them, right?
1: The record says they are.
0: The Eagles and Giants, who have twice as many wins as they do each, are also definitely not better than them, right?
1: Maybe find a way to beat the Broncos. I mean, they'll be better than this, I think, but we keep saying the same thing about the Texans, and we're told, hey, you can't do that. They're 0-3. They have flaws. It's all on CJ.
0: Is it okay to look inside these particular games? They got their teeth kicked in mm-hmm. in week one overseas. There's no debating that.
1: Yep.
0: The Niners embarrassed them, humiliated them.
1: Should have traveled differently.
0: And then they humiliated the Giants, most of which was done against Jameis Winston. And then they probably shouldn't have found a way to lose to the Broncos in a very close game, but they did.
1: I don't know what to make of that. I mean, look at the Chiefs this year. In your best case scenario, wildest dreams of getting, you know, off the mat from the year prior.
0: Losing season, losing their quarterback.
1: That's why it's going to be so awesome when the Raiders beat them this week.
0: Do you think the Colts are good?
1: Nope.
0: That's one of their wins. Do you think the Dolphins are good?
1: I think Jonathan Taylor's good.
0: Yeah, that's one of the Chiefs' wins.
1: The Dolphins are terrible.
0: That's one of their other wins.
1: Yeah, see, you're making sense.
0: It's all about this week, dude. Heading into their off week, can they topple the other undefeated team in the AFC West?
1: Wait a second. It's already the off week for teams?
0: Week 4 at Vegas. Week 5, rest for the Kansas City Chiefs. Bye week.
1: I would hate that if I were them.
0: To be more accurate.
1: They're going to just be dragging their limbs to the finish line.
0: That'll be fine.
1: I'll miss the playoffs. It'll be awesome.
0: I think we know a little bit. The conventional wisdom, because of what we're hearing from teams year after year and very loudly from this team, is you don't know who these teams are 3, 4, 5 weeks into the season. I'll take them at their word, I guess, at this point. But I think we know more about them than we think. I don't think it's a fluke that the Raiders can compete with anybody. I don't think it's a fluke that the Chiefs are going to be a tough team to beat all year. And I don't think it's a fluke that the Texans are really going to have to play a lot better to even sniff what they did a year ago. I can't believe.
1: Do you think the Jaguars are good?
0: Yes.
1: Do you think they're 3-0 good?
0: I think this is true. Didn't I think they were good last year when they won 8 in a row?
1: I don't remember.
0: And the reason why.
1: Well, I'm thinking of the Colts.
0: The reason why is because.
1: And they're not 3-0.
0: They don't have to count on his blonde hair to win. When he plays well, they embarrass teams, Trevor Lawrence. When he plays okay, they still win because their defense is good. And their defense is better than Houston's this year by a lot.
1: That's
0: so far.
1: Why I'd like to say, and I told you this, and I'm going to give this one away. I considered taking the under on that game this week in the Stone Cold Locks.
0: Jaguars-Bengals?
1: Yeah, because both teams have had an effective game on defense. I say game. You know when the Bengals was. It was here in Houston.
0: That was effective.
1: But they are capable of that. But their quarterbacks are also capable of putting up points in the best possible conditions for one of them. And then the other guy's Joe Burrow.
0: Yeah, and you would probably want me to remind people, myself included, whoa, hey, before you tell me how good the Jaguars defense is, can you run through the gauntlet of elite passing machines they've played against this year? And I would happily agree to do that. They got Deshaun Watson in the opener before he got good. And then they got Bo Nix in the game after that. Mm-hmm. And then they got Drake May. That's who the Jaguars defense has held to 36 points so far this season total.
1: Which means they're not a good team because those are their wins.
0: I think
1: they're not even all wins.
0: They didn't win the game against Bo Nix. I do think they're good. I'm being dead serious. I think Jacksonville has a good team. I think Jacksonville has a playoff team. And I think the 0-3 start and being two games behind them is going to be very difficult to overcome, even though they have 14 games to do it.
1: They have to two of those against the Jags.
0: Well, they have to beat them both times. In my mind,
1: and they'll get their first shot in 2 weeks from this Sunday.
0: October 18th.
1: After they take care of the Titans.
0: If you lose
1: to the Titans. Listen, if you go
0: 0-4. You're
1: already
0: giving us if you lose to the Cowboys. Now you're giving us if you lose to the Titans.
1: Imagine if they lost to the Cowboys and then lost on the road at Nashville. This city would lose its mind. You're 0-5 after you lost to Cam Ward.
0: I would doctor up some already in-house audio from D'Amico Ryans when he says, nope, we're all in this together. When he was asked, would you be considering changing play callers? And he answered, nope, we're all in this together. The Texans will not be all in this together if they start 0-5. I assure you of that.
1: Somebody's losing their job if they go to 0-4 this week. If they don't, and even if they do, somebody else is definitely losing their job if they use the Titans in their 0-5.
0: Will be the only one the Titans have, I would assume.
1: Oh, the Texans need to win the next 2 weeks. They need to win the next 3 weeks.
0: Look at how easy it is to get back on track. Beat the Cowboys, even up the all-time series at 4 wins apiece, take down Tennessee, win at home against the pretenders in Jacksonville. All of a sudden, you're at 500, awaiting a game against J.J. McCarthy and the New York Giants.
1: Ooh.
0: Look how easy that is.
1: J.J. McCarthy going to start that game?
0: That's a month from now. Four weeks.
1: A lot of possibilities in this here NFL. We will start the 4 o'clock hour next with more conversation on the Texans-Cowboys matchup. D'Amico Ryans on facing those awesome wide receivers. That's next.
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3: The News Radio 740 forecast. More rain this afternoon with a high of 86. Showers possible overnight with a low of 76.
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1: 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It's Sports Talk 790 and SCHN. If you're following along on the simulcast, hello out there in TV world. We're taking you until 6 o'clock tonight. And then it's all about the football the rest of the way. Astros, that wasn't a very long postseason run. And now it's all about your Houston Texans, which, again, I know it's the Cowboys, but better than that, it's 0-4 if you don't win, regardless of who they are facing this week. So it's kind of imperative that you not only get things started on your side of the ball offensively, but unfortunately for you and this defense, that unless your name's Willie Anderson Jr. and I guess maybe to a lesser extent, Danielle Hunter, you just haven't really answered the bell like you did a year ago. Well, now you have two of the best receivers in the NFL and a really good quarterback coming to town, and you have to stop them.
0: I haven't stopped a Bills offense with DJ Moore and Keon Coleman and Khalil Shakir and Dalton Kincaid. Definitely a comparable one here, even though they don't use their tight end like that. He's much more of a dump-off guy and a red zone target. But CeeDee Lamb and George Pickens, that's T. Higgins and Jamar Chase, that level of talent. And obviously your success against Jamar Chase and T. Higgins was very limited, to say almost none. T. Higgins had a nice day, and Jamar Chase caught two passes in the end zone. It was a bad day, and that's what they've had as a defense, bad days. So parts of their defense have been good. They have stopped the run. They've stopped James Cook. They stopped Chase Brown. They stopped Jonathan Taylor, but it just forced teams to do what they've been doing all year, which is beating the Texans through the air. Danielle Hunter has been good, and Will Anderson has been great. But most of their defense has not been full of playmaking this year, and that's what's changed from this year to last year. Last year, for the third consecutive year, they were one of the best teams in taking the ball away. They've only had one game where they had any takeaways, and it was last week, and they still lost, even though they were 3-0 in that. C.J. Stroud has not thrown the ball to the other team yet, and they don't have any wins. That's probably not the way you would expect it to go with a team that you think has this type of roster.
1: You've won the turnover battle in some of these games you've lost.
0: There's 13 teams with plus turnover margin on the season. I'll give you one guess.
1: As to the only winless one?
0: As to the only winless one among those 13. The Texans are a plus one on the season, and the other 12 teams that are in the plus are all teams that have at least one win, several undefeated teams and many two-win teams. They're the only team that doesn't have any wins, and that's because after week one, when they had the two fumbles lost without getting any turnovers on their own, well, they haven't turned the ball over in their two games. They got the Tre'Mon Smith fumble back last week, and obviously CJ has not put the ball in harm's way in either of these two games and then through the air in none of these three games. The running game is where it all starts. They can't be in a pass situation. And both Woody Marks and David Montgomery have had very little room to work with. Most of that, they're getting hit far too often before contact. All the numbers are there to back it up, and your eyeballs are open when you're watching games. You can see it happening. Hard to ask for patience or vision from their running backs, even though when you watch it, especially when you watch it back, you're like, man, just a little bit of patience and there comes the block, or a little bit of vision and this is actually where you probably should have, you know, run through the hole. You maybe are expecting the hole here, but a quick foot in the dirt cut and you're going to be in a hole right there. But you're asking a lot for players who have been consistently hit in the backfield all year, and both of them are averaging under 3 yards a carry. It's not an individual problem. It's not the running backs aren't any good. It's that there's nothing that really can be done with the plays they've been calling. And that, I don't want to say I feel confident, but I'm mildly confident. They have to have had that figured out by now. It's not even against, you know, are we playing against two good defensive tackles? Are we playing against a good front? How about stop doing the things that aren't working? Because they haven't worked against multiple different fronts and multiple different personnel groups on the other side. So go away from that. And maybe go away from some of the formations that force you to run against, you know, stacked boxes. You know, I can see it from up top during Texans games at home, and this one would be another one. I know they're in short yardage. Well, so does everybody on earth, because the Texans run a package of personnel out there, and then I get out of the huddle, and you got 8 guys at the line of scrimmage. You got your tight ends that you've used. They're right up against the tackle, which is fine. But you got your wide receiver lined up, not even really in the slot, lined up as if he were a tight end. And maybe you have somebody out wide, and they're Stroud and the running back. Well, how many people do you think are going to be in the box when you send that out there? When you send a play out of the huddle that looks like that and it's short yardage and you're trying to run it, well, their whole team is in the box. Don't do that. Run out a little bit to either different personnel or at the very least a different look. Don't make it so compact. You don't have to. You're not going to get the run springing block from Kayshon Booty. He might do his job and you get the first down, but it's just, there's some things that they could be doing so much better from a coaching standpoint. I think everybody knows that by now. Play calling is one of them. Formations are another. Not using enough motion. Probably not using enough play action. And as I get down the list, some of them are all predicated on, well, how do you expect me to do this when, why would play action work? They don't have to commit to the run and they don't have to bite on the run fake as a defense because they can already stop us without any trouble. So play action is going to be less successful when you don't run successfully.
15: And not running successfully is an understatement for this season. And then on the other side of things, I know that D'Amico Ryans is a defensive guru. I know that he was. Oh, that's messed up, man. And I know that he has not only got a plan in place to stop the CD Lambs and the George Pickens of the world, he's going to tell us exactly what that plan is in this soundbite right here.
0: I know he did it. I think it was this week. Will Anderson Jr. did the same thing. They were presented with a question that asked for an answer, like you're pretending we're about to hear.
15: Right.
0: Will Anderson said, "You're trying to make me to tell you all my secrets." And D'Amico said, "Well, I can't tell you that." They've both said that already in just their weekly interviews during the first 3 weeks of the season. So let's see if he does it here. How will the Texans do and try to stop the wide receivers from the Dallas Cowboys?
16: Yeah, two really good players. CD and George are, man, both explosive players. CD does a great job of, you know, being able to stretch the field vertically, but also having the ability to line in a slot, get a matchup, and make a play. George does a good job, whether it's a slant, a short pass, his run after catch is really great. And he also has the ability to go up and go get contested catches. So two big-time playmakers at the wide receiver position. Like, you have to make sure we can handle them. We love the corners that we have. We know it's going to be a big challenge for our guys, but they're up for it.
0: They're not going to do things differently, Houston. Kamari Lassiter is going to be locked up one-on-one quite a bit with one of them, and Derek Stingley Jr. is going to be locked up quite a bit one-on-one with one of them, too. What they really have to concern themselves with, and you could hear D'Amico, I don't know if he was alluding to it or just recognizing it, when they line up in certain spots, it's because they think they can get you in a bad matchup. And anybody on the Texans defense, I mean anybody, other than Stingley or Lassiter, if they're lined up opposite of one of them in the slot, most of the time that's Lamb. If it's a linebacker, if it's Petrie, if it's something crazy like they want to drop one of their defensive linemen, or even if it's one of their safeties. Obviously, Reed Blankenship will defend players, most of them tight ends out of the slot, and Kalen Bullock's rarely at the line, kind of that second line of defense, but it's a mismatch every single time, even against this defense. So while I don't think they'll trail them wherever they line up, they'll just do their best to not allow any of those to be single, cover one looks, I suppose, if they're not lined up outside, because they're going to lose those matchups if they do.
15: And conversely, you got Nico Collins back. You got CJ Stroud with, yet again, all the pressure in the world to do everything, because people that don't watch the Texans games are on national television and studios telling him he needs to do more. He's got to do more, man.
0: He's got to do more.
15: I mean, he's got to block for himself and hand the ball off to himself and then run it himself, because no one else is getting the job done.
0: I'm looking at the scoreboard. I just don't see a lot of Texans points. CJ's got to do more.
15: CJ's terrible, man. This is just like last year. That's so dumb. But in all seriousness, how aggressive can you be now that you got Nico Collins back in the lineup?
17: Getting Nico back is going to be helpful. I think just using, our guys, that we have, the right way. And I think, just being explosive, with the ball in your hands, if that's running the ball, if that's, getting a short pass and making, rack or yak, whatever you want to call it. But you just, just making sure that, when we get the ball in our hands, we're making plays and extending. And it's my job to distribute it.
0: Just for me, I'm a yak guy. I don't like saying run after catch. I like saying yards after catch.
15: Right.
0: I'm a yak guy.
15: Do you?
0: It's the same thing.
15: Yeah, I know. I would really enjoy seeing a play action pass on the first play of the game where everybody is betting that they're going to feed it to David Montgomery, and he'll go nowhere because he's going to run right because Nick Cayley is unimaginative, and there goes Nico Collins.
0: You want to test it on play one.
15: Absolutely.
0: How's your hamstring? Oh, feels good, coach. All right. I got the information I needed.
15: Even if he shreds it running down the field, worth it, six.
0: He's done that before.
15: I know. I was there. It was against Buffalo.
0: Speaking of explosives, just one statistical nugget that came out of the Colts game. Usually a nugget's a good thing. This nugget is an awful thing. Mm. The Texans did not have explosives. And before the fourth quarter, when they finally, I guess, opened things up or played with a little bit more urgency or just attempted to move the ball down the field in a different way. So prior to the fourth quarter against the Indianapolis Colts, the Texans had exactly one play greater than 12 yards in the entire first three quarters, or 12 yards or more, 10 yards or more. They had a 12-yard pass from CJ to Jalen Knoll. I believe that was the shovel pass. And they didn't have another play the first three quarters of better than 10 yards. The only other play they technically gained more than 10 yards on was a result of a penalty. That's it. Like, you can't win like that.
15: And they won't.
0: And this was the Colts. Granted, no Nico, no Jaden, but come on. I do think that has a little bit to do with who you had out there, but probably a lot more to do with what you were trying to do, what you were calling, what personnel groups you sent out there. Initially was meaning what players you had healthy. Now it goes to what your offensive coordinator was attempting to do against the Colts defense that, quite frankly, with CJ Stroud as your quarterback, I mean, come on. You can't find 10 guys out there and a play caller to help him try to move the ball against the Colts the way that they're playing defense this year. And I'm saying, come on, man. And I just watched them not do it for 3.5 quarters. I know they had the lead late and probably could have held on. If not for their stinky defense, come on, CJ, do more, like they always say.
15: All right, I'm going to tell you guys something real quick before we go to a break officially. 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
20: Still some unwinding traffic, I-10, Katy Freeway east of the West Loop. That accident has cleared. And 146 southbound League City Parkway in Galveston County got an accident with a spill that's blocking the right lane. I'm Katie London in the 24-hour Traffic Center.
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2: Stone Cold Locks are a mere minutes away, as are some tickets we're going to give away a little bit later on in the show. But before we get to any of that, as we are on the right smack dab in the middle of the 4 o'clock hour here on a Friday edition of the A-Team. He's Wex, I'm AC. A couple of goodbyes we need to say. And it's never easy to say goodbye. But in this case, I think both of these goodbyes were earned in very, very different ways. One of them is temporary, and the other one for now is permanent. Although I don't know how long it'll be.
3: For now, it's permanent. All right.
2: Yeah. You caught that?
3: I caught it.
2: Goodbye, Tony Romo, and goodbye, Jed York.
3: We'll start with Tony Romo. He and CBS are no longer in business together. They will pay off what appears to be a large portion of what was remaining on his contract because they are not going to end up in court, apparently. But they issued a statement saying that he was no longer there and their current broadcast teams will remain as is. So J.J. Watt will continue working with Jim Nance is the number one team, Ross Tucker and Ian Eagle right behind them, and everything else just moves along, and it's all they have to say about Tony. Tony also issued his own statement saying that, you know, he'll step away, something he hasn't been able to do in a while from work, et cetera, and looks forward sometime in the future to his next opportunity.
2: All right, I'll just ask you point blank. If he was any good, would this still be happening?
3: Well, you got to, no matter what we think of him.
2: Well, He's been there for 9 years.
3: And for...
2: Which was stunning to me.
3: When did he become the number one team?
2: Immediately.
3: So,
2: but when
3: they
2: he
3: think
2: was,
3: he's good.
2: Well, no. They thought... But they put him there regardless of...
3: They're paying
2: of,
3: him more than anybody they have.
2: I know, but that's not our fault, and that's not his...
3: Right,
2: that's,
3: but I'm telling you what they think of him.
2: They thought he was going to be that good, and I think everybody else that watched him the first couple of years thought he was that good until he wasn't.
3: So pretty much what we discussed the first day the OWI came to light.
2: Yeah.
3: We thought, is this an out they need because they probably don't think as highly of him now as a broadcaster as evidenced by the contract that they gave him initially. I think that's where you're headed. And I think that's probably true. But the out still requires a massive outlay of cash. Like I said, I think they would have avoided the courts, but that usually means he's going to get a lot of, if not all of the money, probably a little bit less than all of the money. The other question that seems to always go along with things like this in the broadcasting world, when unexpected loss of job takes place, will he get another one? I think the answer is yes. If he wants one, there are enough networks out there that can, remember, when he's working for CBS, like he could be for Prime or Netflix or who else is in the game as we move forward, that's literally all he does. He doesn't do anything else for CBS. He's not on any of the other program. He doesn't write articles for them. He doesn't do a podcast. He doesn't do anything. He goes to the game and he calls it.
2: And then he plays golf.
3: Which is the same thing he's going to do for these networks. They don't, well, takes back pain pills.
2: Oh, yeah, that's right.
3: They don't, it's not like, well, we got to, how much do we want to use him? And will people, all these, they're watching a football game. They see him for 5 seconds anyway and then listen to him. Well, I do think this is probably something I'm looking forward to. Will they intentionally, whether it's Amazon or Netflix or whomever, will they intentionally try to partner him up with somebody on the play-by-play whose first name is Jim so they know they can get the best out of Tony?
2: Or put him with someone whose name isn't Jim and see if he can annoy us with a second name he repeatedly screams all the time.
3: I did get word. I can't remember where I saw it. I'll see if I can find it quickly on Romo since you brought up golf.
2: Mm-hmm.
3: I believe he's actually playing in one of the qualifier tournaments that he plays in a couple times a year to try to, you know, advance his amateur golf career.
2: He's got nothing else to do other than work on his golf game now.
3: Well, that's the thing I kept saying. He already had that schedule.
2: Yeah.
3: He flew out on a Thursday night, did some production meetings on Friday and met with some people on Saturday and then called a game on Sunday and went back home to play golf. PGA Tour Q School, the Corn Ferry Q School. He's at the club at Forest Ridge in Broken Arrow today.
2: Broken Arrow.
3: That was earlier this week.
2: Suburb of Tulsa.
3: There you go.
2: Ask me how I know that.
3: You're from Tulsa.
2: Yeah, that's it. I'm from Tulsa.
3: First meeting with the world was in where?
2: In Tulsa.
3: There you go.
2: Yeah. I don't like to tell a lot of people that, but now the cat's out of the bag. the statement they released was very brief. CBS Sports and Tony Romo have mutually agreed to part ways. We thank Tony for his contributions over the past 9 years. They didn't say it like that. I did. And wish him the best moving forward. J.J. Watt will continue to partner with Jim Nance. Jim! And Tracy Wolfson on our lead NFL announced team for the rest of the season. All other teams remain the same, including Ian Eagle, Ross Tucker, and Evan Washburn. Why do they feel the need to name those three?
3: Probably because it was JJ's old team, just to kind of reiterate that team will also stay the same because JJ's and not going back.
2: Listen, JJ wasn't good this last week.
3: I agree.
2: He was very Romo-esque, and that's why he wasn't good.
3: I think he's...
2: Oh, come on, Jim.
3: I think he is generally excited for the good football that he was watching and then the oddity of it. But I thought he went over the top in some of the delivery. And honestly, I'm sure it'll get better. It better get better. He had almost immediate awesome chemistry with Ian Eagle. And he doesn't have any chemistry with Jim Nance yet.
2: So maybe it's a Jim problem.
3: I don't think that. I just don't think they have any yet.
2: Hello, friends. Except you. And you.
3: What? Don't do that to Jim. Jim's going to be a part of the U of H Athletics Hall of Honor ceremony. He's going to be the person who inducts Kelvin Sampson this weekend.
2: Will they have good chemistry at the ceremony?
3: They have great chemistry.
2: Okay.
3: He's a Coug.
2: Do you think Matt Thomas and Jim Nance have good chemistry? Is they're both Cougars and Matt likes to say that a lot?
3: I know one thing for certain regarding MT. He has really outstanding chemistry with three people.
2: Uh-huh.
3: I'm one of them.
2: Yeah.
3: You're one of them.
2: And Ross
3: is the other.
2: Is definitely not the other.
3: No, that's not true.
2: I'm sorry.
3: One of the longest running programs, although technically it's brand new name.
2: Did you
3: Matt
2: see
3: Matt Ross in the morning, 6 to 10 a.m.
2: Since we've brought his name up, did you see what Ross tweeted about the Houston Texans?
3: Yeah, I probably did, but specifically, I don't know what you're referring to.
2: This was yesterday at 6:20 p.m.
3: Along the lines of how we feeling type of vibe? Mm-hmm. Okay, what do we got?
2: No, this is totally dogging the franchise.
3: Oh, this
2: figuratively
3: is,
2: speaking.
3: This is forever H-Town, 25 years of Texans history stuff. I get it.
2: This 25th Texans season celebration is actually depressing. What's the franchise peak moment? Their literal first game? A wild card round pick six? Andre Johnson getting into a fist fight? I can't even argue with any of that.
3: Yeah, that question's a popular one for any young franchise for the first 10 years, 20 years. Now we're 25 years in. I'll take you inside their episode one, Forever H-Town, which saw the premiere of it the other night. They just launched it on their social media and YouTube channel yesterday. And I've actually heard from somebody who watched it and said, I got to admit, it was awesome. You know, it brings you back to then and all the things that went on. Episode one essentially focused on how they got the franchise, why L.A. didn't get the franchise, and how Bob played it pretty well, saying, well, if you're going to string me along like this and wait for L.A. to get their act together, I need a deadline from you. And when they gave him the deadline, he walked out of the room thinking, this is a done deal. They are never going to meet this deadline in L.A., and we're going to get the team. And he was right. And then it took you all the way through win number one against Dallas. So the voice of the Texans has a lot of appearance time. He's basically the world's greatest living historian of the Houston Texans.
2: Oh, my goodness.
3: He's awesome.
2: Yeah.
3: So he's asked about that very question, like, you know, what's the biggest moment in Texans history? And it's only brought up in this episode because he wanted to specifically say, I don't even consider 1910 Houston over Dallas, inaugural night of football win. I don't really consider that as an answer. Because I just think it's all on its own, this unbelievable, spectacular moment in franchise history. I don't really consider it when asked what's the best moment in Texans history.
2: Well, that game was interesting and kind of what you're saying put in its own category for a number of reasons, too. It's easy to say, well, yeah, it was the first ever game. It's how it played out. They had a pass interference call on the first play of franchise history. They had a touchdown like four plays later, and they had a safety to basically clinch a 19-10 final score.
3: Do you remember how they got to the season that year, you know, preseason and, you know, working out with other teams and things like that, that inaugural year?
2: Yeah, I'm going to tell you a trivia question that's going to give away our tickets later. So you had to listen now.
3: Okay.
2: The first look we ever got at the Texans in any sort of action, and in this case, it's a scrimmage took place at a venue that does not exist today, Robertson Stadium. That's your answer in the 5 o'clock hour.
3: And who were they playing?
2: The Cowboys.
3: That's a huge part of the story of this episode also.
2: And it was hot.
3: They got worked.
2: Yeah.
3: And they flat out, I mean, we didn't look like an NFL team.
2: By
3: and
2: the
3: they
2: way.
3: Did. And they had audio from the Cowboys after that talking about how they just walked all over them.
2: Right.
3: As they were going to do it again on opening night.
2: I watched the first drive again last night because someone had tweeted it.
3: Mm-hmm.
2: And the best part of that whole thing, the Sunday Night Football crew, which doesn't
3: Mike
2: exist.
3: Patrick.
2: They were, I can't remember who said it.
3: Joe Theismann?
2: I think it might have been Joe, which he would know. He goes, look at the protection. Look at all that time. David Carr has all the time in the world. If he only knew how dumb that was going to sound, like, I don't know, a series later.
3: That's pretty rough. But yes, 1910 certainly stands out. And it's
2: 76 sacks.
3: One of the seven meetings between the Texans and the Cowboys. This will be meeting number 8 coming up on Sunday, halfway through the third hour of the program. That means on a Friday, our signature segment is your Stone Cold Locks. We will reveal which extremely talented member of the Sports Talk 790 staff has offered up their picks for this week for the Stone Cold Locks next.
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8: The News Radio 740 forecast. More rain this afternoon with a high of 86. Showers possible overnight with a low of 76.
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22: Oh, yeah.
21: Look at this, I'm getting laid tonight.
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23: The Stone Cold Sitzer!
2: I bet you can't guess which part of that's my favorite, Wex. It is the Stone Cold Locks of the Week. Is it time to look at the tail of the tape so far?
3: Tail of the tape last week, thanks to Dan for participating. He was preceded by Ross, Chris, and Josh as our third participant, third man in on our Stone Cold Locks, me against you against them. And for the first time since Josh won 2 games of his 5 picks in week 1, they got at least one right. Chris and Ross will be asked back again for sure. They missed all 5 of their respective picks in weeks 2 and 3.
2: Love those guys.
3: But Dan, on the other hand, noted honk for the LSU Tigers, etc. He got 4 of his 5 games correctly selected, including LSU. He thought there was a chance they would beat the Aggies by more than 8.5 points.
2: With those 4 victories,
3: that was correct.
2: 790 is up to a robust 6 wins.
3: Yeah, 20 picks in 4 weeks. They have gotten it correct 6 times. We'll see if they can be improved. This week's participant representing the Sports Talk 790 family is none other than SportsMT. That's where you can follow him on all his social channels, which is what he loves for you to do. He doesn't like you to do the wave, and he does like you to listen between 6 and 10 a.m. each and every weekday morning. And between 10 and 2 and between 2 and 6.
2: So would he say that it's the slow, steady climb to 500 for the 790 picks, seeing as how they're 6 and 14 coming into this week?
3: I don't know if they're going to get any closer this week with his selections. Ohio State and Iowa,
2: wow.
3: 2 top 15 teams. They are our college football game of the week. Ohio State on the road, so they're only favored by 2 touchdowns against Iowa. Also, a popular pick to produce nothing of excitement when they play football, but they do win a lot. Cowboys-Texans obviously is a play we also must make. The Cowboys come in as 3-point underdogs here in Houston, and the over-under sits at 48.5. The number over at Iowa and Ohio State, a little bit less than that. I'll run through MT's picks. He, like me, chose the Cougars game as one of their selections. We both think Ohio State's going to cover the number and win by more than 2 touchdowns against Ohio State. I think the Cougars and Central Florida, 11 a.m. over at TDECU Stadium, the new stadium, not Robertson Stadium.
2: Yeah, that's a hint.
3: I think the Cougars will win Obviously, I'm a weenie and a little bit afraid of saying they'll win by more than 11.5. So I'll just take the teams to go over the number at 50.5. He will take the Cougs to win the game by the necessary 12 as they continue Big 12 play. He'll go to the NFL for the Jets and Bears. The Bears are not going to name a starter. I assume we'll get it figured out before they kick off. The Jets have gotten remarkably effective quarterback play from Geno Smith, number one in the NFL 3 weeks and one game into the season in completion percentage.
2: I can't believe he's still in the NFL.
3: 75%
2: on the Jets. Percentage.
3: On the Jets, they are a much more difficult team to beat. They're not a great team, but they are a better team. They've lost A.D. Mitchell for another week. He's going to miss the second game with a finger injury, but Garrett Wilson and the rest of their crew, the tight end from Oregon, Sadiq, that they drafted in the first round, they have been much better. Breece Hall also out. So, probably thinking it's going to be Case Keenum for a second week, but if Bajent ends up taking the snaps all week, it will probably be him. Remember the last time Case became a starter? It was under the guise of, well, of course Davis Mills is starting. For all we know, because we're not there, and we haven't gotten word from them otherwise, no sources told us that Case was getting the snaps all week and ended up starting.
2: I remember that.
3: But I don't think that'll be the case there. He'll take the Bears minus 3.5 in the game you've talked about, you were considering playing a different number. He'll take the Bengals to cover at home. And seeing as they're a favorite over the Jaguars, that means he thinks the Texans will have a chance to be within one game of the division lead. That would require almost certainly, not guaranteed, but almost certainly, a Jaguars loss. The other three selections, or two selections for me before we all give our Texans pick. Florida did me wrong last week. I'll try to learn my lesson. They crushed Ole Miss at home. I think they can win by a touchdown on the road at Missouri. So I'll take them at minus 5.5. And I just don't think the Broncos do enough things well yet, even with their defensive touchdown and things maybe solidifying themselves in the backfield, even with one of their players to IR. I just love what the Niners have done all year. A healthy Mike Evans would be nice. He'll probably play, but not at 100%. I'll take the Niners to cover the 3. What are your picks?
2: All right, Ohio State at Iowa. I'm going to take the over 45.5. I think both these teams can put up plenty of points to be able to hit that number. You hate that pick already?
3: It's just, I don't think I've ever heard anybody say that about a game that I was involved in, and yet I don't even dislike playing the over.
2: Well, thanks for the vote of confidence.
3: It's the most unimaginative, unfun, uninteresting afternoon of football if you're locked in on an Iowa game. But that's how they keep winning.
2: Well, they don't have to be the only ones responsible for the points right here. So we'll see. Jags at Bengals. Mentioned I thought about taking the under on this because of both defensive units. And maybe I'm biased because I saw what the Bengals did to the Texans. But then again, their offense is terrible so far. I'm still going to take the over because I still think between the two of them, they're going to be able to put, you know, around 26 points apiece up there. And it's mainly about the two quarterbacks involved in this game. So over 51.5. Rams at Eagles. Similarly here, you know, Jalen Hurts' team is looking to bounce back from that offensive performance. And
3: are you sure it's not Andy Dalton's team? I mean, he was responsible for an end zone interception.
2: I know. Again, this is more about the Rams being able to do the lion's share of the work. So I'll take over on a 42.5 number.
3: Like it?
2: Yeah. And then the Chiefs and the Raiders, I think, is going to be a shootout because Kirk Cousins is involved. Duh. So over 47.5 at Vegas, by the way, where it is a division game and they hate the Chiefs as much as anybody. So this should be a good one, but I do think it'll be a shootout.
3: None of the three of us are overtly picking the Texans to win, although over a 48.5, that's what you and I are going to play. I think it's bad defense hopefully brings out good offense for the Houston Texans, and hopefully the Texans defense will be up to the challenge of playing the Cowboys.
2: Maybe they score points.
3: But the odds of them stopping them completely aren't very good, so we'll both play the over. The Cowboys are at plus 3 for MT, so a Texans 2-point victory would still net MT a correct selection. So all three of us could be predicting a Texans victory, but aren't necessarily.
2: Maybe he's got a walk-off game-winning kick for the Texans.
3: Well, hopefully it's within 70 yards, because then you'll send Kaimi out there for it. He's attempted a 58 this year, but did not attempt one that he was definitely going to miss.
2: No elements.
3: Though people wanted him to.
2: No weather elements to deal with inside.
3: Nope, roofs continue to be closed every day I've been there this year.
2: I don't think it's going to be open for this game, for sure. It's going to be muggy out there, so... I like our picks. I feel good about this week. A lot better than my 1-4 performance last week. Yours too.
3: Yes, but I've done that twice already this year. Let's see how we do this week.
0: The A-Team on Sports Talk 790.
2: Well, unfortunately, sometimes you're going to get in an accident and that collision is going to cause an injury. And it's not a good scenario to be a part of, but... you can make the best of a bad situation, because the only thing worse than being in a collision in which you've been injured is then not being able to navigate that legal process because you didn't have the right team on your side and in your corner. You won't have to worry about that if you call 281-222-2222. 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Mokarem Injury Lawyers is going to be in contact with you every step of the way. 281-222-2222 for Mokarem Injury Lawyers, Principal Office, Houston, Texas.
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0: 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I'm Katie London in the 24-hour traffic center.
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1: 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We'll just step in, cool things down, and give them a new connection.
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1: 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Let's make peace right now. 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Your house is real honored to serve you so long. It says thanks for the new switch.
0: Well, you're welcome.
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6: Mentioned something the last segment about you wanting to keep in mind for our final segment of the show. Something we just talked about will be the answer to a question so we can give you tickets. We always like to hook you guys up and appreciate those of you that hang out with us each and every day. So in the final segment of our show, which is an hour from now, we do have a 4-pack of tickets to the Texas Renaissance Festival. That starts October 10th and runs through almost all of November. We also have a 4-pack of tickets to Monster Jam along with Pit Party passes. That is 2 weeks out over at Reliant Stadium. This is for the show on October 17th. We'll tell you more about them and how to win those tickets coming up when we get you back in 1 hour. But something we mentioned that last segment about the very, very, very early beginnings of your Houston Texans will be the answer to that question. And next segment, Chandler Rome is going to join us for a little wrap on the Astros season and a look into the future. There are a lot of questions to ask. We'll see what kind of answers he can give after their very brief appearance in the 2026 Major League Baseball postseason. 3 teams lasted 2 days. A 4th team lasted 3 days. And now some of these teams will last another week, or only a week for those that did not play initially. And then we'll have our final four. All of it gets started tomorrow. All 4 series will be underway tomorrow. The first pitch that will be thrown by the Yankees in the bottom of the first inning in St. Pete will be thrown by Gerrit Cole. He gets the nod, and we will see tomorrow morning before Game 1 what Aaron Boone's 26-player American League Division Series roster looks like. Will it have Aaron Judge?

0: judge on it or not.
1: Do you want to advance to the ALCS or not?
0: Then keep him off of it.
1: Exactly.
0: They really, I mean, quite clearly, at least against a really good Boston team, and for most of the year in Major League Baseball because Aaron wasn't there, they do have a championship caliber team without him. They really do.
1: They absolutely do without
0: him. Most teams couldn't say that.
1: With him, not so much.
0: I know what you're saying. I think all the listeners know what they're saying. I guarantee all of the viewers know what you're saying because they can see it in your face. But it's probably true.
1: Look.
0: Like, you're not only are you saying it, this is what you absolutely envision. Cody Bellinger hits a grand slam in the first inning of Game 7 of the World Series, and they take a 4-0 lead. They end up pulling Max Fried after four. He's given up two, so it's still a 4-2 lead. They turn to Garrett Cole. He gives up one, but we get to the seventh inning, and they're still up 4-3. Luis Garcia Jr. drives in two more. They've upped the lead. Ben Rice hits another homer. They got a four-run lead. The bullpen gives a little bit of it back, and then they give it all back in the top of the ninth inning, but that's okay. They load the bases for Aaron Judge in the bottom of the ninth inning, down one.
1: He meekly grounds out to first.
0: Grounds out into a double play because there was only one out.
1: That's true.
0: And the game is over.
1: That's true.
0: The series is over, and their dreams are dashed. And the captain of the New York Yankees is World Series victory-less yet again.
1: Do you remember in 2022 who had the final at-bat in Game 4 and who grounded to first to end the game?
0: Can I guess?
1: It wasn't Giancarlo Stanton.
0: Was it Aaron Judge?
1: Yes.
0: Got it. Well, what was each of the series they've played against the Yankees, he's been involved in some of the most spectacularly bad moments for them and spectacularly good moments for Houston. The double play ball is, Joe Buck, appreciate you. You helped make it legendary.
1: I mean, I don't know how it's not played more often. I know why it's not played more often, because it is at the expense of the Yankees and Judge. We'll just pretend like that didn't happen.
0: We'll walk you through the parts, and I'll get to the part that's the best part. There's runners on, obviously. We're at Minute Maid Park, Daikin Park now. He hits a fly ball that's probably going to drop for a hit in front of the out-of-town scoreboard in between the shortstop and the left fielder. And the left fielder comes out of nowhere, the slow-footed left fielder, comes from out of nowhere and makes a spectacular diving catch. Michael Brantley pops up to his feet and fires on over to first into the waiting glove of Yuli Gurriel.
1: It even bounces once.
0: Bounces once. He makes the play. You see a fist pump there. You see excitement from the left fielder and the position players around him. And none of those are the best part. After making the second out at first base, when Yuli Gurriel clutches the ball in the back of his glove, you see Aaron Judge come into the picture, sprinting back to first with a horrific look on his face as he finally gets back to the bag, standing up like, "Ugh, I can't believe I did that.
1: And I can't believe this is happening again to me with this team on the other side."
0: Not very surprisingly, he was one of the 24 curveball victims during Lance McCullers' appearance.
1: Joe Buck's call on that play was sensational.
0: It was very good. These are the moments why it's so painful, because you've had so many of them last year, the year before, and now this year. You just haven't had any. You've reached the playoffs twice. You've played in four postseason games, and they've all been just massive downers. They did have the lead in Hunter Brown's game 2 years ago, game mm-hmm. two. They had a 2-1 lead. They scored the second run on a foul ball sack fly. Remember the one down the first baseline that Jeremy Pena sprinted home on in an inning where they could have scored a bunch of runs, but they had no offense? And that was how they got that run. And then, unfortunately, their two back end of the bullpen guys at the time, Ryan Pressly, got into trouble in the eighth inning, and they scored the tying run. And then they lifted him for Hader, and he gave up three runs. And so the game was lost. These are the moments that people have only been fans of the Astros for 3 years. That's all they've got. That's why you're so thirsty to get back to what you were, because that was clearly the best time in Astros baseball. It was a really fun time when Dirk was taking this team to four division titles in 5 years, and the postseason that went with them, you know, 2004 and 2005 obviously were just sensational. The 80s against the Dodgers.
1: Oh, half beyond of 2005 was sensational. Yes. The first half sucked.
0: A miracle season.
1: Yeah.
0: And obviously, I think it will never be forgotten what happened in 1986. It's just absolutely magical, right up until Jesse Orozco said, get rid of this glove and celebrate at Houston's field again. So there have been some really good moments, for sure. But the era of baseball that is now over and has been over for a couple of years is something that the fans, and it was evidenced by the, they were booing what they've been given.
1: You know,
0: not any necessarily individual lack of performance.
1: I got a kick out of the comments on the post yesterday where I was basically lobbying for Jeff Luhnow to be rehired. My favorite comment had to be, man, this fan base just really likes, and I can't remember how he phrased it, like, you know, retreads. What? This is the guy who built the golden era of Astros baseball that I'm asking for. I'm not asking you to go rehire, you know, Jerry Hunsicker.
0: Yeah, not to really, I don't mean this as a negative towards Dana. It's just the facts of how these things played out. Dana Brown and the Astros parted ways because the direction of the franchise, what was being done on the roster, whomever's fault it was, Jim down through Dana and everybody else, that's why they made that move. Each of the previous two general managers were not let go for that reason. It was exactly the opposite. Things were going very, very well for James Click. Things were going very, very well for Jeff Luhnow's, both Luhnow's Astros, as they were for James. It wasn't because I don't like what you're doing, I don't like the roster that we have, and it certainly wasn't for Jim Crane going to either one of them and saying, enough with all of this winning. I don't like it.
1: Although it seems like that's what he did with James Click.
0: I know.
1: Hey, they just won the World Series. It's been like 30 seconds. What do you want to do? Fire him now.
0: I want to
1: beat it.
0: No, I want to offer him an underwhelming 1 year contract, which he will then decline.
1: Jim, I need, man, just, you know what? Sit down in a room with me for 5 minutes. Heck, 2 minutes. I will convince you to bring back Jeff Luhnow. Everybody will be happy, especially with you. I won't even take any credit.
0: Everybody.
1: Well, at least not until I get back on the mic.
0: Everybody.
1: Who's going to be unhappy if they hire Jeff Luhnow other than Rob Manfred?
0: Now you're getting somewhere.
1: Who cares?
0: 29 other outfits.
1: Screw that loser.
0: That's what I mean. 29 other outfits will be unhappy.
1: Yeah, because he's going to dance circles around them again.
0: 5 o'clock brings us football at 5 most days. Today, Chandler Rome makes a weekly appearance with us next.
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1: Well, until the Astros rehire Jeff Luhnow, the only rings that are going to be obtained here in Houston are going to be from Sethi's Fine Jewelry. Sorry, at least from a baseball standpoint, that's how I feel. They've got a huge 40% discount going on right now on most items. And when you head on into their recently renovated showroom on Voss Road between San Felipe and Westheimer, go into the store and check out all the beautiful pieces, obviously. 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
3: The News Radio 740 forecast, more rain this afternoon with a high of 86, showers possible overnight with a low of 76.
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6: It is 5 o'clock, our final show of the week, final hour of the week here on Sports Talk 790 for the A-Team to be with you. AC and Wex here with you. And as promised, a second visit this week from Chandler Rome. I'd hoped this would be in advance of enjoying baseball in Cleveland, but that's for the White Sox. They obviously advanced by beating the Astros soundly over Tuesday and Wednesday's wild card series. But Chandler Rome, nice enough to join us before he locks in on the American League Division Series, National League playoffs, etc., and enjoys the final month of baseball without the Houston Astros. They have a lot of work to do. You've written about that already many times, and you've talked about it quite a bit, both on your podcast and via Foul Territory, yours being Crush City Territory. Could I ask what you think Jim Crane, Jeff Bagwell, etc.'s timeline is on a decision on the manager? Joe Espada said he expected to sit down with Jim in the next day or two, and that was Wednesday. And then B, maybe even in light of the labor stoppage, which is upcoming, what kind of timeline do you think they're working on with the general manager?
7: As far as the manager goes, as far as Joe Espada goes, I checked around today. I don't expect anything today. I don't know if that means maybe next week, but I mean, it's going to have to happen, you know, pretty soon, right? They can't keep this kind of dangling in the wind forever. But I don't think anything's happening imminently, like while we're on this call or anything. I think as far as GM goes, maybe circle November 9th through the 12th, because that's when the GM meetings are in Las Vegas. There's no rule that says you have to send a GM there. There's no rule that says you have to have a GM in place by then. But I think it would make a lot of sense to have someone in place then, because the GM meetings is where kind of all talks maybe get started. That's where, like, if you're thinking about trading somebody, if you like are interested in a free agent, like that's where you meet with the agent, that's where you meet with other teams. That's a big deal. So I would circle that maybe November 9th to 12th is maybe they maybe need to have someone in place well before then, but having someone in place by then would be advisable. And also remember, you know, with a lockout very likely to happen, there won't be a winter meetings this year. They're going to probably end up canceling the winter meetings once the lockout hits. So the GM meetings is going to be really the only time where all of baseball is under one roof and able to discuss things and executives are able to talk with agents, things like that. So I think having a GM in place by the GM meetings would be like a bare minimum requirement.
6: Is it simply put to what you're saying, you're making the job harder for whoever you're entrusting to do it if you don't have one in place by then, right?
7: You are. Yeah, you are. And look, and unless they are going to operate with the thought that, you know, Jeff Bagwell, Jim Crane, Charles Cook, Gavin Dickey, Connor Huff can kind of cobble together the offseason while maybe Jim searches for the right person for the job. Like, I don't know, maybe that's their thought. But yes, if the thought is to give someone the offseason, if the thought is to have the new general manager kind of remake the roster in their image this offseason, you're making their job a lot harder if you do not have them in place by the GM meetings.
8: I'll go ahead and ask you what I talked about yesterday. The chances that Jeff Luhnow would even be considered for this job, let alone hired for it.
7: I find it very, very hard to believe, AC. Like, I mean, the man sued Major League Baseball. It's really hard to come back.
8: Yeah, but who among us?
7: even though there was a settlement, like, I don't know that you can sue Major League Baseball, say what you said in the lawsuit, because if you go back and read kind of what the lawyers said in that lawsuit, basically that Rob Manfred and Jim Crane conspired for this, and that's hard to come back from. And so, look, I mean, I don't know if Jeff would even want to do it. Jeff's having a lot of success with his soccer franchises. You know, I don't know that he necessarily wants to get back into the sport. You know, we had him on Crush City Territory last year, and, you know, he mentioned that he had gotten calls. He had been, you know, he had been coveted by other teams, but it was something that maybe he wasn't ready for. So, I mean, as long as he's out there and as long as the Astros don't have a general manager, like, I understand where the conjecture will come from, but I just find it really hard to believe that you can come back from that.
6: when you look at some of the things that make this, you know, kind of the team that they were, an 81-81 team, a team that really was not built to compete with the better teams in Major League Baseball, and even a healthy Astros roster, and you move on into the offseason, the decisions, specifically around their infield. You have Christian Walker, final year of his $60 million deal. You have the option on Isak Paredes. You go into the final year of control with Jeremy Peña, and you have control over the other two elder statesmen of the Astros, Carlos Correa and Jose Altuve, and then your decisions on where maybe to place them. What if you could move none, one, more of them, what do you think would be the best course for a new general manager to try to do with all those players?
7: Well, it depends on what the marching orders are, right? Are the marching orders get, you know, like pair the payroll, get the payroll lower? Then you start to look at, you know, well, Christian Walker's making a lot of money. Like, maybe see if you can dump his salary. Obviously, Jeremy Peña is going to warrant about $15 million an arb. Like, but is the goal to, like, is the goal to retool and, like, take a step back next year, or is the goal to compete? If the goal is to compete, which I under Jim Crane, I can't imagine the goal is not going to be to compete. You look at, of those guys, what would get you the most value back to where you can compete next year while you trade these guys? And I think it's pretty obvious that Jeremy Peña is atop that list, and I think Isak Paredes is right behind him. I think you could certainly trade both of those guys and still have the assortment of guys to fill in. Obviously, Carlos Correa can play one of the two spots on the left side of the infield. I think he would rather play third base, but I think he'd be willing to do anything. And you have Christian Walker at first. You could sign a stopgap to help at short or third. But if you want to get value back, if you want to get like major league ready talent back, like you did for Kyle Tucker, Isak Paredes and Jeremy Peña are those guys. Now, I think the bigger conversation that needs to be had is, and I mean, you saw this in the game on Wednesday, like, it's really hard for Jose Altuve and Yordan Alvarez to coexist on this roster. And I know it sounds, you know, it sounds crazy to say that because they are the two faces of this franchise, but they both probably at this point in their careers should be full-time designated hitters. And last time I checked, MLB only lets you have one designated hitter a night. So they need to have a conversation. They need to really make a decision as to how they're going to proceed with these guys. Jose Altuve is going to be 37 years old next year. Can they afford to play him at second base 130 times in the season? You saw this year, it didn't go very well. Yordan Alvarez just had one of the best seasons in Astros history and was probably going to win the AL MVP while being the DH 90% of the year. It worked. Keeping him at DH, it kept him on the field. It kept him healthy. Like, that worked. So what is the solution there? Is the solution to tell Alvarez, look, we're going to try to get you 90 games in left field next year, so that way out the DH spot can be open for Altuve, and then you probably have to go get another infielder on the open market, or maybe you keep Paredes and he plays second. I don't know. There's a lot of different ways this could go, which is why the Astros need to get a general manager in here so they can, you know, assess this, put their baseball acumen, put their baseball preferences to paper, and figure out how they want to do this.
8: Chandler, let's just say for the sake of argument, and this is kind of a two-parter, the Astros and Jim Crane specifically decide they do either want to take a step back or they just want to rebuild the whole thing, tear it down, whatever you want to call it. How would that look with a Yordan Alvarez? Would that make him more inclined to not want to sign back here? Or if he does, you know, I guess my question would be what – that's kind of a after that question about Jose Altuve and Yordan Alvarez, you know, how does that play into his upcoming potential extension talks?
7: If they are in a full rebuild, AC, if Jim Crane says we need to tear this down and start from scratch, Yordan Alvarez is like their top trade candidate. Like, they have, like, it would be malpractice not to trade him. If that is if those are the marching orders, if the marching orders are, we need a full rebuild, we need to start from scratch, we need to build the farm system up and try to you know, start again with a new core. I mean, he's about to win the AL MVP. He's the best hitter in baseball. They would get an absurd amount back from him. He's got two more years on his deal, too. And it's for what he's doing, for the production he's having out there, like, it's a bargain what he's making too. It's a very team friendly deal. So if those are the marching orders, then I think certainly Alvarez is like the first guy out the door trade wise. Then you start looking at, do you trade Hunter Brown? Pena is going to be talked about as a trade, whether they're rebuilding or whether they're just reimagining. Josh Hader, why on a rebuilding team would you be paying a closer $19 million? It's probably not necessary. So you look at him and he's a trade candidate. So if those are the marching orders, I do not believe those will be the marching orders, but who knows? Like, if the marching orders are rebuild, then Jordan Alvarez is a pretty obvious, first guy to put on the market for a trade.
8: But can the Astros get back to contending without anything short of a rebuild?
7: I mean, look, it's going to require some creativity. It's going to require some kind of forward thinking. It's going to require, quite frankly, some ways of doing things that just haven't been done here in a bit. The model that got them here. Well, first of all, like the way they tanked 10 years ago just is not, that's not feasible anymore. There's a draft lottery now. There's disincentivizing tanking. Like, they can't do it like Jeff Luhnow did it. Like, the CBA now prevents that, and the next CBA will too. So that can't be the answer. Now, look, they have the AL MVP on their roster. They have Hunter Brown, who was third in Cy Young voting last year. They have the best closer, or one of the best closers in baseball, on their roster. It's not as if this thing is completely off the rails, but they're going to have to make some difficult decisions. It's going to have to require good professional player evaluation. It's going to have to require just good player acquisition and development. Can they get back to contention overnight? Like, if you were to ask me right now, probably not. But got to remember, they're not in the American League East. They're in the American League West, and this division is not very good. The Angels aren't going to be good for a very long time. The A's, I know they were very injured this year, but I don't have a ton of faith in them. The Mariners are a disaster, and the Rangers have a lot of the same problems as the Astros do. So while I say all that, like, I don't think they can get back to being like 100-win contenders overnight. They may not have to, because they're in a division that will allow them to maybe retool, re-image, do some different things while still being pretty legitimate contenders in that division.
6: Well, I'm not sure when your next visit with us will be, but that should be plenty of time for you to come up with your favorite moment in the 25-year history of the Houston Texans. So get to work on that, enjoy a little time, and we'll check back in with you soon.
7: Wex, I'm going to the game on Sunday. Do I give my phone to the usher as I walk in, or is D'Amico going to be out there to take it? Because I know he's real sensitive about cell phones and what's being filmed, because that's the reason they're 0-3, right?
6: Before you give the phone to the usher, will you at least have him take the picture of you in your Texans jersey with your customized name on the back that says "Protect the Team"?
7: Yeah, no, I got the one from the long snapper that they put on the Ring of Honor. I got his jersey.
6: You're the greatest. I love you, buddy.
7: All right, see ya.
8: I said, I love you, and he said, see ya.
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4: The Friday rush getting underway, and we've got a few slowdowns. There's an East Loop southbound stall after Clinton in the center lane. That's stop and go from Gellhorn. And a South Loop accident eastbound getting over toward Lawndale and 225. That's going to block two right lanes. Also have one West Loop northbound at Woodway. And a Southwest Freeway accident with building outbound traffic toward Newcastle. I'm Katie London in the 24-hour traffic center.
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6: Great visit as always with Chandler, and keep that date in mind that he suggested, because I'm right on board with that. It only makes sense. It's super logical. I mean, unless you want to say, why should we have a GM in place by the GM meetings on the 9th of November when we can just have four times the coverage? You might have one guy on the phone with one agent or one player or one team, but we've got all three of our assistant GMs and Jeff Bagwell there to take care of business so they can do four times the work with four times the manpower. But I would suggest that that makes sense, and I think the Astros would probably agree. A little over a month away, and obviously the baseball season will have concluded at some point in the previous 7 to 10 days, depending on how advanced the World Series goes. One thing that happened this postseason that you probably missed, well, you were locked in on the Astros' second game of the Wild Card Series. On that day, one of the wild card games, the one being played in Atlanta between the Phillies and the Braves, ended on a challenge. The Philadelphia Phillies pitcher, Painter, threw a pitch to JT Realmuto. The umpire said that's not a strike, but JT thought it was, and Painter did. Painter went to his cap, and Realmuto went to his helmet. They both tapped their heads, and luckily enough, the umpire saw them, and they issued their challenge. It was reviewed, and it was corrected to the final pitch of the game as a strikeout to give the Phillies their only win this postseason.
8: It took that.
6: Yep. So the ABS system was very much on display over the last week, because if you remember last Saturday, that was the last game behind the plate for Laz Diaz. And he was hooking up JV with a massive strike zone as best he could.
8: And then saluting him.
6: Once the teams had exhausted their challenges, a bunch of incorrect ones. I thought we saw it a little bit differently in this series. Joe was asked about it both days before he spoke, both on a Monday and then again on Tuesday, if there were any conversations with the team or how they'd want to attack it a little differently. Even though they were very successful with it, the Astros were one of the most successful teams in baseball, challenging both as an offensive team and as a defensive team. And he said, not really. I mean, what we've done, we've been good, successful at. I don't know that I really want to, you know, ask them to do things differently. I think what we've done is working. And yet it seemed like they were doing it differently. because, and both teams did, and I think it's probably true of all teams. I don't think they were all enthused about using challenges in the first few innings of the game, even if they thought they were going to be right, because it wasn't worth risking the chance that you wouldn't have one later if you weren't. And you saw the, I guess it was game one, it was just a barrage of challenges late in the game from both teams. And the ABS in general over the course of the regular season, we saw it most from the Astros' point of view, seeing all of their games, listening to all of their games specifically. You know, Isak Paredes and Jose Altuve all year were sitting among the best, most successful, accurate challengers all year.
14: Altuve ended up being first among all batters.
6: It's phenomenal. And Christian Vasquez and Yainer Diaz did not have success early, but began to have much more as the season continued and were much more confident in when they would use them throughout the game. All in all, for the Astros, it probably was a very helpful tool when they were in charge of the challenges.
14: 54% of challenged calls were overturned. That's, I don't know what to make of that, because it's the number is so close to right in the middle.
6: And think about it, it's 54% of the challenges, so 54% of the time when they were asked to maybe need to correct it.
14: And catchers were far more successful than batters, just to clarify.
6: Probably seemed obvious that it would be that way.
14: They know the zone better.
6: It's one of the reasons why teams should be telling their pitchers to never challenge. Mm-hmm. They just shouldn't do it. I mean, it'd have to be so egregious, and you'd have to be like, hey, catcher, what are you waiting for, kind of thing. You want to be successful when you're challenging, so let the guy who knows it best do it. 54% of the ones that were asked, because what we got out of this the secondarily was, how well do the hitters know the strike zone? How well do the catchers know the strike zone? And I don't know if it was me or not. One other thing that I noticed, and maybe it wasn't even the case, it seemed like catchers at the beginning of the year, first 2-3 months of the season, were just catching the pitches. And then in July, August, September, and now October, they're going back to framing the pitches, egregiously framing the pitches. I can't even tell you how many times I laugh internally when a pitch is low and out of the zone, and the violent rip of the right wrist with the glove in it from the catcher goes all the way up to out of the top of the zone. Like, are the umpires that clueless that you're going to frame a pitch by moving it almost 2 full feet? And yes, they do that
14: they
6: still.
14: They do, yeah. Most and least overturned umpires, since this is probably in today's day and age how you rate the best and worst umpires.
6: Yeah, we don't care if you get calls right on the bases. Those are easy to fix.
14: So Andy Fletcher absolutely sucks. 66.1 overturn rate. Conversely, Jansen Visconti is the lowest at 42.2%. So,
6: in case you were wondering, Andy Fletcher is one of the 7 umpires set to retire this year.
14: Okay, where's Rob Drake in the retirement realm?
6: Not on the list.
14: He was the next worst at 64.6%. The funny thing is, I don't really recognize a ton of these names. You probably will.
6: Well, honestly, in the Astros games, we just never really saw a game where it was challenge after challenge after challenge after challenge, because they kept getting them right,
14: right,
6: which means the umpire was having a terrible day. We all saw a couple games, but not really a game where it just stood out.
14: Of the bad ones, in other words, the highest overturn rates, Fletcher, Drake, then Corey Blazer, mm-hmm, Adrian Johnson, Manny Gonzalez, and Mike Estabrook. I can't put a face on any of those. Like, well, you can tell me Laz Diaz right now. I know that guy.
6: Well, you're helped in that. When they're behind the plate, you don't see them until the challenge because they're behind a mask. But when they're crew chiefs in the field, they're the ones you see all the time, like Laz.
14: Yeah, because they're yelling at everybody or getting yelled at.
6: And they're talking to someone on their earpiece. They're not necessarily yelling at anybody.
14: Oh, I thought you were talking about when them and the managers were getting into it.
6: Like, think about this 2-game series. The umpire behind the plate, we still didn't really see too much. We saw the crew chief down at third base in game 2 constantly, because anytime that Will Venable came out or Joe Espada came out or there was a challenge,
14: although
6: or
14: there was a delay.
6: Fielding challenge,
14: there was a delay in game 2 because he got popped in the knee. And then he did a jumping exercise for us all.
6: I was mean upstairs.
14: You were very mean.
6: Well, as long as you can jump, you can get back behind the plate.
14: That's exactly how you said it.
6: He's a gamer.
14: He was a gamer.
6: Yeah, I think it was a welcome addition. I don't know who could be, after seeing it, negative on it, unless they were just permanently negative.
14: Back.
6: No, they're never going back. What we do have to wonder, especially with the CBA as part of our offseason, it doesn't have to be a part of it. They can always make changes without that approval from an actual 8 to 10 year CBA contract. But shouldn't we want more?
14: Absolutely, should want more.
6: Should we want just adding one challenge and saying, okay, you get three, and you get as many as you want until the three misses have happened? Is that probably where we're headed next?
14: Yeah. I mean, how much is too much or how much is just right?
6: We know how much isn't too much, according to some people. All of the pitches, no need for a challenge, get rid of a human calling them.
14: That's what I would do. I mean, you
6: keep
14: can
6: back
14: still,
6: there and make sure the technology is good to go, and you can make sure everybody in the stadium and in the game knows what has happened immediately.
14: Yep.
6: But they're not calling the pitches.
14: Here's your compromise. Everywhere else, you can still have humans, and those plays need to be reviewable as well. But if you want to be uniform as possible, that's the only way to do it.
6: Yeah, correct me if I'm wrong. In the 18 innings that they played against the White Sox in the wild card series, there was one in the field controversial play at first base with Jose Altuve driving in the third run of the game in the 8th inning of game 1 that was called correctly at first base. It was reviewed and remained correctly.
14: In game 2, what was the interference along the first baseline? I can't remember the scenario.
6: There was Isak Paredes' little bleeder that went towards first, and the home plate umpire immediately saw Paredes run into, almost over, their catcher, Kyle Teal.
14: Yeah.
6: And he immediately took his mask off and put his arm in the air. They continued the play, but he made the call. The runner is out for batter's interference.
14: All right. I don't feel like that was the one I was thinking of, though.
6: Oh, Cam Smith? Was that this series or was that the last series?
14: It was this series.
6: When he ran, no, that was the last series. When he ran past first base, that was in Seattle.
14: No. Cal I'm talking Raleigh. About there was a, it was a ball either thrown. What am I thinking of?
6: We had the throwaway with Christian Walker to second. Nothing there.
14: No, it was somebody. It was on the base path. I think it was first, but it might have been a different stretch of base path.
6: My opinion. I think it showed what umpires can't like. They're good at their job.
14: Yeah.
6: We were so hammering them so much. The strike zone from television had created this idea that these guys stink. They are so bad. And either it tightened them up or they weren't as bad as we thought. I'll actually take the sec. I think it really did tighten them up with home plate ball strike calls.
14: I would probably venture to say they knew it was coming. So they got on their game in the offseason.
6: Okay.
14: I'm going to say they rehearsed.
6: They put in some work?
14: Well, yeah. I mean, why not? You know that now what you're bad at, if you're a bad one, is going to be on display for all the world to see. You're going to get pantsed if you don't, like, get on it.
6: And something to consider, as much as you want me to tell you, yeah, which 7 umpires are going again, because they were terrible. Well, that means you're going to have new umpires that have done this very, very little. The ones who come up from the minors during the season, you hope not to learn their name. The one that gets a game behind home plate 3 times this past year, and you did know their name because they weren't very good and not very seasoned or not holding their own in an art, whatever the case may be. It might get worse before it gets better, if you've heard that saying before.
14: I have heard that.
6: We'll get you to, in case you missed it, coming up every week.
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6: 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Always catch the Specs game day cocktail and game day picks of the week right there on my social media, at Adam J. Wexler. Our picks will come from our Stone Cold Locks, and you will see them listed there. We will look at, on the NFL side, the pro pick of the week from The Niners. The Niners are small home favorites against the Broncos. We'll play them, and we'll look at what's happening Saturday morning over here in Houston at TD ECU Stadium. We'll take the Cougs and UCF, and we will play the over. 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
19: The News Radio 740 forecast. More rain this afternoon with a high of 86. Showers possible overnight with a low of 76.
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6: Halfway through the final hour of the program, a great visit from Chandler Rome. Spectacular conversation about the always interesting ABS. And now, in case you missed it, I am almost 100% certain everybody in our listening audience has missed this. And everybody that I share the studio with currently has also missed this.
7: Uh-oh.
6: It's very important news. Just recently, the founder of One Sock made their first post about the product. One Sock gives you better balance, more power, faster recovery. Your feet have 26 bones. Treat them like one. Your sock can treat them like one. Engineered for movement, worn by pros. And then it gives you information on how to order them. This is their very first post ever. The founder, and there were several other people as a, what's it called when you make an Instagram post and you ask, not tags, collab. I want to be a collaborator. There's three other collaborators.
8: Yeah.
6: One of the collaborators with One Sock is, in fact, the founder. It's a sock engineered for the pros. Talks about the bones in your feet and making them work like one. I'm going to give you a hint after I ask you who you think that is.
8: I have no clue. It's got to be an athlete.
6: The first person that liked it and gave the arm flexed strength emoji was at John Weeks 46.
8: So is he the guy?
6: He's not the guy. He just liked it.
8: I don't know.
6: The video that is included there is someone, it's the founder, sitting on the bench like you're on the sidelines, but he's at a workout. Puts on the sock, ties up his cleats, walks towards the camera. You can't see anything but the leg and the feet.
8: Is it a 49er?
6: It's not a 49er, but it is a former teammate of John's. He's not played for any other team than this one, so it's a former Texan.
8: It's not Andre.
6: No? Now I'll give you the real hints. It's a product that helps your foot so you can do more of what you want to do with your foot, like running or carrying the football or catching a pass or running over a defender, scoring a touchdown, helping your team in the ground game, whatever.
8: Arian Foster?
6: No, his feet were fine.
8: I know this should be obvious. Is it Matt Schaub?
6: No.
8: He had a Liz Franck injury.
6: He liked to throw the football. This guy liked to carry the football.
8: I got nothing.
6: I'm not even sure that he's definitely retired, but he didn't play last year and he hasn't played this year.
8: I don't know.
6: It's Joe Mixon, the founder of this sock product.
8: That's ironic.
6: It very much is.
8: Did we ever find out what really happened to his foot?
6: No, but hopefully this product will blow up and he'll do some media interviews and maybe we'll find out. Among the other things on the list today, another person involved with the NFL still, but not in his former job. He was once the third most successful. The worst coach in Steelers history, Mike Tomlin. Is that fair?
8: It's accurate.
6: I mean, I don't know. I actually think he was better than Bill Cowher, but I guess you could probably stick with Chuck and then Bill and then Mike. It's a ridiculous comment, I know, so don't take offense to it. But Mike Tomlin now does some fine work. I like his work on NBC with football. He was involved in some building of some other kind, and it got into the social media account of the Browns after their victory over the Steelers. Mike Tomlin likes Minecraft.
8: Well, the best part about this, and there's been no shortage of content as it pertains to Mike Tomlin being a Minecraft guy.
6: He's a creator.
8: Up to including what his record, both regular season and postseason, was before and after he started playing Minecraft. I'll give you a hint. It was much better before.
6: So he's no different and will get absolutely no blowback. He's no different than Kyler Murray.
8: I don't know if I'd say that, but I will say this.
6: He was involved in gaming, and he started to perform less successfully once he was. That's Kyler Murray, is it not? Or what everybody wanted to say about Kyler Murray.
8: Mike Tomlin.
6: He's still playing a lot, even in Minnesota.
8: Who is on X at Coach Tomlin.
6: I wish I would stop laughing at that.
8: Tonight.
6: Mike Tomlin's on X. Really?
8: 8 p.m.
6: He needs to get help.
8: My Minecraft City. That tweet, which has a picture of him sitting in front of part of his creation, was quote tweeted by someone named at Mace Tomlin.
6: Okay.
8: And it reads, "Bro, I used to come home sometimes and my PlayStation would just be gone and I wasn't in trouble." With three laughing emojis. That's his son, obviously.
6: His daughter, I think most people know, is a gymnast in college. He's visited her on campus performing at Georgia. So now Mace hopefully will come equally as known.
8: 158,000 likes for that, and it's been viewed 5.4 million times. And I'm going to tell you, as someone who has a Minecraft aficionado in the house and someone who absolutely has taken part in building, not nearly as much as Mike, because he's got a 12-year start on me. It is addictive, and it's very therapeutic.
6: It sounds like if we were to catch up with the Tomlins and just, you know, figure we got some time with them, we might as well ask the kids this question. Mason, do you think it would be, you know, would you like to see your dad get back and do, yes, please get him out of the house so I can have my stuff back?
8: Here's what I don't understand. And it kind of, like, we joked about that graphic, the before and after. It is a very time-consuming and, like, deceptively time-consuming activity to the point where one night Teresa was out of town. It was a weekend night, and me and the little man are playing Minecraft. And it's okay to stay up a little bit later on the weekend. It was like 1 o'clock in the morning. I felt like the worst parent ever. He was a zombie for the next 2 days.
6: I've been around it enough to have asked and wondered aloud about, like, so, and then what?
8: And I've sent you videos of, like, what I've built.
6: So when are you done? Or what's the goal? I'm like, it doesn't really seem like
8: it never ends.
6: There's no end in sight.
8: Because as soon as you're like, all right, I got this done. Like, I built the summit. Of course I did. And I've built, like, all the houses we've lived in. And I built Daikin Park. Built the World Trade Centers. Towers.
6: Got it.
8: Nothing on the...
6: Well, you've segued now twice, if you'll allow me to go into the next story. I could either say Twin Towers or the summit, because Hakeem Olajuwon finds his way into, in case you missed it.
8: He's a big Mustang fan.
6: Yes, the SMU Mustangs. Abdul Malik Olajuwon, one of the top recruits in the country, and yes, the son of Dream, Hakeem Olajuwon. From Texas, quite obviously, but he played his basketball leading into his college years. At the IMG Academy, that's obviously in Florida, and he is now committed to Southern Methodist University.
8: Once ran into these two together at a Costco.
6: Okay.
8: This was during the era of wearing masks. So even though he was not completely incognito because he was by far the tallest guy shopping, I just gave him a quick nod. Hey, Dream. He gave me a quick nod, and that was it.
6: Abdul Malik is a guard, about 6'5".
8: 185. Time to eat.
6: Class of 2027.
8: Yeah. Good stuff right there.
6: Does have a 6'11 wingspan, though.
8: Well, of course. I wouldn't expect anything less.
6: Expected to be a good defender at the next levels.
8: He's got instincts that you can't teach.
6: Inside the NBA this upcoming season, this is very much a believe it or not. Charles Barkley says this will be his last season on Inside the NBA, believe it or not.
8: Well, it's Ernie's last season no matter what, because when he says stuff like this, he actually means it. But I just can't see Chuck walking away, even though he said, I got things to do now. Like, what do you have to do?
6: Well, he has to stay up late and fake watch basketball games.
8: Well, he's not eating as much, that's for sure.
6: He's definitely slimmed down quite a bit.
8: Or the drugs are working.
6: Same thing. Slim down.
8: Eat the same amount, but you can, I don't
6: whatever
8: know.
6: Means are healthy and you'd like to choose, go for it.
8: All right. Monster Jam tickets and a very special night at a Heat game. We'll explain in the final segment of the week next.
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10: There's some slowing I-10 Katy Freeway getting from the Beltway out toward Barker Cypress, running about 25 minutes. There is an accident reported in that center lane. West Loop northbound after Fornis got a stall reported in the middle lane with traffic delays there building. I'm Katie London in the 24-hour traffic center.
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1: 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Truly. 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
0: An argument?
1: 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Let's make peace right now. 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It says thanks for the new switch.
0: Well, you're welcome.
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8: 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We've been talking about your Houston Texans a lot. In this segment, don't forget, we'll be giving our final prediction on the game on Sunday. Texans and Cowboys do have a lot more history than maybe just seven games would suggest. They've only played seven times, but trying to get into the league, you probably need to have some allies. And quite frankly, Jerry Jones was one of them. They've worked together, the McNair families, first Bob for many, many years on many very important committees in the NFL, and now the Cal and Hanna now as they continue on their franchise path and the Texans on their own. But these teams are clearly linked for playing for the Governor's Cup, playing in the opener, and doing something that very rarely done in NFL past, and that is the expansion team beating the established team, if I can just use one simple word for that. Quincy Carter and the Cowboys came to Houston on September 8th, 2002. Dave Campo, Emmitt Smith, and many others. And
7: Dave Campo and then Emmitt Smith mentioned successively. That's awesome.
8: They were in the video that I was referencing, the Forever H-Town episode one, where they spent so much time, the Texans new Hustletown studio put together that this entire series of episodes. But they had video of the two of them, Emmitt and Dave, in the bus after they... It was during the preseason, or prior to the season. They were on the bus after playing the Texans in a scrimmage.
7: Mm-hmm.
8: And they were talking about how they just ran all over them and they expect to do it again when the season begins.
7: Yeah, and then a few short minutes later, Emmitt Smith would be an Arizona Cardinal.
8: So we talked about that earlier and gave you some information you now need.
7: Yeah, because at that scrimmage,

0: that was the first time, really, in a at least in a competitive somewhat setting, that Houston had gotten a look at the Texans in pads and gear and all that kind of stuff. I was there. I think I'm pretty sure you were there. Everybody was there. It was very hot. I remember walking around the premises of this place in our fair city that hosted this event and no longer exists. That's the hint, because this was talked about right around the 4:30 mark of today's show.
1: The first scrimmage in Houston Texans history was played against the Dallas Cowboys. Where was it held?
0: Yeah, what was the name of the venue? 713-212-5790.
1: Get your choice of a four-pack of tickets to the Texas Renaissance Festival or four-pack of tickets to Monster Jam, along with pit passes. 2002, prior to their first ever regular season, first ever season of any kind, and first game and victory over the Cowboys. Now, I was obviously doing some research both for the program and general knowledge. Texans are 0-3. They have gone 0-4 on more than one occasion.
0: Mm-hmm.
1: They went 0-6 in the last year of Dom Capers, ultimately going 2-14.
0: I will say this, I'm getting fired.
1: It was not the most recent 0-4. Just a couple of years later, in 2008, they began the year 0-4. They finished 8-8.
0: Yeah.
1: But they gave the ball away 32 times during that 16-game regular season. Turnovers, giveaways were a huge issue for that football team. They haven't been for this one. They haven't even had one since game one.
0: You're doing it again.
1: But I was only bringing this up to point this out. Texans have held the lead in two of their three games. So the answer is not Cincinnati. But they have taken only three snaps. Their offense has been on the field for three snaps this year with the lead. And that also hasn't happened since week one. They obviously took the lead in the Colts game, and they had it late. But on the ensuing possession, the Colts scored the go-ahead points. And when the Texans got the ball back, they were no longer in front. In the late going, in the Texans for three plays after they kicked the field goal to go up 31-30 in the fourth quarter, the Bills got the ball back and did not score and punted, and the Texans followed with a three and out. The only three plays their offense has been on the field for while they've held the lead, and we're heading into week four.
0: Yeah, and a lot of that, I was going to say, well, they did defer in two of these three games, but the Cincinnati game, nobody wanted to score early.
1: I thought they deferred. I see what you're saying. So they wouldn't have. I wish they would have deferred in all three games. They've won the toss all three times.
0: Yeah,
1: I can totally. I've talked about this many times before. When you have a good offense, do it. Go ahead, take the lead. Take the ball first. Put points on the board and play from in front. Even if it's just for a series, just put yourself on the board. Clearly, you're acting like you're going to score. But when you have a good offense, I would do it. Which is why for this team, as D'Amico's been the head coach for all of it, all 4 years, I wouldn't do it. I wouldn't literally never do it. I want to try to double up at halftime. I want my defense on the field first. I was very, I don't know, not disappointed, but I was shocked that in order to show we want to be aggressive, because this is D'Amico's answer to why they took the ball first.
0: On the road.
1: I was very surprised by it. And the Texans, as they've done all year, their opening possession of the first half and their opening possession of the second half have been among their worst possessions all year. It's three and outs and nothing doing.
0: And I know that this is probably late in the game now, considering how long the venue's been around to bring this up. I honestly can't believe I didn't bring this up Monday, but we were talking about so many other bad things that happened.
1: Is this a sun-related issue?
0: Why? If Texas Stadium got razzed, like, I don't know, 10 years ago, why would you go and recreate one of the worst viewing scenarios, both for in-person and on television especially, that was such a huge problem at Texas Stadium if you're the Colts? Hey, we're building a brand new stadium. You know what we should do? Put a hole in the roof so God can watch his team play. It was like, because I'm watching that game outside, so again, first world problems. But if there's any sort of glare on the screen that you're watching that game, and then you've got to do the shadows versus the bleached in sun contrast in the middle of a play, it's just that I don't understand. It's the dumbest thing ever. If you want to have light come into your field, natural and all that, because I get all that, but, you know, pick a lane, and they didn't.
1: Yeah, their stadium is, I hadn't seen it look like that from a sun perspective in a while. I believe it was both roof and windows open for this game. If not, it was just windows, because you can retract the roof there and open the windows at Lucas Oil Stadium.
0: It's these guys that are designing these stadiums are just getting too cute.
1: And the windows are in the, I don't know if it's north and south or east and west, the end zones.
0: And by the way, ultimately, a lot of these stadiums, they're just whatever. The only one that's actually just blown me away by how it looks is SoFi.
1: All right. Texans Cowboys, in addition to going over, what's going
0: to
1: happen?
0: 30-24 Houston.
1: The Texans have a win.
0: Yeah. I don't feel confident.
1: And a cover, and if that happens.
0: Yeah. Oh, plus it's the over.
1: No, I think it's going to be very similar. I think it's going to be maybe even a little closer, but I do think both teams are either going to get to or flirt with 30. 31-27, 31-28.
0: One of those touchdowns is a pick six for the Texans.
1: Tip ball?
0: I don't know.
1: Who got it?
0: Sting.
1: All right, Reed Blankenship, you heard it here first. He said Blankenship will have a pick
0: six.
1: Not
0: say that.
1: On Sunday, he did have the first interception of the season.
0: Well, he's not going to have the next one.
1: We shall see. Tune in to find out, and we obviously will talk about it right here on Sports Talk 790 on Monday at 2 o'clock.
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3: The News Radio 740 forecast, more rain this afternoon with a high of 86, showers possible overnight with a low of 76.
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0: What's up, everybody? Welcome into a Friday edition of the Nightcap here on Sports Talk 790, going into a sports weekend where we got the Houston Cougs versus UCF tomorrow morning out there at TDECU. So make sure you get out there and support the Cougs as Willie Fritz and the Houston Cougars try to keep this thing rolling. Also, tomorrow night here on our Sports Talk 790 station, we will have LSU versus McNeese. Not the most sexy matchup. Texas has a bye week this week, and then we'll get Red River next week. Also starting up next week will be the Houston Rockets starting their preseason action. So, sucks we don't have that more Astros playoff action. Wish we did. And then, of course, we'll have Texans Cowboys on Sunday. So, figure we bring you some of our interviews from earlier today from across our shows, as well as a couple from yesterday as well, as we kind of put a cap on the Astros season of 2026, but look ahead to what's coming in 2027. But first up, let's get you started and ready for this weekend, as it will be Texans versus Cowboys, a flashback of that matchup so many years ago here at NRG. And Calvin Watkins, who covers the Dallas Cowboys up there in D-Town, he joined Matt and Ross earlier this morning. So without further ado, here was Calvin Watkins here on 790.
1: Matt and Ross in the morning at 8:21. Sports Talk 790. An old friend of the show is making an appearance. Now, he was a star here covering the Houston Rockets. And then he said, you know what? I got to go back to Dallas, cover the Cowboys, work for the Dallas Morning News.
2: Yeah, we got big timed.
1: It's fine. What are we going to do here? Calvin Watkins, long time no talk. Matt and Ross in the morning. What's going on, big timer?
3: What's going on, guys? Glad to see you guys are still working. That's good.
1: Yeah, man, it's not a great idea. We're barely holding on, Calvin, to be honest with you.
2: We can.
1: Hey, again, give us a macro view of covering this football team behind one of the most, obviously, the number one brand in sports. Number two, the general manager, who's an owner, who is the greatest business person ever to touch an NFL franchise. But from a personnel standpoint, has had some mixed results. Just what is it like? Are you always on the edge of your seat? Or are you always in a what's going to happen next with this organization?
3: Yeah, there's always something going on with these guys on and off the field. Perfect example. I'm at home. I'm watching a WNBA game, and then I see a text. I get a text from my coworker, and he sends me a tweet from Tom Pelissero, who said that the Cowboys traded for Joey Porter. Right. So the Cowboys don't do it easy. You know, they do it late at night. Jerry's always involved in something, and the fan base is incredible. As you guys know, the Texans and other teams down there. So you're always on the clock down here, 24/7.
1: And look, I'll say this, and again, I don't watch every Cowboy game because I'm focusing on, obviously, the local team here. Mm-hmm. The real game, I mean, that's Dak and friends doing everything humanly possible to win that football game. If you were to take a look at the last year, a lot of the issues for the Cowboys and unable to capture and finish off games is defensive problems. Is that correct?
3: Yeah, the defense, counting this year, the last 3 years, it's been a disaster. They've tried to piecemeal it together in different ways, whether it's in the draft, trade, free agency, and it just hasn't worked. They're on their third different defensive coordinator since Dan Quinn left to become the head coach of the Commanders. So it's interesting because this is my 17th year covering the Cowboys, and I've never seen the defense this bad. Like, at some point, you're able to fix something, right? They just haven't been able to fix this particular unit. It's been amazing.
1: And how much? I guess I'm just in this day and age in 2026. Is it still 100% Jerry Jones, or how much is it Stephen Jones? What is the power balance in terms of roster construction, player personnel, and all those things?
3: It's a collective. Now, Jerry has admitted he is not as fully involved as he used to be, but he's still around and still making decisions. But for the most part, Stephen Jones is kind of running this thing along with Will McClay, who is kind of like the de facto GM in a sense. And And Jerry allows his coaches, you know, to have a big say in the makeup of the roster. That's been one of the biggest misconceptions about the Cowboys, is that everyone thinks Jerry's just doing everything, right? Well, he's not doing everything. You know, he's 84 years old. There's only so much he could do, right? But it's a collective thing here, you know. But Jerry obviously has the last say on everything, and he is the first to remind you of that. But a lot of times he gets his cue from Steven, or he gets his cue from the head coach. In this case, it's Brian Schottenheimer.
2: Calvin Watkins joining us here on Sports Talk 790, talking Cowboys and Texans. So Joey Porter Jr. is in the fold. Of course, Quinnen Williams via trade now. I mean, how much does the Joey Porter move the needle? And also, I guess reports have been that Quinnen Williams is having a down year, at least early on.
3: Yeah, he is not as productive as we've seen him in the past when he's with the Jets, right? But he is flashed. He forced a fumble in the opener against the Giants. He has done some okay things. He could be better, but you know, Joey Porter, adding him is going to be a big boost to the defense. Man-to-man corner. He doesn't have a lot of interceptions. He's got like 3 interceptions in his career. But what he does is he can erase routes. Like, for instance, if he faces Nico Collins on Sunday, the Cowboys expect him to take Nico Collins out the game, right? And teams are not throwing to Porter's way as much as they used to. So that's a good thing, right? But you have to get a pass rush, and that's something the Cowboys have struggled to do this year in the first 3 weeks of the season. But they believe that Joey Porter being around can kind of help with that pass rush, because they're taking away receivers. You would think some of the pass rushers would get to the quarterback.
1: Calvin, on the offensive side, you know, look, C.J. Stroud is in a situation where he's looking for his second contract. Dak got, obviously, his a couple of years ago and is making crazy money. Did Dak Prescott's big balloon money come at the cost of hurting other positions on the field? Because that's the thing that I think a lot of folks here in Houston are worried about, Calvin, is that if you sign all this money to C.J., this awesome defense the Texans have been able to put together, you can't afford to bring everybody back.
3: No, you can't afford to bring everybody back, but here's the thing about contracts and that kind of thing. The NFL makes a lot of money, as you guys know. I'm not breaking news here. Salary cap is increased by at least $10 to $15 million every year. And so if your cap is going up, then yes, you can add more money to the cap. Also, you can carry over cap space from the previous year to the next year. So, for instance, the Cowboys have about $25 million of cap space right now, right? If they don't do anything with that space, that will go over to next year. So when teams say, well, we can't afford all this, you can afford anything you want. It's all about how you structure the contract. Giving Dak Prescott a big money contract has not hurt the Cowboys in terms of adding new pieces to their team. Tyler Smith got one of the highest paid contracts for a guard in the NFL. CeeDee Lamb got a new contract. Jake Ferguson got a new contract. They gave $100 million this year to Quinnen Williams in terms of an extension. So they can pay people. It's all about how you structure the money. But also, you got to make the right decisions about who you give money to.
1: All right, last question for you, friend. How do you see this playing out? Obviously, the loss in Rio came down to a long kick and a Zay Flowers reception before that. Most NFL games are down to one possession, one score games. How do you see it Sunday in Houston?
3: These are two desperate teams. You guys know the Texans have been through this before. I think they started 0-3 last year and still made the playoffs. I got the Texans winning this game. I just think this is going to be a playoff-like atmosphere. The Cowboys' defense is, you know, whether they have Joey Porter or not, they just cannot get to the quarterback, right? And I just think the Texans, because they're home, Cowboys coming off a 10-hour flight to Rio, I think they're still a little tired from what happened there. Still a little, I think they're still a little upset about what happened to the in the Ravens game in Brazil. So I'm taking the Texans I don't know if it's an upset, to be honest with you. I think I got the Texans winning this game.
1: It's desperate for both teams, especially now. The NFC East could be a hot mess because Philadelphia's not playing great. The Giants aren't. People aren't sold on that. I mean, if anybody can afford to lose a game, perhaps it's Dallas. But I know that you don't. Your listeners do not want to see that. Calvin, good hearing from you, friend. You are missing this town. We miss your NBA coverage, and we look forward to reading your work on the Dallas Morning News website all throughout the course of the year. Thank you for the time.
3: Appreciate you guys. Take care.
1: All right, take care. Calvin Watkins, Dallas Morning News on the Cowboys beat. All right, we got our buddy James at Garden Oaks.
2: Oh, great. His, talk about Yankees.
1: His Yankees are still in.
4: Is Aaron
1: in.
4: Judge going to be ready for the DS?
1: We're going to find out next. James and Garden Oaks, and then we're going to do I'm Sorry's.
4: It's he's a no Lou Gehrig, this Aaron Judge with these injuries.
1: He's not worried about Lou. He's got other stars. Do you see that lineup the Yankees put out there?
2: Who told you they're dangerous?
1: And
2: the city of Houston didn't want to hear it.
1: Tim Kirkshen did?
2: Yeah, I'm sure he did, too.
1: All right.
2: I'm probably Jeff Passan told you, too.
1: Oh, that little twerp.
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9: There is now a West Loop northbound accident at Woodway that's got the left lane blocked. And just cleared this one, I-10, Katy Freeway westbound at Barker Cypress. Still going to be about a half-hour drive coming from the Beltway. I'm Katie London from the 24-Hour Traffic Center.
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9: Joined by our good buddy Aaron Wilson, Sports Talk 790 Texans Insider, getting us ready for the Texans and the Cowboys coming up on Sunday from Reliance Stadium. Thursday night football last night, you saw the Browns able to hit a late field goal against the Steelers and win that one 27-24. I got to tell you, man, the primetime games have been bangers this year. You've had a couple of really good Sunday nights. You've had a couple of really good Thursday nights. There's been a Monday night in there that was pretty good. They, you know, got to say, Roger Goodell and the league, they're in their bag. The Rio game last week was good, even though that wasn't a prime time. That was a lot of fun to watch. So the NFL, it's an exciting product. We all know that. And the man who can talk the Texans side of things, again, our own Sports Talk 790 Texans Insider, is Aaron Wilson. Aaron, appreciate the time. Hey, let's get right to it. Injury-wise, it's looking good, at least offensively, this weekend for the Texans.
10: That's right. Ed Ingram is back. So is, you know, Nico Collins, of course. And having all those guys back, that's a very positive thing. Your right guard, your Pro Bowl wide receiver, it gets you to a point where, hey, you've got a couple of building block guys that you absolutely have to have. So that's what's important and, you know, the biggest deal for Texans. So that's a situation where some guys are just so pivotal, you have to have them out there. And we've seen what the offense has looked like without them the past couple of weeks when they played. Not that they're going to score 31 points necessarily. They were a lot different looking offense.
9: And then on the defensive side, not having Azeez Al-Shaair for this one, how long do they think he's going to be out for?
10: It could be 2 weeks. It's possible that he could need to miss the Titans game, and also the Titans aren't very good. So the hope is to get him back for the Jaguars game in London, and he's doing everything he can to try to get healthy, but I think he pushed it a bit too far trying to help the team win a pivotal game against the Colts that they needed to have in the AFC and in the AFC South, and he wound up making it worse. So I don't know. These linebackers behind him, obviously there's a large gap from Pro Bowl to guys that barely started or are special teamers and rookies, things like that. So it's a very difficult situation for them at linebacker and being able to play Javonte Williams. Not that he's run for a ton of yards this year, but still, you know, he's a difficult runner to bring down. He's physical.
9: Is this the most injuries that D'Amico Ryans has had to deal with in terms of guys being out for prolonged periods of time or maybe even out for the season?
10: It's the largest volume and most important players. The Jaden Higgins thing is crushing for them. So, yes, it is. It's, I don't know if you can really legislate injuries. Sometimes it comes back to load management, things like that. They do catapult data in the shoulder pads, GPS stuff, and they do try to be somewhat scientific about it. But ultimately, it's 100% injury rate in football, and a lot of teams during the first month of the season, they've lost guys for the entire year. So they're not alone in this category, but they are pretty high up on the injured reserve list. And then some of them they'll get back, like Braden Smith is back soon. Kaden McDonald is back soon. Still not hearing anything like imminent on Tank Dell. So, you know, they'll get some reinforcements, but at the same time, you know, is the roster good enough even when you have everybody? That's a question I would ask. You know, that looking at the personnel here, this doesn't seem to overwhelm anybody. It includes defense. You know, you look at, you know, what's happened at the safety position with Reed Blankenship. I mean, it's worse than last season in terms of the vulnerability in the middle of the defense.
9: Yeah, Aaron, I'm glad you just brought up Tank Dell because, I mean, this is something that we've kicked around a lot on the show. This is a bad look for Nick Caserio 2 years in a row. And here's where I'm going with this, is that last year with Joe Mixon, I'm sure that they probably didn't believe that he was going to miss the entire season, but you were woefully underprepared at that running back. And then this year, same deal with Tank Dell, where, I mean, I guess we'll start with that, with Tank Dell. Like, what the hell is going on with him? Seriously. Like, are we going to see him play at all?
10: Maybe not. You know, it's something they're going to try at some point this year, but there's no guarantee it's going to work. So, and to kind of further explain it, structurally, his knee is sound. Like, the ligaments healed, the dislocation, he got past all that. He's made a remarkable comeback to be able to do some of the things he's doing and move at the velocity that he is. But there's levels to it, and it's not as fast. And that's the words of Nick Caserio. He literally, and I was surprised that he said this, he is very, maybe just tired of getting so many questions about it. I get a lot of questions about it, as you can imagine, like when I'm interacting with like fans and stuff on YouTube. Mm-hmm. They all want to know. I get that question like 6 times per chat. And he said his miles per hour speed, the top speed that he needs to be able to sustain, isn't there yet. So does that speed return? I'm not a scientist or a physiologist. I don't know, and I think they don't know the answer to that either. If he can run and get back his old speed, then sure, because there isn't necessarily as much risk of re-injury as you would think. Typically dislocations, though, I've talked to a lot of sports medicine people about this, and I covered a player that had 2 dislocations. His case was the hip. It was Dennis Pitta, who was a Ravens tight end that wound up making it back from that to be a valuable guy for their Super Bowl winning team. Dislocations are chronic, and they call it a hyperactivity of the joint, and that's what he's got there once you have one dislocation. So that's the bigger risk, not the ACL, the MCL, and all the things that have been repaired by Dr. Walter Lowe. The surgeries went great, and his rehab, he's worked his butt off, but yeah, it's still completely, like, if you get anything from him, consider it a bonus. Don't count on that. That's not, if for fans are hoping that, you know, Tank Dell comes and riding on a white horse to rescue the receiving corps and give them the complimentary guy to, you know, Nico Collins, I don't think you can count on that. And nothing saying that that's imminent. If he does get out there, great. And, you know, obviously everyone would be, you know, happy to tell that story. But it's just unfortunate. It's just a very bad injury. But it doesn't mean that he's never going to make it back. It's just not yet. And no, unclear when.
9: Okay. I mean, so then doesn't that make this even worse that Nick Caserio didn't do more to be able to build up this receiver core?
10: A little bit, yeah. Because, like, what they were counting on was Jaden Higgins and Nico Collins, sort of a twin towers with 2 tall, fast guys that can jump and can run all the routes. And they haven't replaced Higgins adequately. And nobody really wants to help you either. So Kayshon Booty, you know, they just discarded him in New England, and you gave up safety that probably, if they were, you know, not going off the contracts, he should be the safety for the Texans. So it's just a situation of, here you have, you know, not enough at the receiving core, and you can't make Xavier Hutchinson and these guys be number one and number two receivers and Nico Collins stead and expect it to all of a sudden, oh, they're just going to keep rolling. Look what Cleveland put out there last night. Look at all the speed they had on the field, all the skill. They had a lot of talented guys at receiver. Look at their receiving core, which I don't think anyone's like hyped up, but they looked obviously a lot more explosive than the Texans, just to kind of localize a little bit, watching them last night and watching them have, you know, some fun throwing the football around. Look at their offensive line. These are things that you wouldn't think are true, but they're 3-1 and the Texans are now 0-3, and, you know, if they go down to this 0-4 cavern if they lose to the Dallas Cowboys. It's a lot more than bragging rights on the line. I mean, there's a lot on the line here. The season is going south fast, and they've got to get this win. This is a pivotal football game, and if they don't get it, I mean, I don't know if they're going to fire people or what, but you have to rethink the trajectory of the whole season. You know, you can't think of yourself like a playoff contender anymore, and then you have to make some decisions about personnel. Are you going to, you know, like wholesale changes? Is Kaylee on such thin ice that, you know, a return for next year would be unlikely? I don't think it's a good idea to fire an offensive coordinator during the season. Does he have a good enough roster? I would ask that question.
9: Well, and that's actually what I wanted to get you out the door on is, I mean, clearly we're all throwing a lot of barbs at Nick Kaylee. But, I mean, is there a part of it, just to the point that you just brought up there, where maybe we should have some grace for the guy, where it's just like, look, he's a coach. He's not a magician.
10: Yeah, there's a aspect of predictability and not mixing and matching and also not disguising his runs very well and being stubborn with the fourth and one. And some of that is DeMeco too, because DeMeco's involved in this. DeMeco Ryans, the head coach, is really culpable too on the fourth and, you know, fourth down decisions. That's on him. And the other stuff, the timeouts, you know, that's his job. Where you have with Kaylee and talk about Grace, you're out there with a center that other people didn't want to be a starting center, Evan Brown. Wyatt Teller, obviously the Cleveland Browns knew a lot about Wyatt Teller. They didn't think that Wyatt Teller should be with them anymore. They weren't, you know, going to pay what the Texans would pay. And then, you know, Trent Brown, he's a 400-pound guy, has a significant injury history, and he's banged up every week. And some days, you know, he can block, and some days he can't. You know, some days he's just getting a lot of penalties and people run around. I look at Rutledge, he hasn't really looked like a first-round draft pick the last couple of weeks at all. And he's having these growing pains. It's not a great offensive line, and the receiving core is not deep, and you don't even use the tight ends, the 12, the 13 personnel very often. You know, all the metrics tell you that. They're in 11, they're in three wide. Do you really have three wide receivers that deserve to be on the field all the time? That's something I would raise. And they've made David Montgomery, who has been a 1,000-yard rusher, he hasn't lost it. All of a sudden, he's not able to get a yard because he's getting hit. He's hit at the highest frequency of backs in the league in the backfield. And that comes right back to the offensive line that Casario assembled. So it's got to get better. I mean, you can try to coach it. We were talking with Cole Popovich. We were talking with Nick Kaylee. We were talking with McDaniels. But coaching only goes so far. The players have to be good enough, too. And they've got to adjust to what is happening to them on the field. You know, ultimately, it comes down to kind of a gut check time. And are you good enough? And are you tough enough? And do you want it bad enough? And I think that's where this team is. They're really at a crossroads, Dan.
9: Yeah, I mean, I think in some ways the Texans offensively are running into a little bit of the same issues the Astros have. You just don't have the players. I mean, that's really, I think, is the unfortunate truth of all of this. And I don't think a lot of us came into this season feeling like that was going to be the case. Again, he's Aaron Wilson. He's our Sports Talk 790 Texans insider. Aaron, hey, great visit, man. Always appreciate the time to catch up with you, and I'll see you on Sunday.
10: Thanks, bro. Great talking to you.
9: All right, there you go. Aaron Wilson again. And you know what? You know, it's one of those things too, Josh, that we were going to go into something else, which we could push that because me and you had a little conversation before the show about one Nick Casario. And I feel like what we just talked about right there, that is the perfect segue to be able to go into that because Nick Casario is starting to remind us of somebody else in this town. You don't want that comparison. We'll talk about it right here as we continue. It is the Dan Matthews Show on a Friday, Sports Talk 790.
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18: The News Radio 740 forecast, more rain this afternoon with a high of 86, showers possible overnight with a low of 76.
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9: Our last regular visit with Brian McTaggart. Now, we're going to get him on for breaking news if necessary. Not necessary. We want to. We're going to miss Brian McTaggart. He can't be just spending all offseason going to University of Houston events, or can you, Brian McTaggart? Good morning to you.
10: I think I'm going to try. At least starting Saturday with the big UCF game.
9: It is a big game. No question about it. That's what America's saying. Mm-hmm. Big and UCF and Houston all together. Bring your raincoats and your galoshes, I think, is what you need. Could be a quagmire.
10: Messy, I see. Yeah.
9: All right, speaking of messy, what the hell was the first inning yesterday, Brian McTaggart?
10: Yeah, that was definitely messy. I asked Steve Sparks before the game. I said, "You think they're going to win today?" And he said, "We'll know by the end of the first inning." Just referring to Hunter Brown, but anything that could go wrong did go wrong in that inning. And a couple of errors and the Alvarez not being able to catch that ball in left field, and it was just a disaster. You couldn't ask for a worse start. And, they battled back and got close with the homers, but you knew after that first inning that it just wasn't going to happen, and it didn't.
9: What is, do you, in your mind, just being a baseball guy, does Hunter's blase may be too strong of a term, just ordinary season and then the obvious meltdown in the Astros front office, which still is very much incomplete, what does that make you think about how much they'll talk about Hunter in the offseason in terms of trying to extend him? And again, I don't want to get too much into that, but it certainly is something to be discussed at some point by somebody who's going to be running in charge of this baseball team.
10: Yeah, I think it'll be discussed, but I don't think it's a huge priority at this point. He's got two more years, and this is probably the time if you're going to do it, you get it done, and maybe you can get it done cheaper than you could after last year. But I think there are much bigger conversations that they have to have. Just with the lack of talent at so many different positions. But, I think it's something that new GM, whoever that is, will probably approach Hunter at some point and see it. I don't think Hunter and Scott Boras are all of a sudden are going to take a smaller deal just based on a season where he wasn't as effective as the year before and pitched and was hurt for two mm-hmm. and a half months. So, but I think it's going to be a huge priority for the Astros.
9: Any chance? I think the answer to that is zero, but I'm going to see what you have. Any chance that Joe's future can be determined by the new general manager, or do you think that Jim Crane's going to make that decision fairly quickly?
10: Yeah, I think that'll come fairly quickly. I mean, I think whoever the new GM is going to have a chance to hire a manager. But I do think that Jim will make a decision on Joe sooner than later. I think you almost have to. So it's going to be an offseason where if they do part with Joe, they're going to be looking for a GM and a manager. But the GM is going to come first, and he, if Joe's not back, the GM obviously is going to have, the right of way to hire his own manager, which wasn't the case with Dana Brown because Joe was already here and got promoted. So I think there'll be a fresh start in a couple of those areas. But that's just one of many changes that's going to happen this offseason. I mean, I think we could see changes with the entire coaching staff. Obviously, the roster is going to look a whole lot different. They're just in a spot now that probably haven't been in a long time. This organization just needs a reboot in a lot of areas, and it's going to be challenging to do financially, but it's going to start with the GM and maybe the manager and a lot of the coaching staff, and then you work from there.
9: And with the general manager, Brian, we knew the instructions for Dana Brown. It was rebuild the farm system, stay as much as you can under the tax, and then compete at the major league level. What are the instructions for the new general manager? Basically the same thing, because the farm system, while it does have some guys on the horizon, I mean, three or top four guys are teenagers, and one was just recently drafted if you're looking at the MLB pipeline list. So it still would be to rebuild the farm system, but also I just don't know what the instructions will be in terms of trading away your major league guys, whether it be Pena or Walker or whomever, and still trying to stay competitive.
10: Yeah, I think you got to walk down both of those paths. I mean, I think they need to keep what they're doing in the farm system. It's getting a little bit better. Like you said, most of their top talent is it high A, maybe touching double A. Those guys are going to be coming a little bit quicker. Maybe you start to see some of those guys in 28 or 29. But certainly look at the triple A roster, and there's nothing that really excites you. And, double A, there's a few guys. Schiavone, the catcher, obviously he got up to triple A at the end of the year, but was at double A most of the year. But one of the ways they could add some talent pretty quickly, like you mentioned, would be to make some trades. And I certainly would be willing to listen to offers for Jeremy Pena. You do have Correa coming back next year. I don't see a scenario where Correa, Paredes, and Pena are all on the team next year. So I think they certainly pick up Paredes' option, because then they could trade him. But if you pick up Paredes' option and keep him, you trade Pena, put Correa short, you could get a return for Pena. If you look around the league, teams are looking for shortstops of that caliber. I would consider trading Yiner Diaz. Defensively, he's not good, but he had such a good offensive year in the second half that maybe there's some value there to some other teams. Of course, you're going to have to go out and get another catcher, but a couple of your top prospects are catchers as well. So there's just a lot. This is going to be a difficult job for any general manager to come in, because there's a lot of things you have to do. And you have, payroll limitations. I think they were the 14th highest payroll, so still a top half in the league. But it's going to be an interesting offseason for sure.
9: Brian McTaggart, Astros.com, MLB.com with us here on Sports Talk 790. And what about the rotation? Going into this year, we were like, hey, you know what? They got a lot of options, but a lot of those options washed out, and they will have another offseason of a lot of options, but no sure things. Do you think, would they look into the free agent market or trade market as well for somebody that can be a true number two behind Hunter Brown?
10: Yeah, I think they have to. I mean, one of the reasons Dana's gone is because, the misfires last offseason. They added all this pitching depth. And that was really the focus of the entire offseason, was adding pitching depth, trading for Burrows, signing Emi, Ryan Weiss, on and on. And those moves just didn't work out. I mean, Burrows could, I'm not giving up on Burrows at all. I mean, he could still be a guy who could contribute, but they need at least a couple of quality starting pitchers. I'm not talking about, high end guys. They just need a couple of guys you can put in the middle of the rotation, and maybe they could trade for one, and you know, maybe the Pena trade is something that they could get somebody like that. Maybe they can sign somebody in free agency. But they have to upgrade their pitching. They absolutely need more pitching depth. I mean, they ended the year with a bullpen game on Sunday to win the division. They started the playoffs with a bullpen game, and then basically they had one last night because Hunter Brown doesn't last the first inning, and then they have another bullpen game. It's just, you're just not gonna go deep in the playoffs if you're pitching six, seven.

0: Murray, who hopefully will be back. But with so many spots improving of the starting rotation, the outfield's got 2/3 of its spots that need to be improved. Frankly, Cam's got to improve from year to year. It feels more like a reorganization, rebranding, whatever you want to do, as compared to just adding a piece or two, because a piece or two means a retool. When you are when you're starting over from scratch, that's 5 or 6 spots, and that's what this Astro team needs, don't you think?
1: Yeah, I think they have a lot of holes, and they do have a core of players, like you mentioned, you know, the Peñas, Correas, the pitching staff. You got Hader back, Brown. You do have players you're going to build around, and I don't see them. If they're going to rebuild, they're going to get rid of all those guys. I mean, we saw that 15 years ago where anybody with a contract or any value was traded. I don't think Jim Crane's ready to do that. He says the window's always open. So I think retool might be a better word. And how do you do that? Well, I mean, that's going to be up to the new general manager, but you probably do have to get rid of some guys to get something in return and try to get this turned around pretty quickly. But, you know, when they rebuilt it 15 years ago, you know, they had all these guys coming up. They had Bregman and Correa and Springer and, you know, Singleton, although he didn't work out. But McCullers was just talent after talent. And those guys aren't here yet. Maybe in a couple of years they have that. So I think the only way that you try to retool is you got to trade from your core a couple of those players and then try to get, you know, maybe some of the higher-end prospect or two from another team. And maybe those guys can help you sooner than later.
0: If you are a fly on the wall in the room between Jim Crane and Joe Espada, if they meet in, say, the next 24 to 72 hours, what's that conversation going to be like, you think, if you were able to get in there with them?
1: Yeah, that's a good question. I mean, you know, Joe was asked point blank yesterday if he wants to be back, and he says he does. And of course he does. I mean, there's only 30 of these jobs, and, you know, this year. But if I'm Joe, I'm like, how are we going to improve this roster? You know, I can't manage this team again if I'm plucking guys out of Mexico, the Mexican league, you know, like Nelson Velasquez, to start a playoff game. If we have a guy who was in the independent ball not that long ago, Josh Hendrickson, pitching key innings in a playoff game, if we're putting a rookie in center field, Lucas Spence, if we're throwing, you know, rookies out of the bullpen, like, you know, Uola and other guys, I mean, it just was not a formula for success. My question, if I'm a spotter, is like, how are we going to improve this roster in the next year or two? Because I don't think anybody who managed this team this year could have gotten more out of them just with the roster they had. I mean, look at the bottom half of the batting order on a night-to-night basis. It was just you had a couple of guys who weren't really big leaguers in that batting order every day. How are you supposed to win with that? That would be my biggest question, is how are we going to improve this roster and how quickly can we do it?
2: Yeah, and part of that, you kind of hinted at there, Brian, would be the bullpen. I mean, that's been a hallmark of this great run the Astros have been, too. I mean, Abreu is gone. I don't know who the 7th and 8th inning guy is for the Astros next year, and where do they come from?
1: You know, the bullpen did a pretty good job for a majority of the year. And losing Okert was a big blow for sure. You know, the Abreu, the month or 6 weeks where he was bad, you know, that hurt. But bullpen's one of those things that you can fix pretty quickly. I mean, you can go out and sign a couple of guys on 1-year deals who can be good for you. So I don't think that's as big as a concern as starting pitching depth. Of course, that's harder to address. And just the holes in the lineup. And you mentioned the outfield, probably one of the worst offensive outfields they've had. You know, left field, you rotated guys through there and no one was the answer. You know, center field, they're still looking for a center fielder since George Springer left. I mean, they've just run through guy after guy. And maybe Lucas Spence is a guy. I don't know. We thought that last year with Zach Cole. Oh, Zach Cole's going to be the guy. So far, he hasn't been. So, those, to me, are bigger concerns than the bullpen.
0: Well, my friends, always great hanging out with you. We will find you when there's breaking news one way or the other about the managerial situation. I'll see you Saturday at the game. You cannot come to the press box. You don't have a credential. You're not accredited member of the University of Houston media, so you're not invited. But stay dry out there to watch the Cougars take on the Knights.
1: When it's raining and I'm looking up there at you, you're not gonna let me in?
0: Actually, I would, because you're actually legit media. There's a lot of fake media in this town, but you're legit media, so I'll let you in. So.
1: Oh,

0: believe me, I understand that for sure.
1: All right, Brian. We will catch up with you sometime in the next handful of weeks, I feel like, with something going on with the administration for the Astros. Thank you for the visit, as always.
0: All right, no doubt. Thanks, guys.
1: That's Brian McTaggart,
2: 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Enjoy Cancun. Or wherever he's going. Bahamas.
1: He's going to TDECU Stadium.
2: Fiji.
1: TDECU Stadium for the Houston Cougars. And
2: after that.
1: Well, I mean, you got to focus on what's right ahead of you. And it's the Cougars taking on the UCF Knights, 11 o'clock, TDECU Stadium. We want you to be there.
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4: There is now a North Loop eastbound delay getting over toward North Main. There's a stall in the center lane. Also have an accident on the West Loop southbound at the Southwest Freeway, but it's over on the right shoulder. I'm Katie London in the 24-hour traffic center.
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9: There were some dominant wins last week in Houston area high school football. Port Arthur Memorial defeated Goose Creek Memorial 23-0, and North Shore blanked Atascocita 35-0. In more competitive action, Cypress Falls edged Cyfair 41-38, and Bridgeland beat Cypress Ranch 31-14. 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
10: What do we really know about James Tallarico? Tallarico said,
11: "Defending Trans Texas is something we have to do every day."
10: Tallarico supported using taxpayer dollars for sex change surgeries on young children, claimed denying your child's gender identity is abusive, said the trans community needs abortion care too, and even called Jesus a radical feminist and said God is non-binary.
11: Defending Trans Texas is something we have to do every day.
10: But it gets worse. James Tallarico voted to allow biological men access to women's bathrooms in schools and for biological boys to play in girls' sports, saying some things are more important than fair competition in sports.
11: Defending Trans Texas is something we have to do every day.
10: Radical liberal James Tallarico. For they, them, not you. Texas PAC is responsible for the content of this advertising, paid for by Texas PAC, not authorized by any candidate or candidates committee. TexasPAC.org.
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15: The News Radio 740 forecast. More rain this afternoon with a high of 86. Showers possible overnight with a low of 76.
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22: 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Northwestern hosting Penn State. Right now, Virginia Tech at home has a lead of 14-7 over Pitt early in the second quarter. Eagles wide receiver Devontae Smith is out this weekend with a hamstring injury. However, Rams wide receiver Puka